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5: 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Andy, are you ready to ask?
7: I'm always ready to ask.
5: Okay, remind you that the questions come from the Vol Network text line at 865-657-1278. Andy, let us ask.
7: Let's do it. Let's jump right in.
5: All right, here we go.
7: Start with Nicholas.
5: Nicholas.
7: Location undefined.
5: Undefined.
7: But he's a
5: Vol
7: fan,
5: I assume. Unknown.
7: Yeah, unknown.
5: Okay.
7: He's incognito right now. But he would like to know, what do we need to work on to prepare for this Texas team Saturday?
5: I mean, I think it's really everything, because there's not much that Texas doesn't do well.
7: Yep.
5: Defensively, they are stifling. They are super against the run. They can rush the passer. Offensively, they have a lot of weapons on the outside. They have a mobile quarterback in Arch Manning. They can run the football with Hollywood Smothers. I mean, they are a very, very complete team. So in terms of what to work on, I think in order to win this football game, you've got to be as buttoned up as you possibly can be. You've got to keep penalties and other mistakes to a minimum. You've got to put yourself in a position that when you get an opportunity to score touchdowns, you score touchdowns, you don't kick field goals. I think it's just simple things like that that sound very cliche, but when you're playing a complete team like Texas, I think that's what you have to do.
7: Details are important.
5: Oh.
7: If there is one aspect specifically where Texas is going to challenge Tennessee the most that they haven't seen these first three games, what is that going to be?
5: Pressure. They're going to put pressure on the quarterback. Will Muschamp is bringing guys the minute he gets off the bus. Mm. That's what he wants to do. He wants to bully you with that kind of pressure. He's going to bring, obviously, when you drop back to pass, he's going to bring people. And then they're going to stunt against the runs. They're going to have run blitzes. You've got to be prepared for them to be coming at times. Now, what that means is if you take care of it, you might have a matchup that you can win because you'll have numbers. There are opportunities in that. But, yeah, Will Muschamp, as a defensive coordinator, is all about heat.
7: Richie from Lafayette.
5: From Lafayette.
7: Has a question.
5: All right.
7: Okay, so the identity over the last few years for Josh Heupel's team, very run heavy.
5: Mm-hmm.
7: With the pressure that we might see up front from Texas, Faison coming into his own,
5: mm-hmm.
7: Do you see the coaching staff airing it out a bit more against this Texas team, giving him those chances early to maybe – open things up?
5: You could see that. But, I mean, I think Tennessee's still going to want to run the football. I think that's who they are, and I think that's what they're about. The other part of it is if you get in situations where you're playing against light boxes, where you spread them out, you've got to be able to successfully run the ball. You've got to take advantage of that. And then you have to also be able to run against the heavier boxes too.
7: Garrett from Eads wants to know, linebackers have been solid so far. What do you see in general Jim Knowles doing to slow down Arch Manning in Texas?
5: You want them to surprise him with where they are at different points and where they end up. Mm. And that's the part of what these linebackers can do because they're older and they're smart. They've played a lot of football. They have a lot of savvy. So you can do some things with them that you might not be able to do with a young defensive back or a young defensive lineman, whatever, because they just don't have quite that much savvy.
7: Mike from Oak Ridge. Sark said earlier this week, Neyland likely the loudest stadium in the country. What do you see from the fan base for a noon kickoff?
5: They have to be ready to go at that moment and be ready to go from the jump to provide that kind of energy to the football team and to be able to stay with it, in particular, if Texas does something good early in the game. They've got to stay in it and provide that energy from the start and then to give that energy for four quarters. Texas has not played on the road.
7: Nope.
5: So it's going to be a little different situation for them. They have played in some stadiums where people get loud. They've probably not played in a place that gets as loud as Neyland. I think Tennessee fans need to show off Neyland at its very best to make it as tough as they can.
7: What is the one key, in your opinion, for Tennessee to be successful on Saturday?
5: It comes down to turnovers. I think you want extra possessions, and you want to take away their possessions as fast as possible. So if you can pick off a pass and then you get an extra possession, if you recover a fumble and then you get an extra possession, that's a huge deal. I think it's a numbers game for Tennessee in that way. And the other thing, too, is Tennessee has to hit the way they hit in the first three games. With the style of play that is best suited to this team, the physicality is almost a must.
7: That with the noise.
5: With the noise.
7: Let's do it.
5: Andy Asks, presented by our friends at First Horizon Bank, official bank of the Vols. We've got a lot more coming up this week on the Mike Keith Show. Excited about Thursday. Excited about Friday. Excited about Saturday at noon with Tennessee taking on Texas. Andy, are you ready yet?
7: I'm so pumped.
5: Okay. Well, calm down. We still got a couple
7: still
5: days.
7: Still got some right. hours.
5: For Andy Brock, I'm Mike Keith. Thanks for being with us, and we'll see you next time.
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8: And these Chinese immigrants outside Xi's Washington Hotel chanting in support of Xi. ABC News foreign correspondent Britt Clendett in China with what to expect in the days ahead.
9: You can expect Trump maybe publicly to keep it cordial. He might press Xi on Iran and on the Russia relationship behind the scenes, using that sanctions authority as leverage. But Xi will present China as the responsible great power, the one who can help end the Iran war and stabilize energy markets. So really, we can't expect either leader to give ground on this.
8: Concerns over beach erosion as the nation's eastern seaboard prepares for a nor'easter. ABC meteorologist Lee Goldberg.
10: And this storm will be remembered for its duration. It has lots of staying power. I mean, it's 2 days away from New York City, but we're already getting gusty winds and waves are battering the shores. Coastal flood alerts from the Outer Banks to Boston. Moderate flooding at times during high tide, really through the end of the week.
8: Flock's safety CEO was a no-show for a Senate hearing on the surveillance industry. The Senate wanted to put the spotlight on what happens behind those roadside cameras as neighborhoods across the country push back in both red and blue states, citing privacy concerns. Senator Josh Hawley was hoping to ask,
11: how do we make sure that this kind of surveillance is consonant with the Constitution of the United States? You know, there's many players in this industry, but there's one name that really stands out above the rest, and that is Flock.
8: Automated license plate readers are at the center of lawsuits and criminal charges alleging police officers have misused the technology to track people and their personal lives. A new report from the CDC has found cancer rates in the U.S. are falling. Experts say the decline is largely by accelerated progress against lung cancer. You're listening to ABC News.
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13: Here's the official forecast for tonight. Showers and thunderstorms, 65 for a low. Partly sunny tomorrow, scattered showers and 81. Tomorrow night, partly cloudy, 62. Mostly sunny with a high of 81 on Friday. Friday night, mostly clear, 55. Kicking off the weekend on Saturday with sunshine and 82 degrees. Saturday night, partly cloudy, 56. Sunday, it's going to be mostly sunny. Our expected high, 83. 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
3: Studio, I am Rachel Cruz here with Jade Warshaw, and we are answering your questions. We have Alicia on the line, and she is in Buffalo, New York. Hi, welcome to the show.
4: Hi, thanks for having me. So my question is, I'm 30. After taxes, I make $72,000, and I am just completed baby step number one, so I'm starting to pay off my debts. And I did my snowball a couple days ago, and one of the collections on my debt has went to court recently and still being, like, gone through the process before they served me. And I'm just wondering if that's my highest collection, like, it's, like, my last one of my snowball. Should I reprioritize and move that up so I can just clear that issue out of the way, or just wait for it to, like, roll through the motions and just see what court does?
5: How much is it?
4: $3,693.
3: Oh. Do you have any money? Like, do you have $1,000 saved?
4: That's in my baby fund, yeah.
3: Yeah, in your baby step one. Okay, okay. Because I'm wondering, since it's all the way in collections and they're, you know, at the point of suing you, if you can settle with them, but you would need some money to put up front to say, hey, I have this amount. I'm wondering how quick... go ahead.
4: I make my minimum monthly that, like, do, like, you know, like, on my debts now, I make around $1,800 a month on those, and then my monthly bills that I pay is $2,500. So collectively, like, I have to pay out $5,300, but I make about $6,000 a month.
3: Mm, okay.
4: So, like, I could save up that extra $700 and, like, move that to the very top, but I feel like I need 50% to offer them, and I just don't know if I should just, like, I could pay off eight accounts within that $2,100 of my, between pay laters and my small collections and my small credit cards that I just closed.
3: Yep.
4: But I'm like, in the, it's like, it's, I'm in between a rock and a hard place.
5: So you can't cover the minimum. You wouldn't have the money to cover the minimums while you stack up. Cause I don't think you need to save 50%. I think if you get to a quarter of this, they might take it, like 25 cents on the dollar.
4: So that would be, that calculation would be,
5: if it's like $3,000, like, let's look for $700 to $900.
4: Yeah. So that's like 6 weeks of just not paying it's just 6 weeks of not doing the snowball.
5: Well, you're doing
4: the minimum to cover to begin with.
5: It's not that you're not doing the snowball, because you can pay the minimum. So you can pay the minimums on everything. We're just expediting this because they're suing you. And so let's make sure, if it hasn't happened yet, let's try to go to the table one more time and say, before this makes it to court, can we just settle? This is all the money I have, and consider it you just
3: tying up
5: a loose end.
3: Yeah, you're still doing, because you're still paying off debt. So you're technically
5: going in the
3: right
5: direction.
3: Yeah, you're just kind of reordering it because of your situation. We would say the same is true if you had an IRS debt. We'd say move that to the front, even if you're like, oh my gosh, but by the time I pay off half of that, I could have had four other debts paid off, right? It's just you're reordering it because of what is happening and because it's stuck in collections. But you sound motivated.
5: Yes,
4: I do. I live with my boyfriend. He's very fortunate that he makes very good money for what he does.

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0: Hey guys, Dave Ramsey here. You've heard me talking in your ear for years on your drive to work, around the house, wherever you listen, but there's something different about actually getting together. So we created the Live Like No One Else Cruise. 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
5: From Studio C, deep within the bowels of the Armstrong and Getty Communications compound. And hey, y'all, welcome to the show. We're in the middle of the week already. Joe's on his golf vacation. He'll be calling in a bit later. We've got plenty of news for you, some good guests, bring you up to speed on everything in the last 24 hours or so in the world and in our lives and in our hearts, mostly in our hearts. I'm going to have my first sip of coffee for the day. Hold on just a second. Putting a little cream in it. I know. Mock me for the cream. Everybody does. Jeez. My brother always shakes his head in disappointment when he sees me put cream in coffee.
6: Did you pull the creamer out of your purse?
5: Is that... Right, exactly. I stir it with the tip of my high heels.
7: Jack Armstrong loves coffee.
5: And puts cream in it.
6: Look at your whole demeanor just changed right there after that first sip.
5: I know. I know. I like it better that way. Did I pull it out of my purse? That's pretty funny. I'll have to send that along to my brother. He'll enjoy that as a, something he can throw around at the Thanksgiving or whatever the next time he sees me drink coffee with cream in it.
6: Glad to provide.
5: You know what I would like to have on as a guest, Hanson? I don't know who it would be or where we'd find them. I would like to have somebody explain to me the whole diplomacy thing. Joe's better at that than I am understanding it. I don't know. Do they accomplish anything with all these speeches and meetings in front of each other? Does anything happen at all? Or is it, you know, the New York media getting excited because all these heavyweights are in New York and their traffic's bad and they like speeches? But does anything actually happen? I feel like nothing ever happens out of these speeches. Trump threatening to annihilate an entire nation, a big country, is, got some attention later in the day. It just should have. It's a pretty big deal. He's said it like 20 times over the last 7 months, so I'm not sure it means a whole lot. But his negotiators, Witkoff and Jared Kushner, met with Iranian dudes. Of course, it's all dudes. They would never let a woman be in charge of anything in that country, despite the fact that our... I won't go down that road. But they met for like 3 hours on the sidelines there in whatever building that is, the UN building. 3 hours of negotiating there, and I don't know. Let's see if anything happens out of that. And then President Xi flies in. I think he lands tonight at the White House, the leader of China, and they're going to have a white tie dinner, state dinner thingy, and talk about all these things. And again, does this mean anything? Does Trump will press President Xi on AI or the fact that they've been helping Iran? Okay, what's he going to say? And is President Xi going to say, oh, and he said something to me? I don't know. I don't know that I feel like anything happens out of these meetings. Is it all show or is it actually something you can point to as progress? I don't know. I don't feel like I see it on a regular basis. I did see, we'll have to play this clip. I'll have to have you get it, Hanson. The leader of the Armed Services Committee, Republican, yesterday said, I don't think we should be inviting President Xi to our country, allowing him to come to the White House. The way he's helping Iran with munitions and targeting our troops and our barracks and all that sort of stuff, I don't think we should be having him at the White House. And I lean that direction. I don't understand this. Donald Trump said 50 times yesterday, President Xi and I have a great relationship. I don't know why he thinks that that is a feather in his cap or means something or is something to be proud of, or the guys, the President Xi isn't just full of crap and is going to pretend to like you and then steal all our technology and try to beat us at AI and dump cheap electric cars in this hemisphere and all that sort of stuff. I don't get the whole good relationship thing. So if you are the sort of person that studied diplomacy at that level or know somebody who did, go ahead, contact Mike Hanson, our

0: executive producer, and we'll talk to you, and you can try to convince me that these meetings mean anything. A little more on that topic we'll get to later. A couple other things I want to talk about. We've brought this up a bunch of times. The reason I'm so into the story is because I have a personal friend who I've known for many, many years, and I've known his son since he was a little tiny kid, and his son ended up in rehab because of kratom, this little tiny bottle that they were selling at every convenience store right next to the 5-hour energy drink and all the other Slim Jims and all the other crap you shouldn't buy at a convenience store. But it was bought as some sort of labeled as an energy drink or calms you down or I don't know what it was supposed to do. But it gets you addicted to heroin style drugs, or it's as addictive as a heroin. And all kinds of people are in rehab because of it. And a couple of people died. College students died this week. And so kratom is in the news a lot. And I want to talk more about that later. If you think it's not a big deal, I've got a personal experience. It has turned this family upside down, this story. And he was so angry that this stuff was available at the convenience store just down the street. And he has gone into convenience stores to see it's on the shelf and said, do you realize that stuff is addictive and against the law now? So California passed a law. I think it's county by county, though. And the federal government has finally put it on whatever stage one bad for you list. And so it's slowly going away. But gas station heroin, there's a couple of different drugs that are being discussed as gas station heroin, but this kratom is really, really bad for you. A little more on that later. A couple of dead college kids because of something you can buy at the gas station is not good. How are we so ridiculously careful with like our milk and cheese and stuff like that and what gets approved for sale? Just like over the top ridiculous on stuff like that, but then let something like kratom slip through the cracks and end up in a convenience store down the street where your kid's buying a Monster and a kratom to try to study for the test tonight. On AI, we got a couple of really interesting things that I think will be a different look at that story for you coming up a little bit later. Lots of meetings across the country, including locally on the Flock cameras, the government tracking everywhere you go all the time. And I haven't heard a story yet, I don't think, of a city hall meeting where the crowd was in favor of these things. People seem to be overwhelmingly, or at least majority, against these sorts of things. And we got more on that coming up a little later. I'm against them. Joe's for them for some reason. He wants the government spying, I guess. I'll let him speak for himself when he's here. And then one other story. This is why polling doesn't work. This is why polling has got a problem. So latest polling, Fox News poll, very respected poll on data centers. 70% of Americans don't want a data center anywhere near them. Then they ask the question, what if not having a data center near you would lead to China winning the AI race? And all of a sudden another 30% say, well, I would change my mind about that. That's why polling doesn't work, is because of the questions never having enough information in there. So it turns out if people are worried that China is going to beat us at AI, they're much more open-minded to a data center being near you. And as we were talking about the other day, and the National Review has been pointing out a lot, there's a data center near you now, probably. Certainly if you live in an urban area, there have been giant data centers near you for years, and you use them every single day, and you didn't even know where they were there, and you don't care. But some of the Fox poll stuff is pretty darn interesting, so we'll get into that also. We got to get to Katie's headlines, but first we need to start the show officially so we don't get in trouble with the FCC. I'm Jack Armstrong. He's Joe Getty. On this, it is Wednesday, August 23rd, the year 2026. I'm sorry, September 23rd, the year 2026. We are Armstrong and Getty, and we approve of this program. Let's start the show at Ladies and Germs. Mark.
1: Joy Behar has officially sold her longtime home in Sag Harbor, causing the locals to change the town's name to Harbor.
0: I knew that was going to be the joke.
1: Great joke.
0: Usually I can't see it coming with Gutfeld, but that time I knew he was going to work SAG in there somehow with poor Joy Behar. You know, gravity gets to us all. We can't, you know, what are you supposed to do? I can't wait to get to this story. Have you seen this one? The lesbian bar in Massachusetts. Are you on this story, Katie? You look like maybe you are.
2: Yep.
0: This lesbian bar who decide to finally get rid of their mask mandate. So there was a gay bar that still had a mask mandate, and it has splintered the queer community in that city and beyond. People very angry that they're dropping the mask mandate at the bar. And some of the writing around that is hilarious. Can you believe there was a bar somewhere in America where they still had a mask mandate? Not just that people were still wearing a mask in there, but it was mandated. And when they dropped the mandate, some people just went nuts that it's too soon, I guess, to drop the masks because of COVID or whatever. But some of the writing around it is very entertaining. We'll get to that. Katie's headlines are next. You can text us anytime at 415-295-KFTC.
2: Armstrong and Getty.
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0: We were just talking about kratom, so I don't want to be all drugs all the time, but I came across this article about marijuana, mental illness, and violence, with more studies showing that the modern marijuana can make young people give them psychosis and make them violent and all kinds of stuff. It's not, it's not your dad or grandpa's hippie lettuce from Woodstock, the stuff that is out there and people are smoking. It's a different thing now. I don't know why we can't wake up to that, but
12: yeah.
0: Maybe we'll get into that. If the point of the show is to scare you all day long, which I don't think it is, let's find out what people are reporting the headlines with Katie Green.
12: All right. Well, the alphabet networks are, of course, talking about the media ban, starting with ABC. DOJ defends White House news ban, saying access is, quote, a privilege. CNN, defending the reporter ban, Justice Department argues stories on Trump's ballroom project and Iran war could threaten national security. And on NBC, CNN, Politico, and MS Now to face off with Trump administration in court over White House ban.
0: We're going to have somebody on later this hour just to walk us through what the legal proceedings are going to be today, because it's going to be in a there's a hearing today around that whole thing. I haven't been worked up at one moment through this whole thing. Trump announcing, okay, here we go. Now everybody's going to claim he's the next Hitler. Because it's a Hitler sort of thing to do. It won't last. Some court is going to step in and force it the other direction. But anyway, we'll nail down what the legal levers are going to be later this hour.
12: From the New York Times, Iran's president to address world leaders after Trump's threat. Yesterday, how he said we should just annihilate.
0: Send them to hell. Annihilate them, et cetera. Those very leaders, some of the leaders from Iran, not the supreme leader. Nobody even knows if he's alive. But some of the top guys at Iran are going to be speaking at the UN General Assembly today. So we'll see what they have to say.
12: From the Washington Post, AI leaders say that the U.S. and China need to make a deal, but that probably won't happen.
0: Yeah, that's what I was talking about earlier.
12: Yep.
0: Does anything come out of these white tie dinners or these UN speeches? Or is it just fluff? And if it's just fluff, why does anybody pay any attention to it?
12: From Reuters, U.S. halts Obamacare enrollment for over 760,000 enrollees claiming fraud.
0: Yeah. How about that? 750,000 people on there were on there fraudulently or they didn't exist at all. And the money was going to somebody somehow. If that's all accurate, well, good.
12: From the Wall Street Journal, an epidemic of quarterback injuries is already rewriting the NFL season. Five starters in 2 weeks.
0: Whoa, I didn't realize it was that many. That poor guy for the Giants. Did you see that energy? Anybody see that video?
12: Yes.
0: Oh, the way his leg goes all rubbery and bent is not good. Yeah, that's that is definitely one of the problems with the NFL. That's what Joe said, because he's a 49ers fan. He said, everything's fantastic until one injury, and then your whole season's different.
12: Yeah. From USA Today, Merriam-Webster Dictionary added 1,400 new words, many of which are inspired by social media culture.
0: Okay, we'll have to go through some of those words later. That's always fun.
12: Is it fun, though? Is it fun, or is it a glimpse into the decaying of the decaying society?
0: Yeah, well, I like to understand, be able to understand my teenagers when they talk.
12: Fair enough. Study finds fish grew more aggressive after exposure to birth control chemical. Why are we giving fish birth control?
0: And are they trying to, what were they trying to claim, that birth control pills are dangerous somehow? Or?
12: Synthetic estrogen from birth control pills.
0: Okay.
12: Apparently makes them grow aggressive. And finally, the Babylon Bee. Man comforted by knowledge that AI will destroy all of humanity before AOC can become president.
0: Ah. Is she going to run? Don't know. Is Kamala going to run? Don't know. Is Gavin going to run? Don't know. We might know here and pretty soon, as some people are going to announce right after the midterms, which, good God, then we're talking about the presidential election for the next 2 years. Holy crap. Of course, the worst thing is going to be if the Democrats take the House, and they probably will, going to be talking about investigations of the Trump family and impeachment for the next 2 years. That's why I suggested to Joe that we take a sabbatical, 2 years, to go to the Himalayas and start meditating with monks or something and find ourselves for 2 years and then come back when that whole thing is over, because I don't want to talk about Trump impeachment for 2 years. Really got a lot of texts about how effeminate I am because I put cream in my coffee. That's really... People have strong opinions about that. I know my brothers do.
12: I don't really understand Joe does. It. It's funny to joke. I mean, it's a fun joke, but I don't.
0: I feel the same way, even though I do it. Joe said, he said, even if I try not to, if I see a guy put cream in his coffee, I have a little less respect for him.
12: It's just so judgy.
0: I don't know. I have less respect for myself, the fact that I put cream in my coffee.
12: I didn't see you pulling it out of a purse on my bingo card today, but that, you know, things happen.
0: So yeah, we'll have a guest on later this hour. What is that hearing going to be like today on the whole Trump booting the free press out of various meetings? And we'll keep that tight and not belabor that whole thing. But we got a number of guests we're going to talk to about things. Steve Hilton, we had on the show yesterday, Republican candidate for governor in California, talking about unlicensed vendors that we got in California. And it's a problem around the country. I thought one interesting stat that I came up with yesterday, L.A., Los Angeles, has 50,000 street vendors. 50,000. How many have permits? 687. Three figures of 50,000 street vendors have any sort of permit. Did you know that? That's crazy. Anyway, we'll get to a bunch of news coming up. Hope you can stay with us.
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1: The President and First Lady will be on the tarmac at Joint Base Andrews to greet President Xi and his wife as soon as their plane lands this evening. The last time we saw that, President Obama did it 11 years ago when he welcomed the late Pope Francis to the U.S. It's an indication of just how high the stakes are during this three-day summit, which really kicks into high gear tomorrow.
2: I'm going to have to ask Joe this later when he calls in. Joe's not here today. He's on a golf trip, and he'll be back on Friday. But I'm leaning toward this is all crap. All of these speeches and meetings and white tie dinners and 21-gun salutes are crap and nothing happens. So I've got dueling articles I was just reading during the commercial break. Washington Post claiming that it's a lot of pomp, but also behind the scenes important AI discussions. Really? The Wall Street Journal going with it's mostly pomp. All the discussions have been around, you know, how long the dinner is and who comes through what door and all that sort of stuff, with very little details of any kind about any big topic happening. I think it's all crap. I think maybe I'm leaning toward the whole UN thing, all the speeches, the white tie dinner, all of it is just crap. Doesn't mean anything. That's where I currently sit on that story. Maybe we'll get into that more later. But you're going to see a lot of coverage of it as people act like it means something. She and his wife will land at the tarmac, and I guess Donald Trump, breaking tradition, which means nothing, is going to meet them on the tarmac instead of in front of the White House, which is rarely seen, and all that sort of crap. I just don't believe it means anything. And they'll walk in through the military, and the band will play, and there'll be a 21-gun salute, and they'll eat some fish, and more on that later. So I touched on this story I find very interesting. Headline from the Boston Globe. A lesbian bar in Greenfield, Massachusetts, eased its stringent mask mandate, a decision that has splintered the queer community in the city and beyond. Yes, there is a bar somewhere in America where they were still making people wear masks. It was mandated. You couldn't be in the bar without a mask. By the time of the Last Ditch's monthly community meeting, ooh, the Last Ditch. I love that as the name of a dive bar. I would have got hammered at the Last Ditch, sitting there in the middle of the afternoon on a beautiful day in the dark with a bunch of other miserable people, probably unemployed, complaining about life at the Last Ditch. Meet you at the Last Ditch. Oh, I'll be there. Ah, that's a great name for the bar. They had a meeting on September 11th. Only one of the original founders was still involved. The two others stepped back from daily operations a month before, citing various pressures and health issues. One had enrolled in clown school. That's one of my favorite paragraphs from the story. One of the people involved in the mask mandate was no longer there to argue it because they had enrolled in clown school. It is with love we inform our immunocompromised disabled divas that we will be opening Saturday night as mask optional, wrote The Last Ditch. Previously, patrons were required to wear a well-fitted K95 mask or better at all times. Or better? Remember K95 masks were like the best mask you could get and hard to find anywhere at the time of COVID, which is now 3, 4, 5 years ago when you actually need to wear a mask. You need to wear a K95 mask or better at all times to be in the Last Ditch.
3: Got a bunch of people walking around in like gas masks.
2: In October or in September of 2026. The new policy was not received with love. Just say you're being complicit in a mask disabling event and get over it, wrote one commentator on the website after the announcement from The Last Ditch, which again is a great name for a dive bar. People like you kill disabled people in the name of your own leisure and convenience, posted another. This is such a great example of the woke eating each other.
3: Man.
2: Because you can't be far enough down that road ever. You relax the mask mandate 4 years after COVID, and people say things like, people like you kill disabled people in the name of your own leisure and convenience. All right.
3: Gosh, all right.
2: The thread grew to 442 comments, some supportive, but many furious. The people running the bar were accused of being ableist, eugenicist, even for relaxing their signature policy in the face of what commentators consider an ongoing pandemic. Greenfield hasn't reported a single COVID case in more than 2 months. I don't know what counts as a pandemic in their world. To call it an ongoing pandemic, try to wrap your head around this. This is some... The lesbian part is really just that you can leave that out. But if you like that part of the story, that's fine. But the fact that there's a bar where the people still gather and act like the pandemic is active in 2026, this is like the Japanese soldier on the island in 1960 still fighting World War II. I mean, this is crazy talk. 2 days later, the last ditch, the bar posted an apology. We're sorry for our passive and dismissive tone of our change to the norms and schedule impacting the most intersectional of us. Impacting the most intersectional of us. Management wrote on Instagram, we understand everyone faces different intersections and we are always working to consider all needs fully. But you find out when you're woke that you cannot possibly meet everyone's needs all the time. And it's a last ditch. It's a last ditch effort to try to please everyone. Once again, this paragraph from the article is just too good. By the time of the last-ditch monthly community meeting, many had left. One had enrolled in clown school, which is just too good.
3: That's almost too perfect. Is that real?
2: No kidding. No kidding. Well, that's what Joe's been saying forever. You can't satire or parody this stuff because it's like an episode of Portlandia. It is really like an episode. You can picture Fred Armisen writing this script for an episode. I'm sorry, I can't be here. I've enrolled in clown school and walking out of the room. Oh, my God. So the Boston Globe stopped by the bar now that they've relaxed their mask mandate in almost the year 2027. Just after midnight, one patron is left at the bar, a regular who works at the Mexican restaurant next door. She wonders aloud, holding a Lady Gaga themed night, but said Gaga is canceled because Gaga is a Zionist. So they were going to have a Lady Gaga night there at the gay bar where they still mandated masks, but they canceled it because somebody decided Lady Gaga is a Zionist, which she is not.
3: Well, clearly.
2: You can't be perfect enough for this crowd.
3: No.
2: Oh, that is hilarious. I wonder at what point it left to their own devices. When they would have stopped wearing masks, K95 or better. So you couldn't have shown up in one of those flimsy masks that we all wore to the grocery store just to,
3: like,
2: you know,
3: cut up an old T-shirt
2: just to satisfy the policy where we're all just, you know, we all remember the flimsy masks, which turned out to be practically worthless. And people would wear them under their chin, chin diaper.
3: Right.
2: And nobody would bust you on it. So you could be in the convenience store with the chin diaper on. Because it satisfied the stupid rule that everybody knew was stupid and wasn't doing anything anyway. It was such a fantasy land at the time.
3: My favorite were the people that wore them just above their upper lip, so their nose was completely exposed.
2: Right. Right, exactly. That was a common practice, too.
4: Yeah. There's a lot of those.
2: Well, right. And then, of course, the funny part of that is that nobody would call them on that. So it satisfied the rule that you had at the grocery store, at work, or whatever. Which was proof that the rule was fake anyway. The whole thing was such a, you might as well go, we should have all gone to clown school. We should have all just decided we're going to clown school if this is the way we're going to live. Where we're going to pretend to have mandates, but people are getting around the mandates by wearing a mask on their chin or under their nose or whatever.
3: Going to clown school because this is clearly a circus.
2: Yeah, the whole world's a circus now. I might as well learn to be a clown. When in Rome, do as the Romans do. When in a circus, be a clown.
3: Right.
2: I can't believe they had a dive lesbian bar where they're still making you wear a K95 or better mask. And then when they tried to drop the policy, people went crazy.
3: And I just looked at this article. I love it because the picture they used, all these people are sitting right next to each other at a bar. And what do you do at a bar? You drink. So what are they doing? They're taking the masks off.
2: Oh, right. Right. That whole thing at the restaurant where, yeah, you got to take off the mask when you get to the booth anyway, because obviously you can't eat through the mask. Yeah, that's pretty funny. I hadn't even thought about that. So they're all sitting at the bar with the masks down, drinking. But angry if they drop the mask mandate.
3: Right.
2: God, that is so insane. That is so insane. So much of this intersectional stuff is 100, not mostly or partially or anything. It is 100% performative of just an indication of the kind of person you are. So if you want to hang on to the mask mandate and you fight it and you get really angry when they try to drop it, it's an indication that I'm further down the road of fighting ableism and standing up for Palestine and all these different things than you are because you want to drop the mask mandate, which is meaningless anyway.
3: What a crap race to be in. You know?
2: Yeah, no kidding. No kidding. What a crap race to participate in. Oh, my God. I'm glad you saw that picture because I had missed that. That is really great.
3: Yeah.
2: And then the fact that they canceled Lady Gaga, who, if you don't know, is going around. She's an up with Palestine, but apparently not enough.
3: Oh,
2: she's a Zionist.
3: Clearly.
2: She didn't say something strong enough. Wow. Good luck with that. I almost want to hang out at that bar just for the entertainment and listen to people argue about these various things. That is so good. What was that one quote from that person? I don't know if this is the person that ended up going to clown school to pursue their career.
3: Life's dream.
2: People like you kill disabled people in the name of your own leisure and convenience. There you go.
3: Do we?
2: Boom. Do we? Oh, that is good. So, Katie mentioned earlier, you got five starting quarterbacks who have gone down with injuries already, and we're two games into the season. Anyway, the football season is heating up, and every week feels bigger with DraftKings. 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
1: The AP, of course, was the photographer on scene when President Trump was had an assassination attempt in Philadelphia, and that were in Pennsylvania, and they took that iconic photo that President Trump now hangs in the White House of him being victorious, right, with the bloody face. So President Trump really cares about cameras, and I think that's what makes what all of the news outlets have done today, both the video outlets and the photography outlets, very notable. They are, again, hitting him where they know it hurts.
2: And with that, I have my notes here that I'm supposed to take questions from CNN and Politico. Anybody from CNN Politico here? No? Okay. All right.
3: I heard they got big laughs. I don't know if that sounded like big laughs, but maybe the camera or the microphone wasn't pointed the right direction. That was J.D. Vance yesterday. So you probably heard the story over the weekend. Trump banned MS Now, CNN, and Politico. Are those the three? It doesn't really make any difference because this isn't going to stand up. He banned them all from covering him because he doesn't like the stuff that they write. And some of it is, to my mind, ridiculous, but that's what the press gets to do. This won't last. I feel like this is similar to Trump vowing to eliminate the entire country of Iran yesterday at the UN. He says these sorts of things and, you know, and then they go away. And maybe he shouldn't say those sorts of things, but I don't react as strongly as some people do to all these things. It did allow the media to go on and on about the First Amendment and how he's an authoritarian and he's trying to stifle free speech and all these different sort of stuff. Again, I don't think it's going to stand legally, and that's what's happening today, is there's actually going to be a legal challenge, and we're going to, in just a few minutes, talk to a reporter about what the ins and outs are of that whole thing, how that works. But, you know, Trump gets a fair amount of mileage out of, he is the 1,000% version of, as long as they spell your name right. They absolutely believe that old saying about press. It doesn't matter what they say about you, as long as they spell your name right, that any press about you is always a good thing. Joe and I have had press about us that wasn't a good thing, so we don't agree that it's always a good thing. But Trump definitely believes it. And so as long as they're talking about me, I'm the center of it. That's a good thing. And he loved the fact that for the last 3 days, a lot of mainstream media has been talking endlessly about the media ban that he announced on whatever day that was over the weekend. So we'll check in on the politics of that in a little bit. In hour two, I do want to let me know when we get our reporter, okay? In hour two, I definitely want to get into this Kratom story. Got a couple of college kids that died, unfortunately, from this drug that you could, maybe still can, depending on where you live, get in convenience stores. So that's an interesting thing. What specifically, if it happens at all, will Trump and Xi be discussing around AI in the big state dinner that begins tonight at the White House? And again, I don't expect anything concrete or important to come out of that. We got a couple of interesting AI stories for you. And I was just touching on this a little bit, doing some research since Katie brought it up earlier in the hour. You got five starting quarterbacks in the NFL that are hurt and aren't going to play either for a while or maybe the whole season, depending on their injuries. And that is that's a tough thing for the most popular television show in America. Imagine if sitcoms were like that, you know, first season of a big TV show that everybody likes and the star player gets hurt the first episode, and I'm sorry, Ted Danson will not be on Cheers this season because he blew out his ACL. That would hurt your ratings. Luckily, that does not happen in the world of sitcoms. It's Fat Bear season again. We got Fat Bear Week going on. We'll check in on that story. Should I abandon the idea that we're going to have our... Just give up on it? Oh, okay. Well, that's unfortunate. I thought we were going to have our reporter, and apparently we weren't. Well, then... What did he do? He just decided not to show up? Does he realize that he is dead to me now?
4: He heard about your creamer thing, and he was like, nope.
3: Does he realize that he is dead to me? He is dead to us. Because that's the way we do it, Katie. If you ever don't show up on us, you're dead to us.
4: Mm.
3: There's no getting back.
4: Rest in peace.
3: Yep, exactly. The number of texts that I've gotten about my putting cream in my coffee and how they're disappointed in me and they didn't know that about me and they'll never listen to me the same way.
4: They'll never listen
3: to me comment on things the same way now that they know I put cream in my coffee.
4: It's a little dramatic.
3: I don't know. Like Joe said,
4: it's not like you busted out like a foamer and, you know, than your little foam milk with some whipped cream. It could have been worse.
3: No, I don't do that.
4: You don't have pumpkin spice in your pocket along with your pie fork, so I think you're okay.
3: And I will not drink flavored coffee either. I do draw the line there.
4: Yeah.
3: Where is our clip of Gavin Newsom with his big promise about the whole homeless thing? You know which clip that is? I can just read this because I came across this information yesterday. So we had Katie Grimes on from the California Globe. She's been reporting on Gavin Newsom since he was mayor of San Francisco. And she said him running, and not against Republicans, but against other Democrats, he's got a lot of stuff out there that is going to be hung around his neck by Kamala Harris or Josh Shapiro or whoever ends up running against him. In 2023, Gavin Newsom, the governor of California, said, "We're deploying 1,200 units that will be constructed in a matter of months, not years, for homeless people to live in." Go ahead and play it, Michael.
5: And so what we are doing is we're deploying these 1,200 plus units. You can see these units are not just in every case for one individual, multiple individuals in these units. We're hoping to get them constructed in a matter of months, not years. I wanted to say the summer, my staff said press will attack us if we fall short, so we're saying the fall.
3: Yeah, we're building these 1,200 units for the homeless, going to be constructed in months, not years. I wanted to stay this summer, but my staff said, well, the press will attack us if we fall short, so we're going to say in months instead of like in weeks. It's 2026. It's 3.5 years later after he said that. None of the 1,200 units and the $750 million taxpayer dollars gone. Nobody knows where they are. That is one of many, many examples. Isn't that unbelievable? Nobody cares about your tax money, man. Nobody cares. We got more on the way in hour two. If you miss it, get the podcast.
0: Armstrong and Getty.
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11: From ABC News, I'm Dave Packer. China's President Xi arrived in the U.S. and was greeted personally on the tarmac by President Trump and the First Lady. As ABC's Mary Bruce tells us, members of the Republican Party are reacting to the welcome.
12: With Xi's arrival and Trump's extraordinary greeting, the Republican chairman of the Senate Armed Services Committee sounding the alarm.
13: Our commander-in-chief should keep in mind that his guest is a brutal, unelected, and oppressive dictator whose massive military arsenal is aimed directly at the United States of America.
12: Trump has brushed off those concerns, consistently heaping praise on Xi.
14: Everybody, you're a great leader.
11: Speaking at the United Nations General Assembly today, Iran's president called the people of his nation victims of terrorism by the United States, delivering a rare wartime speech. Masoud Pezeshkian also talking about the Strait of Hormuz.
15: We cannot let some have free access and gain their interest from a waterway while at the same time using that waterway to impose their aggressions upon us.
11: That war 7 months long against Iran, a war of choice, as House Minority Leader Hakeem Jeffries today.
16: This reckless war of choice in Iran that has skyrocketed gas prices, skyrocketed food prices, and skyrocketed diesel prices on the American people in the Midwest and beyond.
11: Virtually the entire state of New Mexico under a flood watch. ABC's Trevor Ault is in Redoso.
8: At the peak today, we could see 2 inches of rainfall per hour, and so much of New Mexico has been in a dangerous cycle where you have areas that are hit by wildfires that then have destabilized soil and become even more vulnerable to flash flooding. We've been watching the state try to be proactive, but there is a real chance of some catastrophic flash flooding here in New Mexico.
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14: Here's the official forecast for tonight. Showers and thunderstorms, 65 for a low. Partly sunny tomorrow, scattered showers and 81. Tomorrow night, partly cloudy, 62. Mostly sunny with a high of 81 on Friday. Friday night, mostly clear, 55. Kicking off the weekend on Saturday with sunshine and 82 degrees. Saturday night, partly cloudy, 56. Sunday, it's going to be mostly sunny, our expected high, 83. 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
1: Steve Witkoff and Jared Kushner to meet directly with the Iranians.
2: That's Ed O'Keefe, CBS News, with a little rundown of Trump's speech yesterday. We'll play you the highlight that's getting so much attention from yesterday, in case you haven't heard it. It's a heck of a thing. But get to that in a minute. Here's more from Ed O'Keefe on some of the rules for the Iranians.
3: You saw the foreign minister in our report. They're all part of a smaller delegation. The rules are they can travel to and from Kennedy Airport. They can go to the Iranian diplomatic offices here in the city. But to travel anywhere else requires prior approval by the State Department. They also can't purchase luxury goods of $1,000 or more or go to any wholesale stores like Costco without special permission.
2: Not allowing the Iranians to go to Costco. Good idea or bad? I think it's pretty odd, really, if you think about it, that the leaders of a country we are at war with are in New York City giving a speech the same place the president of the United States gave a speech when they have vowed to kill him. And we have uncovered all kinds of assassination plots, and we killed their leader just a couple of months ago and are trying to kill their new leader and might try to kill the very people that are. It's odd, isn't it, on some level? And like I said, first hour, where I've landed on this currently between the UN meetings and the white tie dinner with President Xi tonight is this is all meaningless. I don't think these things mean anything. I just don't think they do. I think it's all pomp. And then the media covers it like something's happening because they have to cover something and talk about something. But all the headlines, major issues, wars, AI. Yeah, but they don't actually discuss any of this stuff or come to any agreements. So I just think it's all crap. Is this crap or just rhetoric? Donald Trump yesterday, we're so used to Trump saying this sort of thing over the last 11 years, or even just saying this stuff about Iran over the last 7 months, that it hardly lands. If any other president had said this at any other time, it would have been, whoa, he said what? Here's Trump yesterday from the UN. Clip 50, Michael.
4: But I have a big decision to make. Will a deal be made with Iran that lets them rebuild and create a far greater country than it ever was before? Maybe one of the greatest in the Middle East or even the world? Or do I annihilate the Islamic Republic and do it quickly, never giving them a chance to kill and destroy people and countries again? Do I drive them into hell with no chance of survival and no hope of future greatness or generations?
2: So he suggested there that on the table is annihilating the entire Republic of Iran. That'd be the whole country. I don't know what he means by annihilate or send them, drive them into hell. That's pretty strong talk, but he has said that sort of thing half dozen times or more in the last 7 months and not followed through on it. So I'm not sure. But that's a heck of a thing to say. I don't know. He's going to decide to do one or the other. We'll all stand by and wait. So right after he gave that speech, Jared Kushner and Witkoff, his negotiators, met for 3 hours with their Iranian counterparts. And what came out of that, we're not exactly sure, but seems like a heck of a thing. Agree or I'm going to kill everyone in your country. Now go have a meeting about that. But if I was going to give the most generous view of what Trump's tactics are, it would be that's the way they talk in the Middle East. It's always blood in the streets, mother of all battles. That's the way they talk, and he's just trying to match their rhetoric. If I was going to be generous, that might be what's going on there. Pivoting to the other, I think, pointless diplomacy that's going to be happening, the Trump-Xi summit. Let's go with this report from News Nation 71, Michael.
5: President Trump and President Xi will participate in a series of bilateral meetings. And according to U.S. officials, the two sides are expected to discuss a number of economic issues, from the truce and the ongoing trade war, which expires in November, by the way, to rare earth minerals and China's desire to access the U.S. auto market. As you mentioned, the war in Iran also going to be on the agenda. Lawmakers on the Hill have urged the White House to confront China over its economic support for Iran and for providing Iran with intelligence.
2: I mean,

0: again, I don't understand what's going on. So he's going to have dinner with President Xi. They're going to clink glasses. They're going to smile. They're going to make nice. And people are going to act like something was accomplished while China is giving money to Iran to help kill our soldiers and targeting information and all kinds of different things. While stealing all our technology as fast as they can, they got a plane that looks exactly like our F-35 because they stole all the technology. They're trying to do the same thing with AI. I don't understand what the pomp and circumstance deal is all about. Somebody smarter than me explain to me what we gain from this stuff. Corey Smith of News Nation goes on about the next couple of days.
1: But perhaps the biggest issue hovering over this state visit is artificial intelligence. In his address to the UN Tuesday, the president forcefully reiterated his stance that the U.S. will not slow the pace of AI development and risk giving China the upper hand.
2: Whoever wins AI, you have to remember this. And now I say, whoever wins SI, whoever wins super intelligent wins. That's the group that wins. And we're leading now over China by a lot and everyone else. I'm not going to stifle growth of something that will be bigger than the Industrial Revolution. Many say bigger than the Industrial Revolution or the Internet itself.
0: I forgot. Trump renamed AI SI, which I actually think is a better name, and I wish we had gone with that. Unfortunately, because the media hates Trump so much and they hate the whole Gulf of America and Lake America stuff, they're probably not going to start calling it super intelligence because that would give Trump a win. That actually is a better name, and I think helps frame the conversation better. But what this means? Let's give a. I said who? Somebody smarter than me explain this to me. This guy Steve Yates of Heritage. He works at a think tank. Somebody at a think tank's got to be smarter than a DJ. Explain it to me, Steve Yates. What's going to happen out of this?
3: There's been decades of diplomacy and different forms of welcome that I frankly don't get as worried about some of these things. I remember when President Bush welcomed the leader of China to his ranch in Texas and sort of drove around. I wondered what a Chinese leader made of all of that. So whether you're welcoming them to your home, to your resort in Florida, or to be at the airport, this is what President Trump does, where he tries to put on the personal touches and the flourishes. There's still a very, very full plate, and I think that is what matters most. What do they actually discuss? Does the ball move? I think this is really more of a maintenance visit. I don't expect breakthroughs, but a lot of really important things are on the table.
0: Yeah, this is not, shouldn't be construed as Trump bashing. Lots of presidents in my lifetime have had these white tie dinners that I've often thought were meaningless, and these UN speeches, which I thought were meaningless. It's just what people do. And maybe there's a reason for it that I just don't get. Completely different topic, but just to point out things the Trump administration does that I think are a good idea. For instance, and this got no coverage yesterday. Six hospitals struck agreements with the Trump administration to stop providing gender transition treatments to minors. So in the background yesterday, with all this meaningless pomp and circumstance going on and changing the name of AI and threatening to annihilate Iran, and that gets all the attention, the Trump administration legally kicked 750,000 people off of Obamacare that were on their fraudulently, or they were names that didn't really exist and people were stealing the money. Cool. And they, by going after hospitals out there that are mutilating children in the name of gender transition, gender affirming care, or whatever they call it, hospitals that were mutilating children are going to stop because the Trump administration went after them. They're going to pay fines and stop providing this care. So things that happen behind the scenes that actually mean stuff that you don't hear near as much about. Going to talk to David Drucker, old friend of the Armstrong and Getty show, about some of this coming up a little bit later this hour. And next, I wanted to get into, what was the thing I was going to jump on next? I got it right here somewhere in front of me. I'll find it. I'll remember by the time we get there. Trust me. I'm definitely going to. The woman behind the 1619 Project, you've been following that whole story? And her sending her kid to a crappy school to try to make some sort of point, and then the idea being that crappy schools don't get enough money. I'm hoping this is a turning point on that story as everybody's realizing, yeah, crappy schools get lots of money. Money isn't the problem. Some more stats on that have emerged in the last 24 hours that I want to bring to you. So hope you can stick around for that. I want to tell you about Blue Collar Daughter. 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
19: A woman on death row requested an all-female execution squad. What happens is you ask the girls about their day, and then you kill yourself.
0: Oh, my God. Greg Gutfeld, Working Dark. We got a lot to get to over the next couple of hours. If you ever, if you want to get every segment of the show, you can get the podcast Armstrong and Getty On Demand. I don't know if you're going to want this segment. This story, sinkholes weird me out. Whenever you see those videos of a sinkhole coming out of nowhere, does that happen more now? Has it always happened throughout world history? We just didn't have cameras everywhere. That's probably it, right? We didn't have cameras everywhere until very, very recently.
20: Yeah, I don't know. Remember one just got Nicolas Cage's house.
0: I didn't see the video.
20: Oh, geez. It just opened up right under his house.
0: And so what is it usually? There's just a hole underground that, and then all of a sudden the earth gives in? Sometimes you see those where there's like a car at an intersection, and then it just, it's like it's AI. It just gets, looks like a mouth. It just gets swallowed by a big earth mouth. What a horrible way to die. As I'm going down the sinkhole, I'd be thinking this is just ridiculous.
20: Swallowed by an earth mouth.
0: Some say. It has been reported. Here's, this one's got a special twist. Play us this one, Michael.
21: Just like walking, the ground just went, and I was in a hole. People suffocate and they die. So I thought that first. It's my birthday. This might be my death date. Couldn't breathe well because I was like gasping and scared and crying.
22: Oh my God, she fell on the ground. Okay, Ned, we're on the phone with 911.
21: Firemen, cops, a special unit cops, ambulance, EMTs. They were wonderful. They all sung happy birthday to me. It was great.
0: On her birthday. Mm-hmm. The giant earth mouth swallowed her on her birthday.
20: That's a sign.
0: It does seem like a sign of some sort, doesn't it? Oh my God, you'd be so frightened if one of those things opened up underneath you. It would just be a matter of, is this going to be a little one where like my head's still sticking out and I can breathe? Or because if it sucks me all the way under, I'm done.
20: Right.
0: Oh my God, I can't imagine anything really hardly any more terrifying than that. So was she just stuck to where she could breathe and then the fire trucks came and pulled her out? Do you know, Michael?
23: I think that's what happened, yeah. But it was an 8-foot hole, though.
20: Oh, my gosh.
23: So, I mean, that's pretty large. I mean, suddenly you're walking, you just drop 8 feet.
0: Oh, that's horrifying. All right. Mm. Well, the point of it was to bring you something else to be concerned about today. That while you're just walking down the street, walking your dog tonight after dinner on a beautiful evening, you get swallowed by a giant earth mouth. Could happen to you, so. Say goodbye to your loved ones, I guess.
20: Jeez.
0: Wanted to get this on, more serious note. That conversation that's been going on for the last couple of days around Nicole Hannah-Jones' kid, her school experiment, where she sent her kid to a crappy school, thought she could turn the school around, turned out she couldn't. Now she's talking about all kinds of different stuff. And what always comes up with these bad schools is funding. Well, we don't have enough money. We don't have enough money. A lot of people are pointing out, and I hope this reaches enough policymakers or enough voters that we can turn the tide on this conversation. It's not a money thing, all right? It's a combination of parents who value education, the fact that you can't fire teachers in some school districts who suck or don't care, and then the pressure we put teachers under where they have no authority to do anything about students that are disruptive or worse. But just to the spending part of it, came across this yesterday, a reminder from a think tank person, U.S. schools serving low-income and non-white communities get more money per pupil not less, and have for many years. And they have charts going back to the mid-70s. Since the mid-70s, it is just a fact that your low-income non-white schools and communities are getting more money for education, not less. And for everyone, we're spending more money per pupil, adjusted for inflation, than we ever have, and getting less results. So let's stop talking about the money and talking about the structure of the education or whatever. But man, I hear stories from my kids all the time that just drive me nuts about classrooms. I should go visit schools more often and sit in a classroom, but of misbehavior that I think, how is a teacher not doing anything about this? And I assume from texts we get from some of y'all teachers that the teacher's not allowed to do anything about it. So kids just, I heard this story yesterday, of kids just whipping out their smartphone and using ChatGPT on a test in the classroom. You're not supposed to have a phone at all. They don't allow phones. And the teacher just says, put that away, or pretends they don't see it, or whatever. I don't know if it's path of least resistance, or that they'll get into a battle with the parents if they try to take the phone away. I don't know what's going on here, but it just blows my mind. I tell my son, I said, I don't even know what to do with this world. When I was a kid, if you had, I don't know what the equivalent would have been of pulling out a phone and if you'd have pulled out a encyclopedia to cheat, that they would have hauled you off. Hey, get up. Come here. They'd have taken it away from you. They would have taken you to the office. I mean, it would have been swift, severe punishment. And you just, so that's what I want to hear from teachers. Are you just not empowered to do anything? Or there's so many kids disruptive that it seems like you're fighting a lost cause? Or the parents attack you if you try to discipline their kid? What is going on here? I can't wrap my head around it. Text line 415-295-KFTC, 415-295-KFTC. We've always liked talking to David Drucker about politics and all kinds of different stuff. Super smart guy, lots of experience. We got him coming up a little bit later. And then I want to get into the Kratom thing. If you are a parent of teenagers and you don't know about Kratom, you've got to stay tuned for that. You must know about Kratom. I've got a personal story about that that's horrifying. It's as bad as sinkholes, trust me. If you missed a segment, get the podcast.
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24: The President and First Lady will be on the tarmac at Joint Base Andrews to greet President Xi and his wife as soon as their plane lands this evening. The last time we saw that, President Obama did it 11 years ago when he welcomed the late Pope Francis to the U.S. It's an indication of just how high the stakes are during this 3-day summit, which really kicks into high gear tomorrow.
0: Is it an indication of how high the stakes are? Does it mean anything? I'm leaning toward it doesn't mean a whole lot. I'm going to talk with David Drucker, as we have for many times over many, many years. David Drucker, Bloomberg opinion columnist and contributing writer with the Dispatch. David, welcome back to the Armstrong and Getty Show.
26: Yeah, good to be back, guys. Thank you.
0: I watch these UN speeches, and then you got the white tie dinner and stuff like that. I really feel like it's way more coverage than is deserved for real news that is actually made. Talk me out of that.
26: Yeah, I don't know that I will. I mean, on the one hand, let's just put it this way. I'll talk you out of it a little. So, look, you know, for old guys like us, we can remember when the Soviet Union existed. It's not just a mythical country that people talk about. It actually existed. And when there were two superpowers in the world, us and the Soviet Union, summits between the American president and the Soviet premier, meetings between them were always huge news, right? And China is the new Soviet Union in many regards. They are really the only other country, maybe not quite a superpower on our level, but they're getting there. And they're a major force, and they're our major adversary in the world. And so a meeting between the American president and the Chinese dictator, it's going to be big news. It's a big deal. But in regard to news, and this is where I'd say this strikes me, at least in the Trump era, or with President Trump, as different than those, you know, meetings between Reagan and Gorbachev or Nixon and Khrushchev or whoever was the Soviet dictator at the time, is, you know, in the Cold War era, there was always an agenda, and that was, you know, tamping down on the risk of nuclear war, nuclear proliferation. And, you know, Trump's meeting with Xi Jinping, we're never quite sure what the agenda is other than we're good friends and we get along. Now, I mean, that's not to say there aren't a whole host of trade items they're going to be discussing and, you know, things related to national security issues in the Asia Pacific and the South China Sea and all of that. But we're never quite sure what the agenda is. And in part, it's because Trump doesn't really stick to an agenda. He wants to meet. He wants to have discussions. He wants to get along. And so what the news is remains to be seen. And invariably, Trump will say that a whole bunch of stuff was accomplished, but we're not sure that it's true. Sometimes it is. Oftentimes it isn't. And we won't really know for the next several weeks or months.
0: Well, I'm not sure whoever is president is going to sit down with President Xi, regardless of Trump or not, just and say, hey, stop stealing our technology and, you know, quit helping Iran. And it would make any difference.
26: Well, that's not necessarily true, though. Right. There are a number of things a president can do. First of all, you know, speaking with a level of moral authority that we just don't seem to do anymore. Can carry some weight, particularly when you're working with U.S. allies to do that. Secondly, the U.S. economy is still the number one market in the world, still the number one driver of investment and innovation in the world. And there are ways it can be used to punish bad actors or to make it harder for bad actors to function. I think that this administration, look, I think in relation to the Chinese, it's not just this administration. Many administrations have been reluctant to use the different levers at our disposal to pressure the Chinese. I think what's different is that Trump talks a really tough game when it comes to the Chinese. In fact, he really deserves credit for reorienting American foreign policy and thinking toward the fact that China, at least not yet, has. You know, China has not become a good actor on the world stage.
0: Absolutely.
26: Right?
0: 100%.
26: Like, let's give up on that. Right. So he deserves credit for that. But he doesn't follow through often with his own advice. And he threatens a lot and then backs down. And we're not sure what the tangible result is. And then, you know, in areas where the United States used to speak with a sort of strong voice, you know, regarding Taiwan, regarding our allies in the Asia Pacific, South Korea, Trump often signals that he doesn't really care what happens there and that it's not a U.S. interest. And I think that's where Trump undermines his own goal of providing, you know, of acting as a bulwark against Chinese expansionism and strengthening the U.S. trade position in regard to China.
0: I want to ask you about one of your Bloomberg articles you wrote, but before we get to that, you personally, and this is not, you know, an article you wrote or whatever, you personally, are you worried about AI? Are you concerned about it?
26: Not really, but I also...
0: You don't think it's going to kill you in 10 years, you and your whole family?
26: Here's the thing. I could not function in the world if that's what I thought. Like, to me, this is almost like, you know, knock on wood here, but like if I believed every time I left the house that something bad could happen to me.
0: Right. Sinkhole, car wreck, something.
26: I don't know that I could leave the house every day. But guess what? It doesn't mean it can't. It doesn't mean it doesn't occur to me sometimes. It's just that, you know, you can't function in the world if that's what you think.
0: Right.
26: I will say, look, if somebody could identify more than fear, like this is what's happening. This is what we have to deal with and fix and constrain. I mean, I think it'd be easier to understand this. But, you know, doomsday scenarios have been predicted, I mean, since the beginning of time, right? It used to be that the rapture was coming for all of us.
0: Mm.
26: And, you know, if you look, in fact, if you look at every sort of generation of movie making, there's always been some story or movie, whether it's taken from a book or in its original screenplay, of computers run amok and killing us all. You know, it's somebody younger than me referred to iRobot, and I said, yeah, what about the Terminator? We've been afraid of this forever. So now it kind of exists, but we've been afraid of a lot of things. I'm not saying the worst couldn't happen. I'm just saying I don't worry about it every day, but that's probably because if I did so, I don't know how you function. And you got
0: right. No kidding. I don't worry about it killing us. I do worry about what my kids are going to do for a living when they get out into the world because of AI. But
26: that is a more tangible concern. And that, you know, I have spent a fair amount of time thinking about, but that a lot of public policymakers and thinkers are thinking about there. There is a lot of research. There's a lot of there's a lot going on in that space, by the way. But that's something that is less alarmist and is more in line with what we've dealt with innovation and technological advancement for, you know, hundreds of years.
0: I wanted to ask you about one of your Bloomberg pieces from a couple of weeks ago, just because this topic comes up a lot and some people claim it's a real problem and some people claim it's overblown. Your headline, "The U.S. is running out of weapons, blame Congress." First of all, before you get into the why Congress is to blame, are we running out of weapons? Is that true? I can understand why Donald Trump gets up there and says it's not true, because why would you want to tell your enemy you're about out of weapons? But based on your reporting, is it a serious problem? And then get into the why Congress is to blame.
26: Yeah, it's a serious problem. And Congress says, and presidents, plural, are to blame. This has been going on since the 1990s. We won the Cold War. The Defense Department, at a very famous dinner, if you're aware of these sorts of things, told American manufacturers that made all these munitions and all this sort of stuff, you all have to merge because we're going to buy a lot less stuff. And so you have a few defense contractors, and Congress just over time and presidents were spending less and less money. And so our munitions stockpile in particular are shrinking, and they've now reached somewhat critical levels such that people in this space that pay attention and use government statistics to monitor this are all there's a consensus. Yeah, I use this sort of colloquial, we're running out of bullets, but there are long range and short range offensive and defensive missiles, essentially. And we're low. And this, you know, the thing about I understand why it annoys elected officials, but look, we live in a constitutional republic, a democracy, whatever you want to call it. We have, and the reason our country is more innovative and stronger than dictatorships is we broadcast our flaws, and then elected officials and people in government are forced to fix them. We don't keep this stuff under wraps because it might get into the hands of the enemy. Okay, nobody's reporting our technological, you know, edge, classified material. We are running out of munitions. There is a munition stockpile shortage. I spoke to numerous sources in, you know, former government, people who deal with the government, and it's just a known fact. And it's not just President Trump's fault. It's not just this Congress's fault. It's Congress is going back 30 years. Its president's going back 30 years. And lately, look, we've been helping Ukraine. We've been fighting a war in Iran. And not only are we not replacing our munitions fast enough, we don't have the industrial base we used to have to replace this stuff quickly. We don't have a shipbuilding base to, you know, deal with the fact that we need more warships. Once Congress approves the money, if they ever approve the money, it takes at least 2 to 3 years to get this stuff rolling off the assembly line. And, you know, contractors are desperate to do it because it's a money-making operation. Not that they're going to go under if they don't do it, but, like, they're happy to do it. They need a guarantee, and they need the money, and they need to know the money's going to flow. And none of that is happening, and Congress just can't agree to do anything. And neither can the president.
0: Right. Well, that's interesting. Yeah, I read the article, and I find that whole angle troubling. So you're a very, before we let you go, David Drucker, you're a very serious grown-up guy, and we don't live in a serious grown-up world really now, but maybe you're going to stick to that. I don't know if you'll answer these as yes-no questions or not. Is Kamala Harris going to run for president?
26: I'm not convinced, but she shouldn't.
0: You're not convinced, but she shouldn't. Good answer. Is Gavin Newsom going to run for president?
26: I'm convinced he should, and he may be undervalued. He may also be overvalued.
0: Hmm. Yeah, I think now is his time. I think that whole waiting, like Chris Christie had his moment, and your moment can go by really fast. So, you know, jump on your moment. Is J.D. Vance, same with J.D. Vance, is J.D. Vance going to run for president?
26: I'm convinced he's going to run, and I don't think he's going to have a lot of competition for the nomination. He will have competition. I'm not convinced it's going to be the kind capable of knocking him off.
0: So do you think Marco Rubio holds true then if J.D. Vance runs, he won't run?
26: Yes.
0: Wow. That's something. So he'll just get to walk to the nomination. I'll be darned. David Drucker, thanks.
26: I mean, he'll have some competition, but it won't be like 2016.
0: Right. David Drucker, appreciate that. You answering those questions. Bloomberg opinion columnist and contributing writer with The Dispatch. I hear you on the podcast and read your stuff all the time. Thank you very much.
26: Thanks so much. See ya.
0: Yeah, I like his answer on Kamala. Don't know if she'll run or not, but she shouldn't. She shouldn't. She really shouldn't. And we've got some clips to prove that coming up in hour three. She is doing a podcast yesterday with the Muslim fanatic up there in Michigan, Al Sayed. And we'll have to play those clips in hour three. Man, she has not improved with time on her ability to form a sentence and all that sort of stuff. I want to tell you about Rough Greens before we take a break. 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Rough Greens, they make any dog food better. A really, really woke answer around some of the hottest topics in America from Kamala Harris yesterday. So if she runs, apparently she's going to try to run in that crazy woke lane that, I don't know, maybe gets the nomination, maybe it doesn't. But anyway, that's enough politics from now. We'll move on to something else. Coming up, stay here.
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0: I didn't know that the Dolly Parton death story would have such long, shapely legs as it has had. In continuing to have a little update on Dolly Parton on a day-by-day basis. So, she dies. The world mourns. She turns out to be one of the most beloved people in a generation or two to pass away. Okay, all that happened. And then there's, like, Dolly Parton's final note to her family, and then so that's a day story. And then there's Dolly Parton's last unreleased song, and that's a day or two story. And things keep happening, and now we got a new Dolly Parton story today. This is from CNN.
19: He was in charge of her security for over 2 decades, but last week he was fired. The estate is claiming that even before she passed away in August at the age of 80 after battling cancer, that Brian Seaver was threatening to try to destroy his aunt's brand if he was not paid. And so they're seeking a restraining order. They said that he portrayed himself as someone who had access to weapons, that he had military experience, and that he was threatening violence.
0: Dolly Parton had a nephew who went rogue against her. What is the story, Katie?
20: Yeah, I mean, that was pretty much the detail. It looks like he began his campaign of threats a few weeks prior to her passing. He wrote...
0: Do we have an age on this person?
20: Oh.
0: I'm picturing young, but I guess he doesn't have to be super young since Dolly was 80.
20: He is. Stand by. The internet is thinking. I don't know.
0: Doesn't actually really matter.
1: I'm told it's roughly 60.
0: About 60. Okay. That's what I was going
20: to
0: guess.
20: Yeah, that looks about right.
0: That's too old to be threatening Dolly Parton's estate.
20: Yeah,
0: you idiot.
20: He told her entertainment attorney.
0: What
20: I'm
0: a
20: not
0: boob!
20: An
0: you called him a boob. Very funny, Michael. Very funny. Back to you, Katie, in the important reporting.
20: He told her entertainment attorney, "I am not an entertainment person. I am a killer."
0: Oh, okay, so he's a crazy person.
20: Yeah.
0: And
20: threats of real world violence towards her staff or partners.
0: Well, was he just saying, "Give me money, or I will hurt someone"? Is that the long and short of his brilliant criminal plan?
20: His unexplained actions. I'm not sure what his reasoning was.
0: What I like is that CNN found another Dolly Parton story to have in for clickbait today.
20: Right.
0: So, and New York Post going with it also, because it's got the two words they know as clickbait gold, Dolly Parton. All right. Fantastic. Well, if anything new erupts from the 60-year-old knucklehead and his ideas, let us know, Katie.
20: Mm-hmm.
0: I kind of want to hear this story about this ride at Six Flags, because I've got a story about a ride one time that almost gave me brain injuries. Clip 23, this is horrifying.
2: It's hard for Michael Wilk to comprehend how so many people like him say they were injured at Six Flags Magic Mountain on a roller coaster called X2. He suffered a severe brain bleed. Wilk's lawyers announced more than 100 people plan to sue Six Flags.
4: We were contacted by more than 300 people injured on the X2 ride.
2: Two women collapsed right after riding the X2 roller coaster at Magic Mountain this summer. They ended up in the same hospital the same week, and both women underwent emergency surgery for similar brain hemorrhages.
15: I do remember one of the surgeons storming through the ER and yelling, "How many is it this month? They've got to shut that ride down."
0: How old is that lady there? What are you doing riding roller coasters at your age?
20: That was the mother of one of the girls that collapsed.
0: Okay. Yeah, I rode a roller coaster, Worlds of Fun, in Kansas City when I was a kid. Beat the crap out of me. I was too small for the metal harness, and it just smashed my head against it as it was spinning around. And
20: Worlds of Fun.
0: That was not Worlds of Fun.
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27: From ABC News, I'm Dave Packer. Chinese President Xi Jinping kicked off a high-profile state visit to Washington, receiving a rare plainside welcome Wednesday night from President Trump.
28: Big things, of course, on the agenda, talking about trade and tariffs, Taiwan, the issue of AI, artificial intelligence, and also Iran. And this is going to be a big question about what pressure, if any, the president pushes on China because of the issue with Iran, as Iran's biggest trading partner and the purchaser of Iranian oil.
27: ABC's Karen Travers on Capitol Hill.
29: I would have suggested the president not invite Xi Jinping to Washington for such a lavish welcome.
27: Lawmakers like Republican Senator Roger Wicker urging President Trump to confront Xi directly over China's rapid military buildup and ongoing human rights abuses. At the UN General Assembly, Iranian President Masoud Pezeshkian struck an incredibly defiant tone following threats from the Trump administration, stating explicitly that Iran will not bend the knee to the U.S.
30: We have proven that we're not afraid of fighting
4: of war, one a war that is defensive in nature, and we will stand in defense of our beloved Iran, our homeland, until our last breath.
27: Flock Safety CEO was a no-show for a Senate hearing on the surveillance industry. The Senate wanted to put the spotlight on what happens behind those roadside cameras as neighborhoods across the country push back in both red and blue states, citing privacy concerns. Senator Dick Durbin, ranking member, Judiciary Subcommittee on Crime and Counterterrorism, insisted that there must be a path to constitutional use of these cameras.
3: We've got to find a way to balance in America privacy and security. I think there is a balance. Congress needs to lead the way.
27: Automated license plate readers are at the heart of these lawsuits and criminal charges alleging police officers have misused the technology to track people in their personal lives. You're listening to ABC News.
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27: A fiery crash during a training flight in the north of Wales. ABC Chief Foreign Correspondent Ian Pannell has more from London.
8: A dramatic escape in the skies over Britain. Two Royal Air Force pilots ejecting from their plane. The out-of-control fast jet trailing smoke and flames as it plummeted to the ground, exploding in a massive fireball.
27: Those pilots managed to safely float to the ground and were treated for minor injuries. An Idaho mystery could lead to a possible break in a Chicago cold case.
9: On December 4th, 1982, a man was found dead in a church in Boise. For 43 years, he's only been known as the Unknown Wanderer. But now Ada County Sheriff's detectives say they have finally identified that man as Dr. Matthew Francis Bitkowski. He died of self-inflicted cyanide poisoning. Earlier in 1982, 7 people were killed in the Chicago area after taking Tylenol capsules that had been laced with cyanide. The sheriff says while they cannot place Bitkowski in Chicago as being the Tylenol killer, they did find photos of him in Chicago and a hand-drawn map of Chicago. Detective Tim Cooper says questions remain.
10: Our office may have identified some possible connection between Dr. Bitkowski and the 1982 events.
9: Alex Stone, ABC News.
27: After Treasury yields spiked in price, all 3 major indices suffered losses Wednesday, including the Dow Jones Industrial Average, which lost more than 350 points. Dave Packer, ABC News.
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11: Here's the official forecast for tonight. Showers and thunderstorms, 65 for a low. Partly sunny tomorrow, scattered showers and 81. Tomorrow night, partly cloudy, 62. Mostly sunny with a high of 81 on Friday. Friday night, mostly clear, 55. Kicking off the weekend on Saturday with sunshine and 82 degrees. Saturday night, partly cloudy, 56. Sunday, it's going to be mostly sunny. Our expected high, 83. 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
1: Because there's a couple things we have to keep in mind. First of all, the two leaders, Trump and Xi, are going to meet one more time at least before the end of the year. There's a summit called the APEC Summit, which is happening this year actually in China. They're scheduled to meet there. So this meeting that we have coming up today and tomorrow is really about setting up that one. And frankly, the issues, and you hinted at this earlier, the issues that need to be discussed are way too big to resolve in, you know, just a single sit down. We're talking about the AI race. We're talking about broader concerns around China's continuing harassment and bullying of Taiwan, China's holding of U.S. citizens without any real charges, something they call an exit ban, which basically means you go to China and you never get to leave. You get put in a Chinese prison instead. And then Hong Kong and all of the human rights violations we see coming out of Hong Kong. So I think there are a bunch of issues that need to be discussed and ultimately need to be resolved. But I don't expect too much to happen in this meeting. But they will have a nice dinner, it sounds like. They will have a nice piece of steak. But that's great. About it.
2: Did you happen to see the George Will piece in the Washington Post about if Taiwan and China get into it and the choices a president would have to make? Holy crap.
1: It's awful. It's awful. And this is, you know, this is why, I mean, look, the single biggest geopolitical challenge that the U.S. faces is China. And there's all sorts of reasons why that is. But the Taiwan situation is probably front and center, because what people need to understand is that China has always thought Taiwan is part of China. China has always felt that Taiwan is a renegade province and needs to be reunited with the motherland, when in reality, Taiwan has been a separate society now for over 60 years. So it's a little bit fundamental in terms of how the Chinese view this situation. And you're right, George Will is certainly right, that if a U.S. president had to face the question of what to do about a military set of activities involving Taiwan, there are no good answers in that situation. And that's why we try to avoid that to the extent possible.
2: So a lot of just watching, like, you know, mainstream media coverage of Trump meeting with President Xi, they almost everybody's leading with AI as being the big topic. That's the crux of the issue, isn't it? We've been talking about this for weeks with all the, you know, it's going to kill us all in 10 years or whatever angle you're taking on AI. Yeah. Should we slow down or not? It always gets to the, yeah, but what about China? How do you slow them down?
1: Yeah. And here's the thing. Even if they had some kind of an agreement and said, oh, yeah, sure, we'll slow down. Do you really trust that they're going to slow down?
2: No,
1: do you really trust
2: not.
1: That? Of course not. Of course not. And it'd be ludicrous for us and for our frontier models to unilaterally stand down, because this is the new arms race. This is the arms race of the next century. And the idea that the United States, with all of the talent and all of the resources we have here to devote toward this AI competition, the idea that we would voluntarily stand down and allow the Chinese to assume leadership in this area is not only ludicrous, but I think is fundamentally damaging to our national security interests. So there's no question on our end, on the U.S. end, we have to figure out what an appropriate set of guardrails are for the development of AI technology. I think everybody understands that this is an incredibly powerful technology, and there's a lot of things that could go wrong. But the idea that we then just say, you know what, we're going to let you and China develop the next great frontier model, and you guys do what you're going to do, and we're just going to hang out back here. It's nuts. It is completely nuts. And I do fear a little bit that the posture the administration is taking is one that basically says we're willing to accommodate some things in order to have more placid and stable relations with China. And the reality is, you know, look, it goes back to the point I was making earlier, Jack. We've got fundamental disagreements with these guys. And if we don't set those out and we don't get some of those issues on the table, then we're going to lose some of these battles. And these are battles we cannot afford to lose, in my view.
2: I want to move on to some punditry about, you know, horse races and politics and that. But what do you think the clip we just played about, I don't know if this was the clip or not, but where he talks about how he's great friends with President Xi. You know, he always does that with Putin and Xi. What is that whole thing where he thinks

0: that's like a feather in his cap that they're good friends.
1: Yeah. Well, I think it comes back to, look, the most charitable interpretation of this is that he believes if he can be friendly with them, he can get something out of them, that he can get what he wants out of them. He can get an economic deal in the case of Xi, or that with the case of Putin, he can figure out a way to resolve the Ukraine situation or resolve other hostilities by being more friendly with them. And that theory is fine, except for the fact that both Xi and Putin are thugs in their own right. And the idea that you can use friendship to deal with a thug, to me, feels a little bit naive. And I think that's the problem, and that's the challenge in both of these situations. I'm frankly, Jack, I'm a little more worried about Xi than I am about Putin. I mean, Putin's a thug. He's a KGB agent, as John McCain once said, that he stared into Vladimir Putin's eyes and saw KGB. You know, I mean, Putin is basically he's got, in my view, a much more limited set of concerns. The Xi Jinping relationship, to me, is more troubling, because the China relationship, as we've discussed, that's the one where I really fear there is greater geostrategic challenge for us in the future. And, you know, Xi is playing chess, and I fear that there's a little bit of the response that we're playing checkers, because this is a guy who has a 30-year plan, okay? He's got a 30-year plan for China's dominance of not just the Asia-Pacific region, but now that aspiration has expanded to dominance of other parts of the world. And I'm not exaggerating when I say that. If you look at the way that they conduct their economic policy, the way they conduct their national security policy, they are about expanding hegemony throughout parts of the world where they believe they can get away with it. And if we are not strong and we don't deal with Xi exactly in that clear-eyed way, these guys are going to eat our lunch. And so we have to be very, very concerned about how the Chinese Communist Party has a long-term plan, when we in the United States, it feels to me at least, we're kind of stumbling from crisis to crisis here. That's how we resolve our policy issues, is we got a crisis, we solve it. We got a crisis, we solve it. But we're not thinking about the long term. And that worries me.
0: Speaking of communists, moving on to
1: the city of Los Angeles.
0: Yeah, the city of Los Angeles. You said there's a new poll out showing the socialists are doing well.
1: Yeah. So, you know, Karen Bass, who's the current mayor of L.A., she's, you know, not exactly been a success. And I think as a result, she's going to be in a runoff in November against Nithya Raman, who is a self-avowed democratic socialist. And Raman, the socialist, according to latest polling, I think it's from the LA Times this morning, has her up double digits.
0: Wow.
1: And part of it's because Bass has just, you know, done a bad job. But part of it, I think, really, I mean, Jack, the energy in a lot of the Democratic Party, and we've had this conversation before, the energy is not just from the left, it's from the far left. That is where people are feeling the most enthused about potential leadership. Look at Mamdani in New York. Look at Abdullah Saeed in Michigan. And now you have a third part of the troika. You have Nithya Raman in the city of Los Angeles.
0: Wow.
1: And I just don't we could talk about all the crazy policy positions she has. But fundamentally, this to me is a story about the politics of today and the politics of the Democratic Party. And that's why I've said, do not be surprised if one of the leading contenders for the 2028 Democratic presidential nomination is none other than AOC. Do not be surprised, because that is where the energy is coming from in a lot of Democratic Party circles. And I think what we're seeing in the city of L.A. just proves that.
0: Well, good luck with running AOC or somebody who wants to be a socialist nationwide as a president, I think. But yeah, getting the nomination, I could believe it. Wow, if New York and LA, our two biggest cities, both had socialist mayors, wouldn't that be something?
1: Think about that. I mean, that would be amazing, just in terms of the policy priorities, the direction it would go in. And LA's got major problems, as people know, whether it's homelessness or a budget that's completely out of control. Public safety continues to be a concern in many parts of LA, cost of living. So it's not like this is a city that's running, you know, at a high level.
0: Right.
1: And,
0: right.
1: You know, we're going to come in and we're going to do a little experimentation. This is a city that's got significant issues, and you're bringing in somebody who I think will be fundamentally disastrous for some of the big challenges that the city faces.
0: So if you could give me like as close as you can to a yes, no on these questions, and then I'll dig deeper if it seems like it's a good idea. Is Kamala Harris going to run for president?
1: I don't think so. I think she realizes her limitations. And look, here's the data point.
0: They are many and deep.
1: The data point you need. Here's the one data point you need on that. Gavin Newsom's doing better than her. That tells you everything you need to know.
0: Gotcha. So then is Gavin Newsom going to run for president?
1: Yeah, I think so. I think he's been running for president for 10 years.
0: Yeah, I would agree. Well, you kind of touched on this. Do you think AOC will actually run for president?
1: I think she will run. And I think if she doesn't run, someone from that wing of the party who she blesses is going to end up being a pretty formidable candidate. But I think she's going to run because why not?
0: Right.
1: I mean, right. I mean, you asked this question about a lot of people. And I think the reality is that running for president has become a business.
0: Mm-hmm.
1: And if you run for president and you happen to do reasonably well, you can fail up. Right.
0: 100%.
1: And why not do it?
0: Yeah.
1: So I think she's going to run. Yeah.
0: Does JD run?
1: Yeah, I think so. And I think he's going to be formidable because he's got a ton of great donor relationships with the Republican Party. Ultimately, what happens with the Republican nomination is it will be whoever President Trump wants it to be. He is still the single most impactful figure in Republican politics today. So if it's the vice president, if it's Marco Rubio, if it's someone else, it's going to be because President Trump has blessed that candidacy.
0: So who will be JD's biggest challenger if he runs then?
1: I think I might be in the minority on this. I think that there will be a lot of Republicans who are going to run. And I think that President Trump actually likes it that way. I think he wants there to be a big crowded field of a lot of contenders. I don't know who his strongest competition will end up being.
0: Marco won't run?
1: I don't know. And I think that Marco is approaching this whole scenario very wisely.
0: God, I wish he would.
1: Saying, I think his view is, you know, let's see what happens. But I think it's going to be a big field. I think Ted Cruz will run. I think Glenn Youngkin might run. I think you'll have Sarah Huckabee Sanders might be in the mix. So I'm of the view that it's going to be a pretty crowded field. And then that's going to allow President Trump to play his modern day version of The Apprentice.
0: On the presidential
1: competition.
0: Yeah. Well, it's all going to start very soon, for better or worse. No doubt about
1: November 4th. November 4th, the day after the election, it's, you know, all the gloves come off.
0: Oh, my God. Well,
1: get ready.
0: Good business to be in. Lonnie Chen, thank you very much for coming on today. Appreciate it.
1: Good time as always, Jack.
0: November 4th, which is not very far off. Yep, that's what it'll all be. 2028 talking people will be announcing. 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Going to talk to Joe Getty next. 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
1: Oh, my God. I was just looking at the details of that whole lesbian bar mask story again. We got to get into that again on the show. Welcome to the Armstrong and Getty Show. Joe Getty, his name's on the show, and he joins us now.
2: Greetings, one and all, from beautiful Monterey, California.
1: Do you have you come across this story? I know you're busy recreating, enjoying yourself. Have you come across this story of the lesbian bar that just dropped their mask mandate and now there's a blowback?
2: Oh, my God.
1: Yes, it's in Massachusetts.
2: Oh, my God, it's a mental disorder.
1: It's in Massachusetts. It's a bar called The Last Ditch, which I got to say I love as the name of a dive bar. The Last Ditch.
2: Yes.
1: Meet you at The Last Ditch. Sounds like a good time. But it's a lesbian bar, and they had, until this week, they had a mask mandate. You weren't allowed in the bar unless you wore an N95 or better mask. So no chin diaper floppy mask there. You got to have the N95 or better to even be in there. So they decided to drop the mask mandate 4 to 5 years after it was even slightly necessary. And they got a heck of a lot of pushback from some of the patrons of the bar that think it's ableist or they're committing some sort of genocide against the patrons of the bar or something like that.
2: Good God. I mean, it's so cultish. Number one, you're in a bar. Number two, you're probably going to hook up with somebody and have cheap, meaningless sex, which is not, you know, the most healthy thing you can do. So it's hilarious. You people are nuts.
1: And here's nuts. And there's so much to this story that is very, very good. The people like you kill disabled people in the name of your own leisure and convenience was one person who showed up to the meeting.
2: I know I do.
1: But this is a favorite part. Several of the people from the decision were no longer on the committee at The Last Ditch for whether or not to drop the mask mandate. One had enrolled in clown school. That's in the actual article in the Boston Globe.
2: Oh my God. We may have come across the perfect story.
1: Well, seriously, how can Fred Armisen make a Portlandia episode when you've got this?
2: Right. Oh, my God, that's just exquisite. So ridiculous.
1: One of the people arguing for continuing the mask mandate in 2020, almost 2027, at the lesbian bar, can't comment because they're at clown school.
2: Oh, that's perfect. I got to tell all the fellas that story as soon as we're off.
1: Oh, my God, that's good.
2: That's beautiful.
1: And as Katie pointed out, at a bar, you sit there, you got to drop your mask to drink. So it's just really directionally.
2: It may be perfectly stupid. We have achieved stupid perfection. Yeah. All right. Well, I just got to the golf course. I'm here with my partner, Steve. How bad did I play yesterday, Steve?
3: Real bad.
1: Oh, my God. Well, at least you can laugh about it.
2: Oh, she's hell yeah.
1: Okay. Thanks for calling. We got more on the way. Stay here.
0: Armstrong and Getty.
1: Think financial planning is just for the suit and tie crowd? Well, think again. Armstrong and Getty here for Blue Collar Dollar.
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11: Found in a campus dorm room, the other discovered at a residence off campus. Police finding packages of kratom at both scenes. Now, sales of this herbal drug are banned in the city of Oxford, but it's still legal statewide in Mississippi, available at retail locations like gas stations.
1: If you live anywhere where kratom is still legal at the gas station or the vape shop, it's only because they haven't passed the law yet. It will eventually be illegal everywhere. And should be. It's amazing that this stuff is still available out there. So now we got two college kids that died with kratom on the scene, and kratom will lead you down a bad, bad road. I'll talk more about this in a second. Let's hear from this doctor person who was on Fox and Friends about it today.
12: Kratom is a plant-derived psychoactive substance. It comes from a plant that is native to Southeast Asia. And at low doses, it's said to have a little bit of a stimulant-like effect, give you an energy boost. And at high doses, it hits those opioid-like receptors, and it can cause opioid-like effects at very high doses. But just because something is natural and comes from a plant certainly does not mean it's safe. It contains compounds that can cause dependence, serious toxicity that looks very similar to opioid toxicity, and particularly with very concentrated products that we're seeing on the market these days, it can cause respiratory depression and in some cases death.
1: Yeah, I think she's a doctor. I'm not. I'm a, you know, radio host. I think she's missing the mark in that. Yeah, so there's something out there called kratom. It's a natural plant, and a bunch of you are going to email and text about how it's perfectly natural. It's good for you. Okay, fine. That's not what they're selling. That's not what 7-OH is. Is that what it's called in the convenience stores? That's not what this stuff is. This stuff is synthetic. So a little bit of kratom makes you feel a little bit good. And so they were selling it in little bottles, like 5-Hour Energy or any of those sorts of things you could get at the convenience store or the vape shop or whatever. And then the 7-OH showed up. It's synthetic kratom. So there's not enough concentration in just regular run-of-the-mill, you grow the plant kratom. So they came up with the synthetic kratom that they sold in 7-OH and a couple of other products that is between 5 and 50 times more powerful than regular kratom. And it is the whole opioid thing. And that's what it gets you hooked on. So we talked about this a little bit. There's a couple of different things they call gas station heroin. And it was a story in the news, and I thought, man, that's really horrible. But, you know, how big a deal is it or how overblown it is? I have a personal friend whose son, who never did any drugs or drank or anything through high school or college, graduated high school, college, gets a good job, doing really well in life, but started hitting the little bottles of kratom from the convenience store, just like you do some of the other little things that you think are perfectly harmless because it gives you a little energy boost. You got to stay up late and study for a test or got a work project to do, and you get addicted to it like an opioid. And if you're specifically, if you're, for whatever reasons that people still don't quite understand, genetically predisposed to addiction, you get hooked on it really, really hard and really, really fast. And this just absolutely destroyed this kid's life and practically the whole family's life. His mom and dad have been dealing with this like the biggest problem they've ever had nonstop now for quite some time. Kid gets into rehab, and my friend finds out the rehab said, this is in Los Angeles, my friend said the rehab told him, yeah, about a third of the people we have in here, it's kratom. That's how, it, and it's everywhere. So he started looking in convenience stores, like go to the, I don't want to use a brand name because I don't know which ones have pulled it off the shelves and which one haven't yet. But he went to the convenience store, and there it was, just say, you know, next to the Slim Jims and the 5-Hour Energy, something that's going to destroy your life that is an opioid that is being sold legally. So this has all been moving really, really fast. Just back in July, the DEA moved the 7-OH and any related substance into a different schedule of being illegal, and it has to be pulled off the shelf. But there's plenty of places across the country where the news didn't filter through and it's illegal, but it's still on the shelf, or it's not an illegal in your county or whatever. This is absolutely, I've talked to my kids specifically about this. This product, 7-OH, if somebody of yours says, hey, try this, it'll help you stay up or whatever. This is not a joke at all. It can, well, you got these two college kids that are dead. Got this friend of mine who's son is in rehab and really struggling with it. It's horrible, horrible, horrible, horrible. I don't understand how. I use this example all the time. When I went to Italy years ago, visited a friend of mine, and the salami and stuff over there and the cheese and so much of their food was so good. And he was explaining to me how we have such tight restrictions in the United States on our food products that you have to drive a lot of the flavor out of them to pass whatever FDA regulations we have for how long it can stay on the shelf and not get any bacteria and this or that. And so everything's way more flavorful in Europe than it is here because of that. It's why he would sneak salami home in his luggage. He would like sew it into his luggage so he could get a stick of like real Italian salami home to the United States because it was so much better. And it really was better, like noticeably different. But my point being, how do we have such strict regulations on salami and cheese, but you can sell kratom at the convenience store for years, having kids get addicted to opioids? How does that slip through? I don't understand our system at all. Unless somebody lobbied Congress to get this addictive product in there because they knew they could sell a lot. Anyway, I talked to this buddy of mine. I texted him the story this morning about the two kids that, oh, I know what it was. So somebody texted me this. I sent him this text because he's the one whose son is in rehab over this. In the most recent Spider-Man movie that's in theaters, Peter Parker's best friend is buying kratom at the store to help him stay up and study, as if it's a perfectly normal thing. It's just like it's not the point of the scene. It's just I got to get some kratom. I got to stay up late. Yeah, you end up addicted to heroin or in a rehab or whatever and blowing up your life. So talk to your kids about it. I have. Change of topic. Do I have an ad I have to do here, Michael? Okay, let me tell you about Incogni and then I'll tell you about the menu for the state dinner tonight. I've always find these funny. Incogni is just a really good idea. Do you know your car can spy on you? It's true. Here's a guy whose car insurance jumped over 20%. He didn't have any accidents or tickets, so he looked into it, and it was his own car turned him in. Every hard brake, every fast merge, every late night taco run, because the more you drive around at night, the more likely you are to have a wreck. 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So I was all excited about this. Trump and Melania are meeting with she and his wife tonight and having a state dinner tomorrow night.
13: Dinner table events.
1: That's exactly right, Mitt. If you had been president, you would have been able to join in this sort of fun. But the always make a really, really big deal out of the whatever the menu is going to be. And it is about to be released just real soon. And so we'll get into it. They held on to it, and they're going to have a giant press conference to release the White House white tie menu. Let me ask, what was the menu for the last white tie dinner? I'm asking ChatGPT because Melania is somehow in charge of this, and they haven't released it yet. Last time, the first course was garden vegetable velouté. I don't know how to pronounce any of these words. It's got a little line over the E, velouté. With hearts of palm, toasted shallots, and micro mint. I like micro mint. Too much mint. Regular size mint, too much mint for me. Second course, spring herb ravioli filled with ricotta, morels, and Parmesan emulsion. Sounds delicious. Main course, Dover sole menure. There's several things over the letters here that I don't know how to pronounce. Potato pavé. And once again, there's a little mark over the E. I don't know how to pronounce these things. Spring ramp, snow peas, and parsley oil. I would say, I don't know what any of this stuff is. Could you bring me a cheeseburger? For dessert, they last time they had a beehive-shaped chocolate gâteau with a little line over the A. I don't know how to pronounce it either. With White House honey and vanilla bean. I don't know how to read that. Almond, don't know that word. Brown butter, another word I don't. Two more words I don't know. Ice cream. Okay. So of all the words on the menu, I know about 15% of them. That makes me so angry. Anybody who's ever dined with me at a nice restaurant knows that makes me angry. I don't know what any of this stuff is. I don't know what any of this stuff is. Can we go to a restaurant where, you know what I, chicken fried steak with gravy and mashed potatoes. I know what that is. And then I don't put any weird lines over any of the letters. I know how to pronounce this stuff. Can we go to a restaurant where they have anything? Oh, it makes me so angry to be at a restaurant where I don't know where anything is on the menu. Probably because it makes me feel dumb. But I don't know how to order. It's going to be really expensive, and I often don't like the food. But they're releasing the menu shortly. We'll bring that to you as breaking news as soon as it happens. Stay tuned.
0: Armstrong and Getty.
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1: In Michigan, Kamala Harris is making her fall debut in the 2026 midterms. The former vice president returned to Detroit to boost Democratic Senate nominee Abdul El-Sayed with a roundtable on black maternal health.
2: I'm here to support Dr. El-Sayed because on this subject, I know he will be a champion.
3: Man, I have a visceral reaction to her voice and the way she talks, which probably isn't fair. Anyway, I remember when El-Sayed was running and, you know, it was still an open question whether he'd end up the Democratic candidate as a socialist Islamist. And would anybody stand on stage with him? And yeah, turns out lots of people, including Kamala Harris, who was their presidential candidate last time around, with some of the crazy stuff that he believes and has said. Anyway, here's three different topics, Kamala, very short clips, just back to back to back, give you a little flavor of the event that she did in Michigan yesterday.
4: We are witnessing the most callous, corrupt, and incompetent presidential administration we have ever experienced in the history of America. And there are many factual points that would provide evidence of each of those. I do believe that when you feel powerless, you are powerless. And when we feel powerful, we are powerful.
3: There you go.
4: And we are powerful. Here's another fact. The attack on DEI is an attack on maternal care.
5: Oh, okay.
4: An attack on DEI to recognize diversity, equity, and inclusion is an attack by definition on maternal care.
3: Right. So, boy, that brought back memories of Kamala running for president, didn't it? And to give you an idea what this event was like, listen to this question from one of the... So, Kamala's sitting at a table with El-Sayed, and they're taking questions from people. If you think woke one was crazy and woke is over and we've moved on and the next candidate from the Democrats for president is going to be more of a moderate, listen to this question. 44.
6: And that's what the people of Michigan need from you, from our leaders. That's what black women and black birthing people need in order to move themselves forward, their families forward, their communities forward, the state forward, and this country forward.
3: So Kamala is at an event with a communist Islamist yesterday in which they're discussing birthing people. So if you're wondering if woke is over or not, they're still using the term birthing people, which is, of course, insane. I don't know if I can handle this whole clip. It's a little long, and sometimes when she starts to ramble, it just really wears me out. But I've asked several guests this question today. Do you think Kamala will run? Well, Kamala herself was asked this question yesterday at the event.
7: Have you thought about running for president in 2028? Is that something on your plate? Are you considering that? Did you want to announce anything while you're here? I mean, and what's your charge to us as you make your exit?
4: I have not decided if I'm going to run again. But I'm going to. But let me just say this: I do sincerely believe 28 won't matter if we don't get through 26.
7: That's true. Very true.
4: And I'm a big believer that you can be, when you focus on the thing out there, you trip on the thing over here. And so that is truly, I'm traveling the country. Yes. And in particular to remind the folks who have most at stake of the power of our voice. And so that's where I would leave you. And I'd leave you just with the message, too big to rig. Too big to rig. Let's be too big to rig.
7: Amen.
4: Let's get out, show our power. We are powerful. We don't let anybody take our power from us. We don't let anybody take us off the field. They have to come correct, see us on the field, know we are there, and respond to our needs and hear the leaders
3: among
4: us. All
3: right, I can't. So she slides into that sounding a little more black, a little more southern thing that she does. But all politicians do that code switching dealio. President Bush would sound more Texan when he was down south than he did when he was up north. But I always find it humorous nonetheless. She's not going to run. I think Lan He Chen is right. But both our guests we had on today who follow this stuff a lot more closely than I do went with no, she won't run. And yeah, I don't think she's going to run. The fact that she turned it quickly to let's focus on 26 because that's what is important. Yeah, she's trying to get her last, I don't know, bit of fundraising money to pay off some debts or who knows what she's up to. But no, she's not going to run. And she shouldn't. As David Drucker said earlier, she won't run and she shouldn't, as she would embarrass herself. I think the fact that Lan He Chen jumped on here, and he is a very, he doesn't say things just to, like, get clicks or attention or whatever. He said, do not be surprised if AOC is the nominee for the Democratic Party. And I said the same thing a couple of weeks ago, and Joe was aghast. But, yeah, I think so.
5: Woke one was crazy.
3: Wow, that'd be something. Yeah, we got a long way to go before we get that. How much time have I got, Michael?
8: You got about a minute and a half. I'm
3: trying to decide which direction to go.
8: Closer to 2 minutes.
3: Cool. What can I jam in this amount of time? We got the woman who fell in the sinkhole. We got that done. Oh, I like this one. Does this need a setup, number 11? The DoorDash wreck. Okay, here we go.
9: I DoorDashed some food, and my DoorDasher told me he got in a car accident. And he was like, I can come meet him and get the food from him.
10: I think that's my food right there. I'm about to go get my food.
11: Yo, what's going on, bro? You the DoorDasher?
12: Yeah, yeah.
11: You all right? Yeah. Thank you, man. You good? Yeah, hey, man, I'm right down the street. I'm like, let me come grab my food. I'm so sorry, bro. Got an accident bringing me my food.
3: I would absolutely do that. The DoorDash is on the way. The Panda Express is on the way. And they're just like 6 blocks away and they get in a wreck. I'll ride my bike over and pick up the food. Sorry about your wreck, but I need my chow mein. My kids get so angry at the Panda Express fortune cookies because they're never fortunes. They're just statements.
13: That's a hell of a thing to get really angry about.
3: Fortune cookies aren't fortunes anymore. I want a fortune. I want you to predict my future.
13: Oh. Well, they're always accurate, so.
3: They don't do that anymore. Do we have time for the toilet announcement, Michael? New York City's got this new robo-toilet that if you're in there for longer than 10 minutes, the doors automatically open and this announcement is made.
14: Attention, your use time has expired. The door is opening now.
3: So it's a public toilet. And you go in there, and if you're in there longer than 10 minutes, the door's open and say, your time is up. So you're there with your pants around your ankles. Hey, everybody.
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21: From ABC News, I'm Dave Packer. One day after President Trump said he may annihilate the Islamic Republic if a deal isn't reached soon to end their nearly 7-month war, Iran's President Masoud Pezeshkian, through a translator, insisting that it is his country that is the victim of terrorism, and said Iran will keep its grip on the Strait of Hormuz, a critical waterway for oil shipments and so much more.
22: We cannot let some have free access and gain their interest from a waterway while at the same time using that waterway to impose their aggressions upon us.
21: But on the sidelines, chief envoys Steve Witkoff and Jared Kushner were seen meeting for about 3 hours with Iranian officials. Little is known about the discussions, but Jennifer Gavito,
0: Former State Department Deputy Assistant Secretary for Iran and Iraq under President Biden called the move progress.
12: So even if an agreement is a long ways off, and I think it probably is, the fact that those talks are happening are likely to at least put off another round of escalatory behavior for the time being.
0: Iran plays into conversations about to begin between President Trump and China's President Xi Jinping, who arrived in the U.S. Wednesday evening ahead of talks in Washington. ABC's Mary Bruce.
18: One big question, will Trump try to convince President Xi to pressure Iran to make a deal? President Trump has said this war will end after the election, and certainly another critical issue for this summit, the rapid growth of AI and whether there's room for cooperation between the U.S. and China.
0: Disgraced movie mogul Harvey Weinstein sentenced again, this time to 15 years in prison, appearing before a judge in a wheelchair. On Wednesday, Weinstein was convicted of sexually assaulting a production assistant in 2006. He apologized to those he says he may have hurt, but again, asserted his innocence. Weinstein's 2020 conviction was overturned. You're listening to ABC News.
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0: Mississippi police are looking into the deaths of 2 Ole Miss students. ABC's Fotha Bube reports.
25: Police now racing to determine whether there's any link to kratom, a popular herbal supplement that can act as both a stimulant and an opioid. Investigators say packages from a retail store were found at each scene. Investigators say they do not have confirmed information indicating that kratom or any other substance was a contributing factor in either death.
0: A former NFL star looks to avoid prison time with a new deal on his attempted murder charge.
26: Antonio Brown faced up to 30 years in prison if he was convicted of attempted murder for allegedly firing shots at a man outside of a Miami boxing match last year. His attorney, Mark Ilar, said Brown would have succeeded in a defense based on Florida's Stand Your Ground law, but the prosecution's offer was too good to turn down. He says the charge will be reduced and Brown will only serve probation. He'll appear in court September 30th. Brown was extradited from Dubai, where he traveled after the shooting. Brian Clark, ABC News.
0: A Tennessee judge granted Dolly Parton's estate a temporary restraining order against the late singer's nephew, Brian Seaver, and his private security company after the estate accused Seaver of threatening to commit violence and destroy his aunt's legacy in court filings. Seaver has called the order and his firing a publicity stunt. The next hearing is scheduled for October 7th. Dave Packer, ABC News.
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27: Here's the official forecast for tonight. Showers and thunderstorms, 65 for a low. Partly sunny tomorrow, scattered showers and 81. Tomorrow night, partly cloudy, 62. Mostly sunny with a high of 81 on Friday. Friday night, mostly clear, 55. Kicking off the weekend on Saturday with sunshine and 82 degrees. Saturday night, partly cloudy, 56. Sunday, it's going to be mostly sunny. Our expected high, 83. 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
4: Now, it's Red Eye Radio. Gary McNamara and Eric Harley talk about everything from politics to social issues and news of the day. 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
5: All across America, we are Red Eye Radio. He is Eric Harley and I'm Gary McNamara. Welcome. Two things to start off the show before we get to the meat and potatoes, mm-hmm. high carb content of the show.
6: Mm-hmm.
5: First off, I heard yesterday driving into work, and I saw this over the last couple of days on X. It was all over the place.
6: Yeah,
5: you know, the worst songs of all time. And so, you know what the worst song was in that one particular poll? I mean, who knows how legitimate it is? Whatever. I mean,
6: right?
5: It's all mm-hmm. subjective, but the worst song was We Built This City, Starship.
6: Oh, yeah. These were the worst worst songs to go number one.
5: Is that? Oh, okay. Yeah. Worst songs to go number one.
6: Yeah,
5: okay.
6: Yeah,
5: okay.
6: Yeah.
5: That.
6: And I saw that meme, yeah.
5: And so, driving into work and I hear a commercial using that song. It said, "We built this for comfort." And it was... Was it quilted northern quilted toilet paper?
6: Well,
5: I'm not kidding.

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0: And I'm Gary McNamara. So, yeah, I mean, that was just one of the bizarre stories, many bizarre stories, but it really gets you into the mind. There's a ton of stories this week that attempt to get you into the mind of a liberal. You get into the mind, but it's just pure chaos.
1: It really is chaos.
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0: is Eric Harley, and I'm Gary McNamara. Welcome, and good morning. I have time to play it, because we've got just a ton of audio cuts coming up. You hear the latest Bill Burr? On Luigi Mangione?
1: All right, let's hear it.
0: He's talking about CEOs. Here we go.
1: All right.
2: You know, this whole thing that, you know, we live in a world where, like, if somebody tells their version of the truth of what's going on, and especially if it is true, like, they have to, like, you know, it's like they're trying to escape Russia in the 80s. It's insane. And it's like, I thought this was, like, this is an American company. What's going on here? And they all seem to function like the CIA, which is really sort of, like, indicative of... that you're kind of doing something wrong. I mean, if you look at all of this stuff, like the response to the Luigi thing was not to be like, well, hey, maybe we need to look at what we're doing. If what we're doing makes some crazy person do this, their response was to take their faces off of the internet and get security. It's like, you don't think you need to examine? You know what I mean? It's like, you're not the president. You're just the CEO of a business.
0: Yeah, so if somebody posted, they said, so if somebody assassinates Bill Burr, then all comedians should think about what drove people, you know, what drove this crazy person to do this. You should examine your comedy.
1: Yeah, I mean, if, again, there are proprietary things in every line of business, including comedy, by the way. There are a lot of comedians that will say, you can't use your cell phone while we're doing this routine at this location because we're workshopping this material for a special. And so what he's trying to say is if you've got something to hide, you need to change what you're doing. Well, that applies even to comedy, as you point out.
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Radio. He's Eric Carly, and I'm Gary McNamara. Welcome in. Good morning. An explanation of the polls. We got to do this every election season. And after some of the response that I know that I got here in the last day, we'll bring that up again. Plus, the president and Iran again. Here we go. China also all on the way.

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0: We are Red Eye Radio. He's Eric Cronin. I'm Gary McNamara. To continue the crazy from liberalism and the Democratic Party, this was the progressive community, they call themselves, polling outfit. They're, again, liberal. Democrats want Trump out by almost any means necessary. Their poll, quote, to safeguard the Constitution, a group of U.S. military leaders have removed Donald Trump from power and assume control of the United States. If you woke up tomorrow and saw the following news, how would you feel? 59% of Democrats said very or somewhat positive. To safeguard the Constitution, a group of U.S. military leaders removed the president. There was a coup to safeguard the Constitution. That's in quotes.
1: Yeah.
0: It's crazy.
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8: Hey, good morning, everybody. Go Vols or go Longhorns? The president will cheer for one. A science experiment and several trips to the hospital. Now we know where it's going, and Hickson High School gets a good cleaning on this Thursday, September the 4th. Welcome to the Jed and JR Show. Hello, sir.
9: Falcons begin week three of the NFL season tonight. Atlanta on the road at Green Bay, still searching for that elusive first win of the season. Yes, Donald Trump has decided to take in the game Knoxville Saturday, 14th-ranked Vols, top-ranked Texas, and UT officials say, if you're going, get there early. And the...
8: No. I didn't see anything.
9: Was your mic on? Was there a grunt or something? A chittle? No, that was you. That was you. That was you chittling. Braves play the fun. We don't even wait till 6 o'clock to get on each other anymore. It starts at 5:59. Braves play their final home game of the regular season tonight. Those stories in sports chittling throughout the hour, along with updated traffic and weather here on the Talk Monster WGOW.
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10: No accidents around the Chattanooga area this morning. Traffic is cruising right along my radar. It's going to be an easy commute. Drive safe, everyone. Brant Pulliam, right now traffic. Lower humidity, dry and cooler temperatures. What a great day ahead of us with a high of 82. Right now it's 66 degrees on this National Punctuation Day. 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
8: President Trump expected to attend the Vols matchup against the Texas Longhorns at Neyland Stadium this Saturday. This will also be the host side of ESPN's College Game Day. It's unclear this weekend how the president's security detail and motorcade will impact an already busy, traffic-heavy weekend around the Knoxville campus. And after years of wondering and waiting, it was finally announced where the new site for the Moccasin Bend Mental Health Institute will be located. The plan is to put the 200-bed hospital on a 49-acre piece of land on Birmingham Highway in Lookout Valley, which is only a few miles from its current site. It's also near the south end of Wauhatchie Pike. School officials found out the thermometer was alcohol-based and there was no harm to students or staff. But when the thermometer broke yesterday in a science lab at Dalewood Middle School in Chattanooga, it caused a hazmat response. And several people, just to be careful, were taken to the hospital for possible exposure to mercury. In court news, the mother of a 4-year-old little boy whose apartment complex pool drowning led to a murder charge against a Chattanooga man filed a wrongful death lawsuit against the complex's owner and developer. The lawsuit alleges that unsafe conditions at the reserve at Mountain Pass off Central Avenue in Chattanooga allowed the child and other kids to enter the pool area without adult supervision. All this according to a Hamilton County Circuit Court complaint. A busy weekend if you plan to travel around the streets of Chattanooga. Watch out as the Ironman competition takes over several roads early Sunday morning as traffic will be stopped for runners and cyclists between 8 and 1 p.m. Be careful driving near Riverfront Parkway, Chestnut Street, ML King Boulevard, Amicola Highway, and the Veterans Bridge, just to name a few of the areas impacted. Those athletes from all over the world will see it for themselves. I'm talking about Condé Nast Traveler naming Chattanooga to its Bright Ideas in Travel for 2026, recognizing the scenic city among 25 projects around the world helping to shape the future of travel. The city was recognized for becoming North America's first national park city, a designation earned last year that celebrates the community's connection between urban life and nature. In the great news category, a story from Local 3 News about what two brothers did to help out Hickson High School. Jace and Jax Moses took it upon themselves to clean and pressure wash the entire stadium. It's been years since it was clean. The bleachers were disgusting. Jace, a Hickson alum who now owns Moses Landscaping, and his brother, a junior at the high school, went to work. By the way, before the two started cleaning, they learned that the school was actually quoted $20,000 from another company to get it all done. The brothers did it for free, spending about 100 hours. Now that's Wildcat pride at its best. And finally, tomorrow, the Jed and JR show will be live from East Ridge High School. We're going to talk about everything from the latest report card from Hamilton County Schools
11: and also put the spotlight on the future-ready programs that give students the opportunity to find their careers by choice, not by chance, like construction and other technical programs. A big thank you to Chattanooga's Pillar Construction Company for sponsoring the show, a company that was voted best of the best this year. Their team agreed that building on relationships builds better projects, and that starts in the classroom. More national and world news from ABC at the bottom of the hour.
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0: Peter, is it Byrne? One half of the 80s new wave hit-making duo Naked Eyes, dead at the age of 74. That was one of their hits. 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That is next Thursday, a week from today, all at the zoo, all for free. JR, what a blessed day. First of all, Polly is here, who I absolutely think is the greatest.
1: She's all right.
0: And... okay, so the guy who's called in from East Ridge like three times this week, Volniak, and he said, I said, yeah, come visit us. Nobody ever takes me up on it, and I'll be damned if he wasn't here at 5:30 sitting in the parking lot. Mm. So, JR, he told me while you were out that...
1: I wasn't out.
0: You were...
1: Working. It's called working.
0: Get up to the mic working. A little bit more. So, you had... You totaled your car in a funeral procession last week.
2: I did.
0: Really? How does that happen?
2: It's got to be the first ever.
0: So what happened?
1: Were you going 80?
2: No. I had taken my blood pressure medicine. I've lost about 83 pounds in the last 17 months. And we went from the Chattanooga Funeral Home on Southmore Road. We were going down to Forest Hill Cemetery, and it was my helper's funeral procession. And I had taken my blood pressure medicine about an hour before, and we get about halfway down there, and I'm nodding off, waking up.
1: Oh, Lordy.
2: Nodding off, waking up, wow. Nodding off, waking up. Hmm. And then I nodded off, and
1: we
2: I
1: listened
2: woke
1: to
2: up.
1: Jed?
2: And
1: that,
0: you might be.
2: That might have been what did it. But luckily, I hit a Ford

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1: Never heard of somebody totaling a car in a funeral procession.
2: Nope. Never will again, probably.
1: Hey, do we have to call you?
3: Did you make a reservation while you were there?
1: What is your first name, by the way?
2: M-I-C-K-E-Y.
1: You're Mickey?
2: Mickey.
1: All right, buddy. That's good. All right, Mickey, we're glad you're here. What a and great
3: alive.
1: Story.
3: And alive.
1: Yeah, we're glad you're here and alive.
2: I'm glad to be
3: Don't
2: alive.
3: Don't park next
2: sure
3: to me.
2: I'm not sure my wife is, but yeah, well. I'm glad to be alive.
1: All right. Real quickly, some of the stories we've been following. In the news, three people who went to California's Six Flags Magic Mountain have filed lawsuits saying they were left, you believe this, with traumatic brain injuries from the park's brand new roller coaster.
3: All right.
2: Mm.
1: Okay, that smells.
2: That's
1: come on. That doesn't sound right. There's speculation building. JR, what do you think? Former Vice President Harris will lead the 2028 Democratic ticket. Third time's the charm.
2: Hmm. I hope she weighs in. I mean, I think...
3: Do I think she'll run or do I think she'll win?
1: She'll run.
3: I think she could run.
1: All right.
2: Win what? What
3: run.
1: Is president.
2: Oh,
1: president.
2: Yeah, that ain't happening.
1: All right. Hot springs, more like hot garbage. 20,000 pieces of trash, people or pigs, have been pulled out of Yellowstone National Park's hydrothermal areas so far this year.
2: You can't fix stupid.
3: Have you ever seen a bear eat?
2: No.
3: I mean
2: on TV.
3: They're slobs. They don't clean up after themselves.
1: Okay.
3: Have you seen Yogi Bear and Boo Boo? Have you seen them?
2: Oh, yeah.
1: All right. One more story. Listen to this. A man found dead in an Idaho church decades ago may be connected to unsolved poisonings in 1982, the Tylenol murders.
2: The Tylenol guy.
1: Yeah.
2: Huh.
1: Yeah. Ushered in, that's what started child safety cap. So it was a cold case. They reopened it. He fatally poisoned himself with cyanide more than 40 years ago.
2: Hey, yeah. Didn't the guy that invented this child safety cap, wasn't he from Chattanooga?
1: You know, he may have.
3: I do kind of remember that. I think I saw it on Jed's Journal one time.
1: Stop
3: I'm not
1: it.
3: Sure.
1: I didn't have that. That's a great story. All right. Hold on. We got to do sports, and then we're going to come back to you. Mickey. We are going to do sports.
3: We are going to do. We want to do.
1: We want
3: We're excited about it.
1: Yes. Here he is.
3: Let's see what difference Michael Penix at quarterback will make for the 0-2 Falcons, taking on the 1-1 Green Bay Packers tonight at Lambeau Field. Thursday night football game in the NFL. Penix was injured last November against Carolina. Hasn't played in an NFL game since. And the Falcons offense has definitely suffered. Penix back tonight to start for the Falcons at Green Bay. College game day, over 100,000 fans, and yes, add the President of the United States. Donald Trump will be attending the Tennessee game with top-ranked Texas Saturday.
1: You can't do that.
3: Going to the game? You can't either. Tennessee officials saying get there early with increased security at Neyland Stadium. Braves edged the Cincinnati Reds 3-2 last night in 10 innings. In the 10th, Mauricio Dubon drove in the ghost runner with the game-winning run. Chris Sale got the start, notched his 200th strikeout of the season. Final home game of the regular season set for tonight, Braves and Reds in Atlanta. Round one of the President's Cup today in Chicago. Two blocks away from my mom's old house at Medina Country Club. President's Cup, that's U.S. against Canada. And that'll be a good match because now we hate Canada. Family reunion, football watch party, birthday party. Make your life easier and your event more special with the help of Countryside Cafe in Ottawa. 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
2: No accidents around the Chattanooga area this morning. Traffic is cruising right along my radar. It's going to be an easy commute. Drive safe, everyone. Brant Pulliam, right now, traffic.
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3: It is so nice to have you listening, everybody. You know, it's just the way things are these days, and unfortunately, people accept it. Talking about finding a business that genuinely cares. You got to look carefully, or you can just compare it to the way Warren and Griffin Law Firm handles their clients. For more than three decades, it's a place where a client can call or walk in, immediately feel an environment of support, respect, encouragement. You know, WG became this area's largest injury law firm because their local attorneys show compassion by recognizing the suffering of others and taking meaningful steps to help their clients. It seems to never get old when it comes to treating people with respect. 265 Hurt, 265 Hurt voted best of the best this year, best of the best, of course. And thank you to Warren and Griffin for reminding us to never text and drive. They sponsor our text line right here on the Talk Monster. You were absolutely right, Mickey. The gentleman who invented the childproof cap, Glenn Morris Sr., was a Chattanooga man who held patents for several child-resistant containers. You were good for you, man.
11: I'm a wealth of knowledge. Most of it is not very useful.
3: Okay, so I've warned JR that our good friend Mickey, who used to be an elevator mechanic, then he worked for the state and did elevator inspections. He retired, and now he sells turf.
12: Cool.
3: Busier than ever? I mean, do you put it in high schools, colleges? Is it the competition great?
11: I can put it anywhere.
3: Really?
11: On the planet. I have a professional installer that worked for one of our largest competitors in Dalton, Georgia. And the guy that talked me out of retirement is my partner, and he owns about 9 businesses.
3: Wow. So yeah. Can you put it in your house, and does it look real? I mean,
11: why would you put it in your house?
3: No, I mean not in my house, on your yard, front and backyard.
11: Yes.
3: It looks...
11: Yeah, then you don't have to mow it.
3: Okay, but people say it gets really hot in the summertime.
11: Well, this is what you do. If it gets hot, you spray it with the hose.
3: Okay. And if you have animals, you got to make the system where, like, the urine and stuff is drained out.
11: Well, that's where the WBO comes in.
3: What's that mean?
11: Work by others. That is a construction term that you would know nothing about.
3: You're right. So... It's becoming more popular that people are using
11: turf
3: at their house.
11: Have you been Costco lately?
3: No.
11: Well, they got it everywhere down there on their islands.
12: Oh, really?
11: Yes. I mean, think about it. You don't have to mow it.
3: That's true.
11: You put it down once and you're done.
12: Well, I didn't know how many islands Costco has. Excuse me for not knowing. I haven't really paced off the Costco recently.
11: Well, you came from Chicago, so what can we expect?
3: Hey, you've already got your first
12: they
3: text.
12: They got grass up there, too, now.
3: Hey, Dana says good morning to you, Mickey.
11: Dana did.
3: Yeah. Well, do you know Dana?
11: Yeah, I guess.
3: It's good to have you stop by, man. We like this. It's good. We love it. All right. I was going to bring up one more thing. Tim Janis died.
12: Darn it.
11: Who's he?
3: I'm glad you asked. He was a competitive eater known as Eater X. He was 49. He had cancer. He competed with Joey Chestnut. I'm sure Steve Ray knows who this is. He was known for competing with a Viking mask painted on his face. Do you remember him?
12: I know as much about that as I do the Turf Islands and Costco.
3: Okay, he was on The Amazing Race. He was the largest winner in the history of Cash Cab, and he won Who Wants to Be a Millionaire? So, good. Dead at That's the age run. Of 49.
12: That's a bad run.
3: That's a bad run. But, that was... And listen to this. Can you play this song? Her name is Ella Langley. Have you heard of Choosin' Texas? You've heard that song?
12: Of what?
3: Choosin' Texas.
13: Oh, I'm familiar.
3: You're familiar with it?
13: Oh, Lord, I'm familiar, yes.
3: Okay, it is the...
12: So it's a Whiskey Cowgirl staple?
13: Oh. It is a standard at the moment.
12: Hold is it on. A big yes. dance? Is it a dance thing, Brammy?
11: What?
13: It's a love song. It's more on the sadder side of the pop country.
3: But listen to this. It is the longest-running number one hit in the United States, having spent 23 weeks at the top spot of the all-genre Billboard Hot 100. She beat out Mariah Carey's All I Want for Christmas Is You. I mean, this is huge, JR. Here it is. Ella Langley, Choosin' Texas. Who knew?

0: Are you Mo and I'm Stick Man? Is that what we're doing today? Or what?
1: Really? This is the number one song, huh?
2: Yep.
1: Wow. All right. Somebody just wrote in, now you need to play Rocky Top. You got to be fair and balanced. So
0: no, let's not.
2: I like it.
1: Jen Langley's song is all over every radio station. It's number one on the charts. Yeah, that's what I just read. You are so right. Wow.
2: She's hotter than the sun now.
1: I need to branch out. I am so far behind on pop culture.
0: Really?
1: I'm stuck in the 60s, 70s, R&B. I watch Price is Right. I watch Mannix. I'm just an old soul. Yeah.
0: No. You don't have to put soul in there anymore. An old soul's when you're 25 and you watch Mannix.
1: Yeah.
0: Like Max or Bill. You don't say they're an old soul anymore. They're just old.
1: They're old.
0: And crotchety. And I am too. And I'm darn proud of it.
1: I mean, not many 71-year-olds can keep the schedule that you keep, JR.
2: That's true.
0: See, as I've said many times before, poverty is a motivator. So...
1: I thought that was Cash Patel's girlfriend until I heard the song, and it sounded great. That's what somebody just said.
3: Come on, baby.
1: Come on, baby.
2: Come on, baby.
1: Come on, baby.
0: I'm trying to inject Cash Patel into this song. Huh. Just when I thought I got him to
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8: ABC News, I'm Sherry Preston. Overnight, a federal judge granting a temporary restraining order and ordering the White House to let three banned news outlets back in. The president had barred CNN, Politico, and MS Now over what he says were lies that they had published about him. The administration is expected to appeal. A new test that could screen for dozens of types of cancers is getting a key approval. Here's ABC's Andrea Fujii.
9: An FDA advisory panel has endorsed a blood test that can screen for dozens of cancers, putting the test a major step closer to getting the green light from the FDA. The Independent Advisory Committee approved the GRAIL multi-cancer blood test, called Galleri. The test can detect more than 50 types of cancer by analyzing cell-free DNA.
8: The test would be used as an early detector, though follow-up tests would be needed to narrow down the cancer type. Israel's Prime Minister Benjamin Netanyahu scheduled to address the UN General Assembly this afternoon. This is ABC News.
10: Right now, traffic.
11: No accidents around the Chattanooga area this morning. Traffic is cruising right along my radar. It's going to be an easy commute. Drive safe, everyone. Brant Pulliam, right now traffic.
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16: Humidity, dry and cooler temperatures. What a great day ahead of us with a high of 82. Right now it's 66 degrees on this National Punctuation Day. 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
1: Yeah, now we're even. Texas, Falls. What a freaking mess it's going to be in Knoxville on Saturday. Can you believe? I would leave now.
0: Yeah, the UT officials, you know, like I said, it was going to be bedlam anyway. College game day and obviously a huge crowd, but now you get the added security. So you're going to have to... Extra added security for the President of the United States. They said get there as early as you can. And they're talking about 3, 4, 5 hours early.
1: I mean, ESPN will be set up. And I would imagine if the President's leaving, nobody can get up. I mean, you've got to, you can't pull out of the parking lot. You can't, you won't be able to leave the Coliseum. I mean, the stadium. It's going to be a mess.
0: Yeah.
1: Wow. Let's see, one final story here, which nobody really talks about, which nobody cares, but Harvey Weinstein sentenced to 15 more years in prison.
0: He did have the walker. He did have the walker he going did. In, so you asked about that yesterday.
1: Oh, yeah, he had that walker. Think we'll get the $5,000 that Mr. Trump says he's going to give us. Possibly. All right, are you ready for this? I'm trying to be a little bit more creative at the 640 segment. These are all the events that happened September 24th in history. This is an incredible day.
18: Okay.
1: We'll start it off with this. You ready? In 1968, CBS premieres this show.
19: Good evening. This is 60 Minutes. It's a kind of a magazine for television, which means it has the flexibility and diversity of a magazine adapted to broadcast journalism.
20: And if this broadcast does what we hope it will do, it will report reality.
19: But we do think this is sort of a new approach. We realize, of course, that new approaches are not always instantly accepted.
20: We'll see. I'm Mike Wallace.
19: We will indeed. I'm Harry Reasoner.
1: Well, there it goes. All right, so that happened in 1968. Are you ready for more events that happened today?
0: That was kind of Harry Reasoner and Mike Wallace were involved in it, but Don Hewitt was the one that kind of behind the scene. It was kind of a wild card or whatever it is. And I remember Don Hewitt's book came out, who was the producer for the first, 30 years of 60 Minutes. The name of his book was Tell Me a Story. He goes, that's all we do on 60 Minutes. We tell stories.
1: Yeah.
0: Pretty interesting.
1: This person says maybe that's why the president leaves early, so people can leave. All right, here we go. Hurricane Katrina, 2005, devastated the U.S. Gulf Coast, $125 billion in damages on this day. It was the launch of Netflix. Wait, you got to play our music. Jed's List Bed. You ready? It was the launch of Netflix as the DVD rental service in 1997. This is for you, JR.
0: I think I was standing in the Blockbuster that exact moment when it happened.
1: In 1920, Babe Ruth becomes the first to hit 50 home runs in one season. In 1952, this is all on September 24th in history, Kentucky Fried Chicken opens up its first franchise. Salt Lake City, Utah, of all places.
0: First franchise? Gotcha. We went past the first restaurant the other day in Corbin, Kentucky.
1: Yeah. So is it a museum? Is it still open as a restaurant?
0: Now, we didn't stop in because it was, I think, ungodly early, to be honest with you.
1: Court orders Ole Miss integration in 1962. James Meredith be admitted to the University of Mississippi. In 1969, the trial of Chicago 8 begins. Protesters at the Democratic National Convention. This is 1969. In 1976, this was probably the strangest story ever. American newspaper heiress Patty Hearst is sentenced to 7 years for her part in the 1974 bank robbery, released 22 months later by President Jimmy Carter, then pardoned completely by Bill Clinton. And on this date in 2017, what happened at the NFL, JR? 2017.
0: I don't know.
1: Players kneel, lock arms, or stay in their dressing rooms during the anthem in protest against comments made by President Donald Trump. And that's a look at today in history, September 24th. I thought that's a lot. That is a lot for one day.
0: That's great. Fantastic.
1: Fantastic. The KFC restaurant in Corbin, Kentucky is still open as a regular restaurant as well as a small museum.
0: Yeah.
1: It's really a cool place.
0: I have been there. I think I have eaten there, but I think me and Squeaks were going somewhere. Or I don't know. Maybe me and Amy. One of the JR daughters and James Lee Reynolds III have been there.
1: Hold on. We got to turn your mic off. What? Go ahead. No. You
0: don't
1: talk.
0: Need those.
2: The first KFC in Chattanooga was on Brainerd Road where JoJo's was. Yep. And the guy that owned it lived right down the street from me over in Brainerd.
0: Did he make bank? Was it real popular?
2: Yes. Yeah. Very, very. Yeah, Carl did very well.
0: Gotcha.
1: Wow.
2: Yep.
1: You know what? Okay, I may be wrong here.
0: Not you.
1: This may be a wrong list. Hurricane Katrina was August 29th. I may have a wrong list.
21: How much time does it take to suck?
1: Yeah, I think I really suck. Where did I get this? Okay, maybe you're right. Holy crap.
0: Were you in that meeting yesterday?
1: This may be all wrong.
0: Were you in that meeting yesterday?
1: Yeah, it was a good meeting yesterday.
2: I think somebody set you up.
1: Wow.
2: Somebody don't like
1: you. All right.
2: You.
1: My entire family has been looking forward to attending the Tennessee-Texas game. The excitement level literally taint yesterday when the news broke. I'm almost totally ambivalent about going now. Wow. Bet you that's going to... You can sell the ticket.
0: Yeah, I was going to say, if you got tickets, there's a few thousand ways that you can drown your sorrows.
1: Mm-hmm. I want to apologize. I think I screwed up. You come up with the 640 segment. I sucked. That was horrible.
2: Yeah, it was bad.
1: That was bad.
0: Well, if it was inaccurate, there's that.
1: Sucks. All right, here's JR with a look at sports.
0: And I'm the one that got reprimanded. 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Let's see if Michael Penix makes a difference at quarterback tonight. The 0-2 Atlanta Falcons take it on the 1-1 Green Bay Packers at Lambeau tonight, Thursday night game in the NFL. Penix injured last November and hasn't started an NFL game since. And the Falcons offense has definitely suffered. Penix back tonight to start at Green Bay. College game day, over 100,000 fans, and the President of the United States, Donald Trump, will be attending that Tennessee game with top-ranked Texas on Saturday. If you're going to the game, Tennessee officials say get there early with increased security at Neyland Stadium. Braves edged the Cincinnati Reds 3-2 last night in 10 innings. In the 10th, Mauricio Dubon drove in the ghost runner with the game-winning run. Chris Sale, the starter, notched the 200th strikeout of this season. Final home game of the regular season set for tonight, Braves and Reds, this evening in Atlanta. Round one of the President's Cup today in Chicago at Medina Country Club. President's Cup is the U.S. taking on Canada. WNBA, the Atlanta Dream beat the New York Liberty last night, 83-65. That win clinches the number 4 seed for the Dream. Entering the playoffs, Atlanta will play either Indiana or Washington in round 1 of the postseason. Brain fog or poor sleep or stress or migraines, for a lot of us, that's just a typical day. 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
21: Right now, traffic.
22: No accidents around the Chattanooga area this morning. Traffic is cruising right along my radar. It's going to be an easy commute. Drive safe, everyone. Brant Pulliam, right now, traffic.
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1: All right, 652. Okay, I can take it. It was Hurricane Rita following Katrina that devastated the U.S. Gulf Coast. $125 billion in damages.
26: You sure?
1: This person wrote in.
26: You sure?
1: Yes. Now I have to wonder if it really is National Punctuation Day. This would be a great time for Bram to hit the hotkey. Jed, how much prep time does it take to sock?
26: Yeah, you already did
27: that. How much prep time does it take to sock?
1: Yeah, there it is again. Now, don't be fake news, Jed. Colin Kaepernick started kneeling during the national anthem and started that trend. Donald Trump criticized the players back in 2017 for kneeling. That's all he did during that time. Come on, Jed, you don't suck. You're actually trying. And not to be too mean this morning, but in my opinion, you try harder than those sports guys. Wow. Thank you. Thank you, listener. Good job, Jed, dumbass. Wrong list is better than prank calls. Wow. That's a kind
0: man. You know, if you want your ego built up, this, by gosh.
1: This is the same guy who wrote, Lord, if I wanted to get laid, Jed isn't the one I'm taking advice from.
0: Yeah, well, you have to go back and say that's what Loper's comment was when someone's girlfriend's coming in town and Mr. Chamber of Commerce there decided, oh, I think I'll give him a list of things he should do. Go to Lake Winnipesaukee or whatever that is.
3: Roomy Foe.
1: I'm just trying to tell her, take her to the Hunter and then take her to...
0: Don't take
2: her to the massage parlor up
0: again,
2: in Ottawa.
0: Let's go back. You're 66. He's in the prime of life. He's going to take advice to you of what old folks home to go to?
1: Okay, well, he was suggesting Rock City. Pumpkin Festival.
2: Well,
1: yeah.
2: I can go through Fat Man Squeeze now.
1: Yeah, that's true. You lost all that weight.
2: Yep.
1: But the best line here is, now I have to wonder if it's really National Punctuation Day. That's the good one.
0: See, your credibility has been compromised.
1: So, Mickey, listen, we want to thank you for coming in, buddy. You took us up on a visit, and we appreciate it.
2: Thank you, guys. I mean, I've really enjoyed it. It's been a hoot.
1: So you listen all the time.
2: Well, I haven't listened in a long time.
0: I don't blame you.
2: But I started last week because I was on a golf trip in Destin, and one of my buddies said, how come you don't ride into the Chattanoogan anymore? And I said, well, the powers that be kind of cut me off at the knees.
1: You used to write a lot of
0: editorial
2: opinions.
1: Really?
2: Yeah. I still do. Mom started back. So I may get cut off at the knees again.
1: No, John Wilson didn't do that. No.
2: No, he's a pretty cool dude.
1: He's
2: really
1: a great,
2: he is.
1: Outstanding journalist.
2: Yes, he is. He is actually a journalist.
1: And what stories just irk you to make you want to write?
2: It just depends on my mood.
1: Like, was it traffic related? Is it development?
2: Oh, it could be traffic related.
1: Politicians?
2: Politicians, yes, definitely.
0: National Punctuation Day.
2: Yeah, that too. And whoever Jed gets his damn information from.
1: I swear. I'm sorry. I'm so sorry. I mean, I was, I don't know how that happened. I am so.
0: I think I do.
1: I'm so sorry. All right.
2: Oh, don't forget my shout out to my boys at East Brainerd Auto Sales.
1: Oh yeah, because they advertise a lot on our show.
2: Well, not yet, but they might. They don't really need to advertise. They sell cars like candy bars.
1: Yeah, we hear that all the time. Yeah. It's like, we're advertising.
2: If you really need a used car, they can hook you up.
1: All right, well, we're gonna reach out to them and see if they'll hook us up with a ad.
2: Okay.
1: You think they'll do it?
2: Nope. They're tight. They're tired than you are.
1: Wow, I'm not that much. Wow. This is brutal. You know, Andy is listening right now and is just...
0: Like I said back in the day, I can get this crap at home.
1: Wow. All right.
2: Oh, God, you sure can't stay till 7:30?
1: Yeah.
2: Let my wife...
1: You got to go, buddy.
2: Okay.
0: Wow.
1: You're the first
0: guest ever thrown out.
1: Oh,
2: hell, I've been thrown out of better places.
0: Yeah, I hope so.
1: We are.
0: Hell, you were thrown out of a funeral procession. Think about that.
2: Well, I actually threw myself out of that one.
1: All right, wait a minute. Hey, who is your guest in the studio right now? His name is Mickey.
0: Volniak.
1: And he's from East Ridge. He's lived there his whole life.
2: No, I ain't lived there all my whole life. I just moved over there 9 years ago.
0: It doesn't matter.
1: Where'd
0: because
1: you go to high school?
0: As you can tell, facts are not a big, big priority on this program.
2: I mean, he's a perfect example of that.
1: God, this is just the most brutal morning. I messed up on Hurricane Rita, and that's one word.
2: That's all it takes.
1: That's all it takes.
2: Yep.
0: Like I said one word yesterday, and I got reprimanded yesterday.
1: Yeah.
0: You build 1,000 bridges. Do they call you a bridge builder?
2: Nope.
1: Hey,
2: I got a golf analogy, but I can't go there.
1: We talked about this yesterday. Coming up, because we are doing a live show tomorrow from East Ridge High School, guess who's going to be joining us a day early? Mr. Kate.
0: Oh, really?
1: Yeah.
2: Who?
1: To talk about Friday night football on Thursday.
0: Hmm.
1: I mean, I'm just trying to fit everything in. I really like that guy.
0: He's okay.
1: Hey, quick question. I won some tickets to the Black Jacket Symphony a few weeks ago and gave my email, but haven't seen anything yet. Has that been sent? I don't know. No rush. It isn't until February.
0: Right, yeah.
1: Well, that's the good news. I will send that to...
0: the promotions director?
1: Yeah, I will take that.
2: Yeah.
1: Oh, Bram, you can handle that?
3: Yeah. I'll check the text now.
1: Oh, all right. Bram can get it. We're getting your tickets, man.
0: Bram, can you check the dates on things Jed talks about from now on, too?
3: Ooh, no promises.
2: Please. Yeah.
1: And
2: Andy, proofreader.
1: Yeah. And Andy is mad at me because we moved.
0: We moved?
1: We moved.
0: Or we moved Jeff.
2: When did we move? Jeff.
1: We moved Jeff. He's mad.
0: I am, too.
1: All right. This is just going to be one hell of a great hour so far.
0: Well, you know what? Here's the good part.
1: It's over.
0: Yes. Thank you very much.
1: Just play some music.
2: So y'all throwing me out.
1: Yeah.
0: Yes.
1: Mickey,
0: yes. It's unanimous.
2: Damn.

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2: Go Vols or go Longhorns, the president will cheer for one. A science experiment and several trips to the hospital. Now we know where it's going, and Hickson High School gets a good cleaning on this Thursday, September the 24th. It's the Jed and JR Show, a new hour. Hello, sir.
3: He's a politician. He'll just say, go UT. And UT officials say, get there early. It's going to be a madhouse. Falcons begin week three of the NFL season tonight on the road at Green Bay. Michael Penix back at the quarterback spot. And the Braves play their final home game of the regular season tonight before ending the season on the road in Miami. Those stories in sports, along with updated traffic and weather, we'll try to hit some accuracy levels this hour. Maybe, maybe not. 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
0: Right now, traffic.
4: No accidents around the Chattanooga area this morning. Traffic is cruising right along my radar. It's going to be an easy commute. Drive safe, everyone. Brant Pulliam, right now, traffic.
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4: More humidity, dry and cooler temperatures. What a great day ahead of us with a high of 82. Right now it's 66 degrees on this National Punctuation Day. 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
2: President Trump expected to attend the Vols matchup against the Texas Longhorns at Neyland Stadium this Saturday. This will also be the host side of ESPN's College Game Day. It's unclear this weekend how the president's security detail and motorcade will impact an already busy, traffic-heavy weekend around the Knoxville campus. And after years of wondering and waiting, it was finally announced where the new site for the Moccasin Bend Mental Health Institute will be located. The plan is to put the 200-bed hospital on a 49-acre piece of land on Birmingham Highway in Lookout Valley, which is only a few miles from its current site. It's also near the south end of Wauhatchie Pike. School officials found out the thermometer was alcohol-based and there was no harm to students or staff. But when the thermometer broke yesterday in a science lab at Dalewood Middle School in Chattanooga, it caused a hazmat response, and several people, just to be careful, were taken to the hospital for possible exposure to mercury. In court news, the mother of a 4-year-old little boy whose apartment complex pool drowning led to a murder charge against a Chattanooga man filed a wrongful death lawsuit against the complex's owner and developer. The lawsuit alleges that unsafe conditions at the reserve at Mountain Pass off Central Avenue in Chattanooga allowed the child and other kids to enter the pool area without adult supervision. All this according to a Hamilton County Circuit Court complaint. A busy weekend if you plan to travel around the streets of Chattanooga. Watch out as the Ironman competition takes over several roads early Sunday morning, as traffic will be stopped for runners and cyclists between 8 and 1 p.m. Be careful driving near Riverfront Parkway, Chestnut Street, ML King Boulevard, Amicola Highway, and the Veterans Bridge, just to name a few of the areas impacted. Those athletes from all over the world will see it for themselves. I'm talking about Condé Nast Traveler naming Chattanooga to its Bright Ideas in Travel for 2026, recognizing the scenic city among 25 projects around the world helping to shape the future of travel. The city was recognized for becoming North America's first national park city, a designation earned last year that celebrates the community's connection between urban life and nature. In the great news category, a story from Local 3 News about what two brothers did to help out Hixson High School. Jace and Jax Moses took it upon themselves to clean and pressure wash the entire stadium. It's been years since it was clean. The bleachers were disgusting. Jace, a Hixson alum who now owns Moses Landscaping, and his brother, a junior at the high school, went to work. By the way, before the two started cleaning, they learned that the school was actually quoted $20,000 from another company to get it all done. The brothers did it for free, spending about 100 hours. Now that's Wildcat pride at its best. And finally, tomorrow, the Jed and JR Show will be live from East Ridge High School. We're going to talk about everything from the latest report card from Hamilton County Schools and also put the spotlight on the Future Ready programs that give students the opportunity to find their careers by choice, not by chance, like construction and other technical programs. A big thank you to Chattanooga's Pillar Construction Company for sponsoring the show, a company that was voted best of the best this year. Their team agreed that building on relationships builds better projects, and that starts in the classroom. More national and world news from ABC at the bottom of the hour.
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0: 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Jeff Cate will call tomorrow morning.
1: Okay.
0: You know, I just think if somebody else wants to come in here and
1: do your job.
0: Absolutely. Instead of just yelling at me through text and telling me I suck.
1: Well, you know what?
0: Jeff Cate will call in tomorrow.
1: I do those things. At least I'm eyeball to eyeball with you.
0: Yeah, that's true. You don't hide behind the text.
1: And you and me, I've said many times, we're like this. That's me, and that's you.
0: Yeah, I see that. Yeah. So Jeff Cate will call in tomorrow, Jeff. And thank you, buddy. Thank you. I love Jeff Cate. He's a hard-ass worker.
1: I love him more.
0: That was so weird yesterday that a thermometer, they thought.
1: How big is this thermometer? Is it the biggest thermometer in the world? This much mercury comes out of a thermometer and the hazmat?
0: Hazmat team, 13 people taken to the hospital, but then they realized, it had alcohol in it. It must have been colored alcohol. It was not mercury.
1: Really?
0: Yes. That thermometer was some alcohol based.
1: Some Chinese thermometer that doesn't have real mercury in it? What the hell?
0: You're trying to tell me that that's never happened before at any school? I mean, this is just, people are just so, 13 people taken to the hospital.
1: What?
0: Yeah.
1: Like, if you go to Dalewood, there's not 13 people that have alcohol in them already today. Come on.
0: Well, now we know where Moccasin Bend is going.
1: That's pretty cool, actually, that they finally have a decision. And
0: thank you. Yes, we do.
1: How long have they been working? Seriously, how long have they been working on that?
0: Years.
1: I mean, yes. Yes, years, if not decades.
0: They finally made the decision. It's going in Lookout Valley. Hey, Brian, what is going on, Brian? Are you here to cuss us out, too? Join the crowd, Brian. How are you, man?
2: Fine. I enjoy your show this morning. It's really good. Hey, I mean, rich people houses or condos, they're going to put on the old Moccasin Bend site. You know, that's going to be a heck of a project right there, I'm sure.
0: No, buddy, but they can't. They can't. It's federally protected.
1: It's historic.
0: Well, yes.
2: Yeah.
1: No golf on graves.
2: You got enough money, you can do anything.
1: You know what? You are correct, sir. You are absolutely 100% correct.
2: Jeb, here's a biblical question for you. I'm a Jewish man just like yourself. How come Moses and Abraham had such a large harem?
0: Wow.
2: When they come home from work at the end of the day, they find one wife in a good mood?
0: That's good. Very good, Brian. Mm. Very good.
2: Hey, we were out there in Houston, Texas after Hurricane Ike, and you were talking about how the traffic stops for the president. Well, President Bush Sr., he was at the game, and of course he was in a wheelchair, and they pushed him in front of us and everything. And we had tickets in the end zone, and my older brother had tickets at the 50-yard line or so, and we was talking about how we had bad

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1: About the Mercury incident, it reminded me, when I was a kid, my brother was older than me, and he was in chemistry class, and I don't know if he stole it or if he had it on permission or what, but he brought a small jar of mercury home, and we would sit there and play with it. We'd pour a little bit on the table and roll it around.
2: Yeah.
1: Look how it made little balls. And I mean, and it didn't affect me none.
2: Oh, I think it might. I think it might have. Just to be honest with you, Lewis. I didn't know you before this, but
3: this
2: seeing the way you are now, it might have had an effect that you didn't realize.
3: This listener says, "I'm all about being cautious, but sending 13 to the hospital for a broken thermometer. Wow.
1: Yeah, that did seem a little severe, but."
3: I'm sure they're not taking any chances. And
2: I'm going to be careful with that anal thermometer that I use from now on. I'll just
3: Man. Yeah. Hey, Lewis, how you doing, man? You doing well?
2: Oh, he's the king of electric cars now.
1: Man.
3: How's your electric car?
2: Oh, he gets on every. Oh, I just pass up those pumps. I don't care what gas costs. I don't care if it's $27 a gallon.
1: Well, you know, I got all those Trump stickers that says I did that. Well, instead of putting them on the gas pump, since I don't go there anymore, I go to the meat section of the grocery store.
2: That's good.
1: And put it on the beef prices.
2: That's good.
3: Man, all right, Lewis. How's
1: we're getting settled into our new campus. We're loving it over there.
2: Looks great.
3: Skyuka Hall. Hey, Lewis, thank you, buddy. We appreciate your calling, man, and we're glad you're okay.
1: Thanks.
3: All right. Here's JR with the Lincoln Sports.
2: Let's see if Michael Penix makes a difference at quarterback tonight. The 0-2 Atlanta Falcons take on the 1-1 Green Bay Packers at Lambeau in the Thursday night game in the NFL. Penix, injured last November, hasn't played in an NFL game since, and the Falcons offense a little anemic. Penix will be back tonight to start for the Falcons when they take on the Packers in Green Bay. College game day, over 100,000 fans, and add the President of the United States to the mix. Donald Trump will be attending that Tennessee game with top-ranked Texas Saturday. If you're going to the game, Tennessee officials are saying get there early, maybe crazy early, because of increased security at Neyland Stadium. Braves edged the Cincinnati Reds 3-2 last night in 10 innings. In the 10th, Mauricio Dubon drove in the Ghost Runner. That was DeShawn Kearse with the game-winning run. Chris Sale got the start, notched his 200th strikeout of the season in the final batter that he faced last night. Final home game of the regular season set for tonight, Braves and Reds in Atlanta. Round one of the President's Cup golf tournament today in Chicago at Medina Country Club. The President's Cup, that's U.S. taking on Canada. The WNBA Atlanta Dream beat the New York Liberty last night, 83-65, and that win clinched the number 4 seed for the Dream entering the WNBA playoffs. Atlanta will play either Indiana or Washington in round one of the postseason. Better looking, more efficient? 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
5: No accidents around the Chattanooga area this morning. Traffic is cruising right along my radar. It's going to be an easy commute. Drive safe, everyone. Brampole.

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0: know what the Lookout Valley people think about Moccasin Bend or whatever. Are there any protests? Are they welcoming that facility with open arms or saying yes?
1: I haven't heard. We're going to talk about this at 7:35. Mickey Robbins will be joining us, so that's a great question.
0: Or could they put a gondola starting there and going up the mountain or anything like that?
1: An even better question. But it was sold by, it's not Koch Foods, it's Koch, K-O-C-H. So they sold the property, okay. The 49 acres, huh. to the state. So that's where it's going to go.
0: But again, just all of, you know, they talk about this, you know, whatever national park that we're going to have here on Moccasin Bend that they've been talking about for literally 20, 25 years,
1: yeah.
0: Forever.
1: You are correct.
0: But I think we should have golf on graves. I think that is important.
1: They have worked tirelessly to preserve Moccasin Bend and grow it into a national park.
0: I think at the time when you remember the bumper stickers, no golf on graves, you remember that? I might have put a few on Mr. Witkowski's van, unbeknownst to him at the time. Yeah, because he was all a po, you know how Wally was, a little bit on the politically incorrect side. So his van was, I put them all over.
1: This listener said, the president's cup is us versus the world. Not Europe.
0: I thought it was us. I didn't say Europe. I said I thought it was us versus Canada.
1: I don't know. I bet you Thunder Thornton's mouth is watering at the thought of getting his hands on the Moccasin Bend property. No, it's not going to happen. The problem with the new hospital location on Birmingham Highway, that highway is an alternate route to an already congested I-24. So here's your answer.
0: Oh, here we go.
1: Also, Birmingham Highway narrows down to one-lane railroad underpass. Yeah, you're right. That is very close to the entrance of the new site. This is only going to create more stress on the traffic patterns on that side of town. It is a huge problem now coming east on I-24 every day. Wow. So here it goes.
0: I think they should put it on Lookout Mountain. That's what I think they should do. They should put it right next to Rock City.
1: Birmingham Highway, wonder if anyone could let us know exactly where that is by describing something that is that area of Lookout Valley.
0: Yeah, at first I didn't realize it either. So put it this, how far from Odell's is it? That's all I want to know. That's the center of the universe in Lookout Valley.
1: It's near the south end of Wauhatchie Pike. Does that help at all?
0: No.
1: The Bend would be a great location for a casino.
0: Wow. I think we've said that. I think that was one of the things that Wally preached.
1: Canada is included, but it includes the rest of the world outside of the Ryder Cup. I know you didn't say Europe, JR. I was just trying to be informative.
0: Oh, yeah.
1: The patients won't be driving. Traffic shouldn't be a huge issue.
0: Yeah, but that's... Trust me, I've when I worked at the community kitchen... There were some escorts to Moccasin Bend. So
1: you know what that
0: they're not going to walk there.
1: But that bridge, you're right. That overpass. I mean, you got emergency vehicles and stuff that may be going to the hospital. I'm sure they've thought of it all. I don't know.
0: I'm sure.
1: I just hope they can fix the smell on Moccasin Bend from the sewage treatment plant.
0: Huh. They didn't this morning.
1: It smells good in the station right now. I don't know what happened.
0: Well, that's... Maybe we used our update to get those plug-in things all over.
1: Let's see. What does this one say? These hippie liberal signs are stupid that someone puts up around town, but at least have good grammar if you're going to make one. It says, immigrants aren't criminals, but the president is. Okay, so yeah, they did not. Yes, there's no apostrophe S. Immigrants aren't criminals, are not. Yeah, it's pretty bad.
0: Hmm.
1: The grammar's pretty bad on that sign.
0: Hmm.
1: Someone from Lookout Mountain complaining, who would have thunk it? The property is not on Wauhatchie Pike. It's on Highway 11, and it's just past Covenant Transport. Once you go under the low underpass, it'll be on the right. So there it is.
0: Hmm. I think when I worked for Groom, I had the let some people off at Covenant, but I haven't been there very often.
1: Well, they used to own like an old Holiday Inn, and that's where they used to have their training center right there near Cummings Highway.
0: Yeah, I drop people off there all the time. There was a training center, and they still had hotel rooms, so they would have people come to stay and get training, all that kind of stuff, and they'd stay in that hotel room, that old Holiday Inn. That old Holiday Inn, I interviewed former Tennessee basketball coach and athletic director Ray Mears in the lobby of that old Holiday Inn in Lookout Valley one time. It was interesting.
1: Somebody said, you know, they brought up McDonald Farm. Why couldn't it have been put on McDonald Farm? Interesting. Maybe they can also put the gondola over there.
0: That's what I'm saying. Perfect. Be perfect.
1: All right, so there it is. Highway 11, it's just past Covenant Transport. Once you go under the low underpass, it's on the right. Illegal aliens and immigrants are not the same thing. Go home.
0: Yeah, that is true.
1: Wauhatchie Pike.
0: Go home to Wauhatchie Pike.
1: No, I'm just saying they're
0: so sad. Is there going to be a protest about the... I'm waiting for the...
1: I mean, there'll be that one person.
0: I understand. Is there some crotchety old dentist that lives around there? And says, hey, by the way.
1: It'll be somebody, I'm sure, bringing out their homeschoolers.
0: Exactly.
1: Got to have a kid in there.
0: Exactly.
1: Hey, Tyler, will you hold this up for us, please? Today's lesson will be make a sign and learn how government works.
0: There you go. I like it.
1: If you take the road past Covenant Transport, they have been doing construction on the right-hand side of the road that directly parallels the interstate. Now we know the rest of the story.
0: Huh. Interesting.
1: Our listeners know, man.
0: Well, I'm sure there was they're building, you know, they're upgrading this road or building this road. Wonder what's going on there. Hey.
1: Didn't Covenant one time get in trouble for clear-cutting all that land? Why do I remember?
0: I don't know
1: that?
0: About clear cutting. I think they did move the creek or something like that without the proper authority. And you know what they did?
1: And that is,
0: they didn't ask permission. They asked forgiveness. And that works.
1: That's a beautiful building, but it is. If you walk in now, there's no one in the lobby.
0: I know.
1: It's just a phone. It's just a phone that greets you.
0: Hmm.
1: Nothing else. Maybe they can put the gondola over. Off of Highway 11, that's good.
0: Well, when you walk in here.
1: My name is Tyler, and I am homeschooled. Stop it! That Holiday Inn bar name was Rendezvous Inn, and there were many a meetings there.
0: Are they the Parker Smith kind of meetings? Those kind of meetings?
1: Rest his soul.

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5: Lower humidity, dry and cooler temperatures. What a great day ahead of us with a high of 82. Right now it's 66 degrees on this National Punctuation Day. 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
0: Did Donald Trump win the WGOW tickets to the Vols this weekend? I heard he's going to the game now. That's funny. Amazon is going in over there by the hospital.
7: Really?
0: Also, they need to four-lane both roads for truck traffic going in and out before it opens, but they'll probably wait and see traffic problem to start. So they'll really piss people off then. Wow, this is going to be a mess, it sounds like.
7: We're not exactly proactive in the community of Chattanooga, TN. We wait 10 or 15 years and then say, hey,
0: all right,
7: I know, let's rebuild the entrance to Hamilton Place and do that.
0: Just got off work and stepped outside. It feels amazing. Could not wait for these mornings to get here.
7: Thank you so much, caller.
0: All right, here we go. It was announced yesterday that the new site for the Moccasin Bend Mental Health Institute will be on a 49-acre piece of land on Birmingham Highway in Lookout Valley. For years, Mickey Robbins and a lot of others, I mean a bunch of people, worked tirelessly to preserve Moccasin Bend and allow it to grow into a national park and archaeological preserve. They won.
8: Whether or not people are going to be happy of where it's going, it's wait and see. Mickey, congratulations. I know you're relieved to finally see some movement there, and it happened. How are you today?
9: Well, I'm doing fine, and I particularly feel good. 31 years after Congressman Zach Womp agreed to take this project on as one of his signature efforts, so it's great news. We've still got a ways to go, but it's very encouraging, and I think it's a win-win situation.
8: Did they know when they will start to build, how long it'll take to complete? And that area, it seems like it's going to be very congested. They talk about the low overpass. I don't know, Mickey. Here we go.
9: Well, I think those are details that'll have to be worked out, but surely with an employee force of 500 people, they'll find a way not to have to squeeze those 500 under that little overpass and get them there in an accessible way. It is on the old Birmingham Highway, and it also is near the interstate. It's near the easternmost part of that of I-24 where it has been congested. So I think there'll be good solutions, and it's a beautiful rural setting, and I think it'll be a very happy situation. It's on property already owned by the state of Tennessee, so it should be very easy logistically and legally from that standpoint.
8: Were y'all sweating it thinking it's going to be built on Moccasin Bend? I mean, was it ever that close to making that final decision that nothing was going to change? It was just going to be improved at the site it is?
9: Well, I think all of us, certainly with the National Park Partners, Friends of Moccasin Bend National Park, had assumed that someday the National Park would be fully realized, the Moccasin Bend National Archaeological District. I don't think we ever dreamed that it would be that it would take this amount of time, but sometimes great things do take a little bit of time to accomplish them. So we're delighted with the outcome.
7: Mickey, so what happens to Moccasin Bend?
8: Yeah, that's
7: now?
8: What I'm saying. What
7: do
8: happens
7: we level
8: to the hospital?
7: It? Just let it grow over? What happens in the newest national park or whatever?
9: Well, a lot of that is still to be decided, but I think the Park Service has said that they will not use the existing facility, even though it was very modern, symbolizing the modern approach to mental health care in 1961, but it really doesn't have usefulness today. So I think it'll come down, and then the Park Service will have hearings, as they always do on new pieces of property like this, or existing pieces of property. And so the public and the Native Americans and elected officials and all of us will have a chance to voice what we think will be a good use of both the Civil War resources, Native American resources. And I think it'll be a very exciting time as those hearings get underway.
8: Yeah. Mickey, how old are you? You're an amazing man. How old are you now?
9: Well, sometimes I say 58, but that's when I've got the numbers transposed, and I'm 85 right now.
8: Wow. Good for you, buddy. 30 years. Somebody just wrote in, government at work only took 31 years. My
7: right,
8: God.
7: That's right.
9: Well, I think the government's answer, our answer was we want to do it right, and sometimes good things take time. But it's permanent. Once the National Park Service implements its plan, it will be here forever. So it will serve us for future generations. We're very excited. It's an unusual location to be next to a major metropolitan area, next to a major city. And so for everybody to learn about a national park and to learn about the Native American experience of 12,000 years, and also to learn about the Civil War engagement with Captain Eli Lilly with his Union troops on Stringer's Ridge out there lobbing artillery shells at the Confederate forces at Point Park, and Confederates lobbing their shells back onto Stringer's Ridge and playing a nice role in the Battle of Chattanooga. So there's so much out there, and the flora and the fauna. You've got a beautiful setting. So many species of trees and vegetation, and turkeys and animals and this and that.
8: You know, could the hospital be turned into a museum on that site? I mean, I'm sure
7: Or a Buc-ee's.
8: Or a Buc-ee's, yeah, or something.
9: I think that we would have to talk with the Park Service about that, but I think they have certain requirements to restore it to its natural habitat, its natural area, and to do what the Park Service.
8: Hey, Mickey, somebody wants to know how many acres are at the Moccasin Bend site.
9: Oh, I think that we're close to 1,000 acres out there. So there's a lot of land, and a lot of great things can be done with it. You've got the old sites going back 12,000 years of the Indians, the Native Americans there. So that's interesting, and a lot can be. We can all learn a lot about that.
8: Yeah.
9: That life, and then as well as the Civil War.
8: Yeah, somebody just said Spirit Halloween is going to move into the old hospital.
7: No, here's what's going to happen. They'll say, well, we had a vote, and people voted for mixed use. Now it'll be stores, retail on the bottom, and condos and apartments on the top.
8: Hey, Mickey, what was it like yesterday when they made that announcement? The room was packed. What happened?
9: Well, the room was packed. We had 200 of us out there, and we had a wonderful lineup. The Commissioner of Mental Health, Marie Williams, spoke, and then Mary Young, the Superintendent of the Park, spoke. Both mayors, Mayor Womp and Mayor Kelly, spoke. State Senator Bo Watson spoke. So it was a big occasion there. I think there were upwards of 200 counted employees and the doctors and the professional people.
8: The
9: National Park Partners, and it just was amazing as the speakers were up there listing the number of officials that had been involved in this effort, which was a Herculean one, but it was very exciting, and the room was packed, and we'll keep going. We do need to get the firing range moved, and we're hopeful that can happen in short order so that we can keep things going at a
8: yes,
9: good pace.
8: That is something that, of course, we're going to have him on next week. But former Mayor Littlefield has been pushing. Mickey, thank you. Job well done. You, the hundreds of other people, Congressman Womp, and I mean, it's been a huge effort. And congratulations. You're 85, and you still got the huge fight in you, man.
9: All right. Well, thank you very much. You all run a wonderful program, and thank you for giving us the opportunity to tell our story. So,
8: hey,
9: keep
8: Mickey,
9: doing good work.
8: I want to ask you before you hang up. The UTC archaeology students are at are up on Signal Mountain at McCoy Farms, which you also helped develop. That's going to be an interesting dig there,
7: for sure.
9: Well, it is an interesting dig, and a book by Eliza Rogers that says there was a Union storehouse at the McCoy property, and the archaeology students are looking for that. So the land was occupied during the Civil War. Not a lot of Signal Mountain or Walden's Ridge was, but there there of course was the Anderson Pike, which General Grant and the Union supply wagons used to come down the W, which was a V then. So anyway, plenty of history up at there in McCoy Farm and Gardens, and we're very proud of it.
8: Mickey, you are terrific. I just enjoy the friendship with you, and thank you for coming on. You've always been great to keep us up to date, and you need to go celebrate, Mickey. Thank you.
9: Okay. Well, you run a fantastic program, and we appreciate being part of it.
8: All right, Mickey. You stay well,
9: take
8: buddy.
9: Care,
7: see, people don't know when Grant was bringing those supplies, people complained about the increased traffic. They said, oh, my gosh, I'm trying to get to work.
8: Please. All right, here's JR.
7: 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If you want it to run well, take it to Blackwell. College game day, 100,000 fans, add the President of the United States. Yes, Donald Trump will be attending the Tennessee game with top-ranked Texas on Saturday. And if you're going to the game, Tennessee officials already saying get there early, earlier than usual, because of the increased security at Neyland Stadium on Saturday. Let's see what a difference Michael Penix will make at quarterback. The 0-2 Atlanta Falcons take on the 1-1 Green Bay Packers tonight at Lambeau. Thursday night football game in the NFL. Penix was injured last November against Carolina. Hasn't played in an NFL game since. And the Falcons' offense has definitely suffered. He'll be back tonight to start for Atlanta in Green Bay. The Atlanta Braves edged the Cincinnati Reds 3-2 last night in 10 innings. 10th inning, Mauricio Dubon drove in the ghost runner with the game-winning run. Chris Sale with the start. Chris Sale with the victory. Knots his 200th strikeout of the season in his final batter that he faced. About a home game of the regular season set for tonight in Atlanta Braves and Reds. Round one of the President's Cup today in Chicago at Medina Country Club. President's Cup, the caller was right. U.S. takes on an international team, but no Europeans, because they want to make it different than the Ryder Cup. And if Europeans show up, I think ICE is going to throw them out. WNBA Atlanta Dream beat the New York Liberty last night, 83-65. That win clinched a number 4 seed for the Dream entering the playoffs. Atlanta will play either Indiana or Washington in the opening round. And that's sports on the Talk Monster. 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
12: No accidents around the Chattanooga area this morning. Traffic is cruising right along my radar. It's going to be an easy commute. Drive safe, everyone. Brant Pulliam, right now, traffic.
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1: For me, you have to have trust. 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Eddie makes you feel like you're part of the family. 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

0: Somebody just said, is Bran there? Bran,
1: yes,
0: say
1: yes,
0: hello,
1: I am.
0: Man. Let me tell you, I'm your biggest fan, Bram. You are doing so many great things for this show, buddy. So
1: well,
0: I just want you to know that.
1: It's
0: hey,
1: nice to hear.
0: 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I'll be there next week. Now that is something to smile about. Dr. Dill, thank you. And speaking of great clients, I got the nicest email from a listener about Phil Waits from Pool Tech Chattanooga, and said the guy was just incredibly helpful, could not have been nicer. So thank you, Phil. I sent that to their office. So this is it's good. I wonder if Pruitt was okay with Grant running goods and supplies on Signal Valley. From the Warren and Griffin text line.
2: He was voted out. He didn't do it 2 years in a row, I guarantee you.
0: At least we were able to save the Native American sewage treatment plant.
2: Exactly.
0: Will the Lookout Mountain Geriatrics also not want what's happening at Moccasin Bend? Ben, I'm telling you,
2: they don't worry about, no, because they don't worry about the valley. We all know that.
0: It was the war of northern aggression,
2: right.
0: Not a civil war.
2: Right.
0: They need to allow an archery-only deer hunt to help control the deer population at Moccasin Bend. You can barely hit a golf ball without hitting a deer. Wow, that's interesting.
2: We see a lot now. I can say that.
0: Wildwood Sanitarium is near the location where the mental hospital is going to be built. You never hear about that place.
2: Uh-uh.
0: I don't think I've even done a story there. Spirit Halloween is going to move in to Moccasin Bend.
2: I think that's great.
0: So it's, I love that one. Government at work. It only took 31 years.
2: Or a fireworks store. I mean, that would be cool.
0: Hold it. Here's another suggestion. A data center at Moccasin Bend.
2: There you go.
0: And good morning to you, Chris Blazek. We thank you. Tomorrow we're going to be doing our show, 4 hours. We're going to talk about the great things that are happening in our school system, especially with these future-ready institutes. We're going to be at East Ridge High School. There's a lot of alums in our area from East Ridge.
2: That is true. That is very much
0: true. And I got to thank Pillar Construction Company. I reached out to several companies, never heard back. But Pillar Construction, what they have done, they're best of the best. They're going to underwrite the cost of this show because they're so big on what is happening with the Construction Institute and the things that are happening in the school system. So I just appreciate you very much.
2: That's nice.
0: Pillar Construction. Being an illegal immigrant is a misdemeanor, not a death sentence, on land we stole from the original Americans. We are the immigrants. Wow. How about a vape store? Somebody said to put in Moccasin Bend.
2: Karate studio.
0: I hope they build a gondola from the new mental hospital to the top of Lookout and offer rides to patients as a field trip. Remember in One Floor of the Cuckoo's Nest, they got on the bus and played basketball?
2: Went fishing. No, they went fishing when they went on the bus.
0: This person just said chicken S to me because I wouldn't read his comment. I think I just did 400. You A, not allowed to say it.
2: Don't say it.
0: Not allowed to say it.
2: I got in trouble yesterday.
0: Now, can we split it up? You can say the word ass.
2: Yeah.
0: The word hole, but you can't say them together.
2: Right. You cannot compound that word.
0: Yeah. So.
2: And that's exactly how it was explained to me. JR, whatever you said was funny, but. And you can say the word ass. And you can say the word hole.
0: Right. But you can't. So to this person with the 400.
2: You're saying that you can combine them.
0: Yeah, and I read your text. Yeah, send it over to another station and see if they read your text. Yeah, good luck with that.
2: It's okay. It'll be okay.
0: Oh, what about holes of ass?
2: That's not going to be me. That's not going to be me.
0: So, but hey, Bubba, how are you, man? It's good to hear from him. Yeah, what if one of you says ass and the other says hole? That's a possibility.
2: No, we can't. It's a family show.
0: The only thing I got in trouble for at Channel 3, I never cursed on the air, but I did say, why do people look so horrible when they shop at Dollar General? And I had to go on the air and apologize.
2: Really?
0: Mm-hmm. I had to apologize to people for, and I shop there. I shop there all the time, but I said, why do people look, you know, just whatever they want to put on?
2: Oh, well, that's that.
0: And they go into Dollar General, and I had to, our former news director, not Bill Wallace, but the other guy. I don't even remember his name. He made me apologize on the air.
2: I like that guy. That guy tried to hire me one time.
0: Bill Wallace?
2: No, the guy that you're talking about. Oh. The guy before Bill Wallace.
0: No. This was after Bill Wallace. Oh, okay. But man, Bill Wallace, love that man. I can't wait to get an Arrowhead keychain. Oh man, this is so bad. People.
2: Folks, just think about it. In your job, do you get this much crap every day?
0: Okay, I gotta promote what's coming up. The greatest, Chris Hopkins.
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0: Go Vols or go Longhorns, the president will cheer for one. A science experiment, several trips to the hospital. Now we know where it's going. And this is a great story, JR. Hickson High School gets a good cleaning on this Thursday, September the 24th. I wish I had that story. I wish I didn't have to take it from another station. Welcome to the Jed and JR Show. Hello, sir.
2: Now, because Donald Trump will be at the Tennessee game on Saturday, UT officials saying get there early, earlier than you usually do because of the increased security. Falcons begin week number 3 of the NFL season tonight. Atlanta on the road at Green Bay. Still searching for that elusive first win of the season. And the Braves play their final home game of the regular season tonight before ending the season on the road at Miami this weekend. Those stories in sports along with updated traffic and weather this hour on the Talk Monster WGOW.
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9: No accidents around the Chattanooga area this morning. Traffic is cruising right along my radar. It's going to be an easy commute. Drive safe, everyone. Brant Pulliam, right now traffic.
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9: Humidity, dry, and cooler temperatures. What a great day ahead of us with a high of 82. Right now it's 66 degrees on this National Punctuation Day. 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
0: President Trump expected to attend the Vols matchup against the Texas Longhorns at Neyland Stadium this Saturday. This will also be the host side of ESPN's College Game Day. It's unclear this weekend how the president's security detail and motorcade will impact an already busy, traffic-heavy weekend around the Knoxville campus. And after years of wondering and waiting, it was finally announced where the new site for the Moccasin Bend Mental Health Institute will be located. The plan is to put the 200-bed hospital on a 49-acre piece of land on Birmingham Highway in Lookout Valley, which is only a few miles from its current site. It's also near the south end of Wauhatchie Pike. School officials found out the thermometer was alcohol-based and there was no harm to students or staff. But when the thermometer broke yesterday in a science lab at Dalewood Middle School in Chattanooga, it caused a hazmat response, and several people just to be careful, were taken to the hospital for possible exposure to mercury. In court news, the mother of a four-year-old little boy whose apartment complex pool drowning led to a murder charge against a Chattanooga man filed a wrongful death lawsuit against the complex's owner and developer. The lawsuit alleges that unsafe conditions at the reserve at Mountain Pass off Central Avenue in Chattanooga allowed the child and other kids to enter the pool area without adult supervision. All this according to a Hamilton County Circuit Court complaint. A busy weekend if you plan to travel around the streets of Chattanooga. Watch out as the Ironman competition takes over several roads early Sunday morning, as traffic will be stopped for runners and cyclists between 8 and 1 p.m. Be careful driving near Riverfront Parkway, Chestnut Street, ML King Boulevard, Amicola Highway, and the Veterans Bridge, just to name a few of the areas impacted. Those athletes from all over the world will see it for themselves. I'm talking about Condé Nast Traveler naming Chattanooga to its Bright Ideas in Travel for 2026, recognizing the scenic city among 25 projects around the world helping to shape the future of travel. The city was recognized for becoming North America's first national park city, a designation earned last year that celebrates the community's connection between urban life and nature. In the great news category, a story from Local 3 News about what two brothers did to help out Hixson High School. Jace and Jax Moses took it upon themselves to clean and pressure wash the entire stadium. It's been years since it was clean. The bleachers were disgusting. Jace, a Hixson alum who now owns Moses Landscaping, and his brother, a junior at the high school, went to work. By the way, before the two started cleaning, they learned that the school was actually quoted $20,000 from another company to get it all done. The brothers did it for free, spending about 100 hours. Now that's Wildcat pride at its best. And finally, tomorrow, the Jed and JR show will be live from Eastridge High School. We're going to talk about everything from the latest report card from Hamilton County Schools and also put the spotlight on the Future Ready programs that give students the opportunity to find their careers by choice, not by chance, like construction and other technical programs. A big thank you to Chattanooga's Pillar Construction Company for sponsoring the show, a company that was voted best of the best this year. Their team agreed that building on relationships builds better projects, and that starts in the classroom. More national and world news from ABC at the bottom of the hour.
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1: What is this?
2: Hey, it's time for Joker's Wild.
1: Oh, my gosh. Here's the star.
3: It's called Loretta by Ginger Root.
0: All right.
1: Hey, fall
2: Hey, could you do me a favor, Bram?
3: Sure.
2: Never play that again.
1: It's okay, Bram. Fall offers mild weather, lower heating costs, and a natural push to prepare your home for winter, making it one of the best times to tackle those home projects. And that's where Eddie Lloyd from Lloyd's Construction comes in. From kitchen and bathroom renovations to creating your own outdoor retreat, he can create a music room for you set with speakers. It'll be the nicest thing, and you can play that. I mean, this is what it would be like. Eddie Lloyd will come to your house and say, what do you want? He'll say, I just want a nice music area.
2: Yes, I would like, I'll take decks for 100, please. Okay, here's what we have.
1: Eddie, you just got to meet him. You will love this man. He comes up with the right solutions for every choice. If you want a home with all the speakers blaring this music, he can do it. Staying in starts to feel like the better option every time. Just check it all out at lloydsconstruction.info. What a pleasure to work with Eddie Lloyd. 902-5420. It's lloydsconstruction.info. Here's Eddie. Our show is really fortunate each month to welcome Hamilton County School Superintendent Dr. Justin Robertson, who always comes to the studio to answer our listeners' concerns. And, of course, tomorrow we are so looking forward to being at East Ridge High School. Talk more about the Future Ready Institute and other things. And I want to thank Addison, who does the PR for the school system. First class, man. She put together a hell of a lineup for us tomorrow, buddy. Go ahead.
4: She's really good.
2: Hit that on there. You go.
1: Yeah, there it there is. There you go.
5: Addison does a great job for us. So super proud of her. Do y'all have an anti-hazing policy here? I feel like y'all are hazing Bram this morning.
2: He's still on probation. So
1: the guy's very incredible. He went to Berklee School of Music. I mean, he's very, very talented. We love the guy. We really do. All right, here we go.
2: Now, he was a Prop 48 at Berklee School of Music, but I mean, he did get in.
1: All right, I'm going to ask this question. Were there a lot of comments from parents and others about displaying the Ten Commandments in the school system? The school board voted yes. After lawmakers passed a law allowing each school board to make their own decision. And is it going to go up in every classroom? Does it go up in the office? And it's not only the Ten Commandments.
5: Yeah, it is. It goes up in one location. And we've talked about it would go up in the front office in some space. It's one poster. It's 18 by 24, I think. And it's got the preamble to the Constitution, preamble to the Declaration of Independence, and then the Ten Commandments. The law is very prescriptive, like to the point of telling you what font to use, what size font to use. And so not a lot of variation there. It will not go up in every classroom. It's one location, one poster per school. It's been a spectrum of comments. Some positive, really positive.
2: That's
5: and
2: kind.
5: Some,
2: I think you're being kind.
5: You know, very.
1: And where do they direct those to? Do they send them to the school? Do they send them to your office?
5: You know, a lot of them go to the school board. Some of them come to me. We get some. Oftentimes, when it's a phone call, it's not as nice. People seem to like to call and complain. But it's been. I've gotten both. I've gotten
2: pros and cons. Huh.
5: Yeah.
2: Interesting.
5: Thank you for doing this and a lot, you know.
1: Would you say 99% of all school boards voted for it in the state?
5: No. I think that prior to us voting, there had been five that had voted. Wow. But if you remember this past last spring, and if you think about school boards are mostly meeting every month, there haven't been a lot of school board meetings for people to take it up.
1: Okay. All right, let's move on. Hamilton County School Board seat left by Democrat Jill Black will not be officially declared vacant until next month, and that's when the commissioners will interview candidates. Are you sorry this seat won't be filled through the election process?
5: I mean, personally,

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1: That has not happened one time in Hamilton County.
2: Somebody wants to know about the Hixson High mold issue. We had a great story about these two brothers going in and cleaning the entire stadium. They saved the school system $20,000.
1: Yeah, I want to say they had some other volunteers, but I met one of them. He's on our student leadership council. But they pressure washed the entire stadium.
2: It's an
1: awesome job. We're moving through that process. So we've had the report back from the environmental company. We're working with a cleanup company. We're going a little bit further just because we're going to be out of that space anyway. We're going to do some things that just to make the facility look a little bit nicer. And I think we're going to go ahead and change out the HVAC unit since we're already out of there. But the remediation was obviously cleaning, wanted us to replace some tiles, replace some carpeted areas and get some ventilation, which we had already started to do that. But I would think that we're probably looking somewhere, late October before it's done.
2: Huh. So the new school that's being built at North River, the other buildings will be sold off, or will they be kept by the school system?
1: I don't know. You're talking about Rivermont and Alpine Crest would be the other two. I don't see that we would ever do anything with Rivermont just because down in that part of town, property is really expensive.
3: Yes.
1: You can't find that much land. And so I think that we would hold on to that. I think there is an opportunity to think about putting some early child care classes in that space. Alpine Crest a little bit different. It kind of sits
2: in
1: back
2: a neighborhood.
1: I don't know that we would ever put a school there again. So I'm not quite sure what there's been talk about. Could we do some park space? Could we work with Town of Red Bank, Hamilton County to do something different? But I'm not 100% sure about that property.
2: Here's a question. Do they require birth certificates and social security cards from all students to enroll in our school system?
1: Yeah, I think it's technically illegal for us to ask for a social security number.
2: Really?
1: And so you don't have to have a social security number. You do have to have proofs of residence.
3: Yeah.
1: And you're obviously have to have vaccination records and things like that. But social security numbers, we don't require, and nobody across the state can actually require a social security number to enroll.
3: If that residency
1: correct,
3: thing,
1: I need to check with our lawyer.
3: They said,
1: bring
3: some bills. I go, I got to stack them this high. That won't be a problem.
2: This person says, why do we have to subcontract out pressure washing? Does the $230 million budget not have some people on staff that can do that? Actually, they didn't charge at all. You had some volunteers do it for free.
1: Yeah, we didn't subcontract it out.
2: No.
1: I'm not sure what the $230 million is referring to. I think it may be the deferred maintenance that was a part of a $260 million bond that had $60 million in it. And that's how Hixson got part of their track redone and also the turf field at Red Bank, or at Hixson. We've always relied on volunteers to help athletics go. I mean, when I was at Red Bank High School, every Wednesday night, if we had a home game, you'd have two dozen dads out there helping us line the field, putting up cones, doing all the things. And every couple of years they would show up and they would pressure wash the stadium. We don't have as many people in maintenance. If you look at our staffing review and the study that we did last spring, and Justin Witt, our facilities director, would tell you this, we don't have enough people in facilities to take care of what's close to, I think, 6.5 million square feet of space.
2: The current numbers, enrollment numbers, are you happy with them? Disappointed?
1: Yeah, it's about where we predicted it would be. It's I think we're off by just a little bit. They are down from where they were last year, but we predicted that would happen in our staffing model. We're going back to the immigration issue, just to be frank, that's where we're seeing a lot of enrollment decline. If you look at Howard High, it's shocking.
2: Really? And East Ridge, I would imagine also.
1: Well, East Ridge are down a little bit, but the biggest one is Howard. Over the course of several years,
2: wow,
1: we've talked about this. They were at 1,600 at one point. Now they're

0: down to like 1050. And so you're seeing our Latino population is dropping. But overall, our ENL population, so ENL is not just the Latino students, it's any student that's getting services for, you know, English as a second language. And so that population is dropping, which again,
1: I mean, have you looked into the reasons why? I mean, is it because of the current
0: state
1: of America?
0: I think that you've got, you know, obviously the ongoing emphasis on securing the border. Mm-hmm. So I think you have less newcomers coming in. And then I think that you have some fear among our Latino population that is causing some of them to move to other places.
1: Wow. Very interesting. Listen, thank you for everything. And we're going to be there tomorrow. And we just love working with you. We have a tremendous amount of respect for you. And we thank you. I was going to ask you one more question about fewer tests this year, a relief among teachers that there are fewer tests.
0: I think that we all agree that we test too much. I think the question is, like, what tests should we be giving? And there are some that we have to give because of the state. There's some that we think. And so when we talk about benchmarks, I'm a huge proponent of benchmarks because it really gives us an accurate prediction of where kids are going to score at the end of the year. What we are pushing for as a district and went to the state capitol with Greg Martin last spring is how do you give us some flexibility for kids that are on grade level or exceeding grade level? How do we reduce testing for them? And if that proves to be effective, could we do it, you know, at a broader scale?
1: All right. We appreciate it very much. This person says, I think it's a good thing that the numbers are going down, especially for communities in less affluent areas. But
0: I mean, enrollment drives our funding. And so
1: yes, why would you want that?
0: I wouldn't say that it's a good thing. And when you have, we talked about this, I don't want to hit the hornet's nest, but when you've got schools that have less than 400 kids, it is much more expensive to run per student. And we're not as able to provide the same types of opportunities. So if you look at like Lookout Valley, it's a 6-12 with less than 300 kids. And you look at, you know, Signal Mountain Middle High School, which is our largest school at this point, that's got right over 1,400 kids. What you're able to provide in those two settings, I mean, we basically are going to have to put a minimum staffing cap on Lookout Valley just to be able to provide what kids need to be successful.
1: It's larger than Ooltewah?
0: Yes, yeah. But it's, again, it's 6-12, so Ooltewah is a 9-12. So if you looked at grade bands, Ooltewah would be larger. But in terms of just the physical building, Signal Mountain is the largest.
1: All right, your daughter doing well her first semester?
0: She is doing
1: college.
0: Really good, yeah.
1: All right, buddy. Thank you, Dr. Robertson. We appreciate you very
0: Thank
1: much.
0: You.
1: Here's JR.
2: Let's take a look and see if what Michael Penix can do and make a difference at that quarterback spot as the 0-2 Atlanta Falcons take on the 1-1 Green Bay Packers tonight at Lambeau Field in the Thursday night game in the NFL. College game day, over 100,000 fans. Now the President of the United States on hand. Donald Trump will be attending the Tennessee game with top-ranked Texas on Saturday. And if you're going to the game, officials at UT are saying get there earlier than you usually do because of the increased security checks at Neyland Stadium. Braves a winner last night, knocking off the Cincinnati Reds, 3-2 the final score. Final regular season home game is set for tonight, Braves and Reds in Atlanta. Round one of the President's Cup about to get underway in Chicago, golf tournament between the U.S. and an international team. And the WNBA Atlanta Dream nailed down a number 4 seed for the upcoming playoffs with a victory last night. The Dream will play either Indiana or Washington in the first round. 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
3: 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Right now, traffic.
4: There's been an accident reported at the intersection of East Brainerd Road and Hickory Valley Road, right by the I-75 southbound on-ramp. If you're passing through there, expect some delays this morning. We'll keep you updated. Drive safe. Bram Pulliam, Right Now Traffic.
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1: Hey, Steve, I apologize. I can only give you about 40 seconds. Go ahead, sir.
13: No problem. I was just going to kind of give you some information on Wildwood Sanitarium. You said that this morning. You talked about them for just a second, but I just wanted to let you know it's not Wildwood Sanitarium. My dad did all the fundraising and built a lifestyle center.
1: Wow.
13: And it's no sanitarium. They treat heart disease and with exercise and diet, and they do an amazing work.
1: Yeah, I think I've been there one time, but so it's still very active. You never hear anything about it.
13: Yeah, they have people coming from all over the country and the world to attend their lifestyle seminars.
1: Yeah, is it a Seventh-day Adventist property, Steve?
13: Yes, that's correct.
1: Yeah, all right. So your dad, he got to see it in all its glory, didn't he?
13: He did all the fundraising and for it and had it built.
1: Steve, thank you for your call, buddy. We appreciate the information.
2: Interesting.
13: All right. Thank you.
1: Thank you. Hey, coming up, Chris Hopkins. We got some tough business questions to ask him. He's calling in from Denver, JR. Denver.
2: Yeah, it's part of the United States of America.
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15: ABC News, I'm Sherry Preston. An early morning ruling in the fight over the president's ban of three news outlets from the White House.
16: A judge has ordered the Trump administration to reinstate the access for CNN, MS Now, and Politico. In a hearing Wednesday with both sides, he suggested the administration had not made a solid legal case for its ban.
15: ABC's Hannah Pataugh, one of those outlets, CNN, says one of its producers was able to get in this morning, but one of its photographers had their credentials seized. At the White House, in a couple of hours, an official greeting from President Trump to China's leader as they kick off their summit. A key approval for a new blood test for cancer screening from an FDA advisory panel. The test can help screen for early signs of dozens of types of cancers. An 11-year-old girl from Oklahoma is now accused of killing her disabled 15-year-old brother. Court documents say investigators believe the girl was embarrassed by him and jealous of the attention that he got from their parents. This is ABC News.
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4: There's been an accident reported at the intersection of East Brainerd Road and Hickory Valley Road, right by the I-75 southbound on-ramp. If you're passing through there, expect some delays this morning. We'll keep you updated. Drive safe. Bram Pulliam, Right Now Traffic.
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23: For humidity, dry and cooler temperatures. What a great day ahead of us with a high of 82. Right now it's 66 degrees on this National Punctuation Day. 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
1: 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Our great buddy who's calling from the Mile High City of Denver, Colorado, Chris Hopkins from Chattanooga's Apogee Wealth Partners. How are you, buddy?
25: Hey, guys. Good morning. Hope your Miata doesn't run on diesel.
1: You are correct. You know what I was...
2: Sometimes it doesn't run at all.
1: No, it runs. It runs just fine. So, Chris, you're helping out clients all over the country, and you were kind enough to call in. These diesel prices, it's just unbelievable. And now, China is building or they're using a lot more EV vehicles, but they're still using oil as well. This is going to be a problem.
25: Yeah, I mean, not to sidetrack too far, China, not only because of their EV use, but because they made a deliberate decision to stockpile crude oil.
1: Right.
25: That's primarily the reason that gasoline isn't already way north of $5 a gallon, because Chinese import demand has slowed way down since the closing of the Strait of Hormuz. They've been stockpiling, and we don't even know, because their visible storage is already full and it's not going down. So that means there must be more storage in underground caverns that we don't know about. But anyway, I digress.
1: And before you say, but Iran, I mean, I don't think we realize how much they have stockpiled when it comes to oil. I mean, this is going to go on for a long time, Chris. They are in no hurry.
25: Well, they're not in a hurry, and you probably noted that the Iranian president made a speech at the UN defending their own right to self-defense.
1: Right.
25: Anyway, you're right that the disruption is not likely to end anytime soon. We've seen lots of fits and starts, but they've demonstrated. Remember that they're, you know, a theocracy, and they view the world very differently. Many of those hardliners are willing to die for the cause because of the reward in that. So we can expect supplies to be disrupted for some time. And the real crack up right now, I know gas prices are expensive, but diesel is really the crisis point right now. We hit the highest level ever at like $6.53 a gallon. And still climbing. That's likely to climb higher. And that led to some suggestion from the president, kind of caught some advisors off guard, that he might block exports of diesel fuel. So just to take us back a little bit, we used to import all of, you know, so much, 70% of our crude oil. We imported diesel, we imported gasoline, and that's all turned around now. We refine a little over 5 million barrels a day of diesel fuel. And we export about a quarter of that. A lot of people maybe don't know that. So maybe 20%, I should say, that we export. We sell primarily to Mexico and Latin America, but increasingly to Europe as supplies from Russia have been disrupted. So the president has kind of toyed with the idea of imposing a ban on those exports to try to drive domestic diesel prices down. And it's been interesting. Go ahead.
1: No, diesel. So is Shell, Amica, all those, are they the producers of diesel as well? Or are those different companies that produce diesel?
25: No, they're, well, they are some. Phillips 66, Shell, Conoco. There's a couple of independent refining companies. Valero Energy is one you probably heard of.
1: Yes.
25: Yeah, so these guys have refineries around the Gulf Coast, primarily Louisiana, some in Texas. And those refineries were all built to import heavy sour crude from Saudi Arabia back in the day when we had to depend on that. So they're tooled up to deal with that heavy crude and refine it into products. Now, in the fracking revolution, we produce a lighter grade of crude oil that's easier to refine, but we're not set up to do it. So we sell it, we export it, and it actually goes at a higher price. So it's much better economically for refiners to buy heavy crude oil. And they buy some of that from Canada, of course, and some of it from Saudi Arabia. And then we export the higher quality stuff. It's just the economics. So the idea of imposing a ban on exporting this surplus diesel fuel is to try to drive diesel prices down. Obviously, this is a response to the president's poll ratings and the midterm elections. That's been issue number one. Has been cost of living and oil and gas and diesel and fertilizers, all related, play into that. So the proposal from the president was to don't allow these refiners to export that diesel fuel. And there's a lot of problems with that economically. It's likely to backfire.
2: Wow. I was going to say, go into that a little bit, because when people start to mess with a market, it usually, to me, there's always the unforeseen circumstances that ruin everything they try to do.
25: Yep, absolutely. And when you're exactly right. I couldn't have said it better. When you try to interfere with the market, you're going to introduce distortion. So in order to understand how that would work here, it is possible that cutting off exports will increase domestic supply and drive down the price of diesel fuel. So let's say the price goes down from $6.50 to $5.
0: Well, what does that mean? It means that the refiners' revenues are going to drop, right? They're going to get less for the product they make. They're going to reduce output.
2: Wow.
0: They're going to have to. And when they reduce output, remember that you don't just make diesel fuel. Diesel is a byproduct of refining gasoline and jet fuel. And only about a quarter of the barrel of oil goes into diesel, and the rest goes into all the other things we need. So diesel fuel might go down briefly, but the price of gasoline and jet fuel is going to go up as we close refineries or as we idle them or back off on production. So it's really a non-starter. And interestingly, a couple of members of the administration, including Chris Wright, have come out publicly in opposition to this idea. So it's possible it may not happen.
1: And you know what? You got airlines that are cutting back on travel as well. They're cutting routes because of this. And it's only going to get worse.
0: I just bought tickets to Denver, I'm telling you. So it is going to get worse. And there's another complication here. It might temporarily drive the price of diesel down in the U.S., but it's going to drive the price of diesel up in Europe and Latin America and Mexico. And it could very well trigger a global recession if the European Union, so they already pay more for their diesel fuel. So it's very possible that cooler heads will prevail. And I will tell you this, the oil and gas industry have contributed heavily to President Trump in the both of the campaigns, and they've scored some real wins in terms of lighter touch regulation, discouraging alternative sources. So their contributions to the president's campaign have paid off. They are working the phones hard on this thing.
1: This person says, if we have so much access to oil and gas in America, why do gas and diesel prices continue to climb? Which is the question that a lot of people ask.
0: It's a great question because we have access, but oil and gasoline and diesel are global commodities. So they're not regional markets anymore because it's so easy to transport them. Yeah. And it just doesn't work in a region. JR said it perfectly. It's a global marketplace. You try to mess with this piece of the market, it's going to influence the rest of it.
1: I didn't even know there's bunker oil that's used in shipping, somebody said. I didn't even know. All right, real quickly with the interest rates, this could be a disastrous shopping season for retailers.
0: It's lining up to be a little tough, and certainly for consumers who are borrowing, and if they have credit card debt and so forth. Yeah, so we found that the 30-year Treasury bond yield hit 5.4% yesterday, 5.44. That's the highest in over 20 years, and the 10-year Treasury now is at about the highest level in 19 years, and it's certainly a significant problem. So there are a couple of reasons for that. It is finally people in the bond market are debating this. Why are interest rates rising so rapidly? But it looks like this national debt that we have ignored for so long is finally starting to bite us. Huh. We crossed $40 trillion in national debt. Remember that we have to sell bonds. We have to borrow money to finance that, and that's a huge debt, $40 trillion. At our current rate, it's slated to go to about 65 or 70 trillion by the time a 30-year bond matures. And that can't happen. We won't be able to manage that. So bond investors are saying, if I'm going to buy a U.S. Treasury bond, I want a bigger return in exchange for the risk I'm taking on. Mm-hmm. So the market is driving interest rates higher. So that's one reason. Another reason is that inflation has been incredibly stubborn. You know, we were down to about 2.3, 2.4% inflation in January. We were getting very close to the 2% target until we started the war in Iran. And now we're back up to 3.4, and it looks like there's more pressure. We could be back at 4% by the end of the year. So the only way to deal with that is to raise interest rates and try to slow the economy enough to take some of the bite out of inflation. So the bond market and investors are now expecting that the Fed will raise rates at least one more time this year, maybe once or twice next year. But if the Fed doesn't raise rates, the market's going to do it for them, and that's exactly what happened.
1: Hey, Chris, we're not going to have time for Greenland, but somebody did write in. It's always great to have Chris. He always brings a positive and bright outlook on life. But, man, this
2: that's
1: was depressing
2: not true, but
1: today, buddy. But what is it about Denver, man? Is it the air? This was horrible, Chris.
0: Sorry, you asked, man.
1: I know. Good God.
0: Hey, look, like I said, the diesel export ban, I don't think is going to happen. I don't want to go out on too big a limb, but I think there's enough pressure building, and economically it would be disastrous. It's a political move. It's not likely to go down because even internally, as I said, some of the people who have been very reticent to criticize the president publicly are saying, don't do this.
1: Yeah. This one says investors are buying home loans at secondary markets, lower interest rates. They will move money to bonds. This is what one of our listeners just said.
0: Well, the secondary market for mortgages actually is one of the ways we determine interest rates. It's not just the 10-year bond or the 30-year bond. There's a whole separate mortgage market called mortgage-backed securities, like Fannie Mae and Freddie Mac, and it's that secondary market that helps set interest rates. But the pressure is going to be up and not down, so mortgage rates are climbing.
1: Hey, on a happier note, are you reading anything like Little Women or something fun on the airplane ride? I'm sure. What
0: no.
1: are you going to be reading? Something depressing,
0: no.
1: Chris?
0: No, actually, it's not. This I'll tell you what I got in my hand here. It's a book called Measuring the Man, The Writings of Frederick Douglass on Abraham Lincoln.
1: Oh, huh.
0: It was compiled by a couple guys, Morrell and White. And it's a collection of Frederick Douglass's essays and writings. So he was an escaped slave,
1: right.
0: Taught himself to read. And in 1858, he began writing about slavery. He was very negative on Lincoln because he criticized him for not emancipating the slaves right away. And, you know, Lincoln had famously said, if I could save the Union by releasing the slaves, I would do it. If I could save the Union by keeping slavery, I would do it. And Douglas was critical. And then in 1863, when it was January, when Lincoln signed the Emancipation Proclamation, and then he invited Douglas to the White House,
1: wow.
0: The first black man to visit the White House. In August of 63, Douglas and Lincoln shook hands and broke bread at the White House. Lincoln was criticized, but Douglas began to change his mind. And later on, he began to understand that Lincoln was, you know, that was the only way Lincoln felt that he could save the Union. And he eventually emancipated the slaves when he felt the time was right. And they became fast friends.
1: Very cool.
0: Lincoln, after the assassination, Douglas wrote very poignantly of Lincoln's death and called him a giant. So to watch his progression, and this is in chronological order of these essays and speeches that Douglas gave, how his views on Lincoln evolved as he came to understand that Lincoln's goal was to save the Union. And then eventually Lincoln realized that freeing the slaves was a necessary thing to do. And he became a hero in Douglass' eyes. Wow. Great read called Measuring the Man.
1: Chris, great read, great guest. We love you, man. From Apogee Wealth Partners in Chattanooga. That's Chris Hopkins. I mean, we can ask him anything, JR. Anything, buddy. He's unbelievable. Chris,
0: sorry,
2: I think it's just the thin air, just to be honest.
1: Somebody just yelled at me, Little Women? Come on, Jed. It's like I was just trying to lighten the mood. Hey, Chris, thank you for everything, buddy. Be safe, and you are just a wealth for us. You don't know.
0: Hey, thanks a lot. And listen, just one side comment on Mickey Robbins and all the work he's done. I've known Mickey a long time. What a great guy, and congratulations to him on all the success he's having.
1: Oh, great. This is competition. Does Chris have a podcast? Is that coming next, Chris?
0: It is not.
1: Okay.
0: It is not.
1: Thank
0: I'll rely
1: God.
0: On you guys to call me up.
1: All right, buddy. Stay well, Chris. Have
0: thanks.
1: A safe trip. Here's JR.
0: Hey, thanks, guys. Take
2: 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The Atlanta Falcons, Green Bay Packers, Thursday night football game tonight in the NFL. The Braves edged the Cincinnati Reds 3-2, the final score last night in 10. Final home game of the regular season is set for tonight. Braves and Reds in Atlanta. Round one of the President's Cup today in Chicago, and the WNBA Atlanta Dream beat the New York Liberty and clinched the number 4 seed in the upcoming WNBA playoffs. 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
6: 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Right now, traffic.
7: There's been an accident reported at the intersection of East Brainerd Road and Hickory Valley Road, right by the I-75 southbound on-ramp. If you're passing through there, expect some delays this morning. We'll keep you updated. Drive safe. Bram Pulliam, right now traffic.
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1: 102.3. That's great, Fram. By the way, the wreck on East Brainerd Road is cleared up. We thank you. And this person wants to know where Blackwell Automotive is. It's Eastgate Loop. It's right there. It used to be, a Firestone location or something?
2: I don't know that. I've been there. It's really nice. It's right at Eastgate Mall. It's easy to get to. And there's parking. And, yeah, it's easy.
1: Chris Hopkins, thank you again.
2: On the perimeter, the Eastgate perimeter.
1: So this is shaping up to be a disastrous midterm for Republicans, this person said.
2: I agree with that.
1: Wow. I mean, it's always great to have Chris on. Yeah, it keeps going. All right. Mike Dunn and his lovely wife. Straight ahead. Don't overbook it. No. Amy gets whatever she wants.
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1: Go Vols, go Longhorns. The president will cheer for one. If you're going to the game, leave now. A science experiment, several trips to the hospital. Now we know where it's going in Hickson High School. They get a very good cleaning on this Thursday, September the 24th. Hello, sir.
2: Falcons begin week three of the NFL season tonight. Atlanta on the road at Green Bay. Still searching for that first win of the season. And the Braves play their final home game of the regular season tonight before ending the regular season on the road in Miami. Those stories, along with updated traffic and weather this hour on the Talk Monster WGOW. 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
13: Lower humidity, dry and cooler temperatures. What a great day ahead of us. With a high of 82. Right now it's 66 degrees on this National Punctuation Day. 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
21: President Trump expected to attend the Vols matchup against the Texas Longhorns at Neyland Stadium this Saturday. This will also be the host side of ESPN's College Game Day. It's unclear this weekend how the president's security detail and motorcade will impact an already busy, traffic-heavy weekend around the Knoxville campus. And after years of wondering and waiting, it was finally announced where the new site for the Moccasin Bend Mental Health Institute will be located. The plan is to put the 200-bed hospital on a 49-acre piece piece of land on Birmingham Highway in Lookout Valley, which is only a few miles from its current site. It's also near the south end of Wauhatchie Pike. School officials found out the thermometer was alcohol-based and there was no harm to students or staff. But when the thermometer broke yesterday in a science lab at Dalewood Middle School in Chattanooga, it caused a hazmat response, and several people, just to be careful, were taken to the hospital for possible exposure to mercury. In court news, the mother of a 4-year-old little boy whose apartment complex pool drowning led to a murder charge against a Chattanooga man filed a wrongful death lawsuit against the complex's owner and developer. The lawsuit alleges that unsafe conditions at the reserve at Mountain Pass off Central Avenue in Chattanooga allowed the child and other kids to enter the pool area without adult supervision. All this according to a Hamilton County Circuit Court complaint. A busy weekend if you plan to travel around the streets of Chattanooga. Watch out as the Ironman competition takes over several roads early Sunday morning, as traffic will be stopped for runners and cyclists between 8 and 1 p.m. Be careful driving near Riverfront Parkway, Chestnut Street, ML King Boulevard, Amicola Highway, and the Veterans Bridge, just to name a few of the areas impacted. Those athletes from all over the world will see it for themselves. I'm talking about Condé Nast Traveler naming Chattanooga to its Bright Ideas in Travel for 2026, recognizing the scenic city among 25 projects around the world helping to shape the future of travel. The city was recognized for becoming North America's first national park city, a designation earned last year that celebrates the community's connection between urban life and nature. In the great news category, a story from Local 3 News about what two brothers did to help out Hixson High School. Jace and Jax Moses took it upon themselves to clean and pressure wash the entire stadium. It's been years since it was clean. The bleachers were disgusting. Jace, a Hixson alum who now owns Moses Landscaping, and his brother, a junior at the high school, went to work. By the way, before the two started cleaning, they learned that the school was actually quoted $20,000 from another company to get it all done. The brothers did it for free, spending about 100 hours. Now that's wildcat pride at its best. And finally, tomorrow, the Jed and JR show will be live from East Ridge High School. We're going to talk about everything from the latest report card from Hamilton County Schools and also put the spotlight on the Future Ready programs that give students the opportunity to find their careers by choice, not by chance, like construction and other technical programs. A big thank you to Chattanooga's Pillar Construction Company for sponsoring the show, a company that was voted best of the best this year. Their team agreed that building on relationships builds better projects, and that starts in the classroom. More national and world news from ABC at the bottom of the hour.
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1: 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They are truly the best. Good to have you listening. Each month, our great friend Mike Dunn pays us a visit. Former TV anchor, very well-respected Hamilton County government employee, is now doing nothing since retiring except learning more useless trivia about TV history and the world of superheroes. That's why we love him, because we do not really have to think that hard when Mike Dunn is on the
2: air.
1: Don't
2: have Jed write your eulogy, by the way. I mean... Get someone that's more positive.
17: I've been trying to figure out who will speak at my funeral, and I know that now it won't be Jed.
1: Mike, it's great to see you. Will you introduce, for those who don't know who your wife is?
17: The Mighty Storm Catcher?
1: Yes.
17: Amy Ketcher?
1: She is very, very... You have left
17: former
1: out.
17: Meteorologist at News Channel 9.
1: Yes.
17: Former meteorologist at WDEF-TV. Former anchor at WDEF-TV. Former school communications person during the Woodmore debacle.
1: Right.
17: And currently, she has so many jobs at TDEC that I can't describe it. So, honey, take it away.
1: You know what? The Woodmore was just horrible. But the thing that just amazes me, he's back in jail. He got in trouble again.
18: I heard that.
1: It was just crazy. All right. So, Amy, what you got? Go ahead.
18: Well, so I am currently the communications officer for TDEC's Division of Radiological Health, which is way
1: what
18: too
1: long. What the hell does that mean?
17: It means when I get up to go to the bathroom in the middle of the night, I have a nightlight because she glows.
18: That is his favorite joke. He
2: gotcha.
18: Loves telling that
2: gotcha.
18: Joke.
2: Gotcha.
18: Absolutely
1: craziest.
18: His favorite. So everything nuclear,
1: okay.
18: basically. So, yes, I get to do all the cool
1: so,
18: things.
1: So, speaking of this, listen, we thought it was amazing at Dalewood. I mean, this is how litigious our society is these days. The thermometer broke.
18: Yep.
1: 13 people go to the hospital. Lewis Lee called in and said, I used to play with mercury.
18: I used to play with them, too. We'd break them on the school bus and watch the little balls roll back and forth. But it was alcohol-based. That was an alcohol-based thermometer,
1: right,
18: thankfully.
1: Right, but I mean, that's just how careful we all are. Our society.
18: Mercury can be dangerous. It's definitely a toxic substance, let's be honest.
1: But hazmat, everything.
18: Well, it's better to be safe than sorry.
1: You're right. No, I'm saying, thank God for that.
18: Sorry, but yeah.
1: All right, so what's happening with the river rescue?
18: All right, so yes, I'm taking off my work hat, which I've got today off. I'm not wearing a work hat at all, but I'm putting on my Waterways hat because I am board chair currently for a local nonprofit called Waterways.
1: Right.
18: And one of the big events we team up with Tennessee River Line, but we're actually the main sponsor for it. But we're talking about the Tennessee River Rescue. It's coming up on Saturday, October 3rd, and we're talking about an event that started all the way back in 1988. That was the first one. Mm-hmm. Grassroots organization. Al Gore actually came in 1989 for the second one to help kick it off. We're going to have somebody next week that's going to go a little bit more into detail, but I just want to talk about what a great event it is.
1: It is.
18: We're talking all the way from Bridgeport, Alabama, up to Knoxville, all along the Tennessee River. We're going to have so many volunteer sites. You can do it from the shore if you've got a boat. We have some that are specific for boats, but it's just a great way to get out there and make the most beautiful part of our city, the Tennessee River, even more beautiful. Get out there. Clean up. We'll provide grabbers, trash grabbers, gloves, plastic bags to get all
1: and
18: that.
1: And then you can go to different zones. You can go on their website and they'll tell you exactly what zones are needed. Where do they go? Where do you go to get the information?
18: TennesseeRiverRescue.org. 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And you can be part of something that's been going on since 1988.
1: I remember when Food Lion used to be on Mountain Creek Road and
2: I
1: would see the huge dumpster there in October. Yep. And that would just be filled with crap that people threw in the Tennessee River. So it's
18: thousands of pounds of garbage every year we get out of the river.
1: Yeah. So y'all are going to visit your in-laws?
17: No, not at all.
1: Oh, was I not supposed to say that? I wasn't supposed to say. No. I love Mike Dunn. I mean, and I think.
18: Oh, me too.
1: Yeah.
2: Oh, thank goodness. Oh, me three.
17: Bram?
1: So is dinner fun?
17: So, Bram, I wanted to ask you, what was that theme song that you played? Because I thought maybe
2: time?
17: Barnaby Jones. It wasn't definitely.
2: No.
17: No.
2: It was Kojak.
18: It wasn't Barnaby Jones.
17: Ah, okay. Thank you. I was like, I know it, but I know it's a 70s show, but I couldn't figure it out.
18: All right, so this is Mike Dunn's day. I'm just tagging along, and I had to be shameless and talk about Tennessee River Rescue, but it's time to talk TV, isn't it?
1: Yeah, wait a minute. What about the trash at the bottom of the river? Yeah, I mean, I guess they go as far as they can.
18: Exactly, yeah. So most of it is just for volunteers that help out, you know, one time a year. So if you want to scuba dive and you're certified and you're good at that, then absolutely there's an opportunity for you. But for folks who were just out there, kind of the weekend warrior type, no, we're not expecting you to get in the scuba gear and get down to the bottom.
1: Mike, you
2: get in the diving bell and go on down.
1: Mike, you got your first text of the morning. Mike,

0: Wow.
1: I'm going on.
2: Okay.
1: Star Trek's 60th anniversary celebration.
2: Yeah. I did see it. There's been a lot of, you know, online stuff about that. Are you a Trekkie? I know both of you guys aren't Star Wars people, so. My nephew is a huge Star Wars fan, Johnny Jones.
3: Personally, I don't think you have to choose. I think you can be both.
2: I agree, but for some reason, it's like, are you a Trekkie or are you a Star Wars person? Or actually, the Trekkie people will say, Mike, it's Trekker.
3: Gotcha.
2: You know, we love the nerds.
3: Yeah.
1: You know what?
2: Of which I am one.
4: Mm-hmm. Oh, me too.
1: I had all these other ones and I ran off the wrong thing again.
4: Oh, no.
2: Well, okay. Let's talk a little bit about the new season that's coming on. I mean, there's a whole bunch of new shows that are debuting. CBS is doing it October 4th, I believe, is when they kick off their schedule. NBC debuted one of their few primetime dramas because of the fact that all they're doing is sports now on NBC. I mean, you've got baseball on Sunday nights and football now on Sunday
1: Football's
2: nights.
1: Football's like, what, 4 days a week now? Or 3 days?
2: Thursday,
3: Saturday. Thursday, Sunday, Sunday night, Monday.
2: Yeah. Wow. And on Monday, JR, you'll know this. Before, there used to be a differentiation on Monday Night Football. It was on ABC for years under Rune Ulrich. Then ESPN got the contract. But now it seems like they're simulcasting all the time.
3: Yeah, it's a little bit weird, and they have the Manning cast and all that
2: kind
3: of
2: stuff. Yeah, that's on ESPN 2 or something like that.
3: That's
2: it's all that synergy stuff.
1: By the way, Bram, this person says, I love that show, What's Happening. It was a great 80s sitcom. So that's with the music. What's Happening?
5: Glad they liked it.
2: I think that was a 70s show, actually.
1: 70s?
2: Yeah.
3: Same thing.
2: Yeah.
1: Oh, well.
2: So Wednesdays on ABC, if I recall correctly.
1: Jed is neither
2: Fred Perry, I think, was one of the stars.
1: Yes, the heavy guy.
2: Yeah, with the beret.
1: Jed is neither a Trekkie or Star Wars guy. He prefers to be called a Miatan.
2: That's good.
1: You know
2: that's
1: what?
2: Good.
1: What is going to happen to network TV? How are they going to survive?
2: There's
1: just so much great writing.
2: Amy rants about this all the time. There's no real broadcast TV anymore. I mean, because of the fact that sports are so dominant in game shows, and because of the fact that it's so expensive to produce a show now. I mean, most shows go for about $2 million an episode. All right, as opposed to, say, back in the Warner Brother days on ABC in the 50s and 60s, when I think $250,000 was the budget for an episode.
3: Hmm.
2: All right, and so, like I started to say, NBC has debuted something called Line of Fire or Line of Duty, one or the other. It's on Monday nights. It's kind of like NBC's version of Blue Bloods, where the concept is that there are like six members of the family and they're all in law enforcement. Except they don't all work for the New York Police Department. They work for FBI, DEA, ATF, blah, blah.
1: But Fox is pretty much in the game.
2: Yeah, Fox is in the game. But yes, no. I mean, they've never really been in the game because of the fact that they'll do like maybe two or three dramas and then they'll have like reality.
3: Mm-hmm.
2: You know, and CBS, you know, like, God hate them. But they took Wednesdays and instead of having an hour-long drama, they added an extra half hour to Survivor. They added an extra half hour to Amazing Race. So now they have reality from 8 o'clock to 11 o'clock, as opposed to, say, a wonderful show like So Help Me Todd, which they said, well, we hate the fact that we had to cancel it. It was a wonderful show and stuff. Well, don't add an extra half hour to Survivor and everything
1: else. You know
2: what?
1: I swear, I've never watched The Amazing Race and I've never watched Survivor.
2: I'm not a reality person at all. Neither is Amy.
1: I've never watched it.
2: Amy streams a lot, and there's a lot of great shows on streaming, including The Land, which is coming up, which Jay has
1: you.
2: A personal interest in.
1: That's going to be great.
2: Amy has a double interest because, first of all, Jed's daughter is a co-producer.
1: Right.
2: But also, it's about the Cleveland Browns.
4: Yes, and I am a long-suffering Cleveland Browns fan. Everyone, please pity me.
1: Are they 0-2?
4: Please pity me. No, they're 1-1.
1: Wow.
4: They actually won this week because Deshaun Watson was supposed to get fired. He didn't play well, so
2: he played really well.
1: By the way, you guys talking about rerun from What's Happening. He was a dancing machine.
4: He was.
2: Yes.
4: He was great.
2: But I think it was Fred Berry. But thank you for the clarification.
1: Yeah. All right. We got to take a break. Hold on. Here's JR.
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18: Thanks. By the way, Bram, thank you for Rockford Files, which, in case you don't know, will be a brand new series again, starting in 2027. It'll star David Boreanaz, who you might know from Angel or from SEAL Team or from Bones.
17: What? I can't believe you just said that.
18: SEAL Team?
17: Addicted. Tom Benson said, have you ever watched SEAL Team?
18: Yeah, it's great.
17: It is unbelievable.
18: It's great.
17: It on a network at one time?
18: It was on CBS for 4 years, and then when they had introduced CBS Plus, which was the streaming service, Now it's Paramount Plus.
17: It is unreal.
18: But they actually moved it over there because they canceled it. All right, but they said, but we'll move it to someplace else. So they produce more episodes, but shorter episodes.
17: So which one is going to be, which one of the characters from SEAL Team is going to be in this show that you just mentioned?
18: The lead actor, David Boreanaz, who actually was...
17: There's not a bad actor in that cast.
18: Oh, it's a great show. But Boreanaz wasn't supposed to be the star of it. The guy, Jim Califf something, he was the star of Person of Interest. And he was actually cast in the role. And he was at the table read, and for some reason, it didn't work out, and he got fired, and they brought in, then they had to find a new actor, and they brought in Boreanaz, who had just finished running on Bones.
17: Wow.
18: I think 9 years on Fox.
17: I tell JR he would love it because he's a big geography fan. I mean, it's unreal. Got to go to Mogadishu. I'll be back.
18: It's really good, and...
19: Jim Caviezel.
18: Yeah, thank you.
19: Yes, I IMDb'd it.
18: Yeah, Jim Caviezel and stuff.
17: Hey, I want to talk about Chris Hansen. He's very upset about a new movie that's coming out.
18: Yeah, you know? And I understand Robert Pattinson is a star.
17: Right.
18: And he's supposed to be amazing in that.
17: This is a... wait a minute. Yep. Forget that.
19: That's all you, Jed.
17: Look at what this listener just said. Today is the anniversary of the Munsters premiere.
18: Oh my gosh.
17: The best show.
18: Oh my gosh. Jed's favorite show.
17: You know what? That makeup almost killed Fred Gwynne.
18: Really?
17: Yes. I mean, it was
19: Oh, because body pain is like body really toxic. Pain. It doesn't let your skin breathe.
17: I mean, they had to bring like air conditioners into his. I mean, this was 1964.
18: Well, again, JR has never seen a Bond movie, and I don't know if you have.
17: Yes, I have.
18: Okay. Well, if you remember Goldfinger, Shirley Eaton played the woman who was killed. And stuff. They had an issue with the gold paint on her also.
19: Yep.
18: And they either she got really sick or they had to do things to. But I know
0: I
18: that,
0: do remember that
18: there was a real issue because back then.
17: Well,
18: you know,
17: Buddy Ebsen almost died as the Tin Man.
18: That's true. Yep. That's why he got replaced by Jack Haley.
17: Yes.
18: Because again, you know, there's a little mercury in it. Don't worry about it. It'll be fine. Oh my gosh. It makes it more silvery.
17: We will play some Munsters music coming back. It's the best show.
18: And trivia question about the A-Team also in the next half hour.
17: Okay. Oh, God, the Munsters. God bless the Munsters. They were the grace. And Pat Priest, she was fine.
18: Right, but she wasn't the original, right? There was another actress.
0: I think that's right.
18: Marilyn something, I believe.
0: Monroe.
18: Amy, not Monroe. She was already in heaven.
0: Oh, okay.
18: Amy will probably pull it up. But there was one, I think, for first 13 episodes, then they replaced her with Pat Priest.
17: 13, Mockingbird Lane.
18: Great song.
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21: ABC News, I'm Sherry Preston. Millions of people up and down the East Coast in the path of what could be a strong nor'easter. ABC News senior meteorologist Lee Goldberg.
22: Here comes the storm with the worst of it probably later Friday all the way through Sunday. Southeastern New England, maybe eastern Long Island being impacted the most. Big rains, big winds, and also coastal flooding.
21: Alerts up from Boston all the way down to the Carolinas. The order early this morning from a federal judge. The White House is supposed to allow three news organizations banned by President Trump back into the White House. CNN, Politico, and MS Now sued after being barred. CNN says one of its reporters was denied at the gate today despite the judge's ruling. Another journalist had their credentials taken away. Inside the White House gate, President Trump officially welcoming China's president for their summit this morning. Australia says an AI from OpenAI hacked into its National Health Department website in what may be the first attack on a government site by an artificial intelligence working on its own. This is ABC News.
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3: More humidity, dry and cooler temperatures. What a great day ahead of us with a high of 82. Right now it's 66 degrees on this National Punctuation Day. 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
17: 102.3. He walks through the door. That house was right next to Leave It to Beaver's house. And it was next to Marcus Welby.
18: It was on the Universal lot.
17: Huge Munsters fan. I found the recent Rob Zombie produced reboot film to be disappointing. Just seemed to be a huge miss.
18: There was a syndicated Munsters also. Veronica Hamill, who was on Hill Street Blues, who played Joyce Davenport, she played Lily Munster. And it was like, what a waste, Veronica Hamill.
17: If memory serves, it was Fred Gwynne who played the judge in My Cousin Vinny. He was a great actor.
18: Yes,
19: that is correct.
17: He played, most importantly, in...
18: Car 54, Where Are You?
17: No.
18: Oh.
17: Pet Sematary.
19: Yes, oh, Stephen King. Right. Okay. Yes.
0: But he was in Car 54.
17: Yeah, you're right. Yeah. Car 54, Pet Sematary. I love that. All right. What about Lioness, the series?
19: Oh, yes. That is good.
18: We watched the first episode.
19: Yes. No, the first season.
18: First season. And we held off on the second, but now the second and third have dropped. So we'll probably this fall we'll watch that.
19: Yes, because season one was really good.
18: Yeah. So, let me quickly throw out a trivia question in case somebody wants to get this Spidey book that I want to give away because I brought it in last time, but we ended up talking about Dolly.
17: Okay.
18: Which is like everybody knows the A-Team, right? You know, big hit of the 80s and stuff. And most people know the regular characters, but there were other regulars on the show also during its five-year run. So there's 1, 2, 3, 4, 5 people that were recurring in the show. Name them.
17: Man, you always ask those multiple. You got to have
18: I thought this was an easy question. I really did.
17: Never saw the A-Team.
19: You have to have all five?
18: Never
17: watched it.
18: Yeah, all five, yeah.
19: Okay.
17: Never
18: watched the A-Team?
17: No.
18: But we were both in TV at that time, and you weren't doing Morning Zen. No. You had just started, I think.
17: You know what? The only show that I ever watched consistently after my 20s was Wonder Years, which I cannot believe is not in syndication anywhere.
18: It's because of the music, I believe.
19: Oh, okay.
18: There's clearance rights on that.
0: Oh,
18: although,
0: really?
18: I do think that it was released on DVD.
17: Don't hold
18: me to that, but
19: good.
18: I do believe. It was a wonderful show. And the remake
19: the
18: was pretty
19: was good,
18: too.
19: Yeah.
18: We watched the reboot, and we liked it a lot.
17: You mean the one with the black family?
18: Yeah.
17: Really?
18: Yeah.
19: Really good.
18: It was really, really, really
19: good.
18: It starred the guy, Dooley Hill. Yeah.
19: Yep.
18: Who was Charlie on The West Wing.
17: All right.
19: And also on Psych, which is another really fun show. Just throwing that out there.
18: One of her favorites.
17: Yep. Psych?
18: Yeah.
19: Mm-hmm.
18: Yeah. I think you'd like Psych.
19: It was fun.
18: Yeah.
19: So he was a detective who pretended to be psychic, but was just really observant, so he solved crimes.
17: Okay, so it's like Monk, basically.
18: Yeah, and it was a USA show.
19: Yes, also USA, the same time as Monk, maybe a little after.
17: I love Monk. Monk was the greatest.
0: I like
19: it
0: Monk.
19: Was.
0: Yeah. I like Monk.
19: Try Psych.
18: USA had, at that time...
0: I've been
18: time,
0: told that my whole life.
18: I know Psycho and stuff. It actually, you know what? Let's tell the Psycho Amy story.
17: All right. Nobody's answering your...
18: Well, give them time. There's 20 minutes left.
17: Say it again one more time.
18: Right. The A-Team starred several people, George Peppard, Dwight Schultz, Dirk Benedict, and Mr. T, of course.
1: I pity the fool.
18: All right. Thank you. Thank you. Oh, perfect. Lovely. Great. So, but there were also other people that were regulars in the show or semi-regulars in the show. And some were actually cast, you know, like in the title credits, and two weren't. That I've got here.
17: Can they get one out of the five? I mean, this is not generating anything.
18: You know what? I'll have the Spidey book next month if they can't get it. I'm going to give this book away, you know, come heck or high water.
17: Chris Hopkins says, so great to hear Amy and Mike. I'm always so impressed with their encyclopedic knowledge.
19: Ooh, thanks, Chris.
17: Okay, I think these are the five characters he's talking about. Are you ready? William Lucking, Lance LeGault, Carl Franklin, Jack Ging, Judith Ledford.
18: He's missing. He's got some, but he's missing two.
19: So that's three out of five.
18: Wait a minute. He's actually missing three.
17: Amy, Tanya, Decker, Lynch, and Briggs.
18: Oh, wait a second. Hold it. He's got Amy. He's got, but he doesn't have the actress. But
17: oh,
18: that's
17: God.
18: Okay.
17: Guess who may have won?
18: Weston Hooper?
17: No, Buzz, our buddy Buzz.
0: Killington.
17: Robert Vaughn. William Lucking, Lance LeGault, Carl Frank, Jack Ging, Tobert Vaughn, or Robert Vaughn.
18: No, he's missing one.
17: Okay. Oh, well.
19: He's tough, isn't he, folks?
17: He's
19: pretty
17: is tough.
18: Yeah,
17: by the way.
18: But people are texting.
17: Fans of The Bionic Woman will get, that's 50 years for The Bionic Woman also.
18: Right. And they did a remake of that, too, and it flopped. Huge.
17: The Hills, which I never watched, 20th anniversary reunion.
18: That's
17: it fizzled
18: the show
17: out.
18: Where you look like somebody.
19: I was told I look like, yeah, but then she got a whole bunch of plastic surgery. Doesn't look
18: she,
19: like herself.
18: She was
19: anymore.
18: Married to the guy that ran for city mayor in Los Angeles.
19: Yeah.
18: Spencer Pratt.
17: Hmm.
19: Yeah.
17: Family Feud celebrating 50 years.
18: Wow. That'd be a good trivia question. Name all the hosts of Family Feud, because there have been several.
17: On the A-Team, how were there so many shots fired and no one ever got hit?
18: Because it's television.
17: What are the top three? I'm sure you're going to know this, Mike. What are the top three American TV shows with the largest audiences and viewers?
19: The Super Bowl, Sunday Night Football, and Thursday Night Football?
0: Yeah.
17: No, MASH.
18: Well, oh. MASH, Dallas Who Shot JR episode. We're talking about broadcast.
17: Cheers.
18: What? No? I don't have Cheers finale, but I would say definitely the finale for MASH, all right, and the Who Shot JR resolution, okay. But I would not know what
0: Seinfeld
18: number three
0: maybe.
18: Is.
17: That was horrible,
18: boy.
19: Yeah, that was
18: how disappointing.
17: What
18: was
17: about
18: that?
17: The one you know where he woke up and it was all a dream?
19: Oh,
17: the,
19: Newhart, because he woke up in the Bob
18: but,
19: Newhart.
18: Right. Yeah. Also Dallas.
0: I was thinking Dallas.
18: When you said that, I was thinking Bobby Ways in the shower.
19: Oh, that's right.
18: And
19: it
18: they
19: was
18: said
19: all
18: the
19: a
18: whole
19: dream.
18: Season was a dream.
17: What, we may have a Vol. Look who's here, Mickey Volniak. How are you, buddy?
4: I'm great, brothers. How y'all doing?
17: All right, you got the answer here?
4: I think so. I think it's George Peppard.
18: Right, but that's not what we're asking.
17: Yeah, you got to have them all. God, Mickey.
4: What?
17: You got to have all the answers.
18: No,
17: Mickey,
18: what we're looking for is the people that weren't the principal stars.
17: Oh, he's got the other four. All right, so he said, okay.
4: Just take me out of the contest then.
17: No, hold on. So he added one.
18: Let me make it a little bit easier. You're all missing the original cast.
0: So you're saying that ain't it. He's not you're not a winner.
18: Mickey, no.
17: But he is a winner.
18: Oh, Mickey, you're so wrong. Oh, Mickey.
4: Hey, well, I'm hanging up then.
17: It's great to meet you, buddy.
4: Are brutal.
18: Aloha.
0: It's a tough crowd. It's a tough crowd.
17: Okay, Buzz.
4: I'm telling you.
17: Buzz says, Boy George.
18: Amy brings out the best in us.
17: Boy George, Hulk Hogan, Dennis France.
18: What's the Kevin Bacon 6 degrees of...
0: Huh.
19: I think that's his guess.
18: How could he even think Boy George was in a TV show?
17: I don't know.
18: Although,
17: am I the only one who thinks Fred Savage from The Wonder Years looked like little mini me version of Jay Leno? The resemblance was uncanny. I think he looks more like me.
18: Okay.
17: When I was a kid.
0: Strike two.
19: He was such a cute little kid, and he does not look
17: okay.
19: The same girl.
18: He's actually become a...
0: You mean Jed, or are you talking about Fred Savage?
19: No, I didn't know Jed as a kid.
18: But, established director also.
17: But
1: And Jed, get the pictures out and show Amy your... he's got them on his phone. This will take 5 seconds.
18: We got the cheerleader picture.
17: Me Too movement problems.
18: Yes, he did.
17: He was...
18: But I don't know if he's working now, but yeah, he got Me Too'd.
17: Yes, wow.
18: It's interesting how some people get Me Too'd and get to continue to work,
1: and
18: others don't.
1: Yeah, yeah. Absolutely.
18: You know?
19: Some are still persona non grata.
18: Yeah, exactly, and stuff. And he's one... I think he's one of the ones. But
19: oh my gosh!
18: Can I?
19: I love the shower cap, Jed. That's a great picture.
18: Wow,
17: that's a.
18: Is that how you got such curly hair?
17: Yeah, that's a.
19: He slept in rollers every night.
18: Right. Okay.
17: That's
18: you know that Tony thing.
17: Now that's
18: my
17: not
18: mom...
17: AI. I send that to JR and JR.
18: Oh, that's
17: JR
18: an adorable goes, picture, Jed.
17: Were you always beat up as a child?
19: We need a camera in here so you can show it to the.
18: I just want to know.
1: Oh, everyone's seen them.
18: If you were wearing shorts, then yeah, you did get beat up. Because in our neighborhood, if your mom would put you in shorts, you got.
17: Really?
18: Oh, gosh, yeah. And so everybody else had, like, long pants on. I think back then Sears sold Billy the Kid jeans and stuff, which
17: your
18: I hated.
17: Animals.
18: I wanted a pair of Levi's in the worst way. I didn't get a pair of Levi's until I started working.
17: Your mom dressed you in shorts? You got beat up?
18: Yeah.
17: Oh, my. That's
18: childhood trauma. And I cried. I was like, oh, I don't want to go out. I was hiding in the garage.
19: Ooh.
18: Because
17: okay.
18: I just did not want to go.
17: Here's the answer for Family Feud host Richard Dawson. Ray Combs, yeah. Louis Anderson, Richard Karn, John O'Hurley, Al Roker?
19: Hmm.
17: Steve Harvey.
18: Maybe, but...
17: Al Roker was a host? No.
19: Maybe. Like a celebrity Family Feud? I could see that. I mean, I don't know, but I could see that.
18: We can Google it later. It wasn't the question. Actually, now I won't ask that question, but to whoever did that, thank you. And that's really interesting. And
17: okay.
18: Amy's on her phone. You know, this is what it's like watching TV with Amy.
17: Mm.
18: Because like we'll be watching a show, and I'll make the mistake of saying, oh, I feel like I know that actress. And immediately she dials
17: her
18: phone.
17: So here's a question. How many times did Matt Dillon get shot?
18: Too many.
17: John Ashley as narrator.
18: John Ashley was the narrator of the A-Team, but no. Combat. It would be a contest between Vic Morrow getting shot in combat and James Arness getting shot. Because Vic Morrow seemed to get wounded every other week.
17: You know, I'm watching a ton of Facebook videos and Don Rickles is a hit.
18: Oh, I love Rickles so much.
17: But and I don't know if Carson liked him in real life.
18: I think Carson liked him.
1: I think he loved him.
18: Yeah,
1: I think he
19: loved
1: him. Yeah,
18: yeah. And of course, that unbelievable thing because he never would have asked him to guest host.
17: Right.
18: All right. And there's that wonderful show where I watched both shows where Rickles was the guest host and I think Bob Newhart was his and he. Broke Johnny's cigarette.
17: I remember
18: thing.
17: That.
18: Yeah.
17: He
18: and
17: came
18: then
17: over.
18: The next night, you know, Carson's on the show and he goes to get a cigarette. And
17: he was mad.
18: Well, and so, but CPO Sharkey was actually being broadcast.
1: Oh, yeah,
18: in the
1: door, yes, yes.
18: And he just goes, let's go.
1: Yes.
18: And, you know, and back then you didn't have steady cams. So they actually had to literally,
1: yes,
18: the cameras that we used to have in our studio.
17: I remember.
18: And
17: that.
18: They trucked the studio in, they went across, and they were taping. And Carson just walked
1: just
18: in.
1: Just bust right in.
18: Because he is the.
1: Yes, because he's Carson.
18: Yeah. He goes, hold everything.
17: Yeah.
18: And then that was one of the few times Rickles was lost for anything to say. It was like, ha ha ha. And Carson's like, ha ha ha. It was great.
1: I think Rickles and Newhart were best friends.
18: They used to vacation together.
17: Matt Dillon got shot 56 times.
18: People
17: are unbelievable.
18: Thank you for sharing, and you might want to see a therapist.
17: Jed would be a great guest on the Smurfs. Yeah, that's good. All right, we got to go to a break. We're back after this.
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17: Station 51. Station emergency. No one ever bled on that show. As the song goes, summer days drifting away. Yes, it happens. But the great news, it'll be back. Until then, it's time to let Phil Waits, who owns Pool Tech Chattanooga, close your pool. I got the nicest email from a listener who called Pool Tech Chattanooga. Phil Waits took such great care of him. The guy could not believe how nice Phil was and how professional that company is. They do it right. Pool Tech Chattanooga, hot fun in the summertime soon enough. Until then, let them close your pool. Let them put the cover over it. Let them do everything. It's 596-3642. You will love Phil Waits. PoolTechChattanooga.com. Don Rickles was on the Tonight Show one night, and Johnny asked him what he was doing nowadays. Don said, I just did a pilot for CPO Sharkey, and Johnny said, you've had your hands on more pilots than an Air Force proctologist. So Yeah. Name the dog that was eaten by the shark in Jaws.
19: That's a good one.
0: Tipper, something like that.
17: Are you kidding?
19: Dead.
18: Yeah.
0: Yeah.
17: Yeah. By the way, you were right. This person, 315, Al Roker. Yep. He did the, like you said.
19: Yes. I called it. I said it sounds like probably a Celebrity Family Feud. And there was one season in 2008 where he hosted Celebrity Family Feud on NBC.
17: All right. Let's take Brian. Brian's got a question. Go ahead,
18: Brian. Hey, good morning, Brian. Thanks for calling.
9: Hey, I got a comment about Johnny Carson's show.
18: Sure.
17: Yeah. Go ahead, Brian.
9: Hey, he also liked Rodney Dangerfield a whole lot.
18: Oh, yeah. Yeah. Yes.
17: You know what? Yeah. He lived a horrible life, Rodney Dangerfield. His parents were just horrible to him.
18: Really?
17: He lived a terrible childhood. And Rodney Dangerfield really didn't make it till he was like in his 60s. Or?
18: Yeah.
9: Yeah.
18: Yeah.
9: No respect. No respect.
18: He used to be on Ed Sullivan.
9: Hey, and then also he was going to let Joan Rivers be host. But then, you know, she accepted that other show, and that just made Johnny mad, and he just wouldn't talk to her anymore.
18: Yeah, true. But she actually had been a guest host.
0: Yes,
17: right.
18: I think she was in regular rotation at that point.
19: Yep.
18: But then, because she didn't call him before she signed the Fox deal.
17: And they never talked even before he died.
18: She became a non-person. She just got excommunicated from his life.
17: It's hard to believe she's dead, too.
18: Yeah. Well, there's so many gone now. I mean, you know, and
17: God. You know, hey, Brian, and rock thank stars, you, buddy. Too.
18: You know,
9: hey, Jeb, one more, John, Rodney Dangerfield. Hey, I want to go get your tires rotated from your car to my car.
17: That was the best. The dog was Pippin.
0: Yes.
18: Oh, okay.
0: Because he's throwing the stick. Yeah.
18: Yeah, I had forgot, but I've only seen Jaws once.
0: Really?
18: Yeah, I saw it at the theater. I jumped at a scene in the movie, not when it came out of the water, but when there was something underwater and it popped out.
0: That's when Richard Dreyfuss was scuba diving,
18: okay,
0: and got the tooth and the body comes out.
18: Yeah, that I jumped in and stuff. And you know, I went to see The Exorcist in the '70s. I was like
17: the greatest.
18: What's the big deal about this?
0: I didn't.
17: You are kidding. Come on, Mike.
18: No, I didn't get. But I don't like horror anyway.
17: Yeah. But
18: because everybody was going to see it, you know, I had to see it and stuff. But you know, and
17: what's the big deal? That was an amazing show. The Exorcist.
0: Yeah, I couldn't sleep that night.
18: Really?
0: Right.
18: Just didn't bother me at all.
17: Wow. Man, Don Rickles is the funniest. Nothing like going down a Don Rickles rabbit hole on YouTube.
18: But he would never get away with it. I saw him in person.
17: Oh, my God. He would never. Really?
18: Yeah, he was. I saw him at the Music Hall in Boston with Steve Lawrence and Edie Gourmet. They opened for him.
0: Steve and Edie.
18: And we went, and it was just, and he was hysterical. And I saw Carson live, too.
0: Really?
18: Ooh. And he was at the Chateau de Ville in Framingham. And the interesting thing for me was that Johnny was saying bad words. And you'd never heard Johnny say, but he said SOB and a couple of other things. And it was like kind of like, you know, on a blooper tape. I've got Peter Reynolds saying bad words.
17: Wow.
18: And it's like, you know.
17: Eddie Velez played Dishpan Santana in 13 episodes.
18: He did in the final season. That is correct. But you're still missing.
19: Oh, my gosh. All right. George Carlin. That's the funniest I saw.
17: You saw him in person?
19: I did.
18: Oh, did you really?
19: I did indeed. Yeah. Wow. That's one that I'm so glad I saw before he passed.
17: My grandmother took me to see. It's not unusual to be in love.
18: We're going to see.
19: Yep. He's coming to Nashville in October.
18: Huh. Yeah.
19: Yep.
18: Yeah.
17: You're going to see him?
18: Yeah. Yep. We saw him when he was here. Not we, as in Amy and I, but Mitzi and I went. And
17: like, what's new, Pussycat, and all that?
18: Oh, he did a cover of Purple Rain that was unbelievable.
0: That's crazy.
18: Because he had done a duet with Prince anyway, I think Kiss. All right. Or he had covered a Prince song. Kiss, but he actually came here. He was at Memorial, and he was absolutely terrific.
17: He still got it.
18: Oh, yeah. But now he's 84. So, but you know, I mean, so Tom we're trying Jones. To see as many as we can before they go.
17: What, did you just see the Eagles? Is that what
18: I saw? The Eagles in May, and last week we saw James Taylor.
19: How was he? Great show.
17: Where was he?
19: Atlanta.
18: Yeah.
17: Sold out.
19: Probably.
18: I mean, it was in a smaller theater. I can't pronounce it, but you can.
19: Synovus Bank Amphitheater at Chastain Park.
17: Yeah. I went to school right there.
19: Oh, okay.
18: Yeah.
17: Chastain Park.
18: And so, beautiful park. I mean, my gosh. I mean,
17: well, it used to be Theater Under the Stars, so they used to do plays there.
18: Oh, I can't believe that.
0: I think Chastain Park is the greatest. It's incredible.
18: We got to see a lot of it because to get to a parking space, it was inch by inch.
19: And by that, we mean
18: slowly.
19: Somebody's driveway is what we mean by parking space.
17: Yeah, that's where I went to high school, right there. Galloway School.
18: Oh, really?
17: Yes.
18: Okay. It's just a beautiful area.
0: Awesome.
17: And, that was one of the first. Go ahead.
18: Amy was talking to the guy sitting next to us, and we were saying, like, you know, how much are these homes? Maybe $1 million, $2 million.
19: $25 million.
17: Oh, yeah.
19: $25 million for some of those homes.
17: Yeah, you're right.
18: Dave
17: Matthews Band is the GOAT.
19: Oh, I love Dave Matthews.
18: Rolling Stones are the GOAT.
19: Saw Dave Matthews Band at Three Rivers Stadium when that was still a thing. So obviously back in the 90s.
18: Okay, nobody's going to get this, and we're almost out of time. So everybody's missing the woman who starred in the first season of The A-Team, Melinda Cure, who played Amy Allen. Triple A is what they called her.
17: Wow.
18: And nobody got it. But you know what? The person who was so inventive to come up with all those Family Feud things is going to get the Spidey book. Huh. We're going to call him immediately afterwards and then leave it for him here and he can pick it up.
17: Hey, Brad, we'll miss you tomorrow, buddy. We're going to be at East Ridge High School. We'll miss you, buddy.
18: Yeah, that should be a great show.
17: Hey, listen, thank you all. Amy.
19: This is fun. Thanks for letting me sit in.
17: You have brought some class into this studio today.
18: Well,
17: thank you. We needed it.
0: Yeah, when you're here, no one farts or anything like that. It's an upgrade.
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15: From ABC News, I'm Sherry Preston. Despite a ruling by a federal judge restoring access to the news outlets that President Trump once banned from the White House has turned away reporters from those organizations this morning. ABC's Hannah Pataugh has more on the judge's overnight decision.
22: A judge has ordered the Trump administration to reinstate the access for CNN, MS Now, and Politico. In a hearing Wednesday with both sides, he suggested the administration had not made a solid legal case for its ban.
15: The judge's temporary restraining order was supposed to have been in effect for 14 days as the White House moved to appeal. Venezuela's acting president, Dulcy Rodriguez, is delivering her first address to the UN General Assembly since coming to power after the U.S. capture of the former Venezuelan president, Nicolas Maduro. Israeli Prime Minister Benjamin Netanyahu to address the UN this afternoon. The new acting secretary of the Navy confirms 8 sailors on the USS Lincoln tried to take their own lives through their long deployment because of the Iran war. Here's ABC's Jay O'Brien.
23: The Lincoln strike group, which includes several ships and thousands of sailors and other service members, was at sea for more than 8 months, prompting concerns about mental health on board. At the time, Secretary Pete Hegseth downplayed those worries, saying the situation had been misrepresented. And when President Trump was asked about the long deployment, he said it, quote, had not gone on nearly long enough. The Lincoln strike group left the Middle East late last month, but still hasn't returned home to California yet. It's now entering its 10th month deployed.
15: Nor'easter moving in. ABC's Trish Hartman along the Jersey Shore.
24: I just got off the phone with Atlantic County public safety officials, and they say their main concern at this point are these high winds that we're experiencing right now and for the next couple of days. We're looking at 6 to 12 foot waves right now and over the coming days as these winds continue to pummel the Jersey Shore.
15: Checking the markets, the Dow is down 159 points, S&P down 24. 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
26: President Trump expected to attend the Vols matchup against the Texas Longhorns at Neyland Stadium this Saturday. This will also be the host side of ESPN's College Game Day. It's unclear this weekend how the president's security detail and motorcade will impact an already busy, traffic-heavy weekend around the Knoxville campus. And after years of wondering and waiting, it was finally announced where the new site for the Moccasin Bend Mental Health Institute will be located. The plan is to put the 200-bed hospital on a 49-acre piece piece of land on Birmingham Highway in Lookout Valley, which is only a few miles from its current site. A busy weekend if you plan to travel around the streets of Chattanooga. Watch out as the Ironman competition takes over several roads early Sunday morning, as traffic will be stopped for runners and cyclists between 8 and 1 p.m. Be careful driving near Riverfront Parkway, Chestnut Street, ML King Boulevard, Amicola Highway, and the Veterans Bridge, just to name a few of the areas impacted. Those athletes from all over the world will see it for themselves. I'm talking about Condé Nast Traveler naming Chattanooga to its Bright Ideas in Travel for 2026, recognizing the scenic city among 25 projects around the world helping to shape the future of travel. The city was recognized for becoming North America's first national park city, a designation earned last year that celebrates the community's connection between urban life and nature.
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0: Talk Radio 102.3, The Talk Monster. I am Dale Jackson. Yes, some would say I'm a DEI hire. Some would say I am Tennessee's most trusted journalist. Both are correct. I am thrilled to be here with you today. We got a lot to get into, including more and more people suggesting, hey, so what if I said something completely insane about Charlie Kirk's death? I'm a teacher. I can do whatever I want.
1: Austin, we just lost the man. And there you are, Dale.
0: Yeah, hey, look. If you guys would have been smart, you'd just been quiet. You wouldn't have to say anything. I'd pop right back in. Nobody would have known anything.
1: See, but I'm not smart.
0: Something happened there a little. I mentioned the words Charlie Kirk, and it was like, bloop. They tried to take me off. That was Max, Officer Max, keeping the show on track even when I disappear for a second. Austin, also, you heard his voice, but you did not hear him deliver his story that he's been working on for data centers because it's still not done. But he still is Tennessee's 15th most trusted journalist. I'm convinced it doesn't exist, but I will be proven wrong at a later date, I am sure. But thank you very much to all of you for joining us. Before we jump into the seven things you should be talking about today, don't forget you can always jump in here and voice your opinion on the Warren and Griffin Talk Radio 102.3 text monster. That's a good way to jump in and let yourself be heard. And that's the important thing. Let yourself be heard. That's what it's all about. And that's what we like to do here on this program. 423-267-1023. And you can still get in here on NorthGeorgiaGunTrader.com shot line. Try to give you a little bit of extra time there, Max. That's right. Get in here right now. And when you get that in here at 423-267-1023, voice your opinion right there. And I believe today is the day they're giving away Texas Tennessee tickets. Is that correct, Max?
1: Yes, that is correct.
0: Yeah, and I'm a little upset because nobody has invited me to the game yet, and I'm just getting a little, like, my feelings hurt here, and I don't want to get up all in my feels because I usually get a little crazy when that happens.
1: Aren't you friends with the president? I mean, he's going.
0: I know. Well,
1: call him.
0: Now you're jumping ahead. Now you're jumping ahead, Max. But yes, you're correct. The president of the United States is going to that game, which I think makes that game sound a lot less appealing to go to, just to be honest. I was joking about nobody inviting me. I would go, don't get me wrong. But it does sound a lot less appealing now, knowing that you're going to have to go through all of that. And I'll tell you, entering football games is just such a pain sometimes now. Unless you got the VIP treatment like I had down at Auburn, where I just walked right in and walked right on the field. That was fine. But to enter with the people, who wants to do that? Anyway, we got a lot to get into and a lot to talk about. So let's go ahead and do that right now. It is time for the often duplicated, never replicated, the most critically acclaimed segment here on Uncancelable with Dale Jackson, brought to you by Tennessee's most trusted journalist. It's the seven things you should be talking about today.
2: Now time for the seven things you'll be talking about today. Number seven.
0: Yes, we will talk about Donald Trump going to a football game here in just a bit, but hey, at least six hospitals have agreed to stop gender transition treatment for minors and pay fines because they were doing gender transition treatment for minors after telling people they weren't doing gender transition treatment for minors, even though they were obviously doing gender treatment for minors. So it's very strange. All these things at first weren't happening, then were happening, and it's good, are now not going to be happening anymore. Very interesting stuff here. Very interesting stuff. Also, a group of concerned women, and they're called Concerned Women of America, have noted that almost 2,300 gold medals and $500,000 in prize money have been stolen from women by transgender athletes.
2: Number six.
0: Yes, I mentioned this. Donald Trump will be in Knoxville for number one Texas versus number 14 Tennessee. This will be his ninth college football game that he has gone to. I think he's been to more college football games than I have over that period. That can't be true. But he's not done. House Speaker Mike Johnson of Louisiana has said he has been talking with Trump to get him to come to Baton Rouge for the Alabama-LSU game on November 7th. A trip that will be interesting to see because he'll be taking it on the road. Usually he goes and sees Alabama and Tuscaloosa, but he's going to another stadium there. So it looks like that could be happening. Man, if I was president, you couldn't keep me away from football games. I'd go to everything. He would be like, hey, get to work.
2: Number five.
0: Man, this is very unfortunate, and this is just absolutely awful to hear. Dolly Parton's professional estate

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1: That's for us, bro. Smiley emoji. And I think there's a tongue being stuck out on that smiley emoji, but either way, the feds have filed suit against this collapsed business. The United States Security and Exchange Commission filed a complaint accusing Jonathan Frost and Paul Croft of securities fraud and Matthew Dyra of another violation of federal security law. Man, and there have been a lot of these recently, and I want them to nail these people. You're ripping people off, you're breaking the law. I hope they get
2: number three.
1: The American media gets to do the thing we love to do the most. Talk about ourselves, yes, and while I am Tennessee's most trusted journalist, these people are not journalists, but a U.S. district judge says you must give them back their press credentials. Politico, CNN, MS Now have found the part of the United States Constitution that says that not only do they have freedom of the press, they have freedom to do whatever they want, whenever they want, at the White House. It's going to make things pretty awkward when I show up. I mean, Donald Trump's going to Tennessee. Why don't we just go to D.C. and throw a party on the White House lawn? We have the constitutional right to get in there, right? Right? Okay. The judges declared that Donald Trump's motivations weren't pure, which I don't think that's how you're supposed to decide these things, but sure. And former CNN correspondent Jim Acosta whined that this is aimed at three specific news organizations, and we can't just allow that to happen. It's not fair.
2: Number two.
1: A big loss for illegal immigrants here inside the state of Tennessee, which is a big win for everybody else because they're losing their support and their ability to stop the Tennessee Highway Patrol from cooperating with ICE. It's amazing. A pro-illegal immigrant nonprofit, the Tennessee Immigrant and Refugee Rights Coalition, just rolls off the tongue, wanted to bar the Tennessee Highway Patrol from participating with ICE. Why? Because that's why. They were just hoping they could find a judge that would do it. They failed. They failed to do so. But, I mean, look, judges all over the country are telling people you can't do workplace raids. You can't do all this other stuff, which is just absolutely absurd. And I hate this, and they shouldn't be allowed to do that.
2: Now, time for the number one thing you'll be talking about today.
1: Xi Jinping, yes, is here in the United States. He's arrived in Washington for a two-day summit with President Donald Trump, where they're going to talk a whole bunch of different issues, including AI, which I guess we're calling superintelligence as of yesterday. And people are very happy to see that, apparently. There's other things being discussed as well, including rare earth minerals, farm purchases, etc. But they started this off with a bit of a pause on the end of a trade deal. They want to continue to have a truce there for about 4 months. You could say that Trump always chickens out. That could be the argument you make here. But you could also say we don't want to get into more of a trade war with China, but make your own decisions there. It depends on what your politics are at this particular moment. But it is nice to see that we will not be dealing with another trade issue until at least after the election, which Donald Trump, not really having a good run right now. Gas prices continue to spike. That's causing problems. Diesel prices continue to go up. You're about to see that at the grocery store even more. Inflation is going to hit you. I mean, this is not really going very well for Donald Trump at all ahead of the midterms. 40-ish days until that election, and Donald Trump has a lot of issues. Now, there are other issues, of course, that are taking place at the UN as they're having various conversations involving Iranian leaders and Israeli leaders and Ukrainian leaders and American leaders and all this other stuff. Hopefully there will be some resolution to all those issues magically and they will all go away. I don't think that's going to happen. I don't think that's going to happen, but I wish it would. I don't think it is. So just keep that much in mind, and we will continue following all of these stories. You will take some of your thoughts on all the seven things you should be talking about today and more right here on

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0: right, so a lot of different comments about a lot of different things. I want to get into some of those as we move forward. Jake from the Nation of Jake will join us here in a little bit on the other side. But for some of you, I think you guys have lost the plot here. I think you've lost the plot. So let's go ahead and get to the text line. That's the Warren and Griffin Talk Radio 102.3 text line at 423-267-1023. Or you can always get in on the North Georgia Gun Trader .com shot line. It's very simple to do so. Same number, 423-267-1023.
1: Trump needs to stay away from the Tennessee game, and so do you.
0: Well, I mean, I'm not planning on going to the Tennessee game, so no problem. Unless tickets just drop in my lap or whoever wins them today on Sport Talk at their remote decides to call me and says, come with me. And I say, okay, fine, whoever you are, I'll go, yeah. Other than that, I plan on staying away from the game. As for Trump staying away from the game, no, he's going. He's going, and yeah, it's going to be a bit of a nightmare for some people. If it just is. That's how it works. And he likes to be out there with the people and doing these kind of things, and I don't blame him at all. Again, if I was president of the United States, people are going to wonder where I am all the time. I'm going all over the place. I'm doing all sorts of sporting events. You're not going to be able to stop me from doing anything. I'll be out there glad-handed with the people every single day. You are not going to be able to stop me. Never. Not one time would you be able to stop me.
1: Stop worrying about transgender issues. Why are you so obsessed? It is such a small number of people.
0: You ever notice, again, this issue is constantly handled the exact same way every single time? Why are you so obsessed with this? Like, what? It's just such a small number of people. Why is this such a concern for you? Oh, I don't know. Maybe because there are trans activists injecting themselves with hormones outside a hospital in New York City right now because they're mad that this hospital said they were going to stop transing kids. Maybe because these people are completely insane. And maybe that has something to do with it. Could it possibly? Could it possibly have something to do with that? Here's another thing. When you talk about the small number of people, how many billionaires are there? How many billionaires are there? Can I now say, well, I mean, why are you worried about these billionaires? There's just such a small number of them. Just leave it alone. You've got nothing to worry about. It's such a small, no, it's about what they do. It's about what it means. It's about what's being said by these people. I'm not making them inject themselves with cross-sex hormones outside. I'm not the one that's obsessed with transing children after claiming you weren't doing it and then saying you were doing it and it's fine and now acknowledging that you're not going to do it anymore. That's not me. That's you. That's all you people. And if it's such a small issue for you, why don't you shut up about it? I mean, why don't you take your own advice? If your political enemy is beating you to death, which, I mean, literally happened, not literally, figuratively happened in the 2024 election, they ran ads that said Kamala Harris is for they, them, Donald Trump is for you. Yeah, you lost that battle, yet you're continuing to fight it. Wouldn't it make more sense for you to stop? And not be like, Dale, you need to stop talking about these things. It's just not right. This is such a small number of people. It's like, yeah, that's great. Is it not illustrative of your worldview and what a bunch of lunatics you are? I think it absolutely is. But no, instead, you got people screaming into cameras that there's a trans genocide. There's not a trans genocide. There's not a genocide in Gaza. And you guys just use that word for anything. Anytime something doesn't go your way, there's some sort of genocide going on, and I'm supposed to be upset about it. I'm sorry. I operate in the real world, not this made-up world where you think you can just say, oh, you guys should really stop talking about this. This is a non-issue. Then stop dealing with it. Stop. Stop. It's up to you. Anytime you're ready to say, okay, we give up, then it will stop. But I gave you the numbers earlier. There's a group out right now. Thousands of medals. $500,000, and you may say, well, that's nothing. Okay, again, you keep telling me this issue doesn't matter, but you keep screaming about it. And all that's happening on my side, meaning speaking for myself, is I just keep going, hey, look at these weirdos. Aren't they weird? Are you with these weirdos? Who would be with these weirdos? Look at these freaks. Look at these freaks. Look at these degenerate freaks. Is there anything that these Democrats will not defend that involves degenerate freaks? And Democrats are like, no, but you need to leave them alone. I'm like, I'm not going to leave them alone. Sorry. I'm going to continue to criticize this ideology. Deal with it.
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4: ABC News, I'm Sherry Preston. A federal judge blocking President Trump's ban of three news outlets from the White House. However, reporters from CNN, MS Now, and Politico all say they remain blocked and cannot get in. Hours after the ruling, the outlets asked in a court filing for an immediate hearing to address their continued ban and being turned away from the White House grounds. Chinese President Xi Jinping at the White House today. There is a state dinner tonight. New reporting that at least eight sailors on the USS Lincoln aircraft carrier tried to take their own lives amid months-long deployment in support of the Iran war. Here's ABC's Jay O'Brien.
5: In a letter to Congress, the acting Secretary of the Navy confirms that eight sailors attached to the USS Lincoln Carrier Strike Group attempted suicide since the beginning of their long deployment tied to the Iran war. A Navy official says that's consistent with lengthy deployments. The letter was sent to Senator Kirsten Gillibrand and first obtained by CNN.
4: There's a nor'easter on the way for the East Coast. This is ABC News.
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0: Dave Ramsey's dumb. Let me tell you how wrong Dave Ramsey is. Okay, I'll get to that in just one second. Let's bring on Jake from the Nation of Jake. 98.9 The Roar there in Memphis. He's got a lot going on in his life right now. But, man, what a bad take by Dave Ramsey. No, don't buy a house with a girl. Don't do that. That's a terrible idea. Get married first. Yeah. Complicate your life significantly. Here's the correct answer. Buy a house that you can afford. Charge your rent. That's the correct answer. And then you charge her rent, and you get the money, and then you work towards the relationship. And then if she decides that she and you decide you don't want to be in that relationship anymore, she got to go. But you can still afford it, guys. It's not that complicated.
11: Do not put her name on the deed.
0: Yes.
11: That's the thing. Yes. Do not put the name on. That's the trick there. Her name's on it. It's half hers, right?
0: Wasn't the world a much nicer place when women couldn't sign things and they'd be legally binding? Wasn't that nice? What a nice time that would have been. God, you need to go back to the good old days.
11: If only.
0: Hey, real quick before we get into anything serious here, don't forget, if you're looking for Tennessee and Texas tickets, I still got them for you. Not me. I'm kidding. Sport Talk has them for you. And you can still get them today. Go to Nuga Sports Cards, Lee Highway, Highway 153. Near Sportsman's Warehouse anytime today. Register for your chance to win a pair of tickets to Tennessee, Texas. And guys, look, it's a kicker here for you. Ready? If you win them, I'm willing to go with you. I mean, just think about that. Think about how awesome that would be for you. And I'll even let you buy me alcohol and food and all sorts of stuff. Guys, I'm willing to do that for you. That's the type of guy
11: now
0: I
11: the
0: am.
11: Guys, now, now, now the guys at the sports card shop are like, no, stop it. Stop. No, nobody's going to come. If Dale has to go with you, that's not part of the deal.
0: I don't have to go, but I'm willing to. It's a Dale Jackson bonus that I'm offering up.
11: You'll accept the invite.
0: Yes, that is correct. Nuga Sports Cards, go sign up anytime today. You don't have to wait until they're out there this evening. You can do it right now. So go out and do that today.
11: Oh, by the way, dude, sports cards. I got a buddy on Twitter. He's a guy I've worked with before, and I know. He's been selling sports cards, Dale, for like thousands of dollars.
0: No, it's back.
11: Thousands of dollars.
0: Big.
11: He sold like a Tom Brady card for $8,000 the other day. And I'm like, what?
0: Yeah.
11: What in the world? Do you know how many baseball cards I have? And I always go through them. And I'm like, I never find that one.
0: That one, that $8,000. You know what's funny about sports cards is it's become like gambling. And this isn't a criticism. I love sports cards growing up. But I watched my buddy Cole Kublik. You can see him on the sidelines, name dropping here, Cole Kublik. You can see him on the sidelines. They're doing like, what do they call them? I forget what they call them. But I'll come in and my kid will be watching this. Not Cole, of course, but other like YouTube guys. And they'll do like reveals where they'll open packs.
11: Yep.
0: And they'll open the packs up and they'll just do that on there. And my kid loves sports cards now. And so like I tell him, this is the beauty of it. I tell him, hey, you get a hit in a baseball game tonight? Or get a goal in your soccer game, I'll buy you a pack of sports cards. And it works. He's very motivated for that.
11: Well, when we were growing up, it was like you get the 91 Fleer, and they made so many of them that, you know, they're not worth anything. I mean, they were cool and they were fun, but I've got like 100 of the same card. Now, dude, it's kind of like Charlie Bucket and the Golden Ticket. They actually put stuff in these packs that's worth
0: Rares,
11: something.
0: Yeah.
11: So it's back, and I see people doing live streams of opening packs of cards, and some of them are worth thousands of dollars. So there's like a real incentive to actually collect.
0: So when you have these things, you also have the fails where stuff like this happens.
11: Oh,
0: and I was watching one of these, and a guy was opening like Pokemon cards or something, and he cut the corner of a card when he was opening it. I don't know why he was using scissors, but he cut the corner of the card, and it was like a card worth like $8,000. And it was like, oh, man, no, that's a tough one. All right, we need to get back into some serious stuff. Anyway, get those tickets, Tennessee, Texas. You can get those tickets today. You can win them. Get on out there to Nuga Sports Cards.
11: Wait, Trump's going to be at the game, right?
0: Yeah.
11: Trump is going to be there? Is he going to be the guest picker on game day? That's the rumor.
0: I saw that. That would be hilarious. That would be great. I would watch it. No question. I'm going to watch it anyway. But I would absolutely love to see Pat McAfee, Nick Saban, and Donald Trump on camera together and see how that goes. That would be
11: chaos. And then all the people screaming, equal time, bring a Democrat on.
0: Well, you've done a lot of football games. You've done it in different places and things like this. Is it just me? And you, I don't know why I'm asking because you don't know the answer to this question because of how you go to these things. But is it getting harder to get into the stadium anyway? I mean, it just every time I go, I'm bunched in. It's just terrible. And I know it's security and all this other stuff. It's going to be worse with Donald Trump there. Just, you know, I went to the Auburn game last weekend, but I kind of pulled some strings and we walked right in and got onto the field and then we went to our seats and it was pretty sweet. But man, outside there's just crowds like jammed in there. It's just
11: they're doing more and more stuff, like all the outside activations, and you know, a city, they have to come up with a traffic plan. You know, in Memphis they just renovated the Liberty Bowl stadium, so it's a new stadium, new configuration, new parking, new everything. And the first game at the newly renovated stadium, they had no idea because all the traffic patterns were screwed up from before. Because these things kind of work themselves out. You've got one way to do it. You do it that way, and everybody knows where to go. Well, then when you have a renovation or something like that, or like I know at Neyland Stadium, aren't they like building some sort of they're doing construction. They're building some sort of like outdoor mall kind of, I don't know, village area out there. So, I mean, it's already changing, and then you throw in the fact that the president's going to be in attendance, and then security amps up. That's going to be a challenge for a lot of people.
0: Yeah, look, Neyland's awesome, like the experience, the vibe. I don't like that they changed the song for the third quarter, fourth quarter. Auburn has the worst third and fourth quarter tradition I've seen. It's just like ba ba ba ba ba ba ba. It's just dumb. I was like, this is terrible. But they brought now to Morgan Wallen song. But the stands, they are so tight. I'm a big boy, okay? I'm an average upper middle sized person. Let's put it that way. And I'm sitting in those seats. I'm just like, this is crazy. These seats are so jam packed in here because they wanted to have more people in the stadium, so they crunched the seats down, and it's just becoming unbearable. And then they got like these big like shipping container bathrooms in the upper deck. I know I'm poor, so I'm sitting in the upper deck. Jake doesn't have to deal with these things, but I'm sitting in the upper deck there, and it's like then there's bottlenecks where they put these shipping container things that have bathrooms in them. It's just a mess, an absolute mess. I'm not a big fan of how that stadium's set up. It's fun to go, don't get me wrong, but the stadium leaves a lot to be desired. Okay, we got to get serious here for a second, and let's try to maybe put the pieces of a real conversation together on some issues affecting people locally. I do want to ask you about this. We've got this governor's race, Jerry Green and Marsha Blackburn, probably the two players, but each of them in the last week has gone after an independent that is more aligned with their views, I would say. You have Green asking her independent left-leaning person to get out of the race. That person said, oh yeah, you're scared. And then you have Marsha Blackburn in a super PAC supporting her, attacking a guy and like viciously attacking him and saying like he's a con man and all this stuff. And by all accounts, he appears to be. David Hatley appears to be a con man and all this other stuff. But very odd for both of them. I mean, one, independents usually don't sway much. It's just nonsense noise. And two, especially for Marsha Blackburn, why are you giving this guy any attention?
11: I don't know why Marsha Blackburn continues to even acknowledge anybody else in the race at this point. If you feel good about your chances, if the polling is true, you are the front runner. You are in all likelihood. You got this in a walk. Every time that you quote, tweet Jerry Green or anybody else, all you're doing is you're elevating them to your level. I mean, listen, if you're not going to go debate Jerry Green, then why are you quote tweeting her? Why are you even? I didn't even hear about David Hatley until that story with Jerry Green asking Lauren Pinkston to get out of the race. I'd not even heard of these people.
0: Yep.
11: So it's like, why would you even do it? It's absurd.
0: Yeah, it's the crazy thing. It's the craziest thing because, like you just said, who the hell are these people? I'm like, why are you doing this? And I don't know what the reason is. Generally, that would tell you attack where you think you're vulnerable. And I can't imagine either of these people are actually vulnerable on this front. I mean, Jerry Green, I kind of understand hers because, you know, the not Marsha Blackburn vote, it could be split up. I get that. Maybe that's the case. But it just seems like a really, really silly way of looking at this. And I definitely would not get behind that. All right, moving nationally. This Lindsey Clancy thing is weird. It continues to be weird. You still see some women out defending her and talking about the case. But now you have someone on The View, Sunny Hostin, coming out and making the argument that she's fine with holdout jurors because she was a holdout juror and let some guy who killed someone and then made them into homeless people soup, which is a interesting thing to do, and she helped get him off. But there's a news article where she's irritated with the holdout juror. Well, on The View, she claims she was a holdout juror and turned the rest of the jury against convicting the guy. Is she lying? Is she crazy? Does she just want to be, like, in the story? What's happening there?
11: I don't know. First of all, I don't know why you would, like, you would have to waterboard that out of me. If I was somebody who was a holdout juror in a case like this, this was a guy who was murdered a woman and then, like you said, cut her up and then fed her to homeless people, like as soup, like a soup kitchen type thing. Mm-hmm. And so she claims that she was the holdout juror because she knew that he was insane, except he committed the crime and then he tried to cover it up. Doesn't that kind of prove that he knew what he was doing was wrong? And now you're talking about this article that's out, and I haven't vetted it yet, but there are allegations that she made it up, that she wasn't the holdout juror, which is wild to think. And then I guess for me in the clip, Dale's, what bothers me is they're just like laughing about this, and they're, you know, acting like this is so novel. Like, oh, can you believe it? Sonny was a holdout juror. It's like a woman was murdered, and there's probably a family of that woman. And they probably don't appreciate the story being used as a, you know, fodder for their little talk show and then laughing about it. And then there was another lady on The View. This kind of got obscured by Sonny Hostin's comments, but she was critical of Patrick Clancy, the husband, for getting remarried and leaving Lindsey Clancy. Like, hey, what happened to, you know, for better or for worse? It's like you're supposed to – he's obligated to stay with the woman who murdered his children? I don't know whose views these are, man, but there's no way that this show represents any kind of majority of people.
0: I have a theory. Here, this is my theory. Men program it in order to make women stupid. That's the only thing.
11: I have a different theory.
0: Yeah.
11: It's broadcast TV. It's the middle of the day. Who the hell's watching, right? Like, who the hell is available to watch The View in real time? So they figure the only way that they can be of any value is get these viral clips going. So, you know, boring, reasonable takes don't go viral. So you've got people who are saying, yeah, this will be great for online later. Because the only time I see anything on The View is the short clips that we make fun
0: of. Oh, yeah, absolutely, absolutely.
11: So, I mean, that's where the value is. That keeps The View going, I think. It can't be advertising revenue, right? And by the way, they're part of ABC News. They're a division of ABC News, which that's a news program, right? I mean, that's to me, it's like, what?
0: It's amazing. You know, it's funny you mention that because it's we talk about like consolidation of the media a lot and some of the problems that has caused and all this other stuff. But I laugh at this when these guys all fret. CNN could be owned by the Ellisons, and they support Donald Trump, and this would be the worst. It's like, guys, you've had a monopoly on the mainstream media for decades, and you're actually like sitting here trying to pretend that like there's some right wing cabal taking over the media. Are you? I mean, do you not watch your own program? What are we doing?
11: It's always so funny because they see Fox News as this big threat, which is one outlet. I mean, you've got Fox News over on the right. And then you've had CNN, MSNBC, MS Now, whatever. And then all the legacy on the other side that has been, if you want to be gracious about it, center left, mostly left. But the real reason is, as we know, whenever we see the ratings, is that Fox News has the most viewers. They've got the most viewers. They're better at it. They're better at getting viewers. They're better at presenting the programming. And that kind of shows you where the country really is. And so that's why they see it as a threat, because these guys are winning. Not because it's won. It's because it's the best one.
0: Yeah, it's just a strange. And, you know, it goes a little further than that. I mean, if you want to go down to the next level, every newspaper, editorial board, is overwhelmingly liberal. Look at the Chattanooga Times Free Press. I mean, you look at it, there's I think there's a conservative writer, at least affiliated, but all their cartoons, all their editorials, all take the left-wing position. All the people who get endorsed are Democrats, and all these papers around the country. It's just, it's a one-sided battle. And then, like, someone's like, hey, this group's conservative. Get them out of here. Those people can't be in this business. Like, holy cow. Let's just chill out for a second. And, you know, talk radio, talk radio is all right. It's like talk radio was a response, just like Fox News is a response. And I think, you know, that, traditional conservative talk radio obviously is what I'm talking about. Talk radio 102.3 has done a good job of having all sorts of different views traditionally all throughout its history, including now. So in different types of programming. But I've been on talk stations that are 100% conservative. Of course, I've seen that. But I think it's important that you have a bit of a balance, and that's what talk radio traditionally has been. And I think that that's.
11: I agree. I don't know when we got into this whole, the rules were you have to be conservative, you have to be on talk radio. I mean, for me, it's fine. It works better, I think, because we've seen what happens with any kind of liberal shows. Remember, Air America did not work out so well. And here's what it comes down to is, if you think about the dynamic, Dale, on the left side, there's only one view you're allowed to have. On the right, you've got a lot of different people. I mean, you've got a lot of infighting in the Republican Party.
0: Hold on. Hey, can you hang on? I'm going to keep you on for another second. Let's take a quick timeout. We'll come back in a few more minutes with Jake from The Nation. Jake, but we got to take a break right now. Stay tuned. I'm Dale Jackson. We'll be right back.
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0: All right, Talk Radio 102.3, the Talk Monster. Keeping Jake from the Nation of Jake on the line a little bit longer here today than we normally do. 98.9, The Roar, down in Memphis.
17: Jake, we were talking about media bias and you know, this whole thing with Paramount and Skydance or Warner Brothers Discovery or whatever the hell they're going to be coming. And there's all this talk about how this can't possibly be. And they seem to be all geeked up about the legacy of CNN. And it's not because it's like some juggernaut. It's not because it's any of that. It's just because it's a left-wing network that kind of used to brand themselves as the center-left network. And now it's like completely left-wing crazy. And they're like, what about the journalistic integrity of CNN? I'm like, yeah, what about it? Like tell me more about it. And you never hear Republicans defend Fox News as like this journalistic bastion. It's just, it's a right-wing platform. I think everyone understands that. And I don't understand why they try to pretend anything else. Can you explain that to me? Why they try to pretend like the center is actually these far-left crazies?
11: Because everybody thinks they're in the center, Dale. Nobody thinks they're crazy. True. Nobody thinks they're crazy left and right. I talked to some of my friends. You know, I was in the music scene in Memphis for a long time. And so, you know, I commingled with a lot of liberal people, like hardcore leftists. They don't think they're leftists. They think they're centrists. Everybody thinks they're a centrist. Nobody's going to admit to being a far left or right lunatic. Everybody thinks that their views are right down the middle. Everybody thinks they're normal. So CNN, they don't realize how left-wing they are. And you know what? We saw it, that one of the best things that ever happened on the Steve Colbert show is when Caitlin Collins was on and Stephen Colbert said, you guys are right down the middle and unbiased. And everybody started laughing. And Caitlin Collins didn't know what to do. She's like, was that supposed to be a joke? And Colbert was like, I wasn't supposed to be, but I guess it is. It's just because that's how people perceive that network. Now, what I think is funny is that with the buyout, you had all these people walk out on 60 Minutes, if you recall, with CBS because of Barry Weiss and because of the buyout, right, or the merger with Paramount and Skydance. Well, among them was none other than Anderson Cooper.
17: All right.
11: And Anderson Cooper now, what's he going to do? He works for CNN, which has been acquired by Paramount. And I guess, are they going to put Barry Weiss in charge of CNN?
17: Hopefully.
11: I suppose. Well, where's he going to go now? Is he going to walk out on principle?
17: I hope.
11: It's hilarious.
17: I got to believe there's a lot of firings coming. And I don't ever gloat when anyone gets fired or anything like this. But know that they would absolutely gloat over your firing, my firing, or anyone else who they disagree with politically. This is the kind of thing that bothers me the most about this, is you see this little wormy guy like Brian Stelter running around like, oh, this is a – how dare this – they're trying to deplatform people. They're trying to do all this other stuff, the banning of things. And it's like, guys, you understand we have clips of you absolutely trying to deplatform every single person from Joe Rogan to Tucker Carlson and everyone in between. It's just crazy.
11: I just think it's funny that Brian Stelter, didn't he get fired from CNN and then he kind of wormed his way back in? Remember, he got fired at one point.
17: Yep.
11: And now it's like he's and now they're like, I guess he really wants to work here. So just let him right back in. The problem is with CNN is it used to be a good network. It used to be Gulf War, Wolf Blitzer, and Brit Hume, and those guys during the first Gulf War, when CNN kind of rose to prominence under Ted Turner, it was a good network. That's the problem, is that people remember it for being a good network. It kind of has that legacy. And if you listen, I mean, not long ago, Ted Turner died, and we were talking about how his vision was not to be political, even though he himself was more of
17: big
11: a liberal.
17: Left-winger.
11: Yeah, he was more of a liberal guy, more of a liberal of the time, you know, Tip O'Neill type. He did not want it to be right or left wing. He wanted it to be news. And that was his vision for it. But for whatever reason, the Jeff Zuckers of the world, you know, agendas change, you know, depending on who's
17: in charge. Yeah, agendas change big time, and they're in for a big change. It's going to be very interesting to watch. Jake, sorry about this, but from the Nation of Jake, we got to let you go here. 98.9 The Roar, we are running out of time, and we appreciate him coming in here and talking with us. We appreciate all of you as well, because we've got What's Trending coming up here in just a second. Austin's got those topics ready to go, and we'll talk with him. Don't forget, 10 with him at the end of the program. One more hour left. Stay tuned.
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18: From
4: ABC News. I'm Sherry Preston. The legal battle in Washington over White House access continues. A federal judge overnight issued a temporary restraining order ordering the West Wing to restore access to the White House to CNN, Politico, and MS Now. Only when reporters from those outlets tried to get in this morning, they were still banned. Now the judge in the case has ordered the government to respond to his ruling by 12:30 Eastern time this afternoon. At the White House, Chinese leader Xi Jinping, during his state visit, says China will send two pandas to the Atlanta Zoo, calling them an envoy of friendship. On Capitol Hill, several members of the Senate Armed Services Committee say they are concerned by a letter stating eight service members on the USS Abraham Lincoln tried to take their own lives during their recent record-long deployment.
5: In a letter to Congress, the acting Secretary of the Navy confirms that eight sailors attached to the USS Lincoln Carrier Strike Group attempted suicide since the beginning of their long deployment tied to the Iran war. A Navy official says that's consistent with lengthy deployments. The letter was sent to Senator Kirsten Gillibrand and first obtained by CNN.
4: That's ABC's Jay O'Brien. We've learned of the first case of an AI model hacking a government website. Here's ABC's Elizabeth Schulze.
18: An alarming revelation from Australia's Prime Minister.
19: I want to update Australians on an incident in which an artificial intelligence agent has infiltrated an Australian government website.
18: The incident occurred in June when a rogue OpenAI agent hacked into the site, gaining unauthorized access to public and non-public files.
19: This situation is obviously unacceptable.
4: Millions bracing for the impact of a nor'easter.
20: All along the East Coast for hundreds of miles, we're seeing these massive waves up to 12 feet in some places, and they're as high as 20 feet offshore.
4: The coastal threat stretches from North Carolina's Outer Banks up to New England, raising major concerns about flooding and beach erosion. That's ABC's Whit Johnson. This is AI.
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0: President Trump expected to attend the Vols matchup against the Texas Longhorns at Neyland Stadium this Saturday. This will also be the host site of ESPN's College Game Day. It's unclear this weekend how the president's security detail and motorcade will impact an already busy, traffic-heavy weekend around the Knoxville campus. And after years of wondering and waiting, it was finally announced where the new site for the Moccasin Bend Mental Health Institute will be located. The plan is to put the 200-bed hospital on a 49-acre piece of land on Birmingham Highway in Lookout Valley, which is only a few miles from its current site. A busy weekend if you plan to travel around the streets of Chattanooga. Watch out as the Ironman competition takes over several roads early Sunday morning, as traffic will be stopped for runners and cyclists between 8 and 1 p.m. Be careful driving near Riverfront Parkway, Chestnut Street, ML King Boulevard, Amicola Highway, and the Veterans Bridge, just to name a few of the areas impacted. Those athletes from all over the world will see it for themselves. I'm talking about Condé Nast Traveler naming Chattanooga to its Bright Ideas in Travel for 2026, recognizing the scenic city among 25 projects around the world helping to shape the future of travel. The city was recognized for becoming North America's first national park city, a designation earned last year that celebrates the community's connection between urban life and nature.
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0: Tune in every Saturday morning at 10 for Wellness Radio with Drs. 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

0: Talk Radio 102.3, The Talk Monster. I am Dale Jackson. I am a DEI hire and Tennessee's most trusted journalist. I mentioned there is no level of degeneracy that some people will not defend. And boy, is that playing itself out in my emails. Holy cow. Dale at WGOW.com. You can jump in right there. You can also get in on the NorthGeorgiaGunTrainer.com shot line.
1: I didn't have my gun loaded, man.
0: There we go. Just go bang.
1: I got it now. Hey, here we go.
0: All right. There we go. Thank you very much, Barney Fife. That's Max, Officer Max there. 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Go see him. 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So go talk to those guys and talk to us on the shot line. You can also get into the Warren Griffin Talk Radio 102.3 text monster. Get your questions in for 10 with him as well. And coming up right now with Austin, who is Tennessee's 15th most trusted journalist, even though his data center story doesn't even exist. 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
2: It's what's trending.
0: That is right. It is time for what's trending, where Austin scours the internet, and unlike his reports, he actually delivers something here. We always appreciate him doing that, and at the end of this, I listen to his five stories that he scours the internet and finds. I go, maybe we need to bump you down a little bit, down this list of most trusted journalists. We'll have to find out. By the way, speaking of journalism, the White House is being forced to respond to a non-compliance notice that they are not turning the badges on for everyone at MS Now and CNN and the Politico. So you haven't given me what I want. So the media gets to keep talking about themselves, which they love. Austin, take it away. Number five.
5: Patrick Clancy, the husband of Lindsay Clancy, remarried to Rachel Dennis, and they are expecting their first child. This is going particularly viral from either liberal women for attacking him and saying that he is the worst man ever for moving on, or others for saying he really has a type. This woman looks very similar, and that's just kind of funny. But yeah, people are pretty mad about this on the left because, I don't know, he moved on.
0: What an odd thing to be mad about. He didn't divorce her or leave her because they had like a disagreement. Or she got fat or something. He divorced her because, and let me make sure I understand this correctly, she strangled his three children to death with exercise equipment and then jumped out a window attempting to fake a suicide so it would appear that she was crazy so she could get away with it. What's he supposed to do?
5: You got a good read on it. That's pretty much that's the story.
0: Well, what's he supposed to do? He's supposed to just be like, oh, well, you know, you win some, you lose some. I guess we'll just stay with this insane woman who's now in a wheelchair and in a mental hospital and will probably be there forever. I'm just going to stay with her. That's what I'll do. It'll be fine. The people who have a problem with this, I will never understand. I cannot comprehend their logic, and I don't think they could explain it if they were forced to. I think that's the biggest issue here. They couldn't explain it if they had to. They're just mad about stuff because they're idiots. I hate to be that way. Oh, everyone who I disagree with is dumb. I hate to be that guy, But, you know, you're defending a person who murdered three of their kids. So maybe that's a fair way to look at it. Number four.
5: The Atlantic published an article. I just thought the title was extremely funny. The job market is hell. Young people having ChatGPT write applications. HR is using AI to read them, and no one is getting hired. It is startling when you look into the stats of how many job applications are just totally fake phishing scams, effectively. Hey, just send us a bunch of information. But on the other side of this, I hear applicants, or I guess people that are rather receiving applicants, also just get tons of fake AI. I don't know why people would do a fake AI resume, but some people are. It's wild how AIs have backed at the job market.
0: You know, I don't think I'm ever going to have another job. Just be honest. This is probably the last job I'm ever going to have. And once I get fired, I'm probably done forever. And my wife's going to leave me. It's going to be the end of the world. Because I don't know if I can operate in the real world. And it looks like a lot of these people can't do it either. Just to be completely honest with you. What an absolute disaster that sounds to me. And yeah, I heard this the other day, that there are a lot of fake job applications that are, in fact, just people searching for your information. I don't know what they're doing with it, but there you go.
5: I encountered a lot of these whenever I was looking for work before this gig, and it would be bothersome to. They would send you an email back like, "Hey there, we're really excited to move forward with you." And you go like two or three steps in before finally you were like, "Wait a second, this is fake. They're just fishing me." Yeah, it was. Yeah, crazy.
0: They gotcha. All right, number three.
5: Bill Burr defends Luigi Mangione.
0: Oh,
5: he said the response to this Luigi Mangione thing, it wasn't, maybe we need to look at what we're doing, makes a crazy person do this. It's like, you don't think you need to examine this? You're not the president, you're just the CEO of a business. So, yeah, I guess he's saying, maybe it was that guy's fault that Luigi Mangione shot him. Crazy.
0: He deserves it, and this guy is a comedian, is what we're telling ourselves, that he's a ha-ha funny comedian, and his response to this is completely fine to shoot people because

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1: Suit. Yes, that's so romantic. What's going on in Austin's household? Because that is not... That's not what I would consider to be romantic, but sure, you go off, I guess. What the hell is happening?
2: These types are absolutely wild. They'll take... As you said, they'll just like... They're very public about this fetish. I think that's what makes it so gross and weird. But he's saying a lot of people in the air traffic controller world, flight attendants, and pilots are supposedly furries. I don't know where he got this stat. I tried to look into it, but I mean, I guess I wouldn't be surprised by this. Air traffic controller is kind of a coding type job, and that seems to attract a lot of these types of people. But anyway, he's warning about mental illness.
1: I'll tell you how it came to be. Like the air traffic controller part. I'll tell you exactly how that came to be. They went and recruited from the internet. That's what they did. They went to games and recruited air traffic controllers from video games, and that's how they ended up with all these people. People who were just degenerates. I mean,
2: I actually remember there was an ad where they were like, "Hey, are you a gamer? Come become an air traffic controller, and we'll get a real job." And it was like, okay, yeah, that's a good point. Yeah, yeah,
1: And that is exactly what they did. And they went out, and then they recruited that way. And I think they ended up with some freaks. But I'm going to be told, don't worry about it. There's nothing to worry about on this. It's funny, if you follow that story's thread, his opponent in the governor's race is like, "Oh, this is the strangest thing I've ever seen." And I just, when I saw that, I was like, is this guy a furry? Like, is this guy a furry? Like, it's very weird that you'd come out and be like, my opponent said something bad about furries, so I'm going to defend furries. Now, I wish that there was a member of the mainstream media that would like be like, what's this all about, weirdo? But I don't think that's ever going to happen. But man, what did I say earlier? Before you even mentioned this story? There is no level of degeneracy that Democrats will not defend. They are now defending furry pilots and air traffic controllers. Guys, this is a mental illness. Are these the people you want flying your airplane?
2: If your pilot walks on the plane.
1: I'm sorry?
2: I said that would be so awful to see a pilot with a tail. Having to see a
1: furry. Yeah, that's right.
2: Oh, my gosh.
1: Your pilot walks
2: in.
1: He's got a little blue tail. He's like, oh, I'm your pilot, Bob, but this evening, I don't know, Gargamel. It's like, okay. Thank you, you strange freak. Please get me off this airplane. Oh, boy. All right, number one.
2: The Spectator released an article that libertarians have disappeared from American politics. Their think tanks and magazines are richly endowed, but irrelevant in terms of the popular world. And I have to say, I really experienced this as a young person. Libertarians was almost the default position of a young guy on the internet, circa, I don't know, 2012 or something like that.
1: Yep.
2: Pre-Trump, I guess. Ron Paul was all the rage with people my age, but they've pretty much vanished, I feel like, from the political world, honestly. I don't hear anything about them these days. Maybe they've all just kind of moved on to sort of be more conservative, but yeah, seems to have pretty much disappeared.
1: Here's why. This is the reason. The reason why you are seeing the libertarian model die is because the internet has determined that they are complicit in Donald Trump. They are complicit. If you are a young man who has libertarian ideologies, and let's just say you vote for like the libertarian candidate or whatever, or you talk about those ideologies, you get lumped in with the right-wing conservatives and things of that nature and ostracized socially. I mean, just think about it. If you're a fence sitter, you get crushed. I mean, there's no question. If you don't think everything's political, you get crushed. And if you kind of dance on the other side of the aisle, like with libertarians, you get crushed. They're considered to be the right-leaning folks. I mean, libertarians are just Republicans that like to do drugs and have sex with the same gender. I mean, that's essentially what they are.
2: I guess that is kind of what they ended up becoming. Yeah. Maybe that's part of it.
1: Yeah, that's it. I mean, that's exactly what it is. That's exactly what it is. By the way, a good note here, Austin, for you before we take this break. It's a good motivational point that was just made by a listener on the Warren and Griffin Talk Radio 102.3. 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

0: Okay, so this story about the furries. Let's talk about it. I have a post up there on my Facebook page, the most dangerous Facebook page in radio. You got to go check it out there. And there alone, facebook.com/TheDaleJackson. The story includes a speech given by Tommy Tuberville on the floor of the United States Senate. It includes a reference to furries and airline pilots. Now, a furry, if I understand this correctly, and I could do the whole, like, Webster's Dictionary defines furry as a absolute degenerate freak. I mean, that's not what it actually says. But now you are starting to see the anger that Tommy Tuberville is talking about furries and degeneracy. And I don't know what Tommy Tuberville wants to do about this, what he suggests they do. I think his point is these lunatics are walking amongst us. And Tuberville, and they're trying to say he's dumb, but listen to this. The part of the speech you're not getting a lot of, you're just getting, oh, he said furries. In a 2022 study, a study found that youth who identify as gender confused are at the highest risk of becoming violently radicalized. Now, we know that. We are well aware of that. Just look around. You can see there's obviously a disproportionate number of angry, degenerate, pathetic losers who are having concerns about what gender they are. He is doing this standing next to, this is a real thing, by the way, standing next to a poster board that has a giant pregnant male emoji on it. And it says transgenderism is a mental disease. Again, true, right? We're mad that he's bringing this up. So, okay, that's fine. The website Fur Science defines furries as a community in which most individuals create for themselves an anthropomorphized animal character. Austin, do you have a fursona?
1: No, I do not, Dale, luckily.
0: Okay. They have an animal fursona with which they identify, wear elaborate costumes called fursuits or paraphernalia such as animal ears, tails, or represent themselves as animals in online communities such as Second Life. I didn't know that was a real thing still. Tuberville pointed out recent examples of political violence allegedly perpetrated by those with ties to the furry community, including the Charlie Kirk assassin, Tyler Robinson. The investigation of Tyler Robinson revealed that he was living with a man, his lover, who was a gender-confused individual going by the pronouns of she, her. Tyler was involved in transgender furry culture, a bizarre subset of transgenderism where people are sexually attracted and frequently dress up as animals. Thomas Crooks, the lunatic who shot President Trump in Butler, Pennsylvania, was also involved in the online transgender furry culture and apparently used they/them pronouns. I know it's fun to be like, what a dumb thing for him to bring up, what an idiot, but can you dispute any of this? The answer is no. So all you can do is be like, he's dumb. I look how stupid he is. Dummy Dumberville. That's what the professional comedian Jimmy Kimmel referred to him as. Dummy Dumberville. And Kimmel said, well, what are you going to do about it, Dummy Dumberville? Which is a totally sick burn. But I think that's a pretty telling answer from him. Not, it's not true. How can you say this? These are not facts. I can't believe it. It's, oh yeah, dummy? You're a dummy dumber dumber dum dum. You ever notice? No response here. Just stop talking about it. We shouldn't be having this conversation. Shh, be quiet. No talking, guys.
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3: ABC News. I'm Sherry Preston. At the White House today, Chinese leader Xi Jinping said his country would be gifting two pandas to the Atlanta Zoo as envoys of peace. Several reporters unable to get into the White House today to cover the event. George ordered CNN, MS Now, and Politico press access restored after President Trump tried to ban them this week. They went to work today, however, to find they were still banned, the judge giving the government until 12:30 today to respond. Start times for two of this weekend's Boston Red Sox games at Fenway have been changed due to the threat of inclement weather. ABC meteorologist Samara Theodore with more on the approaching nor'easter.
4: New England is going to take the brunt of this storm. Don't get me wrong, New York City, there will be impacts lining the eastern seaboard, but we're certainly going to see some of the heaviest, strongest impacts towards the end of the weekend into the top of next week, Monday, in New England.
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0: I find this conversation about the personas to be interesting. It would be the word I would use. Mostly because there is no real response to, yeah, these people are degenerates and it's fine. It's just leave them alone and let them be degenerates, which might be the libertarian position, to go back to a previous conversation that we might have been having. That might be the libertarian position. But allow me to offer up an alternative viewpoint on this. No. You see? Do you understand my position on this? No, I will not look back and say, oh, well, I mean, Tommy Tuberville is being called Dummy Dumberville. I mean, they got him. And by the way, writers have put that together. Writers came up with it, and they put across the bottom of the screen, Dummy Dumberville. Because Dummy and Tommy, get it? They both got two M's and a Y. That's the joke. What's Dummy Dumberville going to do about it? Well, I think if Dummy Dumberville did try to do something about it, you guys would freak out. Here's what Tuberville said. Our society needs to stop affirming people who are suffering with this mental illness. It's in the best interest of our country to bring back mental institutions as a normal part of society instead of sweeping it under the rug. Transgenderism is a mental illness. And do I think that transgender pilots are a threat to everyone? No. I don't think that's the case. I don't think that's the case. I really don't. I don't think that's the case at all. But I do believe this issue is a real issue, and this is one way to bring some attention to it. That's fine. That is absolutely fine. And I have people say, no, there's zero proof of furry crap. What does that mean? See, isn't it interesting? Isn't it always interesting that, guys, this doesn't exist. This doesn't exist. This doesn't exist. This doesn't exist. Guys, this doesn't exist. What are you doing? This doesn't exist. This doesn't exist. Why are you saying this? This doesn't exist. Why would you say this exists? We all know this doesn't exist. What are you talking about? This doesn't exist. Okay, fine. It exists. And it's good. That's how this always goes. Here's where this came from. The Airline this is ridiculous. Furries Association, a real thing, by the way. This is not a joke. The Airline Furry Association. We advocate for all the members of the international furry community in all aspects of safety, security, and wellness throughout all segments of aviation. Again, not a joke. This is worth noting. This is worth paying attention to. This is a real thing. And I know. Dummy Dumberville, right, guys? We are a group of people who are part of the furry community, many of which live and work in the lovely aviation industry. Our love for aviation materialized from various Telegram. You listen to this, Austin? Telegram and Discord groups where we would chat, hang out, and support each other. Self-radicalization. And that is where we are. That is where we are, and that is what we're doing. So there we go. Congratulations. They are trying their best to figure out a way to normalize this kind of behavior. And if you don't think this is happening, you are wrong. This is exactly what's happening. This is about normalization. Normalization. And they are working their butts off to normalize degenerate nonsense. Why? I don't know. I don't know why they're doing this. It weakens our society, but here we are. And Dummy Dumberville, he's the bad guy here, right? The guy laying all this out and pointing it out, he's the bad guy. Hey, in the Seven Things, wasn't there a story Let me go back and look. Let me check my copious notes that I have put together here. Let me see if I can. Let me see if I can find something in there that might include something that we were told was never happening. Let me see if I can find all that, because I'm being told repeatedly, this isn't happening. This never happens. How dare you? How dare you? What are you doing? This doesn't happen. This is a non-issue. Okay. I've heard that before. Let me see if I can find an issue from today's seven things where we were told something never happens, and then they admitted it happened, and now it's a problem. Okay, so never happens, then they admitted it happens, it was good, and then it stopped. What could I go? Let me see here. Let's see. Donald Trump going to Tennessee? No, that happens. Stuff like that happens, so no, that can't be it. Oh, let's look at the second one. Oh, okay. I think this might fit perfectly. At least six hospitals agreed to stop gender transition treatment for minors and pay fines to end a Justice Department lawsuit as hospitals shutter youth gender clinics in a deal with the Trump administration. Huh. That's almost like it's relevant here. What a weird thing. It never happened. There's no one transitioning children who would do such a thing. We're not transitioning children. That's crazy. It's a baseless smear. We would never do that. Huh. The Attorney General said hospitals have targeted children in these practices and then fraudulently obtained payment. Huh. I wonder if I keep reading this sentence, if I will find something else that we were told doesn't happen. It does. Okay, let's continue. There's a comma. Let's see. A group known as Concerned Women for America. Oh, that sounds interesting. Concerned. Well, what kind of women? Are they cisgender women? Or are they women? You know, the kinds with penises. Which ones are these? The good ones? You know, the ones with penises? Or the you know, the cisgender ones, which sounds like a slur. It really does. It sounds like a slur. I think these are the transgender. No, they're not. No. Okay. Concerned Women for America is speaking out because something you were told never happens is happening. 2,300 gold medals from women and girls across the United States have been stolen, their term, accurate term. I'm not going to say it never happens. Who says stolen? But these people said stolen. It's in quotes. Have stopped women and girls from winning 2,300 gold medals and robbed them of $500,000 in prize money. Huh. This never happens, Dale. It's an irrelevant number of people. How can you say this? Okay. Athletes competing in sporting events that don't match their birth sex have bumped biological women out of championship spots 2,293 times. Huh. I don't know. I was told that this never happens. Are you telling me that I may have been misled? And now we're being told that more and more things that never happen are happening? Huh. So you're okay with it. Why don't you stop saying... This is the thing I want you guys to say. Instead of texting in and like crying and whining that someone's talking about something that you don't like, I want you to text in and say, I'm fine with furries. Don't say that people don't want you to be talking about these things and it's too few people. No. You need to go James Talrico on this. You need to go James Talrico, my friends, and you need to own it. You need to say, yeah, there's furries out there, and I'm fine with it. And you need to say our kids should be around furries, and they should go to drag shows, and they should. And some of you have. I'll give you guys credit for that. And it should be applauded. It should be a part of our normal, polite society. Instead, I get stuff like this.
1: Zero proof of furry crap. Dale is a closet flurry.
0: I think you mean furry, but yeah, I'll give you props on that. Is this like you guys are friendly with the whole gay thing until someone disagrees with you and then you call them gay? Is this one of those scenarios where someone disagrees with you on maybe the fact that we need to talk about gayness to second graders? And then you say, oh, well, if you have a problem with it, maybe you protest too much. Maybe you're the gay. Huh? Have you ever thought about that? Gaylord? Huh? Gay boy? Have you ever thought about that? It's interesting that now I'm the furry because I have a problem with it. I guess I'm also an Islamic terrorist. I have a problem with that, right? Right? I'm also pro-killing Charlie Kirk because I have a problem with that. Right? I mean, that's how this works, right? And because you're saying there's zero proof of furry crap, well, maybe you protest too much and you know that there's plenty of proof of this furry crap. Kind of like I just pointed out to you and showed you. How about this? They're degenerates. And it's okay to say that. Isn't that fun? Wouldn't it be nice? Wouldn't it be nice if you just said, hey, I sit here today saying that this is wrong and we should not allow this and we should not promote this. Now, you could say, well, there's no evidence that being a furry means that you're mentally ill and you shouldn't be a pilot. Let me see if I get this correctly. Didn't we have a conversation yesterday where people were jumping all over, not yesterday, but earlier this week, where people were jumping all over Kash Patel for bestiality conversations because they allegedly relaxed FBI screening that bumped out people who admitted to some form of bestiality, and they said it's no longer an automatic disqualifier, which is wrong, by the way, which is absolutely wrong, which is absolutely wrong, which is wrong, wrong, wrong. Watch. It's wrong. See how I said that? It's wrong. Shouldn't do it. It's wrong. If you've engaged in bestiality, you shouldn't be an FBI agent. If you've engaged in prostitution, you shouldn't be an FBI agent. Kash Patel said in testimony that we did not want to punish victims of bestiality, victims who were trafficked, suggesting that the people who were engaging in some form of bestiality at times were victims of human trafficking and they didn't want to discriminate against them. I mean, I think you could probably update your rules to say that if you were a willing participant in bestiality, you probably shouldn't be an FBI agent. But they found that they broadened it too much, or they broadened it at all. So they're suggesting that Kash Patel is pro-bestiality, which is obviously not true. But it doesn't matter. The disingenuousness continues. The disingenuousness here is that they are pro-bestiality. They say, no, we're not. They go, yes, you are. They say, but we're not. They're like, doesn't matter, you are. The facts don't matter ever in these conversations. Just like with the transing of minors, same exact thing. It's not happening. Okay, fine, it's happening and it's good. Okay, we'll stop. That's the trajectory of this. And now you're in the, it's not happening, okay, you're furry. That's where we're at. I mean, just be okay with it. It's okay. It's all right if you want to be okay with it. Now, you're a weirdo, but you can do that. You're more than welcome to come out and say that, hey, I'm a furry and I'm proud of that. That's fine. Do I think you should be involved in flying people around? No, because I think you're mentally ill. And they should screen it. Air traffic controllers, too. They should screen them. How many furries are we worried about losing? it's an interesting number. And we've got evidence that this is happening, and this is a real thing.
1: The furry craze was an issue in our local schools several years. It may still be, I'm not sure. But this was impacting several of my students 5 or 6 years ago. Some parents were even suggesting litter boxes be provided in the bathrooms for their children.
0: I keep hearing that. I don't know if that's true or not. Yeah, you're telling us that your students, I'm taking your word as a teacher, taking you at your word here, but I've heard that a lot. I haven't really seen much evidence of that. But still, I don't think they need litter boxes and things like that to be considered a furry. But just kind of ask yourself the question. The hell's wrong with these people? Why would you defend this? The guy who is raising it's the bad guy because there aren't enough of them. Okay. All right. We've seen this. We've been down this path before. You know what's going to happen, right? This isn't an issue. And then they're going to prove to you that it is. Watch. And I've already done it. But that's where this is going to go. And then they're going to dismiss the proof. Then they're going to tacitly acknowledge it and pretend it doesn't matter again. That's how it's going to go. Ted with him coming up here in a second. You can ask your questions. Is Dale Jackson a furry? And if he was, what kind of furry would he be? I would be a dragon. Thank you very much. We'll be right back right here on Talk Radio 102.3.
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0: 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As we wrap up the program, we'll get into 10 with him right here and right now.
1: 10. It's time to answer the deep questions. It's 10 with him.
0: Sorry, Max, I jumped the gun on that one. Politics, personal, pop culture, pro wrestling, parasocial relationships, and vicious personal attacks, which there are many, I guess, and I think it's fair to kind of jump in here and make it clear that we're the bad guys. 423-267-1023. That is the Warren and Griffin Talk Radio 102.3 text monster.
2: Out of the total U.S. population, self-identified members of the furry fandom account for roughly 0.1% too. 0.3% of the general public, putting it well below 1%. Gas prices, inflation, healthcare, grocery prices, education touch 90% of the population. I don't care about furries. I suspect you don't either. Do you?
0: See, here it is again. It's such a small number, guys. Why are we worried about this? Stop worrying about this kind of stuff. Why don't you stop worrying about it? Stop defending it. Stop. That's all you got to do. Hey, listen. Acquiesce. Give the majority a break on this issue, and then maybe you'll be fine. It's such a small number anyway, right? Even place at 1%, I think, is a bit much.
2: You don't buy the litter box stories?
0: I do not. I do not buy the litter box stories. I don't. I mean, I'm fully open to the idea that I'm wrong, and you know, if there's some proof or something, I'd love to see it. Feel free to email me about it or text it in. But I'm not sure. I take what you're saying. I'm just saying I've never seen it. That would be my take.
2: Why don't we use the small number of transgender as a reason to stop making so many special allowances for them?
0: Because they're a super minority with super privileges. You got to understand, when we say there's not a lot of them, that's so you'll shut up about it, not so we have to shut up about it. It's meant to cut your tongue out and then your dong off. All right. That's what it's for. It's not for you. To say, hey, this is a non-issue, let's not focusing on this. It's for you to shut up so we can focus on it. That's the reasoning.
2: I'm not a furry, but haven't we all had a crush on Sheryl Crow or Megan Fox?
0: Okay, thank you. No, I think they both actually look kind of weird, personally. But that's just me.
2: If someone leans into their delusion that they are a furry, does that mean that they qualify for pet insurance? Can they use a veterinarian for healthcare?
0: You joke about that, and it's funny, but why don't you go Google that and see what you get? Just a suggestion. It's out there. It's just a suggestion. It's out there. So just go check it out.
2: IS banning MS now from press conferences, exactly what Hitler would have done.
0: Yes, he would have banned them, not killed them. He would have not let them ask him a question. Sure. We'll be back tomorrow. Bye.
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7: From ABC News, I'm Michelle Franzen. At the White House, President Trump greeted China's President Xi Jinping before meeting behind closed doors. President Trump says he and Xi share a truly great friendship. The state visit, drawing bipartisan criticism with China's support of Iran, ABC's Karen Travers is outside the White House.
8: China is Iran's top trading partner. China is the largest buyer of Iranian oil. And we're also hearing from lawmakers who say that China has been supplying intelligence, satellite imagery to Iran that has led to the deaths of American soldiers. So these are all big issues that will be discussed. The president said yesterday he will be talking about the war with Iran with China's President Xi, but they have a long list of things on this agenda. Artificial intelligence and potential cooperation there, even as the president has acknowledged this is a real competition right now.
7: Tonight, the White House holds a state dinner in honor of China's leader. The judge overnight ordering three media outlets access to the White House again be restored immediately after the president banned them. But the morning, the outlets were still blocked. The judge, in an emergency filing, says the White House has until 12:30 Eastern to explain why it's not complied with that order. In New York City, Israel's Prime Minister Benjamin Netanyahu has arrived ahead of his speech at the UN General Assembly. Security heightened as demonstrations are planned.
9: Protesters are gathering ahead of Israeli Prime Minister Benjamin Netanyahu's speech at the UN today. Netanyahu is promising to defend Israel, adding there will be surprises in his speech.
7: ABC's Hannah Batah. An FDA advisory panel endorsing a blood test that can be used to screen for signs of dozens of types of cancers. Experts say that test, though, cannot diagnose specific cancers.
10: The test is already available by prescription for people 50 and older. FDA approval could mean easier access and insurance reimbursement.
7: ABC's Andrea Fujii. It's called the Galleri test, made by Grail Inc. You're listening.
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12: President Trump expected to attend the Vols matchup against the Texas Longhorns at Neyland Stadium this Saturday. This will also be the host site of ESPN's College Game Day. It's unclear this weekend how the president's security detail and motorcade will impact an already busy, traffic-heavy weekend around the Knoxville campus. And after years of wondering and waiting, it was finally announced where the new site for the Moccasin Bend Mental Health Institute will be located. The plan is to put the 200-bed hospital on a 49-acre piece of land on Birmingham Highway in Lookout Valley, which is only a few miles from its current site. A busy weekend if you plan to travel around the streets of Chattanooga. Watch out as the Ironman competition takes over several roads early Sunday morning, as traffic will be stopped for runners and cyclists between 8 and 1 p.m. Be careful driving near Riverfront Parkway, Chestnut Street, ML King Boulevard, Amicola Highway, and the Veterans Bridge, just to name a few of the areas impacted. Those athletes from all over the world will see it for themselves. I'm talking about Condé Nast Traveler naming Chattanooga to its Bright Ideas in Travel for 2026, recognizing the scenic city among 25 projects around the world helping to shape the future of travel. The city was recognized for becoming North America's first national park city, a designation earned last year that celebrates the community's connection between urban life and nature.
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2: Good afternoon, Chattanooga. You're listening to Let's Talk Money with Jim Place, Jamie O'Donnell, and Kyle Bryant. 267-1023 is the number. Start our market day with the Dow Jones Industrial Average sitting at 51,162, down about 344. S&P sits at 7,668, down about 37 points. Jim, Jamie, how are y'all?
3: Great. How are you?
2: I'm excellent. Max, did you survive without me yesterday?
4: Were you gone?
3: We did it. Yeah, I like it, Max.
2: You know, we had a client in here yesterday, an avid radio listener. He's like, yeah, you know, you kind of started and, you know, you're fine. And now you're just hanging around. So I guess you're here. And I was like, thanks, man. I appreciate that. Hanging around, I guess.
4: You ought to be used to it by now.
2: Oh, no, I am. I appreciate it. You know, yeah. I'm a little brother by birth order, so I know what it's like to be picked on. I can take it. I can take it as long as everybody else can take a little dish back.
3: And well, that's part of what makes it fun, right?
2: Yeah. Patient zero over here.
5: Mm-hmm. Hey.
4: Hey, how are y'all liking this weather?
2: Oh, my gosh.
3: It's cold.
2: No, are you kidding me?
3: Well, it's cold in the office where they turn the air on.
2: Oh, my God!
3: I strategically brought my jacket because I knew it would be.
2: I feel incredible. I went to the gym this morning, and I was like, the gym I go to doesn't have air conditioning. It's got big barn doors and fans, and I was like, man, I feel pretty good. I'm not about to die.
3: They have air conditioning at the climbing gym. I'm not sure they turn it on, but in theory, they have it.
5: All right, I got a question for you, Jamie.
3: Okay.
5: S&P 500, when they say it's cap-weighted, what do they mean?
3: It means basically the larger the company, the higher the valuation of that particular company at any given time is going to give it greater weighting.
5: All right, there was a point in time several years ago when two companies made up 9% of the S&P 500 index, and the companies were Microsoft and General Electric. 9%, which was considered prolific. Today, there are two companies in the S&P 500 that make up 15% of the entire index. Apple and NVIDIA.
3: You've seen it. I can't do two companies, but you go back to, and this isn't intended to scare people, but you go back to 08, 09, the S&P 500, what extremely overweighted in financial/bank stocks. Right now, we're significantly overweighted in tech stocks. Mm-hmm. It's not that it hasn't happened, but it is more frequent than people realize. It's that the industries that are overweighting it change over time.
2: Yeah.
3: If I'm not mistaken, if you look at the S&P 500, the percentage of technology is about 32-34%. Yes. You go back, look pre-08-09, you will see financials are almost in an identical weighted percentage. So, and that's not to say the same thing's going to happen, right. But that overweighting, it just, I guess it's the downside of an index. Or at least a cap-weighted index.
2: Well, let me just jump in there about just some commentary that I'm seeing on the overweight of AI and technology. I think the interesting wrinkle in it all is, I was reading an article this morning about Elon Musk and his investment in the Southern Belt, Sun Belt, all the infrastructure that's being built around AI and technology. I think the thing that gives me a little comfort, or you look forward, if this AI all works out the way that we think it is, and that's a big if, I think you're going to see other segments of the market thrive because of it. I think you're going to see
3: energy
2: is going to just go boom. I think construction, infrastructure, and that kind of drives a lot of the consumer products. So If all of this continues to build, all of this infrastructure builds, they hire the electrician who's making $100 an hour. If it all kind of builds on each other, it could be kind of like the next revolution of what we've seen in the past, like the development of the automobile and the manufacturing. Like, it's really cool to see this play out in history and think that this could be a modern version of some of those.
5: You know, the other thing that I would wonder about would be, does the advent of artificial intelligence allow us to create product eventually less expensively?
3: Yes.
2: Mm-hmm. Yeah, I agree with that.
5: I mean, I wonder if the combat against, quote, inflation may be increased productivity.
2: Mm-hmm. Could be.
3: It would be helpful if the government would stop borrowing quite as much money as are, because
5: that's a different,
3: they will try to inflate their way out of that. Sure. And I don't know that AI or anything else can stop them from doing that if they don't check their spending.
2: It also solves another issue, in my opinion. And if you read a lot of news and are in tune with kind of current events, you know, population decline is another issue.

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1: Foundation to buy ourselves.
2: I'm sorry. That's me hanging around here. But that is an important factor, and I think it plays perfectly into what I was talking about earlier, is as this grows, I don't think you're going to miss as much upside in the value stocks as you have historically, if that makes sense. I think you're going to see growth continue in both of those.
3: No, I do too. And I think there's, and I think you can mediate a level of the volatility by having a solid growth and value type portfolio.
2: Right.
3: No doubt about it.
1: And that's historically been true.
3: Mm-hmm. Now, you know, the offshoot in this entire thing, quite honestly now, has not really been the stock market. It's been the bond market.
2: Yeah. Treasury.
3: I mean, you look at the 3 or 4 or 5 year returns in the bond market, and they're terrible.
2: Terrible.
3: I mean, they're not terrible from the standpoint of they didn't go minus 40. But, I mean, they're minus 2 or 3 or 4.
2: I was having this conversation with a gentleman, I guess, a couple days ago. And, you know, he was looking at his portfolio, and he's like, why are my bonds losing? I was like, well, that's kind of what you get right now.
3: You had the 10-year hit
2: right
3: 5% the other day?
2: Yeah. Overall, his portfolio's up 13%, but he's asking about his bonds being down, too. I'm like,
3: well, yeah.
2: Take what you get. But I get the question. It is a weird time.
3: Well, you've been able – when people look at – they look at the – big number.
2: Mm-hmm.
3: So, and a lot of people aren't paying any attention to the fact that the market may be up 13, the bond market may be down 2.
2: Mm-hmm.
3: So they see 11 and they go, that's a great return.
2: Yeah.
3: But if you got into a situation where the bond market has been covered up by the stock market.
2: Correct.
3: But, you know, eventually this has to settle out. I mean, the rates will get to some level of even par out there.
2: Yeah.
3: The inflation dies down to some extent,
2: mm-hmm.
3: and what happens to rates? The interesting thing with rates, if you look at rates over like in the next 5, 10, 15, 20 years, I don't see rates being significantly lower.
2: No, I don't think anyone's.
3: I mean, the cost of borrowing, the United States government is borrowing so much money. They're literally borrowing $2 new trillion a year.
2: Yeah.
3: Plus, they're having to reissue bonds that have come due.
1: Yep. Mm-hmm.
3: So there's $6, $5, $6, $7 trillion per year out there of bonds that are being sold, and your interest rate is relative to your economic feasibility.
2: Right.
3: You know,
2: and at some point, those rates are going to drag stock prices down because your present value is not going to be what it is, what it has been, because rates have been so good. So higher rates drive long term stock value down.
3: I mean, to me, the biggest danger that the United States has is literally politicians not doing their job.
1: If that's our big...
2: We're screwed!
1: That's exactly what I was going to say, Kyle.
3: I mean, when you really get down to it, the fact that none of these people want to face this issue...
2: I agree.
3: Well, I mean,
1: it's going to be a problem if they continue to behave that way.
3: Somewhere down the line, I mean, you're going to get to... I mean, I read an article the other day that next year, we're going to spend $1.2 trillion in interest on the national debt.
2: Mm-hmm.
3: Now, that was 4 or 5 years ago, that was rates were down to next to nothing.
2: Right.
3: And they were spending $300 billion on the national debt. Now you're spending another
2: three times.
3: I mean, the interest on the national debt is going to be more than defense spending, more than Social Security spending, and more than Medicare spending.
1: It's not all that different, Jim, from the argument we were making yesterday about housing. It's not just the rates. It's the amount of the debt in this particular case. 267-1023 is the number. This Let's Talk Money. We'll be right back.
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7: Enjoy this cool weather today. We might see a spotty shower or so, but the high might reach 78 degrees, and that's about it. Tonight, it's going to be very pleasant, going down to 61 degrees. Currently cloudy and 71 at the Talk Monster.
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7: Reach 78 degrees, and that's about it. Tonight, it's going to be very pleasant, going down to 61 degrees. Currently cloudy and 71 at the Talk Monster.
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2: We're back with Let's Talk Money. 267-1023 is the number. So Kyle and I decided during the break we might be in trouble between between the national debt and interest rates and whatnot. We don't know how to fix it. So,
10: well, I think the thing we both landed on is we don't understand how no one – well, this isn't being talked about on a major platform. Like, I get why politicians aren't talking about it because they don't want to risk re-election or whatever. But
2: right.
10: Where are the financial-minded people, the CEOs, the Jamie Dimons, yep. Even Warren Buffett? I know he's, like, sunsetting, but, I mean, he's got to know. I guess he's closer to it not
2: he's
10: mattering.
2: Made, he's made more statements on it, honestly, that I can recall, at least. That may be my bias because I would pay more attention to him than most of the major financial people have.
10: Yeah. And I've.
2: But again, they don't have a lot of control over it, but what they do have, they do have influence.
10: Yeah.
2: You would think if they were talking about it more, it might come more to the political forefront.
10: Agreed. And that's the thing. I think they, you know, they do have a lot at stake if the financial world collapse.

0: collapses. And I mean, I know I'm talking extremes. We're talking Armageddon here, but at $40 trillion with trillions of dollars of interest payment, I mean, at some point you've got to start talking in real terms like Armageddon. Like, you can't keep up with that long term. There is a day that it comes to
1: reckoning. I don't see a scenario where you can.
0: You can't grow your way out of that either. You know, and that's what the other theory I
1: hear people say.
0: That's
1: the fallacy.
0: That's like, that's so stupid to me. Like, grow your way out of that?
1: When it was $5, $10 trillion, maybe you can grow your way out of that.
0: We didn't.
1: At 40 plus trillion.
2: Well, they kept telling you that
1: that was going to happen.
2: That would happen. That's not happened.
0: No, and the thing that's going to really, the day of reckoning will be when they need to issue bonds and nobody buys them.
2: Or they demand a significantly higher interest rate.
0: Yeah.
2: And it begins to fall on itself.
0: Yeah, and either the fearmongers out there would be like, you know, China owns all this debt, or so-and-so owns all this debt, or XYZ. But it's like, yeah, someone's going to have to buy this U.S. debt to keep this going.
2: Yeah,
1: it's true.
2: I look at it this year. This is not a bad year economically.
1: No.
2: And they're going to borrow.
1: I mean, right. Particularly from a pure financial economic standpoint. It may feel bad to use an individual.
2: Increasing
1: but
2: the debt over this 12-month period of time by $2 trillion.
0: GDP's up. You know, we're at low unemployment.
1: Yep.
0: Inflation is high. Like, this should be a time when we shouldn't be having to spend at the government level. But you've got, you know, I mean, and the two big ones are Social Security and Medicare. Those are the two ticking time bombs that no one wants to talk about.
2: And like I said, now you can get a third time bomb.
0: Interest.
2: The interest on the debt.
0: Yeah, those three. I mean, but that is crazy. That's kind of a circular reference back to the debt, though. If you solve the other.
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0: No one wants to talk about.
2: And like I said, now you can get a third time bomb.
0: Interest.
2: The interest on the debt.
0: Yeah, those three. I mean, but that is crazy. That's kind of a circular reference back to the debt, though. If you solve the other two, maybe the interest payments on the debt don't become as big of an issue.
2: Well, it's fascinating to me is because, I mean, we have politicians arguing out there, well, we need to do more for the people. We need to decrease their taxes. We need to do this or that. Let me tell you what. Eventually, taxes are going up.
1: They're going up and spending's going down. And get ready, because nobody's going to like it.
2: No. I mean, and I wonder if you can get to the point, you have a Western Europe, you have a 1.5-2% GDP rate, okay? About half of what the United States has been.
0: Right.
2: Why? Because on top of all of their taxes, they have the VAT tax, which is another 20%.
0: Yep.
2: The United States ends up having to move down that road somewhere, which is the equivalent of a national sales tax.
0: Yeah.
2: Let's say you add another, literally in Europe, you've got a national sales tax. In every country there, it's 20%.
0: Yeah. Enjoy that.
2: And it does. And
1: if you visit and buy things and file a form, they'll give it back to you. I've never done that, but
0: it's crazy.
1: Not if you're a European citizen.
0: But I would argue, like, at least in Europe, you get better benefits than what we get. I mean, universal, and this is not an advocate, me advocating
1: you're
0: for
1: correct,
0: it,
1: Kyle.
0: But I'm saying, like, at least you get, you know, college is paid for there, healthcare is paid for. I'm not saying I want that, but that's.
1: But they are getting something
0: for
1: that.
0: We wouldn't get that with a VAT tax.
1: We're going to be paying the national debt.
0: Correct.
1: With the VAT tax.
0: Yes. And you know who's going to be paying it? People that earn income.
1: Unfortunately, it's going to be people that spend money.
0: Well.
1: It's a very regressive tax.
0: That's
1: true. This will not just hit the rich.
0: That's true.
1: That's the kind of tax that is.
2: Well, the amount of money that the United States government is going to eventually need, there aren't enough rich people to do it.
0: Right.
1: Which is how Europe ended up in the situation.
2: It's how they ended up with a 20% VAT tax.
1: Well, and they also chose to expand social programs and do some things. They did it, I don't want to say they did it in a more proactive manner. That's not the best word for but they kind of did.
2: The unfortunate aspect of Western Europe is while they were increasing the benefits, they were opening the borders.
0: Mm-hmm. That's the one.

0: unspoken thing over
1: when
0: there.
1: When you really talk about it, if you're going to increase the benefit,
0: that's been a disaster.
1: You increase the social safety net and you decrease the border security, and more people want to come to your country.
0: Right.
1: And so, and not only is have the immigration been there, legal and illegal, but it's heavy duty with a Muslim population that doesn't care for the way you do business.
0: Yep.
2: Well, I would, on the flip side of that, we look at what Japan has done. It is a very anti-immigration country. The only way, if you have, now they've proven me wrong, so we'll see, but if you have low birth rates and you have high national debt, immigration is one way to improve that. Now, somehow Japan's made it work much longer than economists thought it would.
0: I think the problem with that for us is the entitlement programs, the resources that are available. Like, you've got to, if you're going to open borders, you're going to have to be more restrictive on that stuff.
1: Well,
0: and I know that's not a popular thing to say, but
1: I'm not anti-immigration.
0: I'm not either.
1: What I would like my immigration to do is be selective.
0: Correct. And play by the rules of, you know, you actually have to prove citizenship. You have to do these things to get the benefits of being a citizen. I mean, and again, that may be harsh. People may not like to hear that, but it's more of an economic issue than anything. It will become
1: an economic issue.
0: That's exactly my point. It's not a hatred issue. It's not a, like, I don't want these people in our country. At some point, we've got to do this systematically to maintain what we have or to continue to improve what we have.
2: I do know if you control one too much before the other, though, you could get it wrong both ways.
0: Yeah.
2: And you need to be, if you're going to redesign immigration policies, you need to be honest and real and look at the type of workforce that we actually need here.
0: Yeah.
2: And those are some hard, tough questions to answer, but ignoring one, either way, is it going to play out well?
0: I agree with you. And the other underlying issue is the jobs that the immigrants, legal or illegal, are coming to do are jobs that wouldn't be filled otherwise.
2: That's my point, which is another economic issue. If you don't have folks that are willing
0: jobs. You can talk about the Latino population coming to do certain jobs. You've got a lot of Eastern Europeans coming here to drive trucks, like things that we just can't fill. And so business owners are like, yeah, I don't know what I would do without this population. That's why you see people that own restaurants, manufacturing plants, landscaping companies, when the ice is cracking down, they're kind of panicked about, what am I going to do?
2: How am I going to do this
0: job? How am I going to continue to do this?
2: Yeah.
0: And then all of a sudden, that starts trickling in. And that's what I'm saying. I'm not anti-immigration. I think it is an important aspect. I love the idea of someone coming to this country, rebuilding a foundation, setting themselves up for success, working hard, taking care of their family. But I want them to come to be screened. I want them to be coming to do for the right reasons and taken care of appropriately.
2: It's not easy.
0: It's not.
2: We can see why the politicians avoid all this.
0: I'm tiptoeing around it on this radio show. I can't imagine being doing this on a national stance, trying to get elected, tiptoeing around the thing. You know, that's. I restrain from sometimes saying things that I wouldn't normally say, but anyway.
2: Nah, it's just not easy.
0: It's not.
2: None of these questions are easy. I do know if nobody addresses any of this stuff ever.
0: Yes.
2: As Jim said, we got big problems.
0: 100%.
2: 267-1023 is the number. This Let's Talk Money. We'll be right back.
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0: You're back with Let's Talk Money. 267-1023 is the number. Some sad news. Did you guys see the controversy around Dolly Parton's estate and her nephew?
2: What?
1: No, I
2: what
1: didn't.
2: Happened? I kept seeing the headlines, and I haven't read it. And I
0: read
2: honestly
0: about it this morning.
2: Didn't want to.
0: Sorry. Well, but it's just sad because she doesn't have, you know, her husband passed away. She didn't have any children, and her nephew's come out. And I was reading about it. He's involved in like arms dealing and did something like $30 million. He's after and he spent on sending weapons out. And it's just a weird one, and it's like, man, don't ruin this.
1: This was the nephew that was supposed to be their business manager?
0: Well, he's the one that announced her.
2: Yeah.
0: Yeah, and it's just like, you see that come out, and it's just like a reminder of...
2: of all people, don't...
0: I know. I did see in lighter news, they're going to dedicate September 25th, 9/25, as Dolly Parton Day.
2: 9/25, I
0: Isn't
2: like
0: that
2: it.
0: Kind of cool. I saw that, but no, it was just a reminder to me of like, man, it's so important to get your estate planning done and done properly.
2: It is, it is, and I mean, I'm assuming she didn't do anything. There's not much you can do about it once you're gone.
0: No, there's really not. But I mean, it's just there's like this weird extortion case, and there's a lot surrounding it. I don't know. It was just sad to see that. That's what it's come to. But they had to issue a restraining order against the nephew, basically to stay out of it and let the executor sort through this. And so, not ideal.
2: No, also, why you don't want to be named the executor, and also good to know you are named the executor if you're going to be named.
0: Yeah.
2: I would not want to be. Can you imagine?
0: No.
2: I mean, they have to have lawyers and a whole team of people that are helping them, but it's your name that's out there. It's, you're the one that has to deal with it. That's just not, that's not fun for anybody.
0: Yeah, and it's just, I don't know. I think he was basically, the thing that stirred all this up is he was going to set up a podcast dedicating to, like, continuing her brand, and he's basically told them, like, you guys need to pay me or y'all can F off, and it's like, oh, come on, man.
2: Wow.
0: Yeah. Yeah, he's been pretty nasty about it, and it's all happening in Nashville, so. I don't know.
2: This is one of those where I want the... When I update my will, I'm putting that clause in there. If anybody complains about anything, you out to anything you would have gotten.
0: Yeah, that's fair.
2: Period.
0: I mean, and again, like, she's done so much, and I don't think there's no risk of this destroying our legacy. It's just one of those things. It's a distraction. In the moment, you should be celebrating
2: how great she was.
0: Yeah.
2: Yes.
0: Yeah.
2: So. No.
1: Well,
2: I agree with that.
1: There are a few entities out there. I was talking with a gentleman the other day that's a high school coach in Chattanooga. We were talking about Marshall Manning.
0: Oh, at Baylor?
1: Yeah, and say,
0: yeah,
1: Peyton Manning is your father. You're the executor for Dolly Parton. Dolly Parton is, quote, a legacy brand,
0: yeah,
1: beyond repute.
0: Yeah.
1: So when you see repute connected with it, although it's not directed at her individually,
0: right. Yeah, it's a distraction.
1: Yeah, it takes away from her image, her likeness, and everything about her that, you know, that he tarnishes that.
0: Yeah, yeah.
1: And you know, when you come into life, if you're her nephew and you're a business manager or you're a Marshall Manning, you accept the fact that Peyton Manning is your father or that Dolly Parton was your aunt.
0: Yeah,
1: and that and you were expected to manage affairs in that manner.
0: Mm-hmm.
1: And sometimes, you know, in the world of athletics, it may be that the young kid just isn't as good as the father was, but the father was one of the best two or three in the history of what he did.
0: Yeah, or the uncle. Are you leading into some Arch Peyton comparisons?
1: Yeah, well, whatever.
2: No way, I'd want to follow in their footsteps.
1: Whoever it would be.
2: I'm playing soccer or something else. Let me see if I can be good in a different way.
1: Well, and if you've got a shady past,
0: yeah,
1: it's going to come out.
0: Yes. Yes, it is.
1: If you're dealing with arms or you're dealing with XYZ or ABC, you are going to be more so in the spotlight than you used to be.
0: Yeah, and that's what kind of this nephew was. He was detail of her security or head of the company that ran her security, and sounds like it was someone, I mean, obviously, I mean, I don't know him, and maybe this is a stretch, but he probably wouldn't be in the financial position he's in had he not been related to Dolly Parton. And so to go out and abuse that after her death, it's like, dude, just shut up and take whatever's coming to you and enjoy your life. What is wrong with people? I don't know.
2: If everybody would just be a little kinder, the world would be a much better place.
0: Do you think, and this is more of a pondering question, I feel like society as a whole has gotten angrier over the last few years. Like,
2: I agree.
0: I was driving downtown the other day, and this lady was walking her dog, and someone turned left in front of her, and she just gave them the bird and started screaming at them, and I was like, it was probably an accident.
2: They probably didn't see you. I mean, most of us don't try to intentionally run people over.
0: Down? Are we over-caffeinated and overstimulated?
2: I mean, I just think there's just a lot of hate for a lot of different reasons.
0: Yeah.
2: And I think a lot of people could just stand to take a chill pill.
0: Yeah.
2: Or a breath.
0: Yeah. I don't know.
2: Or drink a beer. Whatever works for you. I don't know. Just collectively, we could all calm down a little bit.
0: Yeah, I agree with that. But anyway, I don't know how we got on that. But it was unfortunate to see that. And
2: it was. When I saw the headlines, I just didn't even want to.
1: Well, particularly, I'm looking at the data the other day, and they said you have more people turning 65 now than they have ever in history.
0: Yeah.
1: by the end of this year, 20% of your population is going to be over 65 years of age.
0: Are you
1: over
0: saying
1: 65?
0: Old people are cranky? Is that what you're saying?
1: You need to chill out.
2: Good advice, Dad. I am so proud of you.
1: You're playing the game in the fourth quarter. Chill out. Chill out. Enjoy yourself. Be nice. Be kind to people.
0: Yeah.
1: You know?
2: And life's short, you know? Yeah. I mean, it really is.
1: It's too much work to be
2: mean.
0: Yeah.
2: Well, and I think, to your point, more people turning 65 every day. People assume the whole baby boomer thing was an American thing. It was really a worldwide thing.
0: Yeah, it was. I don't know.
1: We were watching, what was the movie? Steel Magnolias?
2: Yes.
1: And what
2: that's the only one I haven't rewatched yet because it always makes me cry.
1: The one line in it when talking about Whitney, she's just been in a bad mood for 42 years.
2: Yeah.
1: Oh, that's the one. Olivia de Havilland's playing the part, and Weezy's her friend.
2: Yep.
1: She's okay. She's just been in a bad mood for 40 years.
0: Man, I know some people like that.
2: Yeah, we might need less of those people, though.
0: Yeah, I agree with that.
2: I don't know how we're going to fix them, but.
0: Oh, man. Speaking of old cranky people, you think this deal with Trump and China talks are going to go well this week?
1: No. old cranky people.
0: That's an interesting.
2: He'll be issuing us a cease and desist order if you keep it up, Kyle.
0: Anyway.
1: I just thought it was kind of interesting that Trump's doing that and he's going to the football game.
0: I know. And then what a weekend.
1: And then I realized that I think the Chinese premier is actually leaving Friday.
0: Okay.
1: So he's not really entertaining him then.
0: Gotcha.
1: So he'll just fly down Saturday morning.
0: That will be an interesting conversation to see what comes from that. I mean, I think of the topics are going to be AI, obviously, the regulation around that, trade talks. Are we going to have tariffs? Are we going to have a truce on trade?
1: It'll be interesting. It'll be very interesting to see because you got to understand that if you look at a company, China's in the business of producing goods and services.
0: Mm-hmm. Yeah.
1: And the United States buys a lot of Chinese goods and services out there. I don't look at the adversarial relationship with China like I looked at the adversarial relationship with Russia and the Cold War.
0: I agree with that.
1: I don't think of the Chinese as wanting to run the world.
0: Yeah.
1: I think economically they want to. I think this is more.
2: I think China and America both want to run the world. Yeah, that's part of our problem.
0: I think China is a little more devious than Russia was in the Cold War. I think they would sit down with you and then try to screw you on the back end.
1: The Chinese have. They've got the engine. They've got the economic engine that Russia never developed.
0: Yeah, they've got the people. You know, they've got the technology. They've got the resources.
1: And what they don't have, they steal.
0: Yeah, right. You're absolutely right.
1: They're very, very good at it. But I do think, from the standpoint of, let's say, the Asian piece of the world, they want to control that. They don't want a Taiwan. I mean, Taiwan's as close to China as Cuba is close to the United States.
0: Correct. That's exactly right.
1: 90 or 100 miles away.
0: Yeah.
1: And it was originally Chinese.
0: Yeah.
1: So, you know, they want their sphere of influence in the China Sea.
0: Yeah.
1: Now they've got but on the other hand, I don't think they want South Korea to go away.
0: No.
1: I don't think they want Japan to go away. They sell a lot of goods to one another.
0: Yeah, I just think they want.
1: You know, I mean, I think they want economic power. They want economic control, and they want a military where nobody's going to mess with.
0: And I also
2: is that any different than us?
1: No, yes, I think that
0: we're on the good side.
2: I mean, the goal.
1: the goal may be strip it all the same. I mean,
0: but down. I don't disagree with you, Jamie. I think we both have the same goals, and I think that the way where they have the advantage is we're going to. I think we're more likely to play by the rules than they are. We're going to be regulated. Like you talk about AI regulation, we will play by those rules and instill those. And I think they might say they're going to, and then they'd be like, never mind. I just changed my mind. And I'm not going to play by those rules. And that has long-term economic impact if you're talking about a technology race.
1: Let's face it. It's a lot easier to run a being the head of China than being the president of the United States.
0: Yeah, of course. Just do whatever you want. Yeah.
1: I mean, Trump's facing an election here in November.
0: Exactly.
1: He probably ends up with a House of Representatives that may be Democratic, possibly a Senate that's Democratic.
2: Could be both. Yeah.
1: You know, maybe both. You know,
0: it's absolutely
1: so
0: hard.
1: You're gonna have change of power.
0: And that's what I mean by we'll play by the rules and we can't do the things that they can do. But I would rather be on the side of regulation and doing it the right way. But I think we've got to be careful about our relationship with them going into it eyes wide open, knowing they won't play by the same rules.
1: No. I don't disagree with that.
2: 267-1023 is the number. This Let's Talk Money. We'll be right back.
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12: A lot cooler today with some spotty showers. High today is 78. Tonight's going down to 61 degrees. It's going to be nice out there, folks. Right now, 71 in clouds at the Talk Monster.
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2: We're back with Let's Talk Money. 267-1023 is the number. All right. How bad does it sound on air? We have a fire alarm going off here, so that they don't seem to be. I do know they're testing it. but it's quite loud. Can you hear it, Max?
17: No,
2: is it
17: it's
2: too
17: good.
2: Bad?
17: No.
2: Okay.
17: I don't hear it at all.
0: Broadcast Hunter. If it's not a test. Good run, yeah. Guys.
2: That somebody will come get us out of here, right?
0: This show must go on.
17: Hey, I did a show one time back in the 70s. The fire department was putting out the fire in the building, and I stayed in the radio station.
2: You're better than me. I'm out of here. If they tell me there's an actual fire in this building, I'm evacuating immediately.
17: I was stupid. That's what I was.
2: Well, you were young. I guess we were all young and dumb at some point, right?
1: You know, one of the interesting aspects of doing the kind of show we did today is you talk about, we've talked about a variety of issues that concern us.
0: Yeah.
1: I mean, the world goes on. I mean, can the United States do what they've been doing for another 10, 20, or 30 years? Conceivably, yes, they can.
0: I think so.
1: I mean, do markets continue to do what they do? I mean, when we talk about a, quote, potential day of reckoning, that day of reckoning, it's coming, but it could be 30 to 40 years down the line.
2: There's a lot that could go on.
0: Let's say it's not inevitable that it's coming.
1: No.
0: It is.
2: If we continue with this behavior, I think it is inevitable.
0: Exactly. And hopefully that someone will prevail and will get out in front of this and be like, all right, guys, this is happening. Let's fix this. But
1: well, it's going to get. The problem will be that it'll get more difficult to fix.
0: Right.
1: And the pain that's going to come from it will be more severe than it would have been had they began to address some of the issues.
0: And unfortunately, people don't want to fix things until they're in pain a lot of times.
1: No. I mean, it's just like the
2: and once the real pain comes with this, I fear it may be too late.
0: Yeah.
2: I mean, particularly when you're talking about things like the national debt, that once your everyday individuals out there really, truly feel that pain, we are in big, big trouble. Because it's easy, I think, for most folks. Everybody's out there trying to live their life, do the best they can, and they don't have time to worry about the national debt. I get that. But at some point, it does come to a head.
0: Yeah, it has.
2: If we don't choose to address it and do something different,
1: I would be more positive about it if there was some level of addressing it going on. Well, it's almost as if they don't really want to discuss it.
0: Well, and they also don't want to ever. I mean, we've talked about the national debt. I mean, when I was a kid, they were talking about the national debt when I was in elementary school. This is going to get out of hand. We're always going to have a segment of debt, but it can't continue to be something we can't pay.
2: Exactly.
1: That's where I do wonder what the Jamie Dimons of the world, when do they stand up and say, hey.
2: Throw their arms up. This is a big deal.
1: This is a big deal. This needs to be, we need to begin to address this, and we need to begin to address this now, and you all have to be aware of X, Y, Z.
0: Yeah, with the tighten up.
1: You know, I mean, there have been so many dramas out there and so much smoke blowing out there that nobody takes any of it seriously. Mm-hmm. And whereas this is one that you can see it continue to accumulate.
0: And it's not a right or left issue. It is a down the middle, hey, we're going to have economic fallout.
1: Somewhere down that line.
0: And it's going to affect you no matter which party you're involved in.
1: Yes, or who you voted for.
2: Coming up next, Chaffee Live, 1-3, 3-7 Sport Talk. We'll talk to you all tomorrow.

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1: From ABC News, I'm Michelle Franzen. The White House is rolling out the red carpet for Chinese President Xi's visit, President Trump calling the bond a great friendship, but behind-the-scenes meetings focusing on tough topics of tariffs, AI, and Iran. ABC's Karen Travers says some things are being put on hold for diplomacy.
2: There has been a truce between the U.S. and China on that trade war that, of course, defined so much of 2025. The truce was set to expire the middle of November. They have pushed that off until the middle of January at this point for further negotiations.
1: The war with Iran keeping oil prices hovering near or above $100 a barrel, impacting fuel prices across the board. Diesel drives the U.S. economy. Truck drivers and farmers rely on the fuel. Gas Buddy showing a gallon is above $6.50 and climbing. ABC's Karen Hua says the Trump administration is debating options that could tame some of those costs.
3: One idea to tackle this problem of high diesel prices is to ban the export of American diesel to keep supplies here in the U.S. President Trump supports that idea, but his energy secretary, Chris Wright, is against it. Wright says the same refineries that make diesel also make regular gas and jet fuel. And he says if they can't ship diesel overseas, they'll run out of places to store it, and then we'll be forced to cut production, driving prices even higher.
1: A developing nor'easter off the coast of the Carolinas taking aim at the Northeast and New England this weekend. Start times for the weekend Red Sox and Cubs games at Fenway Park have been adjusted to avoid the storms. ABC News meteorologist Samara Theodore has more on the timing.
4: New England is going to take the brunt of this storm. Don't get me wrong, New York City, there will be impacts lining the eastern seaboard, but we're certainly going to see some of the heaviest, strongest impacts towards the end of the weekend into the top of next week, Monday, in New England.
1: Residents in New Mexico, meantime, dealing with flash flooding from back-to-back storms this week. 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
11: Well, I see here on the screen that Prime Minister of Israel, Benjamin Netanyahu, is going to speak pretty soon at the UN. Talk about going into a den of thieves or whatever. Talk about going into unwelcome territory for him. Unfortunately, the UN, I mean, if they close the doors tomorrow, I would not shed a tear. I'm not, just got to tell you the way it's what it's turned into.
12: I would not want to be on his protection detail.
11: Netanyahu's for real.
12: Man.
11: Unfortunately, that's true. We might talk about that a little bit. We actually have some Georgia politics to get into because you have the U.S. Senate race, Mike Collins going against John Ossoff, and a lot more. You're listening to Yaffe Live. This is the show where you can count on the latest news, the best guests, and the best live and local talk all for a midday commute right here on the Talk Monster. We'll have those Tennessee bullet points as well, the top stories from around the state. At the bottom of the hour, we'll speak with Olivia Lupia. She did a good job filling in for me yesterday. She is one of the reporters at the Tennessee Conservative. And so we're going to go over some Tennessee news, stuff they have on their website. We'll do that. Quake will join us for our Sports Monster segment of the day. Apparently, some of you wanted those tickets yesterday to the Texas-Tennessee game. And, you know, just a few of you weighed in on the text monster. It might have been so much, it almost broke our text line, I think, because there was just so much of a response. You'll have a chance to win a pair today, later on. You're going to have to go visit the guys, but they're going to give away one more pair today. So you can find out more about that. Quake will talk about it when he comes in. In the next hour, we're going to speak with Christopher Reed, who's host of The Daily Controversy. I want to ask him about this story by Nicole Hannah-Jones. Now, she is the person who wrote the 1619 Project. She admits now that it was a mistake to put her child in a public school in New York City. She did it out of social justice, but she is saying, well, the problem is we're not funding public schools enough. We hear that argument a lot. It's not true, but we'll ask Christopher Reed about that. Also, I do want to talk a little bit about Tim Burchett, who is a congressman from Tennessee, is putting forward a bill to block diesel exports. It sounds good on the surface, but there are some issues with it that we'll have to get into. I always end the show with Yaffe's Monster Rewind. We always take your text messages on the text monster, 423-267-1023. 423-267-1023, sponsored by Warren and Griffin, Chattanooga's largest injury law firm, reminding you to never text and drive. And Captain Max is producing today as well. Max, how are you, sir?
12: I'm very well. I am enjoying this weather.
11: Finally.
12: I am so glad that it is not blistering hot out there.
11: Is it going to stick around, too, hopefully? Yeah, are we finally into fall here?
12: Well, maybe for another week or so. You know, we'll have another, probably another little hot flash. I don't know that it'll be up in the 90s.
11: By the way, someone texted in just now and said, is Yaffe Jewish? He gets more days off than Jed Mescon.
12: No.
11: Max, did you text that, Max? You
12: no. Always get...
11: No. Let's get mad. I was actually here yesterday.
12: I think Olivia Lupia is the one that said, no.
11: Although Yaffe is a Jewish name, which I learned later in life, no, I am a Christian.
12: There you
11: but
12: go.
11: But I was actually here doing other work, believe it or not.
12: Well, you know, and you have other responsibilities other than just doing 14 shows a day.
11: Yeah, so that was why I was actually here, but fine, whatever. That just means you missed me. I get it. You missed me.
12: I did miss you, but we're not going to talk about furries today, are we?
11: Did Dale talk about it during his show?
12: Oh, Lord, yes.
11: Of course he did. Well, that's because...
12: About 20 minutes worth.
11: I mean, we could, if you want.
12: No.
11: We can get into that.
12: No. First of all, I never heard of them. I didn't know what they are. Don't care.
11: It is a thing. Now, I don't think it's as much of a thing as the train. Okay, someone just texted in Vols. No, we're not giving it away now. That was yesterday. Nice try. We will be giving away tickets during Sport Talk later on, but that's not how you're going to win. Yeah, so don't text in Vols right now.
12: You got to go by and see the guys while they're doing the remote today and sign up to win the tickets.
11: All right. So, yeah, furries. That was because Senator from Alabama, Tommy Tuberville, had apparently made a claim that furries are pilots and flight attendants. But what's sad about that is it really distracted his overall speech in front of the Senate when he was talking about the transgender madness. He was exactly correct, right on. But then when he kind of got into the furries issue, it's a little bit of a distraction from that message.
12: I must be living a very reserved life. I'd never heard of furries.
11: That's good. Hopefully that continues to be the case. Hopefully it doesn't turn into a big thing. I
12: told Dale, my grandson, when he was about 3 or 4, he'd get down on the floor and meow like a cat. And we kind of worried about him for a little while, but he got over that.
11: He good. He doesn't do it today.
12: Not a cat, no.
11: He doesn't do it today.
12: No, he's a grown man now. He's figured it all out.
11: By the way, Evie does that, but she acts like a dog. Like she'll go in the dog park and act like a dog. And she's obsessed with Clifford right now. I think I've said that before. So.
12: That and Bluey.
11: Well, it's more Clifford now.
12: For a while,
11: yeah. For a while, it was Bluey, and so she still likes Bluey, but now it's like all Clifford.
12: Is that Clifford the big red dog?
11: Clifford the big red dog. We show her the old TV show from the 90s.
12: Cool.
11: She loves it.
12: Cool.
11: She loves it. All right. I wanted to play this real quick. John Ossoff, who is running for senator re-election in Georgia, so he's my senator, unfortunately. A lot of talk he's going to run for president. Do you remember when he said this at a speech? It wasn't that long ago, but I want to play it here again. Remember when he said this?
13: Now, you remember, we were told that MAGA was for working class Americans. Do you remember that? But this is a government of, by, and for the ultra rich. It is the wealthiest cabinet ever. This is the Epstein class ruling our country.
11: Yes, he has to bring back the Epstein files. See, we're talking about again, Max. He didn't think we'd ever talk about it again.
12: Well, we're running out of things to talk about, you know.
11: So he said that recently. It wasn't that long ago. And he tries to paint, you know, Mike Collins as all these things. He's the senator running against Ossoff, the Republican. Tries to paint Trump as associated with Epstein, all this stuff. I still get people texting in. Say, trying to bring that up against Trump, whatever. But then Mike Collins found out something interesting about John Ossoff and his campaign. Now, usually I would say, okay, this is kind of the typical dirty politics and all that stuff. But just remember the clip I played for you. Well, let's not pretend John Ossoff didn't do the same thing here. So here's Mike Collins. He posted this to Fox News, what he said recently about the John Ossoff campaign.
14: I am demanding that John Ossoff refund that money to Reid Hoffman. And I'm also demanding that he condemn Reid Hoffman. And also, we are demanding that Reid Hoffman, one of Epstein's friends, stop funding his campaign. It's that simple. Epstein files, the people are out there. He doesn't need to have anything to do with this campaign. And John Ossoff is out there saying that, and there he is turning around and taking money from Epstein's friends.
11: All right. So, yeah, like I just played that clip where apparently he's pinning Republicans in that way. Well, according to Mike Collins, Democrat Senator John Ossoff, they gave the exclusive to Fox here, he's being criticized as a hypocrite and faces a challenge to return a sizable donation from a Jeffrey Epstein-linked billionaire or drop one of his main lines of attack against Republicans on representing the Epstein class, which is the clip I played for you. Now, Ossoff has framed his reelection effort as pushing back on the influence of wealthy elites and getting big money out of politics. By the way, are we going to pretend Democrats don't have big money in politics either? This whole game of that always amazes me. But anyway. However, his campaign received a maximum legal contribution of $7,000 from Silicon Valley billionaire Reid Hoffman, who was a venture capitalist who previously admitted to visiting Epstein's private island. Now, Hoffman also donated $1 million to an Ossoff-linked political action committee. It's called the New Engagement PAC. So Hoffman has not been accused of any wrongdoing, but Ossoff's Republican challenger, Mike Collins, I just played the cut, says that accepting donations from Hoffman shows Ossoff has been nothing but a hypocrite the entire time. So he says he wants Ossoff to return that money. On the campaign trail, Ossoff has railed against American politics for running on secret money.

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1: He is a multi-billionaire. We're trying to run for president and didn't get anywhere. So, and Trump really didn't need a lot of money to win. I mean, he knew how to manipulate them. He's rich, but he knew how to manipulate the media. It wasn't like he was spending a ton of money. Kamala Harris spent a ton of money and lost.
2: So you gotta have some quality about you to get elected,
1: right?
2: You know?
1: Right. So there you go. Politics, fair play there, I guess. If Ossoff is going to go off and say Republicans are part of the Epstein class. Maybe don't accept donations from an associate of Jeffrey Epstein. I'll just put it out that way. If you want to weigh in, you can. We have the text monster, 423-267-1023. 423-267-1023. All right, coming up, we'll get to the Tennessee bullet points at the bottom of the hour. We'll speak with Olivia Lupia. This is Yaffe Live.
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3: 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I am Tennessee's voice of reason in a world that, yes, is definitely beyond reason at times. Some people are mad at me because I brought up the whole Ossoff and someone associated with Epstein giving to his campaign. The point wasn't necessarily that I think Ossoff is part of the Epstein class or something. I was pointing out the hypocrisy, people. That once Ossoff starts going on calling every Republican part of the Epstein class, okay, two can play at that game. That was the whole point I was trying to make. So, I think most people understood. There's just those few out there. They need a reminder.
4: Well, the guy's going to vote for Epstein.
3: Yeah. All right, let's get to the headlines right now. We have those Tennessee bullet points.
2: The Tennessee bullet points. The top headlines from around the Volunteer State.
3: Sponsored by the Tennessee Conservative, Olivia Lupia, who is a reporter with them, will join me here in just a couple of minutes. And a lot of the stories I get for the bullet points, I get right there at TennesseeConservativeNews.com. Number four today, I'm probably not going to be able to go to church on Sunday. Now, that's actually not really the number four headline, but it's related because Chattanooga Iron Man is coming back.
4: And so you can't get downtown.
3: I don't think I'm going to be able to get to my church because it's almost impossible when they do the Iron Man.
4: Highway 27, they've got electronic signs up saying the entrances are going to be closed.
3: Yeah, yeah.
4: I mean, it just cripples this town.
3: It really does. So the full Iron Man triathlon returns to Chattanooga on Sunday, this coming Sunday, September 27th. Drawing more than 2,500 athletes for a 140.6-mile endurance event that includes a 2.4-mile swim in the Tennessee River. Starts at 7:30 a.m. from the Riverwalk. It's a 112-mile bike course looping on U.S. 27 towards Soddy Daisy. And a 26.2-mile run through downtown the Riverwalk Veterans Bridge. You know, I criticize this, but part of it's because I'm jealous. I could not do one of these.
4: How far do you think I wouldn't make it two blocks walking.
3: I know, I was about to say, I don't think I would be exhausted just from the swim. And then they have to bike and run.
4: I wouldn't be exhausted. I would drown.
3: Okay, yeah. Good. Dear Lord. So, but that is going on. And I'm thinking, I might have to watch our service on YouTube or whatever this Sunday. I don't know if I'm going to be able to get there.
4: You know, really, we ought to root for them. They're in great shape.
3: I mean, they really are. Like I said, I'm a little jealous. That's part of this. Number three today. President Trump apparently is going to attend the Tennessee-Texas football game at Neyland Stadium. So, according to reports, President Trump will attend Saturday's Tennessee-Texas football game at Neyland Stadium in Knoxville. It's his ninth college football game across two terms, coinciding with ESPN's College Game Day broadcast from the campus, as the 3-0 Vols face the top-ranked Longhorns in their SEC opener on ABC.
4: See, and they shouldn't even be in the SEC.
3: You know, I was about to say, that's an SEC opener, and you were going to get mad.
4: I'm telling you.
3: You were going to get upset about that.
4: They're not even close to the Southeast.
3: The sold-out matchup is Tennessee's first regular season meeting with Texas, which leads the all-time series 2-1 and comes as Congress considers the Protect College Sports Act on NIL compensation and revenue sharing. Legislation Trump has praised as a great bill that would protect women's sports and called for caps on payments amid what he described as an out-of-control NIL situation. So Trump's going to be at the game, too. We got some people in our audience that won tickets. Maybe you'll see Trump there.
4: Yeah, and you'll be leaving late Friday to get there.
3: I was about to say,
4: they
3: yeah,
4: said
3: take
4: six,
3: your time.
4: 6 hours prior to the game.
3: Jeez Louise. All right, number two today. Federal judge denies nonprofit's bid to block Tennessee Highway Patrol from cooperating with ICE. So U.S. District Judge Alita Trauger denied

0: request by the Tennessee Immigrant and Refugee Rights Coalition for an injunction that would have blocked the Tennessee Highway Patrol from cooperating with ICE, including using traffic stops for immigration investigations or considering race or ethnicity in stops. Trager rejected the group's Fourth Amendment theory that pretextual lawful stops violate the Constitution as a novel claim lacking legal precedent. While finding some likelihood of success on 14th Amendment equal protection arguments that troopers targeted motorists based on ethnicity, though she deemed the supporting evidence weak and insufficient. The ruling comes amid expanded 287G partnerships in Tennessee, with ICE reporting more than 1,300 arrests by such partners since early 2025. So good. I'm glad at least there's one judge that had some sense in this country, I just have to say. Number one, the state is defending actions of Tennessee Highway Patrol and working with ICE as well. So it's kind of related to this. So the federal lawsuit by the Tennessee Immigrant and Refugee Rights Coalition and seven individuals accuses the Tennessee Highway Patrol of illegally doing this, but the state defended the collaboration as illegal traffic enforcement that improves public safety, especially through the Memphis Safe Task Force, and said it has limited further standalone ICE partnerships. So U.S. District Judge Alita Trager denied an immediate injunction, ruling the plaintiffs had shown a likelihood of success because Supreme Court precedent allows pretextual stops. By the way, on a total side note, Matt, Max, you're calling me right now on your phone. I think you butt dialed me. I'm literally getting a phone call.
1: Well, I'm not sitting on it. I don't understand how that happened. Well, it doesn't say that I'm calling you, but
0: I'm telling you.
1: Well, you want to answer it and see what I'm wanting.
0: I'm looking. I'm like, who is calling me during the show?
1: I'm so sorry.
0: And it says Max is calling me. I'm like, do you have something? You can say it over the air, Max.
1: I just wanted to see if you were awake.
0: Just say it on the air.
1: You know, you go back to the thing about the troopers.
0: Yeah.
1: The state troopers are the only ones that can stop you without some kind of probable cause.
0: Oh, really?
1: Just to check your driver's license. Sheriff's deputies and police don't do that. And the reason being, the state issues that license.
0: Oh, so that makes sense.
1: The trooper can check it at any time.
0: Okay. Well, there you go. Because you have to have a license driving the road. There you go. All right, if you missed any of this, the podcast will be up. It's brought to you by the Tennessee Conservative, and Olivia Lupia of the Tennessee Conservative going to join me here in just a moment on Yaffe Live.
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4: ABC News, I'm Michelle Franzen. During a state visit, China's President Xi says his country and the U.S. can build on President Trump's visit to China earlier this year, including goals to strengthen communication. He also wished America a happy 250th anniversary. ABC's Karen Travers says after meetings, there's a state dinner.
5: Tonight is the state dinner, which the president has said is the hottest ticket in town. Only about 100 people that will be attending that here at the White House. Tech leaders, business leaders, cabinet secretaries, and government officials. The president said that tomorrow he and Xi Jinping will go to the National Archives, where they will have a chance to look at the Constitution.
4: In New York City this afternoon, pro-Palestinian protesters taking place near the United Nations, where Israel's Prime Minister Benjamin Netanyahu is expected to address the UN General Assembly this next hour. Preps are underway along the East Coast as a nor'easter develops off the Carolinas. It's taking aim at coastal areas and New England this weekend. This is ABC News.
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7: Bring some common sense to your midday commute. 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

0: We're back here on Yappy Live. This is Talk Radio 102.3, a revolution in common sense. As always, here on the Talk Monster. If you want to weigh in on the text monster, you always can. 423-267-1023. Sponsored by Warren and Griffin, Chattanooga's largest injury law firm. And joining me on the show right now is Olivia Lupia. She's a reporter with the Tennessee Conservative, often my fill-in host as well yesterday. Olivia, hopefully you didn't cause too much trouble yesterday on the show.
1: I mean, I suppose that depends on your definition of trouble, but I think we did all right.
0: No, I know it was great. So I do want to talk about one thing here real quick. The Tennessee Conservative, you guys over there, and the founder, Brandon Lewis, is going to be bringing the truth to Loudoun, Tennessee on September 30th. Talk about this event coming up.
1: Yeah, pretty exciting. I think a lot of folks, you know, they see our articles every day. They'll hear from us, you know, behind the microphone, but we don't often get the chance to be, you know, live and in person for people to see our beautiful faces. So Brandon, our founder, he's going to be speaking at an event hosted by the Conservative Club of Pellico on the 30th in Loudoun. So that's going to be at 8:30 a.m. Eastern time, a chance to get some breakfast at Tokwa Bar and Grill, which is 200 Tokwa Club Way, and then it's right I think it's in a strip center there. But Brandon's going to be talking about what's happening in Tennessee, what we're seeing behind the headlines, because there's so much stuff that goes on behind the scenes, you know, or more information that, you know, factors in context. You get a lot of that. And, of course, why we're doing what we do at the Tennessee Conservative and why that work is so critically important. So if you followed us for a while but never had the chance to meet any of us, please come out, introduce yourselves. We love to be able to put faces to names. And obviously just a chance for everyone to remember and hear more about why Tennessee needs informed, engaged citizens who are willing to pay attention, ask tough questions, and, of course, I think most importantly, hold elected officials accountable. So I think it's going to be a great time.
0: All right. There you go. Hopefully, are you going to be able to make it out there?
1: I will not. But you will not leave not entertained.
0: Events ruined now. Nope. Sure. Events ruined. They can't meet Olivia. No, it's going to be a good time with Brandon Lewis. Go out there.
2: And I noticed she said something about his smiling, nice-looking face or something. Yeah. Now,
0: not me.
2: No, I'm talking about Brandon. That might be pushing it a little bit.
0: Don't listen to him.
1: I was gonna say, you know what? No comment. No further comment.
0: All right, let's get to some of the news here. This one about our school system here locally, where Hamilton County School Board has approved a display of the Ten Commandments and the founding documents, which, of course, I think is a great thing. I mean, are we really upset that they could maybe get some sense by looking at the Ten Commandments or learn about our real history? But go ahead. What do you think about this?
1: Yeah, exactly. This one seemed, it kind of seemed like a no-brainer until, of course, there's always the linchpin in the process of the beautiful mind virus that is the left. So this came from a bill that was passed earlier this year, which originally was going to require that schools display these documents, but then it was changed to permissive. So the schools could decide. They did that mostly that way it could stand up to any lawsuits or scrutiny to avoid any legal challenges. Then, you know, no one can say, well, Tennessee is forcing us, the state's forcing us. So this gives school boards the option and school districts the option to display the Ten Commandments along with pieces of other foundational documents. So the preamble to the Constitution, you know, the section of the Declaration of Independence that talks about the hand of providence and sovereignty over our nation, those kinds of things, the Tennessee Constitution. So these things, and then if the schools choose to display them, they have to be put in a prominent location. And they have certain text requirements and, you know, so they're big and visible and understandable, those kinds of things. So great, great bill. This is if we talk about wanting to take our country back and how do we do that and changing the culture, you have to do this kind of stuff. So, of course, lots of fire from like the ACLU and Freedom From Religion organization saying you're cramming Christianity down our throats, blah, blah, blah. But the intent behind this as it is that these documents, well, first of all, obviously the preamble, the Constitution and the Declaration of Independence are flat out founding documents. That's right. Literally what our government's created on. So there's no excuse not to put that up. Everybody seems to have, they've been picking the most bones over the Ten Commandments. But as a lot of people pointed out, those are equally as historically important into what built our Constitution, the Declaration of Independence. So they are, it's not about just, oh, we're trying to force Christianity on everyone, which is never the case. There's a religion that does try to force on you, and Christianity isn't it, I'll tell you that. But we can see the Ten Commandments are built into the foundation of everything that is our system of American government. So it is a historical component as well. And that's, and some of the commissioners on the Hamilton County, the school board members, were pointing out, they're like, is it a bad thing for kids to look at a list of things that are good morals anyways? Like, shouldn't we be teaching our kids don't steal, don't covet, you know, don't steal?
0: Right. That was kind of my thoughts. It's probably a good thing to teach kids that. But really, I mean, those that don't like it, they just don't like Christianity. I mean, they won't admit that. But that's the reality. Yeah. I mean, the fact that we teach a lot of our history without mentioning Christianity seems kind of crazy when you think about it. It was just such a part of American history and the history of Western civilization to kind of ignore that part of it is kind of crazy. But they did for a while because they were afraid of the lawsuits and everything else. So I tend to agree with you. I think this is a good thing. I'm speaking with Olivia Lupia of the Tennessee Conservative. Want to talk about this as well, where Congressman Tim Burchett is trying to attack high diesel prices with proposed legislation. Talk about this.
1: Yeah, interesting proposals by Tim Burchett. I think he generally puts out solid legislation. And I think for the most part, his is intended to actually create solutions, not just grab headlines. You know, we see a lot of, I think, members of Congress who file legislation knowing that it's completely useless, but it'll make splashy headlines. So I do have to give a lot of credit to Burchett for that. So these new two bills that he's introduced are aimed at helping to, you know, kind of control and wrangle the diesel prices, because it's directly affecting, you know, our farmers, our trucks, American people. And, you know, a lot of people say, well, I don't buy diesel, so how does this affect me? And, you know, we have to extrapolate out, like, well, your prices go up because if diesel goes up, you know, who do you think transports your goods across the country? So if the truckers are paying more, the companies are going to upcharge to make up for the difference in the fuel. So it is a huge trickle-down effect. So with diesel being high, that should be a concern for all of us. So Burchett is trying to point out, you know, that these, like I was saying, these added costs are passed on to the consumers through the extreme fuel prices. And it's honestly, he called it price gouging by greedy oil companies. which is not necessarily untrue. So the refiners are making, I think it's like $117 a barrel, which I think is like almost $3 a gallon, something like that, which is nearly an 800% increase that they're making on the backs of hardworking American farmers and truck drivers, is what Burchett said. So the legislation is designed to control exports from America, basically two pieces that say, he would put an export ban on diesel fuel until January of 2027. So we can't export any diesel. And then the second bill would put an export ban on diesel if the average national price hits $5 a gallon. And then that control would be lifted when prices drop at or below $4.50 per gallon for 30 consecutive days. So I understand, you know, and people probably have mixed thoughts about, like, well, isn't that government interfering with, you know, free enterprise? And there is that to consider, but there is also a point where it's like our own companies are taking advantage, or, you know, really doing harm to the American people in favor of profit overseas. So the refiners are taking their diesel for higher prices just because it's high, they can get higher prices for it in Europe. So we're shipping our own fuel overseas because the oil companies can wring out a few more dollars per barrel. So I'm not, again, you have to weigh the line between government interfering with free enterprise, but the oil industry is already so interconnected with the government anyway that it, you know, I think it's not unfair to say, hey, we've got to have some relief for our own people. We do have to put our own house first.
0: So, yeah, there is a debate. I love Tim Burchett. I'm not necessarily convinced this is the best idea. I'll probably talk about it more later on in the show. There are some unintended consequences to doing stuff like this, especially when you talk about, like you said, price controls kind of thing. But outside of that, it's my understanding that a lot of the East Coast actually imports diesel. So you start banning exports, it could help certain areas of the economy, but could actually hurt other areas of the economy that are importing it. And it's, you know, it's one of those things that on the surface sounds really good. Yeah. Oh, well, it's going to be cheaper. when you start to dig into it, I'm not so sure it's going to actually have the effect that you want. But we'll have to see. I know why he's doing it. You're exactly right. He's doing it because it's affecting especially farmers, but he's trying to get a way to get the prices down. I'm just not sure this is the best way to do it. But we'll talk more about that later on. I also see here you have another story about flock cameras, because Sullivan County commissioners are proposing a first-of-its-kind camera ban. I haven't talked about that in a few days, but, I mean, still a hot topic. So go ahead.
1: Just a couple of days. Yeah, it seems like I don't go more than a day or two now without seeing stuff around flock cameras. I mean, for good reason. I understand there's legitimate concerns. I was just working on a report where they call themselves hacktivists, I guess. They were able to tear down a flock camera and reverse engineer all the data. And it was pretty startling what they found. You know, for a lot of these law enforcement officers who are promoting the systems and saying, yeah, no, the system we use only is license plates. You know, it only does this. The agency is only using it for that purpose. That is not what the cameras are collecting. And Flock has access to all of that, or Axon or Motorola or whoever they're using. So there are some legitimate concerns, but Sullivan County is interesting. The two commissioners have an idea. So some context, Sullivan County already voted to cancel its contract with Flock. So they already had Flock experts there. The Flock experts were not willing, or, you know, officials were not willing to answer their questions, and they weren't satisfied. So they already voted to cancel their use of the Flock system. But these two commissioners are going a step further, and they want to put basically a trigger law in place that would say if the state or the federal government says that a local government can completely ban the use of the Flock cameras totally, if local governments can do that, then this would immediately trigger that response in Sullivan County, including private use of them, which is interesting. So he was talking about, so I don't know if you've noticed, but anytime you drive to a Home Depot or a Lowe's parking lot, there's flock cameras there. They make no secret that they already use them on almost every single one of their properties. They give law enforcement basically full access to it, and we're not 100% sure what flock has access to. So that's a little bit concerning. Just for me as a private individual, like, this isn't even for law enforcement purposes. This is just there. So it would do that, which again raises questions about the rights of private property owners to do what they want to do with their property. But it's interesting. So there was debate. Some people were like, well, what's the point in voting on something if it requires, you know, permission from a higher form of government? It's kind of performative. Others were saying, well, I don't want to strip the ability, you know, of law enforcement to use this tool. So there's debate. We'll see how it goes. It did move on. It got enough support to go to an official first reading. So I think they'll consider that in October. So it'll be interesting to see how that plays out. It would definitely be the first kind of legislation like this in the nation. So it's going to go one way or another. It'll be very interesting.
0: I'll say this. I mean, I'm not necessarily anti-flock camera. I think there are ways to add certain guardrails to it. But I think the direction is going anti-flock cameras in Republican states. Well, actually, not even just Republican states. There has been a growing backlash against them. And when I say growing, it's growing. So we're kind of headed in that direction. Although I would be very surprised if the legislature actually completely bans them in some kind of way.
1: I don't see that happening.
0: Yeah, at least not statewide. So they're probably going to put up some guardrails, which is a good thing, but don't know if they're going to ban them, at least as of yet, unless the opposition really, really continues to grow. Olivia Lupia is with the Tennessee Conservative. You can read these stories and much more every day at TennesseeConservativeNews.com. Subscribe for free as well. Check out the podcast, and they're on social media also. Olivia, really appreciate it as always. I know we'll talk to you again soon.
1: Sounds good. Thank you, as always.
0: All right. There you go. If you want to weigh in, you can. We have the text monster, 423-267-1023. Coming up in a minute, we're going to tease, not going to give it away during my show, but going to tease how they're giving away Tennessee tickets during Sport Talk today. So we'll do that next here on Yaffe Live.
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2: Showers in the forecast this afternoon, but at least it's cooler. High today, only about 78 degrees tonight. Really pleasant, going down to 61 for a low. Right now it's cloudy, 74 at the Talk Monster.
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0: We're back here on Yaffe Live. This is Talk Radio 102.3. All right, let's get to the part of the show, especially today, that everyone really cares about. I can tell they're all waiting for this segment today. It's time for our really? Sports Monster segment of today. Well, I had teased earlier that during Sport Talk, you might be giving something away.
1: Yeah, we'll be giving a lot away.
0: Those
1: tickets are anywhere between $350 and $400 apiece. So
0: after the response on the station yesterday on the text monster.
1: Unbelievable, man. Thank you all, every one of you, for doing. And, you know, we caught it right when the show started because there was a lot of cold. There were texts, right?
0: Oh, I mean, they thought it was cold?
1: Auto-correcting. I guess.
0: Oh, I better.
1: That's what I.
0: Because I even made sure the promo spelled. Like when you said it, you actually spelled Vols too.
1: Yes.
0: Just so people.
1: Yes.
0: It probably did autocorrect.
1: But there was a ton of those, but they didn't get in the contest because it only picks, you know, the keyword that you give it.
0: You know, what's really funny is someone, when I just mentioned it earlier in the show that we might talk about this, and someone texted in Vols. I'm like, guys, no, that's not, that was yesterday.
1: And we had a female winner named Tegan. Her and her husband are going to go to the game. They've been longtime Tennessee fans,
0: well,
1: so that'll be
0: early.
1: Good.
0: Please get there early.
1: Get there early for sure. Now,
2: man, Dale Jackson's going to be so disappointed.
1: What's he doing?
2: He was wanting somebody to take him if they wanted tickets.
0: Oh, yeah, no.
1: Jeez, begging is never a good look, man. Jeez, hell. You got to be older than that. So, President Trump will be there, obviously. I'm sure you've mentioned that.
0: Mm-hmm.
1: It looks like the guest picker on game day will be Johnny Knoxville.
0: Really?
1: Of all people, yeah.
0: Wow.
1: That's what I saw. I don't know if it's been
0: Johnny
1: confirmed,
0: Knoxville. But I mean, I guess it kind of makes sense, but
1: so you're going to have Donald Trump and that entourage. You're going to have pretty much every Manning family member
0: there. Oh, yeah. You already have College Game Day.
1: You already have College Game Day. So McAfee, Nick Saban, Herb Street, and of course, Herb Street's on the call of the game, too. So the number one ESPN broadcast team will do the game. That's Chris Fowler.
0: Might be the safest place in the country.
1: It might be Saturday
0: with all that security.
1: But I mean, there's going to be a lot of celebrity power up there, man.
0: And right.
1: No telling if Texas brings Matthew McConaughey and some of those guys that hang out on the Texas sideline when it's in Austin. So we talked with Mike Keith yesterday. He mentioned that they've already talked. I always get it confused. Is it Tyson McGee or McGee Tyson?
2: McGee Tyson
1: Airport in Knoxville. They're already saying that this is going to be the Friday and Saturday will be the largest day in, what was it again? Tyson McGee?
2: No, he got it back.
1: McGee Tyson.
0: I'm never going to get it right now.
1: McGee Tyson Airport's history, because obviously Air Force One's coming, but I mean, you got all these planes, and, you know, rumor has it that those guys that, you know, support Texas football got a little coin in their pocket.
0: Just a little bit.
1: So, you're going to have all these planes just absolutely lined up and down the runway like it, you know, like Augusta when the Masters played. I mean, you should see the private
0: planes. The advice to the winners, just go now.
1: Yes.
0: Leave right now. Yeah. As you drive, you'll get there.
2: I heard somebody say 6 hours early. Does that sound about right?
1: I mean,
0: that sounds right to me.
1: Yeah, if I were wanting to go up there and do it right, I'd probably leave at 6 a.m.
2: Or tomorrow afternoon might even be better.
1: If you can find a hotel.
0: So how are you giving them away today?
1: So it's been all week since last Thursday. We've had a registration box there at Nuga Sports Cards where we'll be this afternoon. And all you have to do is walk in there. No purchase necessary. Just walk in there, sign up for the little piece of paper that's got your name and information on it, especially a phone number where we can call you if you're the winner.
0: Great, yeah.
1: And we'll draw that at 6:50-ish this afternoon at the very end of the show.
0: Nice. Well, good call on that. So what else are you going to talk about outside of the giveaways?
1: We'll have Jim Donnan on. He'll talk about the weekend's festivities.
0: And remind people where you're going to be. You just said it. But
1: we're going to be at Nuga Sports Cards, which is over in the Sportsman's Warehouse Complex right there at 153 and Lee Highway.
0: Okay.
1: So we'll be there. You'll be able to see the Talk Monster van and everything, and we'll be inside the business. But that's where we'll be from 3 until 7 tonight, and we'll have Jim Donnan breaking down the games. We'll get his take on what he thinks Texas and Tennessee will be like. And that's obviously he's a Georgia guy, so that's kind of a neutral perspective, a guy that knows football. We'll also be making our picks for the weekend with Coach Mac McCarthy in the 6 o'clock hour for the Coach's Corner. And we'll have Brady Long, who's the owner. We'll get him to talk. I want him to talk about Arch Manning memorabilia. I mean, it's cards. Okay, this store is a card show, you know, right. A card store. But he also does know sports memorabilia, like jerseys, okay. Helmets, everything like that. So we'll get him to do a little discussion. We'll get into a discussion on that.
0: What do you think the best card he has? Do you know?
1: I guess I'll find out. You can find him. This is fascinating. I know we just got a couple of seconds, but he negotiated this sale of this Kobe Bryant card. There was only like one out of 14. I think it might have been autographed, had a piece of the jersey. And he was you know, bargaining back and forth with $380,000.
0: Jeez. Wow.
1: I mean, it was impressive. Find him on Instagram if you want to see that. Nice. That's crazy.
0: So check them out. The giveaway today, Sport Talk 3 to 7 p.m. Big Sir.
1: Thank you, sir.
0: We'll be back in a moment here on Yaffe Live.
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7: From ABC News, I'm Michelle Franzen. China's leader at the White House for a state visit. President Trump greeting President Xi and now meeting behind closed doors. Here's ABC's Karen Travers.
8: There's a lot of pageantry, a lot of talk about mutual respect and strong friendship. That's what we heard from the president when he was standing with President Xi. But there's a lot of pressure on the president right now from lawmakers, including Republicans, to put more pressure on China when it comes to big global issues, including the war with Iran. China is Iran's top trading partner. China is the largest buyer of Iranian oil. And we're also hearing from lawmakers who say that China has been supplying intelligence, satellite imagery to Iran that has led to the deaths of American soldiers.
7: The freedom of the press tested during the state visit by China's leader after a federal judge ruled 3 media outlets banned by President Trump last week should have their full access reinstated. Journalists impacted reported that they still had not been granted access as early as this morning. The judge then ordering the Trump administration a 12:30 deadline to explain why the White House had not complied with the order. Media outlets CNN, Politico, and MS Now later reporting some members were starting to regain access. ABC's Mary Bruce says the judge's ruling is temporary.
9: This morning, a lawyer for the 3 media organizations calling this a, quote, strong ruling vindicating freedom of the press, due process, and the rule of law. This move is just temporary, however, allowing them to regain access while litigation proceeds.
7: Pro-Palestinian demonstrations taking place in New York City today. That ahead of Israeli Prime Minister Benjamin Netanyahu's speech at the UN General Assembly. Netanyahu telling reporters earlier he will defend the Israeli military operations in Gaza and the region. An FDA advisory panel has endorsed a blood test that can be used to screen for signs of dozens of types of cancer. The Galleri test also cannot detect specific cancers. You're listening to ABC.
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1: Welcome back to Yaffe Live, second hour of the show here on the Talk Monster. You know who I am. You know how the show works. What can I say? Do you even need a reminder at this point?
2: Y-A-F-F-E-E. Should you need a reminder?
1: All right, so what we're going to talk about this half hour, there's a Tennessee School Board's organization that gets nearly 90% of its funding from public sources, but is now fighting to avoid the state's open records law. And has sued a private citizen who asked to see records about its funding, membership, legal services, and lobbying. Now, the Goldwater Institute and the Beacon Center of Tennessee are taking this issue to court. So joining us on the show right now to talk about it is Dave Rowland. He's the director of Allied Litigation at the Goldwater Institute. He wants to talk about why this public funding matters to its transparency obligations and what this fight could mean for other taxpayer-funded organizations around the country. So, Dave, really appreciate you coming on the show.
3: Hey, it's my pleasure to be on there. I'm thrilled to see that it's Rocky Top Thursday on the radio show. I'm looking forward to this week's game against Texas. I hope everybody else is, too.
1: Oh, yeah. So we gave away tickets to the game yesterday, and we got more response on our text line than probably ever in our history, people trying to go to that game. So, yeah, I can understand. Everyone is super excited about it. So, yeah, talk about this. Your take is a taxpayer-funded Tennessee organization can't be allowed to escape accountability. So talk about what the organization is and what's their argument here.
3: So the issue here is the Tennessee School Boards Association, and for decades, the state legislature has specifically recognized the role that they play in representing school boards across the state. And in 2020, the Beacon Center won a ruling against the TSBA saying, look, you're the functional equivalent of a government entity. So you have to be transparent to the people, just like all other government entities, so that they will understand what's being done with their taxpayer resources, right? At the time, the TSBA had roughly 9% of its funding coming from taxpayer sources. Today, it's down to only about 87.5%. And so now the TSBA is trying to say, well, things are different now than they were 6 years ago. Now we don't necessarily have to comply with the public records law. And that's a crazy position to take. You know, they're still getting a huge amount of their funding from taxpayer sources. They still, by state statute, have important roles to play in educating school board members, in setting certain policies. And so in every possible sense of the way, they are still functioning as the equivalent of a government body. And therefore, citizens have a right to know, what is this organization doing with the taxpayer money that's being provided to them? And also, what advice are they giving? What training are they giving to our elected officials that are serving on school boards? That's what this lawsuit is all about.
1: So do you know, maybe you don't, why did the private citizen, I mean, what was their specific purpose in getting access to those records? Was it basically what you talked about, just really wanting to find out? Was there a problem with something they were doing recently?
3: Oh, I mean, so any citizen has the right to ask for public records, but in this situation, they were simply asking for information about the trainings that TSBA was putting on, and you know, he was interested in learning again about how TSBA was using the authority that has been given them under state law, and TSBA said, yep, we're not going to answer this. We are no longer under the Tennessee public records law. And so they sued him for a ruling that would basically undo this 2020 judgment in the Beacon Center's favor. So when the Beacon Center heard about this, they said, well, let's test it out ourselves. And they sent some requests having to do with, again, the use of the taxpayer resources and some additional information about specific state statutes that was held by TSBA. And the interesting thing here is TSBA tried to weasel out of it. So for the private citizen who has limited resources, they said, nope, we're just not going to provide this information at all. But when it's Beacon Center, the very organization that had won this ruling against them in 2020, they said, well, look, we don't really think we have to comply with this anymore, but because it's you, we're going to give you the records, but we're still going to charge you what we would be able to charge you under the statute. Well, that raises the question, are they really subject to the statute or are they not? They're trying to say that they're not, and yet they're trying to charge Beacon Center the same fees that would be charged if they were subject to the public records law. And so we need to clarify, are they or are they not still subject to the public records law, especially in light of this 2020 order very clearly saying that they are? We pointed out in our lawsuit, almost every single factual point established in that 2020 lawsuit still maintains today. The factual circumstances have not changed, even if the overall percentage of funding has dipped from right at 90% to 87.5%. It's still effectively the same thing. State law still gives TSBA a privileged status. It still gives it a role in establishing policy and educating lawmakers, and also it as a recipient of state funding. And so that's why the law shouldn't apply differently in 2026 than it did in 2020, and we're asking the court to reach the exact same conclusion that it did 6 years ago.
1: So talk about why, you know, to the average person out there that's listening, you know, they might have somewhat of a knowledge of Tennessee politics, not super involved. You hear a story like this. Talk about why they should be concerned, why this is a big deal, not just to the people in the lawsuit, not just to the Beacon Center, not just to people in education, but citizens of the state.
3: That's a great question. So there are any number of ostensibly private entities that actually have a very important role in shaping policy in Tennessee, and similarly in other states. There are organizations like this in other states. They wear the mantle of a private organization, but they are funded almost entirely from public sources. Their membership is made up almost entirely of public officials, especially elected officials. And so they exercise an outside influence over the way that laws get made and the way that public resources are being used. And to have them operating outside the scope of the state's open records law means that citizens are limited in the extent that they can oversee the policies that are being suggested, the teaching that's being provided for these public officials, and thus they can't play their proper role in our self-governing society, right? The whole idea of a self-governing society is that we have to know what people are doing with taxpayer money and in terms of setting policy so that we can then vote accordingly. If we don't like the way that taxpayer resources are being used or the way that public policy is being made, we need to be aware of that so we can vote for changes in the law. And so having these organizations that are in reality functioning like they are government entities, even though they wear kind of a hat, that's what empowers citizens to be able to play their proper role. So it's not just the TSBA, it's any number of other organizations that pretend to be private organizations while still being funded almost entirely from taxpayer resources and playing this outsized influence in setting policy for the people of the state of Tennessee in this situation. But again, this is a problem that pops up all over the country, which is why the Goldwater Institute is particularly interested in it.
1: So, okay, talk about your chances of winning the lawsuit. You think things are going well?
3: Well, Beacon Center won in 2020, and I can't see any real reason why that should change in 2026. I guess that's why they play the game. It's why TSBA decided to sue this private citizen, hoping to get out from under that judgment. But the law is the law, and the court got it right in 2020. They pointed out that all of those facts that we stated, especially the Tennessee statutes that give TSBA a direct role in shaping policy, there's even a state statute out. I don't know if you're aware that labels TSBA as a political subdivision of the state. None of that has changed. So all the important facts continue to push in the direction of a ruling that, yes, just as they were in 2020, they are still subject to the open records law, and there's no reason that that should have changed.
1: Dave Rowland, Director of Allied Litigation at the Goldwater Institute. talking about this Tennessee School Board Association trying to get out of an open records law, trying to weasel their way out of it, like you said, and getting some clarification in the courts. David, really appreciate you coming on. I hope everything goes well.
3: My pleasure. Thanks so much for having me on.
1: All right, there you go. I see on the screen right now that Benjamin Netanyahu is speaking right now to the UN General Assembly. In fact, we have a couple of minutes here. I'm going to play just what he's saying now. We'll try to cover some of this, but this is happening as we speak. Here it is. This is Israeli Prime Minister Benjamin Netanyahu. Oh, and a bunch of people walked out, of course, because it's the UN. And that's how it is at the UN. Anti-Semitism, unfortunately, runs rampant in the United Nations. But here's what he's saying.
4: All of them, with our great American friends, we crushed Iran's army, navy, air force, and nuclear facilities.

0: Americans, killing Brits, killing citizens of hundreds, dozens of countries. Khamenei, Def, Sinwar, Haniya, Nasrallah, and thousands of other terrorists who sought to destroy us. They're all gone too. The remaining terrorists are desperately trying to regroup. Every day, they try to murder our people. And in particular, they try to murder our people in our historic homeland, in Judea. By the way, that's where the word Jew comes from, Judea. That's our land. They try to murder us thousands of attempts per year on families, peaceful families driving along the roads. They shoot at pregnant women. They shoot entire families. Of course, none of this is covered in the international press or in the social media. None of it. None of it. What they cover is a handful of young juvenile delinquents, about 150 in number, who go or throw stones, who chop down olive trees. Occasionally they fire up, they lit some fires. I can't stand that. I won't stand for vigilantism. We're a country of law. So we put our shin bet on them. But that's what they call settler violence. And the number of casualties a year, maybe two, three, in the total time that this is being discussed, maybe two or three dead, compared to the thousands of terrorist attacks against the peaceful settlers, honorable people, law-abiding people.
1: All right, so a little bit of that. It's just another example. It's so obvious to me when you're talking about this, who the good guys are and the bad guys are. The press, they try to spin it. People on social media try to spin it. Israel good, terrorist bad. It's really not that difficult to understand. Don't know why it is for so many people. All right, we'll cover more of that. We also have Christopher Reed, host of The Daily Controversy, going to join me at the bottom of the hour as well. 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Stay with us.
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4: 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So I talked about this a little bit earlier with Olivia Lupia of the Tennessee Conservative, and they have the story there. But you have a Tennessee Congressman Tim Burgett, who I really like. Actually saw him speak once at an event. He's a really funny guy. But he's tired of high diesel prices, so he's putting forward a couple of bills to ban diesel exports because of the high, you know, high prices and everything. The theory goes that if you ban exports, then all more of it stays in the country, so we're not having to compete with foreign countries. Because they're willing to pay more since supplies are low other places. Yeah, the refineries in Russia are being attacked by Ukraine, so eventually it would be cheaper. So he has two bills. One bill would implement export control, a ban on diesel fuel until January. Another one would implement an export control on diesel if the average national price hits $5 per gallon. The control would be lifted when prices drop at or below $4.50 per gallon for 30 consecutive days. Now, originally, the Trump administration, President Trump, came out and said they were considering it. Trump was kind of suggesting maybe he would support it. Now, Treasury Secretary Scott Bessent also said the U.S. was examining the feasibility of a diesel export ban and whether a full or partial ban would work. Now, commercial diesel inventories in the U.S. have dropped 11% since the start of the war with Iran, while exports are up 31%. Now, the oil industry is going to be against this, but my general question is, because I'm nervous about stuff like this. Anytime you start to say, well, we're going to control the market in such a way the government's really going to put their thumb on it, usually there are unintended consequences. It's just the reality. You know, Burgett can say that the oil companies are gouging us. But honestly, what's happening is just simple supply and demand. Because of the war in Ukraine and Russia and the war in Iran, supply has been choked. Supply is going down and demand is still high. And it's just simple economics at that point. That with less supply, more demand, prices are just going to go up. So the idea of blocking exports, I'm just not sure it solves it. But there are a couple other problems, and apparently Energy Secretary Chris Wright has pointed this out. Among others, they seem to be opposed to the idea. They say that what could happen is U.S. fuel makers are likely to lose the trust of some overseas buyers and lose money. Analysts said the ban would likely prompt domestic refineries to process less crude since they will have lost a slew of overseas customers. In that scenario, they would make less gasoline and jet fuel as well, leading to higher prices. So you could have a situation where we can't keep up and actually oil supplies go down, not just diesel, but just general oil, which means the price for everything goes up. But what's more interesting to me is that I found out that most places on the East Coast, they're importing diesel. We're importing it. So there are places in the country where we're exporting it. But when you're talking about the East Coast, which, you know, I'm talking Georgia, Tennessee right now, Florida, we import most of our diesel. So you start doing an export ban, you're start going to have a problem with imports. And that means diesel prices in Tennessee and Florida and Georgia, that means prices could start going up, actually. That's the reverse. And the reason I bring this up is just this is why I'm usually against these kind of interventions into the marketplace. It's so easy to go out there and say, bad oil companies, let's force them to do this, and now prices will be cheaper. But it usually doesn't work that way. I mean, the extremer examples are when countries decide to nationalize their oil industries and they say this will save the economy. And does it? Did it save Venezuela when they decided to nationalize the oil there? And on it goes. So I just get a little concerned. I understand why we want to do this. But the best thing to do is to increase supply. Find ways to increase supply. That is the best way to get prices down. All right, we're going to talk about this and much more with Christopher Reed coming up next here on Yaffe Live. Stay with us.
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6: ABC News, I'm Michelle Franzen. At the UN General Assembly in New York this hour, Israel's Prime Minister Benjamin Netanyahu addressing world leaders. He's facing criticism over continued military operations in Gaza and Lebanon and defended his government's decisions, including, he says, to make the choice to target Iran's nuclear program.
7: Devastating Iran's nuclear facilities was hard. It was very hard to do. But for me, it was one of the easiest decisions I've ever had to make as prime minister.
6: Netanyahu is facing another election year. China's President Xi is at the White House today for a state visit. President Trump greeting the president and now meeting behind closed doors for talks. Tonight, the White House hosting China's leader and his wife for a state dinner. A developing nor'easter taking shape and aiming at New York and New England this weekend. Coastal flooding is the concern, along with heavy winds. This is ABC News.
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3: Joining me on the show right now is Christopher Reed. He is host of The Daily Controversy. 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And he is a retired lawyer. Chris, how are you, sir?
4: I'm doing great.
3: So I wanted to talk to you about a lot of different things. You actually shared a couple of stories with me that kind of wild. Wild is the best way I could describe them. We'll get to those in a moment. But I did want to ask you if you saw this story by Nicole Hannah-Jones in the New York Times. She is the author of the 1619 Project. She admitted recently that she made a mistake in allowing her kid to go to one of those New York City public schools, failing. She did it out of social justice. Now, she says the lesson here is we need more funding for public schools, especially in minority communities and everything else. What would your response be to her on that?
4: Just so we're clear, the New York City has provided additional funding to the schools that are, quote, failing, which you and I both know doesn't make them succeed. The schools she sent her daughter to that failed, where everybody couldn't read or do math, spent well over $50,000 a year per student, which was 84% more than the average New York City public school. And the nicer New York City public school, where she eventually sent her daughter, they were paying much less. So this idea that, oh, we need more funding, I'm pretty certain that the school she sent her daughter to is either among the highest or the highest publicly funded school in America. And so the idea it needs more funding is ridiculous. And, yeah, she knew the school was failing. She knew that there were fights. She knew that there was no discipline because, in general, that school didn't have parents who would show up at PTA meetings, or they didn't seem to care about their kids' education, and that's what the teachers at the school said. So she sent her kid there anyway as a virtue signal. Now her daughter hates her, and she's really struggling. And the funny thing, too, is they would actually not correct the daughter's math problems, the English English grammar issues. They just basically would say, great job, because those schools have been told by New York City to just pass everybody through, and that correcting papers, like grading negatively, hurts their self-esteem. So they don't even do that there. So this is the best-funded public school in America, and it has the worst outcomes in America. So I hate it when people think, it's not better funded enough. Alabama has way better reading and math scores than New York State right now, and we spend about a fourth as much as New York State schools do on their kids, and our students are much better. And that's, and years ago that would never be true, but New York has gone so far down, and we've been going up like Mississippi, that now our students are doing much, much better. And again, we spend much less.
3: Yeah, and Mississippi is a great example because they spend somewhere between $12,000 and $15,300 per student, and their nation, or their fourth graders, went from 49th in the nation to in the top 10. So, I mean, it really just does reveal that money isn't the issue here. That's always the solution by those on the left. Throw more dollars at it. That's going to do. No, it's an issue with how the schools are set up. It's also an issue of the culture, correct?
4: Yeah, I mean, look, the public education system, when it was set up over 100 years by people like John Dewey, it was never meant to help people critically think or to learn. It was to give people just enough information so they could be productive workers. They've eliminated that now. People don't realize this. They truly don't, because they can't comprehend. Democrats do not want your kids to be well-educated. They do not want them to have a moral framework, because if they are always dependent on the government, they don't get married, they don't have kids, then they'll always be voting for the Democrat Party. So they truly just can't comprehend it, because we don't think that way. We just think that, well, people are generally good. Wouldn't they want kids to be educated? That's not a party issue. It is a party issue, because Democrats can see that when, especially when minorities go to charter schools or they can go to private schools through school choice, they end up voting Republican at significantly higher levels, and that's what they care the most about. They do not give a crap about kids' education. I cannot emphasize that the most. They truly just don't.
3: Speaking with Christopher Reed, he is host of The Daily Controversy, talking about Democrats just really wanting more people dependent on the government. We have the story this week where Vice President J.D. Vance announced that they were purging some people from the Obamacare rolls because it was fraud. There were no proof that they were even citizens or real people, honestly. And I guess Democrats are upset about this. They're acting like this is kicking people off their health care. How is it that something that should be bipartisan, rooting out fraud in a government system like this, has all of a sudden become a partisan issue? What do you think?
4: You and I both know what the issue is. Fraud is how Democrats pay their interest groups. That's how they can get the Somalis to vote for Democrats 90% of the time. They do massive fraud in inner cities, and they look the other way in blue states because they're like, well, this is an important demographic that we care about. So for them, it's not fraud. For them, it's incentives for people to go vote Democrat. So, of course, they're fine with fraud. They don't care about fraud. They will only do it in some extreme cases to pretend like it's something that they care about. But if you will look at any red state, like the worst red state versus the best blue state, the difference between fraud prosecution is like a factor of 10 to 20. So no, Democrats are fine with fraud. And J.D. Vance also found that a large portion of the people kicked off didn't even exist. These are people that were kicked off that weren't actual people. Some of them were dead. Many of them were illegal immigrants. So the large majority of the people, it wasn't that they just didn't qualify for Obamacare. It's that they weren't even human beings. And Democrats are upset about that too.
3: Yeah, it's a good point about, you know, funding different groups and everything, getting votes. You know, the point I was making on this is Democrats really see it as a badge of honor to get the rolls up on all of these government programs. Like they see it as, it's a good thing. The more people that we get dependent on government programs, whether it's healthcare or whatever, that's a good thing. And we need to expand it. It's an argument to expand it when really these are supposed to be safety nets for those who really need it. And it's become, no, we want as many people on this as possible, right?
4: Yeah, and really the truth is the true intention of these were never safety nets. They were always vote buying schemes. I mean, the Democrats many years ago, they may have been better, but this was always about political patronage. So the idea that, you know, if we didn't have these safety nets, people would be starving in the street, that's just not true. I mean, look at we are the most generous country on earth. Look at all the nonprofits we fund that help with feeding the poor, housing, a million other things. Like we would do a great job if we allowed charity to do the bulk of this. It would probably do a much better job, But charity would not buy into the fraud aspect of it, and it would also mean that they would have less control. So, yeah, the idea that these were ever safety nets is just not true. With maybe the maybe you could argue Social Security is different. That's probably true. Every other one was always about political patronage, and that, and Democrats have just taken that to like a factor of 10 in the last, you know, 10, 15 years.
3: Speaking with Christopher Reed, host of The Daily Controversy, I do want to move on to President Trump's speech to the UN. You have Rubio at the UN General Assembly as well. You have Iran, you know, their officials just blaming America for everything. Any thoughts about that and the latest in Iran today?
4: Yeah, I mean, I think what President Trump's probably going to talk to China about privately is see if they could get some leverage on Iran to, you know, wind down, like to make some kind of temporary deal so we can get more of the straits open. The Houthis will stop attacking gas in Saudi Arabia, at least the gas lines, things like that. As far as Iran's speech, it's the same speech they always give, like America is evil. We're never going to surrender to the infidels, that kind of stuff. I mean, Trump basically has said, look, I solved 8 wars. I'm working hard on these other 2. When you guys were talking about, you know, the world, the rules-based order, I was actually solving problems, protecting lives. And, you know, I mean, Trump has a really good argument. It really bothers me that his approval ratings are as low as they are, because I think if people had the actual proof of what he's done, especially on what's coming with the economy because of all this investment, I think his approval ratings would be in the 60s. But it's just frustrating because people will believe stuff they hear on social media, and you got a lot of black pillars in our party that want to be negative because I guess that gets clicks. So yeah, I thought Trump did a great job. I thought Iran said what they always say. And, you know, Trump made a powerful argument. So it frustrates me that many people don't see it.
3: Christopher Reed is host of The Daily Controversy, joins me every Thursday on the show. You can find all his stuff at thedailycontroversy.com. All right, we'll be back here in just a moment on Yaffe Live.
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12: Few spotty showers in the forecast this afternoon, but it's going to be nice. High today might reach 78 degrees. I don't know. The clouds are still hanging around. It's going to be pleasant tonight. A low of 61. Currently cloudy, 75 degrees at the Talk Monster.
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3: Welcome back to Yaffe Live. Don't forget, coming up after my show today, we got your chance to win some tickets, which I think everyone's just waiting for that today.
12: You know, and those things are not just floating around everywhere. I've been looking at Facebook. People are begging for those tickets.
3: So Sport Talk's going to be broadcasting live from Nuga Sports Cards today. And they're going to give away another pair of tickets. We actually had another pair to give away somehow to the Texas-Tennessee game. They're going to draw the winner at 6:50 p.m. today. They're going to tell you how you can win. You're going to want to check out. You just want to go to the store, really. That's the big thing out there.
12: That'd be the fun part. Be standing there when they announce your name.
3: Exactly.
12: That'd be cool.
3: Exactly. So I know people, as soon as I mentioned it, people were texting in this show.
12: Yeah.
3: And saying, Vols, no, I'm not giving it away. They're going to give it away next. Don't worry about it. By the way, earlier on, we played a little bit of the live coverage of Benjamin Netanyahu giving the speech at the UN General Assembly. And now we see protesters outside. A bunch of the countries walked out before Netanyahu spoke. Man, it's crazy to me how anti-Israel the world is, because it's just one of the easiest things. Supporting Israel to me is easy. It's just it's a no-brainer to me.
12: They don't bother anybody unless you bite them. You know? I know. And like, they're not supposed to bite back.
3: I mean, when you're dealing with Hamas, and I see video all the time on my X feed of what happened on October 7th, like videos of what took place. It's evil. It's as evil as it can possibly get. And yet I'm supposed to be mad at Israel. I don't understand. It still amazes me that this is somehow controversial to people. I don't get it. By the way, oh, yes.
12: I did notice that Venezuela stayed in the building and listened to him.
3: Yeah, I wonder if that's because of the new leadership there and they're trying to be friendlier to Trump and
12: well,
3: all that.
12: Could be. Very well, yeah. Could be.
3: That is an interesting development. By the way, of course, one thing Netanyahu talked about was Iran and the continuing war with Iran. I thought Marco Rubio, who's our Secretary of State, had a pretty good comment on this. I want to play it real quick.
15: The Iranian president spoke at the United Nations, and he said that President Trump's speech goes against the very essence of the United Nations. He said that President Trump must know that the resistance of the Iranian people will only increase in the face of sanctions, increased pressure, and increased bullying. And he said we will never bow our heads or bend our knees. Do you have a response to that?
16: Yeah, I think slaughtering 10,000 of your own people in protests is a violation of the UN. I hope it's a violation of the UN principles. I think sponsoring terrorist organizations in the region to attack your neighbors, attack energy infrastructure, attack civilian sites is a violation of the UN system. So I don't know what standing Iran has to lecture anyone on human rights or the international system when they habitually violate it. They violate the sovereignty of every one of their neighbors by sponsoring terrorist organizations that reside within the borders of those countries. They slaughter their own people. They violate rules that were and sanctioned that were imposed by the international community against their nuclear weapons program. So I just honestly, I don't know how you stand up there and argue on behalf of the international system when you are the world leading violator of the international system. That's what the Iranian system has been, unfortunately, sadly, tragically.
3: There you go. I mean, exactly right. Not really controversial. When the Iran tries to lecture us on human rights, it's like you just slaughtered 100,000 of your own people for protesting.
12: What a joke.
3: Yeah, they are a joke. I'm hoping that the joke ends soon, that we can end the regime soon.
12: I got the answer.
3: Oh, you do? Huh?
12: Yeah. Uh-huh. Regime over.
3: Yep.
12: That quick.
3: Uh-huh. Oh, man. All right. If you're not laughing, you're crying.
12: Well, that's true. Yeah. That's true.
3: All right, let's end the show like we usually do. We have Yaffe's Monster Rewind. Yes, that time of the show once again, where I remind you if you missed any of it live, well, the podcast will be up on the website at WGOW.com. 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So at the beginning of the show, I reminded people when John Ossoff said this. He is running for re-election for U.S. Senate in Georgia. So I'll be voting in that election, but here it is.
17: Now, you remember, we were told that MAGA was for working class Americans. You remember that? But this is a government of, by, and for the ultra rich. It is the wealthiest cabinet ever. This is the Epstein class ruling our country.
3: The Epstein class. Well, it turns out, though, according to Mike Collins, who's running against John Ossoff, he's the Republican nominee. He says, there was someone a part of this Epstein class who was giving money to John Ossoff, apparently.
18: I am demanding that John Ossoff refund that money to Reid Hoffman. And I'm also demanding that he condemn Reid Hoffman. And also, we are demanding that Reid Hoffman, one of Epstein's friends, stop funding his campaign. It's that simple. Epstein files, the people are out there. He doesn't need to have anything to do with this campaign. And John Ossoff is out there saying that, and there he is turning around and taking money from Epstein's friends.
3: So this isn't really about if John Ossoff has an association with Epstein or whatever. It's about the hypocrisy. John Ossoff going out there campaigning on Republicans are part of the Epstein class. Oh, and he's taking money from someone who actually really is a part of that. The hypocrisy is the point. Usually this is mudslinging stuff, but I mean, to point out, who can play that game? So we talked about that. The podcast is up. We had the Tennessee bullet points as well. The top stories from around the state, including the fact that President Trump is going to attend the Tennessee-Texas football game at Neyland Stadium. The security there is going to be unbelievable, I have to say. So we had that. We also had Olivia Lupia on earlier. She's with the Tennessee Conservative. We had a couple of stories that she talked about, including Hamilton County is going to allow the Ten Commandments to be displayed with historical context in the schools. So I think it's a good thing. So we had a good discussion with Olivia about that. We had Quake come in for our Sports Monster segment of the day. And, of course, check out Sport Talk. Broadcasting live in just a few minutes from Nuga Sports Card, so you can check that out. We had someone with the Beacon Center talking about some of these transparency laws and how the Tennessee School Board Association trying to flout them. What are they trying to hide? So it was a good interview with him. Played a little bit of Benjamin Netanyahu's speech to the United Nations, which is one of those things where I'm like, this. I mean, he's talking about all the things the terrorists do every day to try to attack Israel and kill innocent Israelis. What they did on October 7th, which was evil. He talked about Iran wanted a nuke. Gee, I wonder what they wanted to do with it. And he said, really, it's hard to take on the Iranian regime, take out their nuclear facilities. But for him, it was a very easy decision because, of course, it's an existential threat to his country. But doesn't stop the protesters and everything else and many of the countries walking out on Benjamin Netanyahu's speech. So it says more about them than it does about Netanyahu, I think. So we talked about that. We also had our interview in the last segment with Christopher Reed. He's host of The Daily Controversy. he reacted to Trump's speech to the UN General Assembly. Also, the idea that the way to solve the New York City public school system is more money, which is laughable because they spend about $52,000 per child. If you count federal funding, that's how much they spend. That is almost quadruple what they spend in, say, Alabama or Mississippi. Quadruple. So money's not the issue. As much as she liked Nicole Hannah Jones of the New York Times likes to claim it's systemic racism, they're not spending the money. When you actually look at the details, money is not, it's not the problem. So we discussed that. If you missed that interview with Christopher Reed, the podcast will be up on the website at WGOW.com. All right. I know everyone is waiting. I'm almost done. You'll have your chance to win those tickets. Come on up in a few minutes. If you win, I would probably leave from Nuga Sports Cards and just go straight to the stadium in Knoxville. I mean, seriously, with the security and the crowd and everything that's going to be going on at this Tennessee-Texas game, just leave now if you're going to the game. Maybe you'll make it on time. All right, appreciate you listening. Thanks to Captain Max for producing today. Sport Talk coming up next. I'll be back tomorrow at the same time. See you then.

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1: From ABC News, I'm Michelle Franzen. On the world stage at the UN General Assembly in New York, Israel's Prime Minister Benjamin Netanyahu defending Israel's military operations in the Middle East. A defiant Netanyahu pushing back on claims that Israel is carrying out genocide in Gaza, saying Hamas and other Iran-backed militants openly call for the destruction of Israel and Jews around the world.
2: Israel didn't commit genocide. Israel prevented genocide.
1: He says anti-Semitism is real and on the rise, noting recent attacks around the world, and he had a warning for Iran as the conflict continues.
2: We're going to win. We have no other choice.
1: Outside the UN, pro-Palestinian demonstrations taking place against Israel's prime minister, and there is pressure also at home, Netanyahu facing Israeli elections next month. During his state visit, China's President Xi says his country and the U.S. can build on President Trump's visit to China this year, including goals to strengthen communication. ABC's Karen Travers says after meetings, the president and first lady will host a party.
3: Tonight is the state dinner, which the president has said is the hottest ticket in town. Only about 100 people that will be attending that. Here at the White House, tech leaders, business leaders, cabinet secretaries, and government officials. The president said that tomorrow he and Xi Jinping will go to the National Archives, where they will have a chance to look at the Constitution.
1: Diesel
3: so that
1: price.
3: Will also be a notable event, given everything that is happening right now with this press coverage situation.
1: Diesel price is still on the rise at $6.52 a gallon, according to Gas Buddy. The latest snapshot of the labor market showing jobs are steady for now.
4: Weekly unemployment claims are seen as an indicator of layoffs. Activity, and after hitting a 2026 high of 225,000 in June, they've been on a long-term decline. 2 weeks ago, the number dropped back below 200,000 filings. Last week, it fell again to 197,000.
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9: We're up and running for a Thursday afternoon. We do have an accident with injuries right now. Gun Barrel Road, just north of East Brainerd Road. Fender Benders, Culver Street at Easton Avenue, East 3rd Street at Central, and North Hawthorne at Mueller Avenue. Greg Schaefer, right now, traffic.
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0: 6 minutes after 3 o'clock. It is Sport Talk, WGOW, the Talk Monster. well,
1: that's it. Blame
0: hello,
1: it on Kate.
0: Hello, hello.
1: He's got these levels all jacked. That dude is deaf. Or maybe it's just me. I don't know.
0: Hang on, can I hear myself? I don't know. There we are. Hello, hello, hello. Thursday ride on the Talk Monster 102.3. And we're live at Nuga Sports Cards right here, 153 and Lee Highway in the Sportsman's Warehouse Complex. You can't miss it. Talk radio tent out front. And we got free Coca-Colas and water and all, you know, Sprite and all kinds of good Coca-Cola products and drink and all that kind of stuff. And we all know why we're here, and that is, of course, to talk about Brady Long and his business, and also the chance to win the final pair of Tennessee and Texas tickets. We will do that drawing. You can come in here. You can fill out the registration. The box is right there on the main area right there. And what would you call that, a
1: countertop.
0: Yeah. Thank you. Fill that out. Put your name, phone number, address. You don't necessarily have to have address like where you live, but email address for sure. Email, phone number, and name.
1: That's important.
0: It is important, and we will draw at 6:50 tonight at the very last segment of the show. David, how are you? Good to see you, sir.
2: Good to see you all as well. Hope you all are doing well. This is a nice little setup.
0: It is a nice little setup, isn't it? Joe, what about you, buddy?
1: I'm feeling good. Glad to be out here at Nuga Sports Cards. We've known Brady for a while, and just very happy to see him open this store, number one, and just be as successful as he's been. I mean, the whole staff here is fantastic, and again, it blows. I was way into sports memorabilia, sports cards, and things like that a while back, and I'm just simply amazed at how far it's come. Just the different types of cards.
0: Right.
1: You know, whether it's the famous Kobe card that we've discussed that Brady had, and I didn't know there was such a card. I mean, I'm so lost now, so I'm glad we have a little bit of a connection there. So if I have any questions, I can come to him and ask. And, of course, Pokemon cards, those things are crazy. If you're not into it, I guarantee your kids are. So Nuga Sports Cards is the place to be when it comes to Pokemon.
0: And we'll get him to talk about the Disney card set.
1: Yeah,
0: too,
1: super hot, too.
0: Whatever,
1: super hot.
0: I mean, just unbelievably hot right now. So
1: I'm not sure how good the Sport Talk cards are doing, but
0: well, I think you have to create them first.
1: Okay, well, there's that,
0: the right,
1: yeah.
0: Direction.
2: Depends on how they're graded.
0: Right.
2: They've got a tin of art up there that's just like through the roof.
0: It is. It's unbelievable. Perfect.
1: Talk radio collection.
0: Yes. All right, so we're one day closer, David. It is this thing just keeps getting bigger. I mean, now the biggest news, I guess, is Johnny Knoxville will be the the guest picker on game day.
2: Yeah, and I guess I saw a little bit where he was on Pat McAfee, and they announced it or whatever, and he's wearing a Tennessee football jersey and then rips it off, and he's wearing a Tennessee baseball jersey and rips it off, and he's got a Tennessee basketball jersey, rips that off, he's got a Tennessee T-shirt. Then he rips that off, and you could tell where he's taking like a little magic marker and put Vols. He's like, that's not a real tattoo, is it? He's like, no, it will be now. You know, he's one of those that I find funny, but just in a totally juvenile way. And,
0: sure.
2: Some of his stuff has been funny. Some of it falls flat. But, you know, he's made millions and doing his thing. And so, you know, they had to have somebody. And it was one of those where it was like, obviously, unfortunately, this is such a big deal right on the heels of Dolly passing. Peyton Manning will be on the set of game day at some point. He just won't be the guest picker.
0: Right.
2: And then the logistics of having Trump be the guest picker was just going to be. And that was one of those that just as soon as that announcement yesterday, a couple hours later, they could be the guest picker. It's like, yeah, it's a little too much logistic.
1: They would have to do some type of Zoom call or something. There's no way he's showing up in person to do
0: right,
1: that.
0: They'd have to be inside a room somewhere.
1: Yeah.
0: Probably. But yeah, I mean, and you know, I think you actually wrote about this maybe months ago now, but certainly weeks ago. That Peyton is, you know, pulling for family.
2: Mm-hmm.
0: So he couldn't be a guest picker and come on there and pick Arch Manning in Texas in front of all his Tennessee, you know, fandom people that love him and worship him. So and that I makes guess, total sense.
2: And I know Herb Street sometimes doesn't pick the games he's broadcasting.
0: Right.
2: And so he certainly can't pick this one because, you know, the deal is they'll broadcast from Ayers Hall from 9 to 11 and then from 11 to 12. And I don't know how they'll do that if they've got two sets set up or how they're going to scoot them. But from 11 to 12, it will be in Neyland Stadium. Game day will be in the stadium doing it. And so at that point, you know, it gets to 11:30 or 11:45.
0: He's got to scoot.
2: Yeah, he does have to scoot.
0: Yeah. So it's going to be a madhouse. I know you and Stephen Hargis will be there and covering it for the Times Free Press. And you know, you'll have great coverage all weekend long. But
2: well, the thing is about – and we talked about this yesterday. This will be, I think, the third game I've been to that also had Trump. And the first one was the national championship game in Atlanta when Tua, the second and 26, when they beat Georgia. That was a 7:30 game, and I made sure I was in the Mercedes-Benz by 2:30 or whatever it was. I mean, 5 hours before kickoff is a long time, but at least you're there. And, of course, I mentioned that some people were waiting in line for forever. Then it started raining on a January night in Georgia, like 45 degrees or whatever.
0: Yeah.
2: then the 2019 Tua Joe Burrow game in Tuscaloosa, that shootout, Trump was there. He did not get to the game before it started. So I remember that not being that bad. I mean, that just felt like a crowded, huge game, which it was because it was number one versus number two. But the fact that this one is at noon is just going to make Knoxville Saturday morning so chaotic. So what Tennessee announced late last night is that at 9 o'clock, the gates are going to open to Neyland. So if you want to, you can get in your seat 3 hours before kickoff and watch all of College Game Day on the video board.
0: That's pretty cool.
2: So they'll broadcast from, like I said, from 9 to 11 from outside Ayers Hall, but that will all be in the stadium. And the good news is it's going to be a nice, cool, crisp morning. I mean, it's going to feel really nice.
0: Yeah, it's like a high of 81 or something on Saturday.
1: Ah, terrible.
0: Oh, yeah. Like this morning was just amazing.
2: It was nice.
1: I was standing outside about 12 o'clock, and there's a breeze came through, and it was had a hint of coolness to it. Not like, you know, us cool, but,
0: like
1: you know,
0: fall.
1: Like, yeah, cool, the temperature. It was great. Can't wait.
0: So when would the gates normally open, what, 1 hour before?
2: They're typically, I want to say 90 minutes.
0: Okay.
2: I think they're 90 minutes.
0: So, yeah, opening that up, that's really smart on their part, and I'm sure they're highly concerned about everything being a noon game that, you know, is going to have to happen quickly, really, as soon as Saturday. I'm sure there'll be administration that are there at, you know, 3 o'clock in the morning. I don't even know.
2: Steve Sarkisian spoke about it today, and he said, one thing you have to be aware of when the president attends the game, when he enters the stadium, when he leaves the stadium, or when he changes locations in the stadium, according to Sarkisian, they cut off all communication.
0: With the team? Like the football?
2: I guess so. So he was saying you got to prepare for that with headsets and everything like that because they cut it off.
0: I never really thought about that.
1: Taking it back to Florida State SMU for a minute.
0: What if it's like 3rd and 8?
2: That gave us all a preview, didn't it?
0: What if it's like 3rd and 8 and all of a sudden President, I got to go to the bathroom. All right, we're moving.
1: 4th and 2.
0: As a Tennessee fan, I hope it only happens to Texas when they have the football or whatever. So 267-1023. Going to have a fun Thursday as we always do. We'll have that Papa John's question of the day, and we'll give that to you right after the break here on the Talk Monster. We'll talk with Brady Long, who is owner of Nuga Sports Carts. Talk to him about what he's got going on. And, of course, we will have Jim Donnan. As always, Jim Donnan joining us at 5:35, thanks to Kia of Chattanooga, Coach Mac McCarthy, and the Overlord, Gary Davis. Will have our picks, along with myself and Cowboy Joe, our picks for the weekend. Sorry, I've got the hiccups. And we will do the drawing for the final two tickets that the Talk Monster is giving away at 6:50 tonight. So get by here, register, and, I can see the box from here, and it's a clear box. There's not a whole lot of – I mean, there's a relative amount.
1: Yeah.
0: There's probably 40 entries, maybe 30. So, I mean, you're going to have a decent chance at
2: winning. Much better than yesterday's.
0: Yes. Yeah. Thank you for bringing that up. thank you, folks. My gosh, man. And I can say this with complete confidence that is absolutely the largest response to any contest ever in that building. We're talking about concert tickets to KZ. We're talking about whatever. Whatever they might do on 107.9. So, obviously, that's nothing we did. I mean, that's all you guys. And once again, you stepped up for Nature Boy's mom. You step up to win these Tennessee-Texas tickets. And you guys listen to the Talk Monster intently. And we really appreciate it. It does not go unnoticed.
2: And it was one of those deals where we were right at 1,000.
0: Yes.
2: Like 993 to be technical. But those were the people that texted in Vols.
0: Right.
2: I mean, just as many texted in
0: Cold,
2: or whatever it
0: auto
2: spell check to, yeah. And so, yeah, we were probably looking at roughly 2,000 entries yesterday.
0: Yeah.
2: And just to put it in perspective, I mean, Tennessee-Texas tickets, I'm looking right now at ESPN, it has bumped back up to $388. So that's almost $400 a pop.
0: That's get in the door now.
2: That's get in the door. You win two tickets here, that's a $800 minimum, $800 value.
0: Yeah. So hop on down here. Once again, it's 153 in Lee Highway, and it's the Sportsman's Warehouse complex. That's the biggest thing here. They got AutoZone beside us, too. So come on in here and just pull in, walk in, and sign up for the tickets. And like I said before, no purchase necessary, of course. But if you'd like to buy something, certainly look around. There's a lot of cool stuff in here.
1: They got a Oscar Robertson card over there.
0: Do they really?
1: Yeah. The Big O.
0: The Big O.
1: Go check that one out.
0: Does it have a price on it?
1: Or yeah.
0: Everything's negotiable.
1: To a point.
2: You know, at one extreme, $388 per ticket. The other, and we don't have any of these, but Tulane Southern Miss tickets are going for $8.
0: Right. It does put it in perspective.
1: Oh, well, that's a coaster we're using. There it is.
0: Yeah.
2: $388. That is wild.
0: That is incredible, to be quite honest. Incredible. All right, we'll take a quick break. We'll come back, and we will drop that Papa John's question of the day on you here on Sport Talk. Again, a Thursday ride on the Talk Monster 102.3. 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These are my guys, and, man, they are so easy to work with and

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4: Right now, traffic.
5: Problems on the interstate, I-24 westbound in Marion County near Whiteside. A disabled vehicle blocking the right lane. Expect delays there. An accident with injuries, Browns Ferry Road at Parker Lane. And fender benders, East Brainerd Road at I-75, East 14th Street at South Holtzclaw, and Lee Highway at Vance Road. Greg Schaefer, right now traffic.
6: 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It's all you need to remember.

0: 23-25. It is Sport Talk, the Talk Monster, live at Nuga Sports Cards right here off of 153 and Lee Highway. It's the Sportsman's Warehouse Complex. Come on in and register for those Tennessee-Texas tickets. Two more that we're giving away tonight at 6:50. So just get by here before 6:50 and we'll do the drawing. And you could be the winner. You could be going to Knoxville along with a whole lot of other celebrities this fine Saturday afternoon. But right now, time once again for our Papa John's question of the day.
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0: All right, Cowboy, what you got in the holster?
2: All right, Papa John's questions of the day. Number one.
1: Are you okay, man? Seriously.
2: Well, of course, we're going to do a little sports card questions here for you.
1: There so, you go.
2: First question. What is the favorite sports card that you have owned? Number two. What is your dream sports card that you've never owned? So you can find those questions on our X and Facebook pages. Might even throw them up on Instagram as well. And, of course, comments are welcome. I don't know if we have access to the text line.
0: We do.
2: 423-267-1023 on the Warren and Griffin text line.
0: There you go. And we'll check those like we normally do at the end of the hour.
1: Quake never got his hands on a Bubby Brister card for some reason.
0: No, but the one that I do want, my fantasy card, would be about as valuable as Bubby Brister, a Brian Bosworth rookie. Do they even exist? I have no idea. Brady's giving me the, I don't know about that one. No, but Michael Jordan, I mean, come on, I'm right in that.
1: Should we take Honus Wagner out of this conversation?
0: Well, yeah, I mean, yeah, everybody wants the
2: Take the Mantle rookie out. Take the, you know, the obvious ones.
1: All right, here's one. Here's a 1988 Topps Brian Bosworth for $239.
0: $239? Hey, I can afford that. What'd he say? I can afford that for sure. I'm going with Brady on that one. But it did have the Bosworth haircut on the card, right? That's the sweet haircut. That's what I want. I used to have that back in the day. It was beautiful. I wish I had a picture, though. I've dug through stuff for years. No picture.
2: Those stories where this guy, you know, discovers a set of three or four Honus Wagners in his attic.
0: Yep.
2: That just ticks me off.
0: Yep.
2: I mean, the best
1: he's,
2: thing
1: he's hanging a picture. He hits the nail, so some cards fall out of the wall,
0: right?
1: And they're all Honus Wagners.
0: Yeah, and it's worth $3 million.
2: I'm over here. I'm over here discovering half a Debbie, half a little Debbie that's old. Yep. Like, where's my Honus Wagner?
1: And you got armadillos racing outside.
0: my mom, God rest her soul. When I moved out and started college, she decided that all these baseball cards, he's not going to ever want these again.
2: No.
0: So she gave it to a family that, you know, was kind of down on their luck at church. And I was just like, I can't really say anything about that, but man, that sucks. Good for you, Mom. You're always doing the right thing. Dagnabbit. She's like, you don't need these first? Anymore, do you? I'm like, well, I'd like to keep them. Well, I'm sorry, I already gave them away. Too late. So we're going to talk with Brady Long, owner here of Nuga Sports Cards, coming up after the break. We'll actually talk to him about, you know, the question that we just asked, Papa John's question of the day. We'll also talk to him about the value of some Arch Manning things, where we chatted a little bit before the show, and that obviously skyrocketed after their big win over Ohio State. So he can talk about that a little bit. And if you have a question or comment for Brady, you can text us on the text line, and we'll see if he can answer it. 267-1023, 267-1023, always on that Warren and Griffin text line, 267-1023. And you still have time to come by and register for those Tennessee and Texas tickets right here at Nuga Sports Cards. Again, that is the Sportsman's Warehouse Complex, Lee Highway and 153. And no purchase necessary.
2: Taking some nuggets, too. Barbecue sauce.
0: There you go. Bring Joe some nuggets. There's a McDonald's right down there, man.
2: That's what I'm saying.
0: Stop in there. The drive-thru's always open. No. So we'll talk with Brady Long. Jim Donnan coming up at 5:35. Coach Mack and the Overlord at 6. And our Coach's Corner presented by Powerade. All here on a Power Thursday on Sport Talk and the Talk Monster live at Nuga Sports Cards in Chattanooga, Tennessee, USA. 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
4: ABC News, I'm Michelle Franzen. Oil and fuel prices continue to go up as the U.S. war with Iran and blockade in the Strait of Hormuz chokes off shipping. Iranian-backed Houthis in Yemen, though, taking control of another key waterway. ABC's Ian Pannell explains.
5: On the other side of the Arabian Peninsula from the Strait of Hormuz, where so much shipping has already been disrupted by the U.S.-Israeli war with Iran, is the Bab el Mandeb Strait. 15% of all global maritime trade passes through the Red Sea. Around 7% of the world's oil output heads south through this critical waterway.
4: Preps are underway along the East Coast as a nor'easter develops off the Carolina coast. It's taking aim at coastal areas all the way up to New England this weekend. Starbucks says it's planning to shutter 250 store locations in the U.S. later this week. It marks the second biggest wave of closures in the past 2 years. The announcement to employees saying locations chosen were underperforming. This is ABC News.
6: Right now, traffic.
7: Problems on the interstate, I-24 westbound in Marion County near Whiteside. A disabled vehicle blocking the right lane. Expect delays there. An accident with injuries, Browns Ferry Road at Parker Lane. And fender benders, East Brainerd Road at I-75, East 14th Street at South Holtzclaw, and Lee Highway at Vance Road. Greg Schaefer, right now traffic.
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0: 7:36, Sport Talk, the Talk Munster, WGOW. We're live at Nuga Sports Cards right here, 153 and Lee Highway, the Sportsman's Warehouse Complex. 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Quake the Cowboy Pasquale, and we've joined by Brady Long. He is the owner, proprietor of Nuga Sports Cards.
1: The sensei.
0: Appreciate you having us out here, Brady, man. Impressive place.
2: Thank y'all for coming.
0: Yeah, man. When did you start? When did it open?
2: We opened up about 2.5 months ago, sir. So been going really well. I'm just super glad to have y'all out here.
0: Well, we're glad to be here,
1: awesome, man.
0: And a lot of people walking in and registering for the tickets and all that kind of good stuff. So no purchase necessary. You just come in and check it out and register for those tickets. So we'll probably do this in the next time we have you on, but I gotta ask, since this weekend's so big and clearly with your hat on, you're a Tennessee fan, but
1: a sharp head too.
0: Just your thoughts on what might happen at noon on Saturday at Neyland Stadium. Oh,
2: Tennessee's gonna win. I don't think Texas is that good.
0: Okay.
2: Arch Manning's gonna be pretty scared this weekend.
0: Okay.
2: So I think the Ohio State game was a fluke. So. We'll see.
3: All right, speaking of college football, who has the hottest card right now?
2: Probably that, I can't say his name, but Ole Miss's quarterback.
3: Trinidad Chambliss.
2: Yeah.
3: Okay.
2: He's really good. I think he's the best quarterback in the league right now. So,
0: I think he'll be the number one quarterback taken in the
2: NFL. I think he will.
0: Draft.
2: Yeah.
3: Of course, I grew up in the era of Tops and everything like that, but who makes, like, the college cards that people would?
2: It would be Tops now. Tops has the license for college football, NBA, NFL, and Major League Baseball.
1: Okay. So
2: they got it all pretty much.
3: So. And how much to – okay, let's take Saturday at noon as an example. Let's say Arch Manning, just like Ohio State, delivers just this phenomenal fourth quarter comeback and breaks Tennessee's hearts. Or let's say that he just totally, for lack of a better expression, wets the bed and throws three picks. How much can a one Saturday afternoon affect a card of a college player?
2: Crazy. His cards will double or cut in half on Saturday night. We'll see.
1: Is that a week-by-week thing?
2: It's a week-by-week thing.
1: Okay.
2: And like Jackson Dart, you know, he sold great this past week, and then once he was rolled out for the season, no more.
1: Yeah,
2: half
1: that
2: his,
1: sucks,
2: his
1: too.
2: Prices go down. So it's just any player can go up or down 1 week.
0: So what kind of advance did he have after the big comeback win against Ohio State?
2: Oh, his cards doubled. Because everyone was kind of on the line. He was like, is he that good, or has he just got the last name?
0: Right.
2: And now he won. He proved it, so – everyone started buying his cards again.
0: Wow.
1: So. I wanted to bring this up, and we'll probably bring it up again before we end the show here, but your kids' trade night. I mean, I know you you can – by the way, they could follow you on social media, Nuga Sports Cards, but that has grown, and that seems to be a very popular night. And you're doing a lot of, you know, theme nights, but that one seems to be really popping.
2: Yeah, that's probably our favorite one. We have a really good time with it. We've had about 70 kids at the last one. Just had a really good turnouts, and we're doing them the second Friday of each month from 6 to 8 p.m. So each kid will get a free couple packs. Kids run around here trading cards. It's pretty fun to see. So
1: it just gets them in the game.
2: It does.
1: Yeah.
2: So they can learn. You know, there's a lot of stuff you can learn and more social skills than anything, talking with our kids, learning for a future. Just a lot of cool stuff going on.
0: All right. Remind you of a young Brady himself?
2: It does. I wish we had something like that when I was little. So it's pretty cool to see.
3: All right, we were just talking like Arch Manning and Trinidad Chambliss. Let's go even younger. Is there going to be a day where Chattanooga right now has one of the top 10 national players in the country, David Gabriel George, going to Tennessee from Baylor School? Is there going to be a day where there is a – or is that day already here where there are high school cards on these like five-star type of players?
2: There already is. So Faison Brandon had cards last year for high school. So I think he'll have cards coming this year. Probably this winter we'll see some, and they will be hot for sure, especially being a Tennessee fan or Tennessee player. Tennessee fans buy their cards pretty heavily. So.
3: Will that be Tops as well, or is that another
2: company? That'll be a different company for the high school. But probably next September, he'll have a Tops Tennessee card.
3: So. Wow.
1: Do you know how that works? Like, do they go to the school and get the rights to, or how does
2: – I think it's player deals. I think they have an NCAA one, and then to get their autographs, they go work out some deal. Say they'll play X for this amount of autographs to put in the set.
0: So Brandon's card was out – during his senior year?
2: Yeah.
0: Probably
2: January.
0: Right,
2: so right after. So right after.
0: So, but once he's signed and on campus, I'm trying to
2: figure
0: out if that might be the trip to where the card's able to be produced.
2: Yeah, I mean, they were producing them during when he was high school, so they came out, and then now Topps won't be able to produce them until he's on campus and everything. So that's
0: right.
2: The college football product for this year is coming out the 30th. I think that's Monday or Tuesday. So that'll be coming out this next week, and there'll be pretty cool cards in it.
0: Wow. So what about, and I know you're a card shop, but jerseys, helmets, same thing when it comes to like Arch Manning and these bigger names as far as the value can go up and down?
2: They can go up and down. It's just like a stock market. It's pretty crazy depending on the performance of how they do. So,
0: what's the highest Manning value? Is it still Peyton? Probably?
2: Oh, it's Peyton. Easily Peyton. So Arch probably outsells Eli at the moment. Crazy to say, but Arch probably sells Eli out. So.
3: Are there any Archies back in the day? Did those do anything?
2: Not really. I mean, he was a good player, but he never did anything. So his cards don't sell that well.
3: Okay.
2: So.
3: And they didn't have, like, Archie Ole Miss cards back then, did they?
2: I never known of one that have an Ole Miss uniform.
3: Gotcha. All right, I did see, and I love the layout here. It's a great layout. I did see where you had some Skeens cards. Now, you were talking about Arch Manning and how Saturday could double or half depending on one performance, but Skeens just kind of all year – there was even an article about him the other day saying that the fact that he participated in that WBC, he never felt like he had the same velocity this year compared to last year. Of course, the last 2 years he had ERAs under 2. This year it's barely under 4. So have you seen just a slight – has there been an erosion this year in Skeens cards?
2: More than a slight. It's hard to sell Skeens now. Skeens was really hot last year. The guy this year is PCA, Pete Crow.
3: Yeah.
2: I mean,
3: yeah.
2: He's killing it. He's going to win the MVP. He's going to beat Ohtani. I mean, that guy, he's selling better than anyone right now. So
3: has Ohtani, does that kind of, because I would imagine Ohtani's situation kind of ebbs and flows whether he's healthy or not.
2: It does, but he keeps going up. I mean, his cards are triple what they were last year. It doesn't matter what he does. It seems to just keep going up. So I've never seen a guy's cards do that. They think Ohtani's kind of like, he's unbreakable, they think. So.
0: Is it because
1: it
0: of the,
1: seems that way.
0: The
1: yeah.
0: hitter and pitcher freakish?
2: Yeah,
0: because
2: there's no one else. I mean, Babe Ruth, but
0: right.
2: No one else at that level that's done that. So,
3: all right, you said the Skeens erosion was more than just slight. What about Acuna this year? There's a guy that's been battling.
2: Acuna's been down for several years because, I mean,
3: okay.
2: I swear he gets hurt every season.
3: Right.
2: I mean, I think the Braves need to trade him and move on from him because he gets hurt every single season. So,
1: you think Skeens would be a good investment right now that he's kind of down, or do you feel like, you know, it's hard to, you know.
2: I don't like buying pitcher cards because I feel like they get, I mean, eventually they're going to go down. They're not going to be able to throw as fast. So, pitcher cards to me, I wouldn't invest in or buy. So,
1: there you go.
0: Tell them how they can follow you on social media.
2: Yeah, we're under Nuga Sports Cards on Instagram and Facebook, so if y'all want to go give us a follow. So.
0: And talk a little bit about the infamous bargaining of with you and a guy at a card show that I'm sure it's still on Instagram or whatever, but I watched that and was just mesmerized, dude.
2: Yeah.
0: You were impressive.
2: Well, thank you. We did a little deal with a guy, buddy of my friend, Kyle, up in Chicago, and it was a good deal. So, yeah, pretty crazy. Never thought I'd do a deal that big, but – it's just cards.
0: What did it end up being?
2: We ended up getting $200,000 for it total. So.
0: And that was a Kobe Bryant?
2: It was a Kobe Bryant card numbered to 40. So
1: I know it was maybe – I mean, did you have to go back or leave, come back? Was it like a multiple trip type deal or you just do the whole deal right there?
2: We did the whole deal right there.
1: Right there?
2: It
1: okay.
2: took about an hour and a half. So it was cut down to about 2 minutes.
1: Right,
2: but
1: right.
2: It was an hour and a half negotiating.
1: Wow.
2: So.
3: All right, you grew up loving sports. Did you like Pokemon cards growing up?
2: No. I have no interest in Pokemon cards. That's all we got Zach over there.
3: I don't
2: touch it. That's his. That he deals with all that.
3: What about
2: here.
3: Disney?
2: Disney, we're getting into the Disney. Disney's very new. It's pretty hot right now. It's pretty cool. I can know the movies I watched as a kid, so I know those cards, but I've never seen anything like it. The Disney.
0: So talk about that. What inspired them or why are they
3: yeah,
0: just
3: like why now?
0: Around?
3: Yeah, exactly.
2: Yeah, I think Topps is just they got a really smart guy running it. He saw an opportunity to make money. I think he saw Pokemon, and he's like, Disney's a way bigger brand than that, and they're not doing cards for that. So it's really taken off.
0: And it's endless. I mean, the material, right?
2: Yeah.
0: I mean,
2: it's crazy. You can go – I mean, they might be coming out with – I mean, they're doing Marvel cards now in DC, so they're doing everything. So it's kind of crazy.
1: Well, when you have a Pokemon character, you know, throw out his elbow or something, does that value go down for that card?
2: Yeah, that's the good thing about Disney and Pokemon. Yeah. They don't get hurt, and they don't do bad things outside of sports either, so their cards won't go down. So
1: yeah.
3: I've always heard that there was kind of a glutton of sports cards, like from like 85 to 95. You had a bunch of bunch of folks got into it, and so cards from that era are not going to be
1: all of them.
3: Is not going to be. Yeah, is that happening with Disney and Pokemon? Does that ever happen where there's a glutton on that too?
2: I think there is with that right now. I think it's going to, here in about a year or so, we're going to see a pretty down market on it just because they're printing a lot of it.
3: Okay.
2: A ton of it, and the demand is there right now, but once it goes away, they're going to have too much printed. So we'll see in about 20 years, I guess, but yeah.
3: Wow.
0: So I think I know the answer to this, but what do you think would be the most valued card or just memorabilia in general, and then the person did something idiotic? It has to be OJ?
2: Probably OJ, or, I mean, Kobe stuff hurt for a while.
0: What did he do? Oh, nothing. He's quitting. I'm sorry. You're right.
2: Kobe stuff hurt for a while, but when he passed away, that kind of went away. But maybe Karl Malone. That's another guy. I don't know. He got in trouble, but I know a guy recently was Wander Franco. His cards are really hot. I don't know if y'all who that was, Rays prospect maybe 4 or 5 years ago, and he got in trouble with that girl. But, yeah, his cards were crazy. Had a card that was worth $20,000 to him and ended up selling it for $400 after the news came out. So,
0: wow.
1: Do you dabble in like, I think you were still really young when this happened, but let's say Tiger Woods, you know, his stuff, especially when he had that big controversy. Do you remember if that affected him that much? Or
2: honestly, I don't know. I mean, Tiger Woods, I mean, you know, he's got in trouble for the DUIs and all that, but his stuff seems pretty steady. I mean, he's probably the GOAT in golf, you'd say, so people still buy his stuff. So.
1: That's another Tops?
2: That would be Upper Deck. Upper Deck okay. Has the golf license. So.
0: All right, we got a caller. An old ball coach wants to ask you a question about cards. Welcome to Sport Talk, old ball coach on our Dr. Pepper hotline.
4: Thank you. Hey, what about the old cards from the 60s and early 70s, like Mays, Aaron, those guys? How's the market for those?
2: They're pretty good. It just depends on the condition of the cards. If they're in better shape, they're going to be worth more. If they're, you know, got not great shape, they'll be worth somebody, but not a ton. So the stars from those years are definitely worth some money in good shape.
0: And you can bring them by here and let you guys look at it.
2: Yes, sir. You can bring them by the shop, and we can take a look and see what they go for and maybe make an offer on them.
3: Talk about the grading process. If like, the caller wants to bring in their cards, how do you go about that?
2: Yeah, we can show them and say we think it's in grade a 3 or a 4 or a 7 or an 8. We can kind of tell you we probably got 5 or 6,000 cards at PSA right now getting graded. So we grade a lot of stuff.
3: So the cards can be sent out from here.
2: Yes.
3: I mean, someone can bring you a card.
4: Am I still on?
0: Yes.
4: What about I've got a Ted Williams card. What about him? The greatest hitter ever in MLB.
1: That's Tony Gwynn.
4: No, it's
0: bring it down here. 4 years. Bring it down here.
4: Yeah, it's in good shape too. So
0: just bring it by here and they'll take a look at it.
4: Okay. All right. Thank you.
0: Thank you, old boy. Appreciate it, man. Appreciate it. One more here before we break, and we're talking with Brady Long, of course. Volniak, welcome to Talk Monster. Are they there, Art?
5: No.
0: Okay, he hung up. All right. So, once again, social media, tell them how to follow.
2: Nuga Sports Cards on Instagram and Facebook.
0: All right, tell the folks what we're going to do here at 4:30 with this.
2: We're going to be opening up a 2026 Topps Chrome Baseball box, about a $600 box. So, we're going to see what we can get out of it. So,
0: all right. How many cards are in there?
2: We get 20 packs with 4 cards per pack, so 80 cards in here.
0: Sweet. So. We'll do that. At 4:35.
1: We're going to hit big on that one. I feel it.
0: Yes, I can feel it too, man. There's something hot in that box. I'm warming up my hands on it right there. All right. So before we take a break, we'll come back and check that Warren and Griffin text line. Joe will tell us all about GT Distributors. They bring you the Talk Monster.
1: That's right. 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
0: It may take, you may have to look this up, but one of our texters says, ask Brady what a complete set of champion and challenger Earnhardt and Jeff Gordon is worth.
2: Probably not much. If it's from the 90s, it's probably maybe a $50 set. So
0: okay.
2: Never heard of that one, so probably not nothing crazy.
0: Champion and challenger. I don't know. All right, coming right back right now. Traffic's on the way, and then we'll check that Warren and Griffin text line. 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
5: Right now, traffic.
6: Problems on the interstate, I-24 westbound in Marion County near Whiteside. A disabled vehicle is blocking the right lane. Expect delays there through the 59 split and on towards the Tennessee Welcome Center. First responders are on the scene of an accident with injuries. Browns Ferry Road at Parker Lane and fender benders. Thrasher Pike at Middle Valley Road, Rossville Boulevard at East 37th, and East Brainerd Road at I-75. Greg Schaefer, right now traffic.
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0: Once again, National Weather Service forecast. For the rest of the afternoon, mostly sunny skies, high of 80. Tonight, slight chance of showers, thunderstorms with patchy overnight fog. Low around 62, and then Friday, a morning fog burning off by 9 a.m., then gradually becoming sunny and high of 80. Saturday, sunny and a high of 80 degrees. We are partly cloudy and 76 degrees right here in Chattanooga. It's the Talk Monster, 102.3 Sport Talk.
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0: All right, 3:57 on the Talk Monster. Hit a couple of these. Well, I'll tell you what, let's, because he is on hold, let's go to, there's, of course, the first text is cold. Of course it is. You guys are funny out there. All right, Wild Thing, welcome to our Dr. Pepper Hotline of the Talk Monster.
1: How y'all doing?
0: Good, buddy.
2: What's up?
1: Doing all right. The Cubs 1-1, and the one reason I called is, wow, do they have wrestling cards? And what is the highest wrestling card right now out there?
2: Wrestling cards.
0: Yes. We'll
2: I've got some at the house. You can't have them, though.
1: Dude, I got a lot of them, too. And
2: I got more than you.
1: I got some that were high priced.
2: Well, mine are higher priced.
0: Next time next time he's on, we'll definitely ask him about that.
1: And I would like to I will be coming out there soon. Not today. I wish I could today, but I can't. But I'm going to try to see if he says he has some, I might come out there one day and look at them.
0: Okay, that sounds good.
1: I do collect all kinds of different kinds, NASCAR, you can name them, you know.
2: You know who you are.
0: Thank you.
1: You know
0: Wild Thing, we appreciate it.
3: Joe, how much is your rookie Big Van Vader card?
2: What was that?
0: Okay. I think he's gone. Yeah.
2: All right.
0: Well, there's his text, too. Ask about wrestling cards. All right.
3: You know who you are.
0: Texter 503 says, why is he even coming? Just to make it more complicated for everybody. I'm sure talking about Trump. I don't know, because both, I guess, states are fairly red, and he wants to watch a good football game, which it should be. Gates normally open 2 hours beforehand. And, David, as you mentioned, if you're just tuning in late, we'll hit this again, but going to be open at 9 a.m., three hours early, just to make it try to make it as easy as possible for folks to get in there. High, high level of security.
3: And they're playing all of College Game Day on the video board. So Game Day runs from 9 to 12. It's going to be 9 to 11 at Ayers Hall, 11 to 12 inside the stadium. So if you get there at 9 o'clock, you can watch all 3 hours if you so choose.
0: So that's
2: just,
0: right.
2: Yeah. Well, we're about to go to break, but
0: and I'm sure they'll be selling a whole lot more Cokes and hot dogs and all that good stuff.
2: Guaranteed.
0: When you open it up at 9 a.m. Top of the hour news. We'll come back and hit more of the text line and, of course, chat more about this huge game on Saturday. 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
5: From ABC News, I'm Michelle Franzen. As President Trump holds meetings with China's President Xi, Republicans are urging the president to take a stronger stance with Xi beyond diplomatic talks in tonight's state dinner, warning that China is an adversary and supporter of Iran. ABC's Karen Travers has more from the White House.
6: China is Iran's top trading partner. China is the largest buyer of Iranian oil. And we're also hearing from lawmakers who say that China has been supplying intelligence, satellite imagery to Iran that has led to the deaths of American soldiers. So these are all big issues that will be discussed. The president said yesterday he will be talking about the war with Iran with China's President Xi. But they have a long list of things on this agenda. Artificial intelligence and potential cooperation there, even as the president has acknowledged this is a real competition right now.
5: At the UN, a defiant Israeli Prime Minister Benjamin Netanyahu delivering his speech to world leaders, defending Israel's military operations in Gaza and against Iran and its proxies. Netanyahu says again the survival of Israel is at stake following the October 7th attacks nearly 3 years ago that sparked the war on Hamas in Gaza and Hezbollah in Lebanon.
7: The eternity of Israel will not falter, and the reason is simple. We have no other choice.
5: Outside the UN, pro-Palestinian demonstrations taking place against Netanyahu, who is facing elections next month in Israel. Artificial intelligence top executives spoke at the UN Security Council yesterday about the dangers of AI and needed protections. Here's ABC's Elizabeth Schulze.
8: Just hours after the leaders of OpenAI and Anthropic made a plea to the United Nations for global cooperation to rein in AI, we learned about a concerning new incident. An AI agent did not follow human directions and hacked into Australia's health department website.
5: ABC's Elizabeth Schulze, you're listening to ABC News.
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4: Right now, traffic.
12: Just past 4 o'clock, 75 degrees and partly sunny skies in Chattanooga. I-24 westbound in Marion County from the Tennessee Welcome Center to Whiteside. A disabled vehicle blocking the right lane. Expect delays there through the 59 split. Fender benders, Hunter Road at Luther Lane, Ringgold Road near Wimberry Lane, and Thrasher Pike at Middle Valley Road. Greg Schaefer, right now traffic.
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1: Yeah.
0: Quake the Cowboy, Pasquale, and you, 267-1023. You can always text us, 267-1023. Before we get into a really good article that Stephen Hargis did today in the Times Free Press about schools and the classifications in the Tennessee, state of Tennessee, will, of course, be realigned, or whatever the word you want to use, at the end of this school year. So we'll get into that in just a second. But first, before that, the Papa John's question of the day. If you're just tuning in, we appreciate your response on social media and the Warner Griffin text line, 267-1023.
1: Yes, Papa John's questions of the day. Number one, what is the favorite sports card that you have owned? And what is your dream sports card that you've never owned? 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Also, the Warner Griffin text line is open and properly 3-1'd. That's 423-267-1023.
2: And on Facebook already, Scott and Sean both say, Scott says, I would love to have a Henry Aaron rookie card, and Sean said, Henry Aaron any of his cards.
0: Okay, yeah. I didn't think about Hammer and Hank. That would be a good one to have for sure. Do you?
1: Yeah.
0: Okay, cool.
1: First Braves game I went to.
0: Nice.
2: Y'all exchanged, right? He got yours?
1: Yes.
2: Yeah. I remember that.
1: Yep. He was very happy.
0: I bet he was.
1: And ticked that I wrote on his suit.
0: All right, I don't think we can repeat this enough, to be quite honest with you, because it's such a huge event. But Texter asked David if you could repeat what you said about the timing and location of game day and what they're planning on doing, because a few folks are just tuning in and planning to go to the monster matchup that is Tennessee and Texas. There's been a little bit of a change in how you could go about being there on game day on Saturday.
2: Yeah, so gates are going to open at 9 a.m. for a noon start. So this is very rare that Tennessee opens the Neyland Stadium gates 3 hours before kickoff, but it's also very rare to have the president show up at one of your games. So College Game Day is going to be broadcasting from 9 to noon, and from 9 to 11, that's going to be from Ayers Hall, and then they will move I would imagine they've got both sets set up, so they'll just scurry the cast and crew to actually inside the stadium for that final hour, that third hour from 11 to 12. But if you are in your seats at Neyland Stadium at 9 a.m., and by the way, I checked, at 9 a.m. it's going to be 54 degrees.
0: Oh, man.
2: How about that?
0: That'll be awesome.
2: But anyway, if you're there at 9 a.m. on the big screen, they will have College Game Day being broadcast for the entire time. But it's kind of the basic, the university sent out a thing, and I put it in with my story on Times Free Press about enhanced security will be conducted before entry by the Secret Service police at all gates. Fans should expect increased wait times as kickoff approaches. Re-entry is not permitted once a ticket has been scanned for admission. Fans should also anticipate additional security checkpoints and verification procedures in areas surrounding the stadium. Everybody should have their mobile tickets ready before approaching stadium gates. You know, some of the basics, it's going to be everything's going to be heavier vehicle traffic, heavier pedestrian traffic are expected across all portions of campus in the hours leading up to kickoff, and that there will be, again, some of the roadway closures that they've had for these first couple of games. Expect those, and just allow yourself extra time getting there well in advance
1: now,
2: of kickoff.
1: You've been through this before with the president showing up and having to leave a little bit early, get there a little earlier. What are you and Hargis going to be doing when you get there?
2: That's a good question, because, I mean, if we – that's the thing. I mean,
1: nobody cares about the game. It's all about what you guys are going to be doing pregame.
2: No, but if you've got a noon game, that's the thing. I always like to get to games early because I like to watch other football. But if you've got a noon game and you get there early, you're twiddling your thumbs.
1: Yeah.
2: I mean, you're talking to buddies that cover Tennessee from other – or cover other schools or whatever the case may be that Tennessee might be playing. But, yeah, I mean, it's just – to me, it doesn't matter what time I get there Saturday morning. I mean, yes, I don't want to sit in traffic and be miserable. But, I mean, if I'm there at – if I'm there at 9:30 and I'm there at 11 o'clock, I mean, it really doesn't matter. All you're going to do is get a, you know, you're going to eat your pregame meal and then you're going to sit, be at your seat when the game kicks off at noon. Cause like I said, there's no, I'm not a big game day watching guy. You know, I'll maybe see the picks at the very end or whatever and who the celebrity is and all that. In case you missed that, it's going to be Johnny Knoxville. But otherwise, it's just, yeah, you're just kind of counting down the clock to the
1: hanging
2: game
1: out, right?
2: Yeah, yeah.
0: All right, we got Sterling on the line. Welcome to the Dr. Pepper Hotline. Welcome to Sport Talk, Sterling.
3: What's going on, guys?
0: Man, we're just hanging out at Nuga Sports Cards. Really cool place.
3: Hey, I heard that question of the day, and I had to call in. My favorite card, and really it was a set of cards, I had the entire 92 Dream Team. Upper Deck did a thing back then where they, you know, inside a pack, they would put 2 to 3 members of the team. So I got a Michael Jordan, I had a Scottie Pippen, I had a Mark Price, and I had a Dudley Shrimp, all in the same pack. But I had doubles and triples of everybody, right? And my buddy, the card that I absolutely coveted, he would not trade me. He had a prime, he had an Atlanta Braves prime Jerry Curl, him stealing a base, right? Action shot. He would not trade me for my Dale Strawberry. He just didn't want it. So,
0: because it was Dion. Because it was prime.
3: I was like, man, hey, this is Dale Strawberry, right? Don't you want this? But anyway, that was the card that I absolutely had to have. I did have a Bo Jackson, though. The year he got hurt, I had a Bo Jackson. So, but, yeah, I just wanted to point that out, man. Those are my favorite cards, that Bo Jackson I had and that entire 92 Dream Team.
0: Good stuff, Sterling. We appreciate it, man. Appreciate right. that. Bye-bye. You can always respond on our text line, 2-267-1023.
2: Just think if the Dream Team had won. Just kidding.
0: Yeah. We'll get. I'm making notes. We're going to get Brady to talk about that collection, too, in a second. But all right, so what Steven wrote in his article is going to be interesting stuff.
2: Yeah, it's so much we talked earlier this week about CPA. How they announced that they are going independent. Well, a couple of days later, the enrollment numbers show up, and they were actually one student under the
0: AAA
2: number to bump up to AAA. So now they can, instead of going independent, they can go back to D2AA, which they dominated.
1: Huh.
2: So, CPA
0: so they
2: got,
0: shouldn't actually be complaining about that then. We'll see.
2: So, yeah, I guess
0: stay
2: all,
0: tuned.
2: All's quiet on that front. Unfortunately, the Chattanooga Christian
0: is the one who
2: has
0: to
2: the
0: move
2: enrollment
0: up.
2: That would move up. Now, they would go independent. And, again, I really wish there was a way where they could stay because – I mean, let's be honest, right now in D2AA, they had a run to the semifinals in 22, but they went 1-9 last year.
0: Right.
2: I mean, they're 2-2 or 2-3, whatever they are this
0: and
2: year.
0: Grant
2: I mean,
0: Reynolds has changed their offense into a power triple option because
2: they're not as strong as Silverdale and Boyd in Notre Dame right now.
0: Exactly.
2: So, I mean, they need to be in D2AA. So, I mean, it just makes no sense.
0: It doesn't.
2: I mean, I understand numbers dictate where you are, but it just makes no sense.
0: But I'll say it again. I think the problem is the 12 team mandatory number.
2: Right.
0: Why does that have to be mandatory?
2: Well, hopefully they can look at that and reevaluate that because, yeah, that just hopefully it doesn't come to that. So CCS is a team that a school that we'll have to follow. As far as some of the numbers, though, you've got Chattanooga Prep and Meigs County are going to move from 3A to 2A. They certainly have that. I mean, they have the option to stay if they want. You can always play above.
0: Right.
2: But Chattanooga Prep and Meigs County, based on their enrollment numbers, would go to 2A from 3A. Stephen had the note that with 504 students, 9 through 12, with 504, Marion County is the largest 2A team in the state. If they were 505, they would have to bump up.
0: Oh, wow.
2: But they're 504.
0: Okay.
2: Another little interesting note that he had. And this is what's just so wild when we all think about the schools we went to and how many there were, how many students there were. Copper Basin from 9 to 12 has 137 students.
1: Oh, wow.
2: So that's basically 35 in a grade.
1: Right.
2: And that is the fourth smallest football-playing school in the state. So there are three schools out there that are even smaller than 137 kids, 9 through 12 enrollment-wise. It's like something out of the movie Hoosiers,
0: yeah.
2: You know?
0: Yeah, it really is.
2: And then the other one that can move, but I don't know if that's going to change what they do, Howard. Howard had a lot of students leave since the last
0: classification
2: or
0: whatever.
2: It's almost like a census or whatever.
0: It is.
2: But they can move. They're going to move from 6A to 5A. But I still think they'll stay with an independent schedule in football and then participate in everything else with the other sports.
0: That would be in the region with Walker Valley, Ray County,
2: exactly.
0: East Hamilton, Soddy Daisy. I'm trying to think off the top of my head. I mean, no offense to anybody, but they can't compete in that. There's no way.
1: In the Marion County situation, when you talk about enrollment numbers and how you might just barely or be right at that line, I wonder if in the past if there's been any schools who said, you know what, I think we're full.
2: I can assure you, on the private school side, Chad Dirksey was the former head of school at CCS. And for years, I mean, CCS is a very popular school for families to send their kids.
0: It's a great school.
2: But it is a great school.
0: Campus is awesome.
2: And they had – but they bumped up against that number that you're talking about, Joe, year after year after year. And they were actually turning students away.
1: Oh, wow.
2: That were, 15,000 a year. They were turning that away. So they –

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1: National Weather Service forecast. Rest of the afternoon, expecting mostly sunny skies, high of 80 degrees. Tonight, slight chance of showers, thunderstorms with patchy overnight fog, low around 62. Tomorrow, morning fog will burn off by about 9 a.m., then gradually becoming sunny with a high of 80. Saturday, sunny with a high of 80 degrees. Currently, partly

0: cloudy and 76 degrees in Chattanooga. 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
4: Right now, traffic.
5: Problems on the interstate, I-24 westbound in Marion County. From the Tennessee Welcome Center to Whiteside, a disabled vehicle is blocking the right lane. Expect delays there through the 59 split. Accidents, Dodson Avenue at Monroe Street and Hickson Pike at Daisy Dallas Road. And you got a disabled vehicle, Middle Valley Road at Thrasher Pike. Greg Schaefer, right now traffic.
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0: All right, David Pascal, what you got for us today, sir?
8: All righty. Last night was the first availability report for the Tennessee Volunteers because SEC availability reports deal with head-to-head matchups, and so this is the first conference matchup for the Volunteers, and Deshaun Bishop and David Hobbs were nowhere to be found
0: on
8: the availability report, which is good news. If you're nowhere to be found, that means you are cleared to play because they do list the players who are out for the season, like a Joakim Dodson, the receiver from Baylor School, who's out for the year, Idris Farouk and Ethan Davis. They were listed as out. You did have Javon Gordon, the Tulane transfer running back, and Nathan Robinson, a defensive lineman, who were listed as questionable. But the big news was Deshaun Bishop and David Hobbs not on the report at all, so they are good to play on Saturday. The Vols announcing today that they will wear orange jerseys and white pants and white normals.
0: Classic.
8: Yes.
0: Tennessee Vol.
8: They have not mixed it up. This is the third home game that they have worn the traditional look. So no orange britches to this point.
0: Uh-huh.
8: Surprised me they didn't break them out against Kennesaw, because usually they break them out for
9: a
8: Kent State. Yeah, a 71-0 Kent State.
0: The payday game.
8: All right. As if Ole Miss needed any more reason to rag on Lane Kiffin. Lane Kiffin, since the game, said, "There was music being played all the way through the snap when the center's hand is on the ball again and again." That's exactly what Ole Miss fans are saying right now. All right. I mentioned this earlier, Steve Sarkisian, talking about Donald Trump's visit, saying that one thing you have to be aware of when the president enters the stadium or leaves the stadium or changes locations, they cut all communications. So it'll be interesting to see what kind of effect that has. They always cut it for both teams, but we shall see. And I saw this nugget. This is Tennessee's first noon kickoff in Neyland Stadium on ABC. So that's adding a lot of factors there.
0: Right, right.
8: It was CBS for forever.
0: True.
8: This is Tennessee's first noon kickoff in Neyland Stadium on ABC since the 31-14 win over Florida in 1992.
0: Dang.
8: And for those of you at that game, it absolutely monsooned.
0: Oh, yeah, I remember that.
8: And then Mose Phillips.
0: Mose Phillips in the downpour. John Ward, yeah, I remember that.
8: That was an absolute thumping.
0: Correct me if I'm wrong, and you may have been there, but was not, and I know it would have been CBS, so it doesn't fall in this category, but was not that Hobnail boot
8: that was
0: game
8: a noon
0: at
8: game.
0: Noon?
8: Yeah.
0: Okay, that's what I thought.
8: Because you had that screen from Clawson to Stevens that the place went nuts.
0: Yes.
8: Before Georgia drove down. Remember Tennessee kind of flubbed that squib kick where Georgia got it on like their own 40.
0: Uh-huh.
8: And you're just like, wow, they don't have that far to travel now.
0: Yep. All right, that's a look around the SEC. Man alive, it's worth the drive to beautiful Cleveland for Vassie's Lawn and Garden, where Toro's got you covered for all your lawn care needs. I mean, all of them. From a 20-inch push mower all the way to that big 144-inch zero-turn monster, Toro, count on it. Are you a lawn-cutting pro? Well, Toro's got 48 to 72 to 96 to 144-inch Toro zero-turn mowers with financing on the spot. And if you're a long cutting pro, but you prefer the stand on rides, Toro has got you covered there too with 36 to 60 inch cuts. And if you're not a commercial cutter, that is not a problem. Most of us aren't. Toro has residential zero-turn mowers, again, with financing on the spot. Let's face it, they got everything you need to make that yard pop, so go make it pop. That's why, man alive, it's worth the drive to beautiful Cleveland, cutting grass and taking names at Vassie's Lawn and Garden. When you get up there, tell David Vassie or any of his staff that Sport Talk, Quake, and the Talk Monster sent you.
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11: ABC News, I'm Michelle Franzen. Days after a grand jury found no criminal charges were warranted in the death of Nolan Wells, the family of the Mississippi teen releasing the state medical examiner's autopsy report. Wells died during a 4th of July boating trip with friends. Here's ABC's Aaron Katursky.
12: The autopsy makes clear his body was found in the water off Horn Island. It supports the notion of an accidental drowning, but the autopsy report said cause and manner are best left undetermined. And that's been what the family has been saying over the last several days after the grand jury concluded they couldn't really figure it out either, that it seemed like an accidental drowning. There was no evidence of a crime.
11: Attorneys for the Wells family say examination of the teen's cell phone raises more questions. At the White House, President Trump and China's president held talks for roughly 2 hours today, talks on trade and Iran at the top of the agenda. Tonight, the White House rolling out the red carpet again for a state dinner. This is ABC News.
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5: First responders are working an accident with injuries on Highway 58 at Inwood Lane. Fender benders, Gun Barrel Road near Crane Road, Highway 153 and Highway 27, and Brainerd Road at the Levee. We got a disabled vehicle on I-24 westbound in Marion County. It's near Whiteside. Backups from the Tennessee Welcome Center to Whiteside, blocking the right lane. Expect delays through the 59 split. Greg Schaefer, right now traffic.
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0: 4:36 on a Thursday ride, the Talk Monster. We're live at Nuga Sports Cards here on 153 at Lee Highway. And we are about two hours and some change away from drawing the final pair of tickets that the Talk Monster is going to give away. And that is right here at Nuga Sports Cards. You can come by and register for those tickets. We'll be doing the drawing at about 6:50 tonight. And somebody's going to be going, some lucky person that registered here is going to be going to see Tennessee and Texas on Saturday. Brady Long joins us, of course, owner of Nuga Sports Cards. I have to say it, Brady. I love the fact that you're young because you ask questions like you just did.
1: And it makes I was about to say the same thing.
0: It makes me feel awesome to talk about things.
1: I feel important.
0: Yeah, right, right. Cause, so for the listeners, Brady said, how was King Griffey Jr.? How was he? Was he pretty good? You know, and because you know his cards, you know that value and all that stuff. But yeah, you start thinking about some of the, you know, I mean, he was probably 2 years younger than me, I guess, maybe three.
2: He just dominated the 90s.
0: Yeah. Oh, my gosh, yeah. He was, you know. He was just unbelievable.
1: And it was his play and the fact that he wore his hat backwards. A lot of people had a problem with that.
0: Yeah, and he was just smooth. He was so cool and, you know, just one of those dudes, a dude among dudes. And we were talking about he never played a minor league game. He came straight from high school to the bigs. I mean, just an impressive run. But it's fun talking about it because, you know, I forget about stuff like that. And you asking that question just really is awesome. So, makes you feel good.
1: Papaw Clay is happy.
2: Yeah, Ken, real quick, Ken Griffey Jr. story, because I used to go down with the Lookouts when they were with the Reds the first time around, and they would have spring training in Sarasota. And so I was interviewing Ken Griffey one time, and he was telling me he had a huge aquarium tank in his house in Orlando, and he took his kids. He had a son and a daughter, and said you know, he took them to a place to get a fish, and they could each pick out something. He said his daughter picked out something really colorful, real nice fish, and his son picked out like a little, basically like a little shark. And so he puts them in the aquarium, doesn't even think about it, and like 30 minutes later, the daughter's screaming, and there's her colorful fish half eaten floating to the bottom of the tank.
1: Oops. Yeah.
0: Exactly. Oh, that's funny. It's funny that you actually would admit that too, right? All right, so once again, tell them how they can follow you on social media, Brady, and it's Nuga Sports Cards, and that's with all of it, I guess?
3: That's with all of it, and go under Nuga Sports Cards on everything. So
0: Instagram, where else?
3: Instagram, Facebook, and TikTok.
0: Okay. So we had two callers earlier, and I wrote notes. So do you have or have seen wrestling cards, like pro wrestling?
3: Yeah, WWE's starting to get big, too. That's another thing that's hot.
0: What about the older ones?
3: The older ones, I mean, nothing too crazy in the older ones.
0: Was it as organized? I'm sure it wasn't as nowadays.
3: Not really. There was not very much. It was kind of companies out of garage making the cards back then.
0: Right. So, do you remember what companies involved with them now?
3: Now it's Topps. It's all Topps. Okay. Topps has the licensing for WWE.
2: But if you wanted to go back and find a 1982 Ric Flair card, you could?
3: Yep, you can find it. So they're out there, and that's actually a decent card. It sells for maybe a couple $100.
2: There you go.
1: Nice.
0: Would that be the biggest? What Hulk Hogan stuff be?
3: Andre the Giant's pretty big. Okay. Hulk Hogan stuff after he passed away really went up. So I'd say probably those three guys are the main three.
0: Okay.
3: So,
0: anything for Dusty Rhodes, the American Dream?
3: Cody Rhodes sells real good.
0: Okay.
3: But Dusty Rhodes.
0: You got to be my age to remember Dusty Rhodes for
2: Joe,
0: sure.
2: Joe, I don't know if Barry Horowitz sells well.
0: And the other one.
1: Autograph trunks.
0: The other one was the 92 Dream Team cards.
3: Yep, those sell pretty good if you can get the one with Jordan on it. So the one with Jordan, I think it says Barcelona. There's three cards, and the whole team's in the set, and they go together.
0: Oh, so there's only three?
3: There's some other ones, but the main three, they'll be like the whole team, and there's three different cards, and you can put them together, and it'll spell out Barcelona. It'll be like a team photo shot. So it's pretty cool little card.
0: Cool.
1: You know, I mentioned this before when you're on, but you know, during my era, my heyday of collecting cards as a kid, I guess I should just say that, but you know, the biggest card ever was the King Griffey Jr. Upper Deck rookie.
3: 89
1: card,
3: yes, sir.
1: Right? And that was the biggest thing. I can't remember anything bigger since then.
0: Was that Donruss?
1: No, that's Upper Deck. That was the first year Upper Deck came out with a complete set.
0: Okay.
1: And, you know, I kind of got out of the card collecting business, so maybe there's been something bigger. And you're a little bit younger, so what has been that card for you?
3: Probably from my era would be the Otani rookie. 2018 Tops Ohtani rookie or the Mike Trout rookie from 2011 are probably the two biggest baseball ones that I can remember. Football-wise, is Mahomes. So the 2017 Prism Mahomes rookie is kind of like the probably my era card that everybody knows.
0: What's that valued?
3: Probably $5,000 or $6,000. Not graded, probably $1,000. So,
2: Brady, you've got several Ohtani cards up here. And besides the grading, and I know that's a huge part of it, what determines the prices of some of your Ohtani cards? Because you've got some with the Angels, some with the Dodgers. What determines why is one more expensive than the other, except for how they're the condition?
3: Yeah, so the Dodgers, they've gone up a good bit because he's on the Dodgers now. The Angels ones, they're go for money, but mainly his rookie ones and the Angels are the only ones that are worth a lot. But anything with an autograph on it or that's numbered out of 100 or, you know, got a serial number on it, are they going to be your more expensive ones? So
0: 267-1023, we go Steve on our Dr. Pepper hotline. Welcome to Sport Talk, Steve. How are you?
4: Doing fine. I hope you guys are doing good.
0: We are good, man. What's on your mind?
4: Two things. One, if you've got a bunch of cards, say Shohei Ohtani, and you hear rumors that he's about to be traded, do you try to offload them quick?
3: Just depends. I mean, depends on who he's getting traded to. If he's getting traded to a team like the Dodgers, probably keep him. But if he's going to a crappy team like the Angels, somewhere like that, he might want to get rid of him. So.
4: Second thing, my wife, Mrs. Johnson Elementary, said you were her favorite all-time student.
2: Nice.
3: Oh, that's good.
2: Nice.
0: Oh, how about that?
4: Y'all have a good
1: that's
4: afternoon.
1: Awesome.
0: Thank you, Steve. We appreciate it. Well, what elementary was it?
3: Appison.
0: Appison Elementary.
2: Is that because when the class would act up, you were just kind of looking at your cards?
3: And I'd always bring my cards to class.
0: You never know when there's a possibility to sell one
3: that's
0: or
3: right.
0: to trade. again, for folks who might just be tuning in this 4 o'clock hour, we've already talked with Brady, but you guys do the kind of explain what you do with the kid night, Pokemon, and also the Disney stuff that's new and really, really hot.
3: Yeah, we do a little bit of everything here, really trying to push into the Disney and Pokemon because it's what's hot right now, but really looking forward to the community and the card area and pushing towards the kids and really trying to get more kids into it and just have a place where they can come and hang out.
0: And
3: so,
0: that's Thursdays?
3: It's second Friday of each month.
0: Second Friday of each month.
3: Yes, sir. So we do a kids trade night from 6 to 8. Each kid get free packs, free cards. It's a really good time. So
1: you got this Topps Chrome box right here, and I mentioned complete sets earlier. Is that still a thing, or is it mainly went to these type of boxes?
3: It's the complete sets are a thing of the past. I mean, No one wants complete sets. They want to see what's the best, rarest card we can get out of it. So,
0: I remember in 1979, I had every Topps except Greg Minton, who was a pitcher for the Giants. It was kind of a also ran, you know, top player, and I could not get it. I spent all my yard mowing money on cards, and Greg freaking Minton was the one I couldn't get.
1: Had a ton of stick gum, though.
0: I still remember who it is. Yes, I did have a ton of stick gum, that's for sure. All right, so tell us what we're going to do with this box.
3: We're going to open it up, about a $600 box.
0: Get your pizza off your hands, Joe.
1: Yeah.
0: Come on.
1: Yeah, I'm good.
3: Everyone's going to get some packs, so let's see what we can get out of this thing.
0: And, again,
3: so,
0: that's a box is worth about how much?
3: About $600 box we just opened, so it could be zero or could be a lot. So.
0: All right, here we go.
3: When's the last time y'all opened a pack of cards?
0: Last time we were around you. Actually, my son and son-in-law bought me this. It looked like a globe type thing, and you open it up and it had cards in it.
3: Really?
0: I'll have to bring it by here sometime. There's one in there that's pretty decent.
1: So what are we looking for, Brady?
3: Looking for mainly Ohtani, Judge, just the stars, autographs, numbers.
0: So not
3: stuff.
0: Wilson Contreras.
3: No, not him.
2: Here's a Mike Trout.
3: Yeah, Mike Trout.
0: Hudson Waldrop, Braves.
1: Tatis.
0: Brandon Sproat. I'm nailing it. Luke Keyshaw.
1: It'd be funny if it was a Greg Minton in there.
0: It would be a vintage
1: throwback.
0: What do you got, David?
3: Someone's got the autograph card. We're getting guaranteed autograph.
0: Freddy Peralta, I've got.
3: I don't even know who that is.
2: I've got two Rafael Devers.
0: I got two Brandon Spotes.
1: Christian
0: Moore.
2: There you go.
0: Tennessee Vol.
3: We got Trey Savage autograph, so that's good.
1: Right.
3: Yep.
2: Got Noelvi Marte, played for the Lookouts.
0: Which one's the autograph?
3: Trey is Savage.
0: Aha. Uh-huh.
2: All right, so there's one per box, right?
3: One per box.
2: Okay.
0: So you got Future Stars, Kevin McGonagall.
3: Yeah, he's good. It's a decent card.
0: Freddie Peralta. Rather have Freddie Fender.
1: That'd be a great card. I'm not going to lie.
0: Wasted days and wasted nights. Chase Burns. Man, we're just rocking the balls here.
3: There you go.
1: Aaron Judge.
0: TJ Rumfeld.
2: I've got matching Noel V. Martes.
0: TJ Rumfeld.
3: This box might have been a stinker.
0: Gunnar Henderson.
1: I got hosed, man.
3: Yeah.
0: Brian Reynolds.
2: I got hosed.
0: Getting through these, and those boxes are available here, aren't they?
3: They are. This one was not a good one, but we got some better ones on the shelf.
1: Oh, my gosh. I can't even pronounce that.
2: Edwin Diaz. That value has gone down. Let's see. Dennis Eckersley. Just kidding.
0: TJ Rumfeld again. Come on, man. Taylor Walls.
1: What's this card called? Just the.
3: That's called a negative.
1: Negative?
3: Negative.
1: That's pretty cool.
0: That is cool.
2: Huh.
0: Paul Goldschmidt.
1: All right, so I had an Aaron Judge and a Fernando Tatis.
3: That's it?
1: Yep.
0: And that's okay, a Wrecking Crew?
3: Wrecking Crew.
2: So talk about that one because it's got a number on it.
3: Yeah, so that's a green refractor. That's serialized, so there's only 99 copies of this card. So that'd be a numbered card is what they'd call that. So pretty cool.
2: So the value of that compared to some of these other ones?
3: That one might be a couple bucks, but if it's Ohtani, that might be a $200 or $300 card.
2: Right,
3: so okay. It just all depends on the player.
2: Gotcha.
3: So.
0: All right, my last chance. Harry Ford.
2: I got one of him.
0: Jack Dreyer.
2: I'll trade you my Ford for your Ford.
0: Can we have Henry Ford, but I mean Jack Dreyer. J.J. Weatherholt.
3: He's good, rookie.
0: Yep, second baseman.
3: Oh, that's a case. That's a good card. That's case hit. Yep, so there's one in 12. One of these are one in 12 boxes. One of the best rookies in the class, so. That one's – I'll check it. But
0: saying,
3: that's a good
0: think?
3: Card. So
0: I'll give you Michael McGreevy for it. Brady's like, I'll pass.
3: Yeah, I'll hold off on that deal.
0: 267-1023, 267-1023. Let's get Josh on our Dr. Pepper hotline. Welcome to Sport Talk, Josh. How are you?
5: Hey, how are you all doing?
0: What's up, Josh?
5: Today?
0: We're good, man. Hey, man. What's on your mind?
5: Well – got baseball in my mind, not that it wasn't already, but so I think it's really cool that you guys are doing this opening. I'm 36, and back in elementary school, we had a baseball card club that met every like Wednesday morning at 7:30 before school, and it was packed every single time. Yeah. So I'm like, you know, imagine like 40 little fourth graders in the library trading baseball cards. Everybody was going for the Andrew Jones back then. But So I've got this Sammy Sosa, Mark McGwire memorabilia thing. It came in a like a blue folder. I got it back in 1998 or 99. But the cards are all gold. I don't know. Does he know what I'm talking about? Do you know like what the reference is on that?
0: So, like, Brady, do you know?
5: It's like a hardback. It's like a hardback folder.
0: It's a
5: hard, blue.
0: It's a Sosa McGwire.
3: I've never heard of that. To be honest, never seen that or heard of that.
5: The story of
3: you might have to bring it by the shop. We could take a look at it.
5: Yeah, I can do that.
3: Yeah,
0: is that the home run chase that card for it or something?
5: Yeah. So there's two different cards in the set. It's like a folder. It's like a hardback folder, and when you open it up, on the top left and the top right, there's a McGwire page and a Sosa page, and it's got a golden card for Sosa and all of Sosa's stats and everything throughout the year and this and that, and there's some articles, and then it's got like a McGwire page with a gold McGwire card and like all of his stats and like the story about him throughout the year. Of that historic, you know, home run chase year.
0: Right. So bring it by here, Brady says.
3: Yeah, bring it by. I don't know what you're talking about, to be honest with you, but yeah, bring it by and we can take a look at it.
5: Okay, right on. Well,
0: thank you, Josh.
5: You guys. Thank you.
0: All right, we appreciate it very much, Josh. Murphy, welcome to Sport Talk on our Dr. Pepper line. Hello, Murphy.
6: Hey, great to hear. Great to listen to y'all. Great show.
0: Thank you, sir. We appreciate you.
6: Yeah. Just had a quick question. So about a couple of years ago, I had a gentleman that was renting a place for me, and 1 month instead of rent, he gave me 2 tote boxes full of baseball cards. Where do you? I'm not a baseball fan or anything, but where do you? I mean, it's overwhelming. There's so many of them, and I don't know where to start on looking up if any of them have any value. I mean, there's thousands.
0: Right here is where you start at Nuga Sports Cards. That's exactly right, man. Bring them by here, and you don't care if it's a tub or whatever.
3: No, we'll go through them all. We can scan through them pretty quick and let you know what's worth maybe seeing what's valuable and not.
6: Really? I mean, it's at least from when I look at them, it's a huge, huge collection. And like I said, it's just overwhelming. And I remember back in the day when I was a kid, when we did football cards, you had the magazine to look up value. And I didn't know.
1: Yeah.
6: That's a long time ago. So I didn't know where to start with anything nowadays.
3: Yeah, the magazine's not really much use anymore, but if you want to bring it by the shop, we can definitely take a look at them, sir.
0: And then we can figure out if you got ripped off or not on your realm.
3: Yeah, that's right.
6: Oh, man. But okay, I will do that. I will bring them by there and we go through them. Okay, thank you so much. Great show.
0: Thank
6: Always
0: you,
6: love
0: Murphy.
6: Listening, and y'all have a great one.
0: We appreciate that very much, man. Thank you.
1: And Brady, real quick, did you have, like, for instance, those baseball prize guides came with cards in the fold, right? And you have other types of magazines that do that same thing. Are any of those cards worth anything?
3: Not many.
1: Yeah.
3: A couple of the Sports Illustrated ones, like Tiger Woods rookie, is worth a little bit, but nothing really crazy.
1: Okay.
3: So.
0: All right, we appreciate it. We'll chat with you here in just a little bit, and then we'll make the drawing at 6:50 for sure for the winner of the Texas-Tennessee tickets.
3: Yes, sir.
0: Sounds good. It's Brady Long right here
1: at
0: Nuga Sports Cards, and that, again, is 153 and Lee Highway in the Sportsman's Warehouse Complex, and that's where we're doing the show from this afternoon. So we'll be here all the way through 7 o'clock tonight on the Talk Monster. 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
8: First responders are on the scene of an accident with injuries on Highway 58 at Inwood Lane, Fender Benders, Gun Barrel Road near Crane Road, and 153 at Highway 27. I-24 westbound in Marion County starting to recover now after a disabled vehicle blocked the right lane there. Greg Schaefer, right now traffic.
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0: National Weather Service forecast once again for the rest of the afternoon. Expecting mostly sunny skies, high 80 degrees. Tonight, slight chance of showers, thunderstorms with patchy overnight fog, low around 62. Tomorrow, morning fog will be burning off by 9 a.m., then gradually becoming sunny, high 80. Saturday, sunny and a high of 80 degrees. Currently, we're partly cloudy and 75 degrees right here in Chattanooga. 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

0: laptop has a mind of its own. It turns off on its own, too. So, trying to get to the text line here, 267-1023. We're live at Brady's Place, Nuga Sports Cards on the Talk Monster. Hey, the texter 827 says, a Mickey Mantle card own, like to have Honus Wagner.
1: Yeah, I think all of us would. I don't know if anyone would say, you know what, that Honus Wagner, no thanks.
0: Already owns it. Yeah, exactly. You just go ahead and keep that. Yeah. Appreciate you. Appreciate you. Met Brady's parents the other day on the golf course. Brady's younger brother played my son. Cool family. Good luck, Brady. So there you go. And his whole family is here. Please tell again where you can enter for Vols tickets. It is at the Nuga Sports Cards right here,
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4: From ABC News, I'm Michelle Franzen. During a state visit, China's President Xi says his country and the U.S. can build on President Trump's visit to China earlier this year, including goals to strengthen communication. ABC's Karen Travers says after meetings today, there is a state dinner.
5: Tonight is the state dinner, which the president has said is the hottest ticket in town. Only about 100 people that will be attending that here at the White House. Tech leaders, business leaders, cabinet secretaries, and government officials. The president said that tomorrow, he and Xi Jinping will go to the National Archives, where they will have a chance to look at the Constitution. So that will also be a notable event, given everything that is happening right now with this press coverage situation.
4: The freedom of the press being tested during the state visit by China's leader after a federal judge ruled three media outlets banned by the president last week should have their full access reinstated. Some members of the media impacted reported they still have not been granted access this morning. The judge ordering the Trump administration to explain why it had not complied with the order. Here's ABC's Mary Bruce.
6: This morning, a lawyer for the three media organizations calling this a, quote, strong ruling vindicating freedom of the press, due process, and the rule of law. This move is just temporary, however, allowing them to regain access while litigation proceeds.
4: A developing storm off the Carolinas expected to become a full-blown nor'easter this weekend. Coastal flood alerts are in effect, stretching from North Carolina and the Jersey Shore up to New England.
6: 50-mile-per-hour wind gusts, and I think the winds, that's where it gets the name from, a nor'easter. We're seeing these northeast winds drive into places like Poughkeepsie, New York City, Atlantic City, Boston, and Newport taking some of the brunt of this system when it comes to the waves. Places like Bar Harbor and Portland, Maine, not remaining unscathed. Heavy rain and some pretty gusty winds as well.
4: ABC's meteorologist Samara Theodore. Moderate to major flooding also possible due to onshore flow and high surf that will combine with Saturday's full moon. 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
7: Right now, traffic.
8: Just a little past 5 o'clock, 76 degrees and mostly sunny. They're cleaning up that accident with injuries. Highway 58 at Inwood Lane. A fender bender on I-24 eastbound just before the Browns Ferry Road exit. It's on the left shoulder. And it's a slow go on I-24 eastbound through the downtown exits. Greg Schaefer, right now traffic.
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0: 5 minutes after five. Sport Talk WGOW. If you are just tuning in, we appreciate you choosing us for your ride around Chattanooga, or maybe you're grilling out on the back porch, because it is absolutely a gorgeous afternoon finally in Chattanooga, Tennessee, USA. So super pumped about that. Got about a high right now. It's about 76 degrees, and it is gorgeous. So we are live at Nuga Sports Cards. It's Brady Long. He's the owner, and, of course, he's the guy that's here and can really walk you through anything when it comes to sports cards as far as that goes. If you've got something you think might be valuable, we talked to a guy just a little while ago that said talked about a tub of cards that he was given and doesn't know anything about it. So if you have a situation like that, you can bring it by here, and Brady will look at it, and he'll be honest with you and tell you what it's worth. So it's just that simple. And also, we are registering. You got about an hour and 45 minutes or so to come by here, register for the Tennessee and Texas tickets, and we will do the drawing. Excuse me, we'll do the drawing at 6:50 tonight, right at the very end of the show. And two more people, a winner and whoever they want to take, are going to see the Vols and Texas Longhorns in Knoxville on Saturday with what seems like everybody else in the world at this point in time. So, Quake the Cowboy, Pasquale, and you, 267-1023. We'll check that text line in a second. And maybe you'll respond to our Papa John's questions of the day.
1: Speaking of Papa John's, we've been feasting on Papa John's.
0: So good, man.
1: What a way to kick off the season. Papa John's has unveiled its ultimate pepperoni pizza, which does not hold back on flavor. This large pizza has 30% more pepperoni than the traditional large pizza, as well as a blend of Parmesan and Romano cheese and Italian seasoning. 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Enjoy the season with the ultimate pepperoni pizza at Papa John's. Better ingredients, better pizza. Oh, yeah. Better get you some.
0: All right, Brother Joe, what you got for us now? Once again.
2: All right, Papa John's question of the day. What is the favorite sports card that you have owned? And secondly, what is your dream sports card that you've never owned? Find that question, those questions, on Talk Radio 102.3's Facebook page and X page. And make sure you follow, like us, join us. And the Warren and Griffin text line also open at 423-267-1023.
0: Like mine, if you were wondering, if you're like me, and it was Brian Bosworth rookie, it's $1.99. You can find it anywhere you like.
2: Incredible.
0: It is incredible. 267-1023.
2: Hold on to that one.
0: Yeah, I think I will.
2: When you get it, yeah.
0: 267-1023. And we'll check the Warren and Griffin text line in a second, but we've got AD on the Dr. Pepper hotline. Welcome to Sport Talk, AD.
3: Hey, good afternoon, guys. When you were talking about Ken Griffey earlier and him going directly to the majors, our own Bob Horner went directly to the majors, and he's the only one that did that won Rookie of the Year the first year he was there.
1: Arizona State, right?
3: He did play at Arizona State, I do believe, but he went directly to the Braves, I think, and started and played and starred that first year.
0: And that's impressive, no doubt, but with Junior, it was – from high school to the big leagues. I mean, it was tremendous jump.
3: That was a big jump. No question about that.
1: And played with his dad. That was cool.
3: Yeah. Well, and the other thing Bob Horner is not a superstar, but he's one of my favorite Braves of all time. I always liked him. That short, compact swing he had, he could really wait a long time before he could pull the trigger. And,
0: wrist,
3: his career
0: had
3: was pretty
0: short. Power. Had an awful permed mullet. But other than
2: that muscle was fantastic.
3: Yeah, he did.
0: Thank you, AD. We appreciate it, man.
3: All right.
0: 267-1023. 267-1023.
1: Now, Quake, according to the Baseball Cube, Ken Griffey Jr. did play a little bit of minor league.
0: Did he?
1: In 88.
0: I could have sworn it was straight to the
1: – He played San Bernardino High and then the Vermont Mariners Double-A team.
0: Okay, this so was, my
1: and
0: bad.
1: Then 89 would have been his first year.
0: So he graduated high school in 88. That spring,
1: it says here
0: in the summer, 88.
1: Yeah, I don't know. It doesn't say on here, but
0: either way,
1: yeah.
0: Texter says owned a Steve Barkowski. Always wanted a Herschel Walker and go Sail Creek. All right, that's an interesting combination.
2: Creek Squad.
0: Creek Squad in the house, and I'll be there when the next fly ball falls, Freddie Fender. All right, there you go. Kim listening to my phone radio. Go Braves and Cubs and Vols football and Braves. Be on FS1 at 7 o'clock. Okay, one more. 1984 Mark McGwire USA card autographed. We'll have to get Brady's thoughts.
2: That's a big
0: on that
2: one.
0: That is a big one. I remember. Yep. I remember that one for sure. All right, sports headlines brought to you by Brainerd and Brown Acres Golf Courses. Now is a great time to play one or both of these courses. They are challenging, they are convenient, and they are affordable. And you know they are a straight-up Chattanooga tradition. It is Brainerd and Brown Acres Golf Courses. Play them today. Speaking of, and we just was told by Kimmy, it'll be Braves on FS1. Braves hosting the Reds tonight. And you have... it is a Brandon Brady. It's Brady Singer. How about that? That's ironic. Brady Singer for the Reds, 6-15, taking on Malley. That's right, 7-10. Tyler Malley for the Bravos. And then again, 7:15, first pitch from Truist Park, MLB.TV or FS1. David, we also have an NFL game tonight too, Falcons at Packers. But I don't know. Do the Falcons have a chance in this one?
1: Yeah, real quick, back to the Braves. Ronald Acuna will be playing right field and batting second tonight for the Braves against the Reds. Yeah, the Falcons at 0-2, taking on the Packers at 1-1. Michael Penix, the Cooper Rush experience appears to be, or experiment, however you want to say it, appears to be over. So you've got Penix going tonight, and from the sound of it yesterday with Stefanski, it looks like Tua will be able to back him up.
0: Okay. Packers a 4.5-point favorite, by the way.
1: Which is weird. I thought that might be a little larger.
0: Me too. Me too.
1: The Packers.
0: Is that the Penix factor?
1: They last won in Lambeau in 2008, which was Matt Ryan's rookie year.
0: Wow.
1: Now, the Packers were dominating the football world when the Falcons were born. And the very first time they played, the Packers beat them 56-3. In 1966. Green Bay won the first.
0: Paul Horning.
1: Green Bay in the 60s won all four meetings against the Falcons. I looked this up by the average score of 36-5.
0: Okay.
1: So these games were not too close.
0: Right.
1: But the overall series record is Green Bay 19-17. So if you take away those first four, the Falcons actually.
0: But yeah.
1: There's your history lesson for today.
0: For whatever that's worth.
1: Exactly. Absolutely nothing, and I get it. Turning to college football, last night was the first SEC availability report of the week. Certainly the first one involving Tennessee because they're playing their conference opener against Texas. Deshaun Bishop and Davin Hobbs, the running back and defensive lineman, were nowhere to be found on the availability report, and that's good news because that means they are good to go. You had Nathan Robinson, the defensive lineman, was listed as questionable for the Vols. Colin Simmons, the talented edge rusher for Texas, was listed as probable. Tennessee will, for the third time in Neyland Stadium this season, will be wearing orange jerseys and white pants. Mentioned it earlier, this is Tennessee's first noon kickoff on ABC inside Neyland Stadium since 1992 when they clobbered Steve Spurrier and the Florida Gators, 31-14. And the heavens absolutely opened.
0: Yes.
1: And Mose Phillips ran wild. Let's see. We talked earlier about some.
0: That would have been Heath Shuler, right?
1: 92? Yes. 92? Yes.
0: Okay.
1: That would. We talked earlier about some of the moving and shakings in the classifications in the TSSAA. Moving forward, Chattanooga Prep and Meigs County have enrollments that would allow them to move from 3A to 2A if they so choose. Howard can move from 6A to 5A because they're down 200 or 300 students, according to Stephen Hargis's article. Marion County, with 504 students, 9 through 12, is the largest 2A school.
0: So I can imagine, and this will not happen, but I'll say it anyway, I can only imagine a region in 2A that has Grundy County, Marion County, Bledsoe County, Tyner, Chat Prep. That'd be...
1: And Meigs.
0: And Meigs. Holy cow.
1: That'd be a fun one.
0: Ain't no gimmies in that, baby.
1: That would be sure. A fun one. Of course, the big news earlier this week was Christ Presbyterian Academy in Nashville saying it was going to get out of D2 AAA and play an independent schedule. Well, these new enrollment numbers come out later this week, a couple of days later, I should say, and they were one student under the enrollment cutoff, which allows them to drop back to D2 AA. So they don't have to play an independent schedule. They can go back to D2 AA, and they were ruling the roost in that. I mean, in 23 and 24, they went 27-1 with two state championships and beat Boyd Buck in the 2023 one. Darryl Waltrip saw where he is dealing, unfortunately, with a progressive brain disease at the age of 79. Certainly sad there. Won 84 races and, of course, won Cup Series titles in 81, 82, and 85, and has just been so good as an announcer. And just a reminder that Chattanooga's Ironman will be Sunday at 7:30 in the morning. I know the Times Free Press had a list of road closures, so be on the lookout for that. That, of course, is a 140.6-mile test of endurance where you swim 2.4 miles, bike 112 miles, and then run a full-length marathon at 26.2 miles.
0: No, thank you. Not even at all. I do the swim. It's go with the flow of the river, but other than that, I'm out. All right, so that's your sports headlines for sure here on the Talk Monster 102.3. Right now, Lee Company brings you WGOW. Right, Joe?
2: I think so, Quake.
0: Okay, good. Yep. Step in the right direction.
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0: Yes, the time's 5:24. The game is the world-famous Service Systems Joe's Did You Know? And we got Paul on the line. Paul, welcome on our Dr. Pepper Hotline to Sport Talk. How are you?
1: Doing great, but we're tag-teaming you today. I've got my granddaughter in the car with me.
0: Uh-oh. Okay, hello. What's granddaughter's name?
1: Maddie.
0: All right, Maddie and Paul, here we go.
2: Hey, Maddie.
0: You're going to have one chance for participation, two chances if you beat me at our prize pack, which is the really nice level American flag, Century Title and Escrow. They delivered it to us on Lee Highway. We appreciate them. Five free car washes from Scenic Suds, Talk Radio T-shirt, a couple of hats and koozies from Athens Distributing, and two haircuts from Great Clips. So, Paul and Maddie, you know what to say when you think you know the answer.
1: We go.
0: Wagow! That's right, which is short for WGOW. And that means we're now going to open the door on Service Systems Joe's Did You Know?
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4: 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You play to win the game. 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
5: You drinking my sake, Kimosabi?
6: I'm struggling. Let go. You won a lot of fights, Wallace. Not this time.
5: You sipping my soupe, Guadalupe?
3: Joe's Did You Know, where you could win money.

0: extra prizes just for playing. So let's get started.
1: All right now, Danger!
2: What now?
3: I didn't kill my wife. I don't care.
2: The Fugitive?
3: Yeah.
2: Yes, nice. All right, here we go.
1: Today's topic, history of dining utensils.
3: Go, Betty!
1: I know. You guys like to eat fat boys.
2: Great. I use my fingers.
1: Number one. In the early Middle Ages, most people ate with their fingers, though the upper class found a way to differentiate themselves from the general populace. What was their affectation? Affectation, yeah, that one.
3: Nailed it.
1: Yep. They ate only with the first three fingers. They ate with elaborately decorated gloves. They ate with a pinky finger extended. Or servants fed the upper class, so they did not touch the food. Yes.
2: Paul.
4: Ate with their pinky fingers extended.
1: That's incorrect.
2: Oh, I almost fell for that one, too. Their servants served it to him.
1: Incorrect. Dang. They ate only with the first three fingers.
3: Oh, my.
1: The correct answer.
2: Is that thumb and finger?
1: Yeah, you go. Yeah, okay. We'll say that.
2: Joe, sure.
1: Number two. Which culture was the first to use a fork to bring food to the mouth? Was it Rome? What did they use it for?
3: bring food to the... Well, never mind.
1: Was it the Romans, the Persians, the Egyptians, or the ancient Greeks?
2: Quake. Egyptians.
1: Incorrect. Paul.
4: Let's go with Greeks.
1: That is correct.
2: Nice. All right. Paul, Maddie got that one.
3: Maddie helped.
1: Which country was the first to develop the chopstick? Was it Mongolia, Japan, China, or Korea?
2: Quake. Japan.
1: Incorrect. Paul.
4: China.
1: That is correct.
2: Ooh.
1: 2-0, Paul. Quake's going to get the last two to tie it up.
3: Good job, Maddie.
1: In 1630, who owned the first fork brought to America? Was it Governor William Bradford, Governor John Winthrop? There were no forks in America in 1630, or was it John Alden?
2: Quake. There were no forks in America in 1630.
1: That's incorrect. Paul.
2: Dang.
4: We think it's A.
1: Governor William Bradford, that's incorrect as well. Governor John Winthrop, the correct answer.
2: Wasn't Billy Bradford?
1: It was not.
3: Wasn't the spork?
2: No. Yeah, I hate those.
1: All right, final one. Which country instituted the practice of holding the food with the left hand when cutting and switching to the right when eating? Was it Ireland, Canada, United States of America, or Great Britain?
2: Quake, Canada. Wow.
1: Incorrect. Paul.
4: Great Britain.
1: Also incorrect, United States of America.
2: Wow. All right, Paul and Maddie.
3: Maddie wins.
2: Paul and Maddie are both in for two chances at our drawing, and we will do that drawing tomorrow. So you guys be listening and see if we draw your name. But it is, once again, a very nice quality American flag, courtesy of Century Title and Escrow on Lee Highway. Five free car washes from Scenic Suds, Talk Radio T-shirt, a couple of hats and koozies from Athens Distributing, two haircuts from Great Clips, and Art, if you would put them on hold, I want to get their address and send Maddie something, okay?
5: Okay.
2: Thank you, Art. We appreciate it. Thank you, Maddie and Paul. Appreciate
4: Thank
2: you guys.
4: Much,
2: Good
4: guys.
2: Luck tomorrow during the drawing. You're welcome, man. Thank you for listening.
1: Thanks never sent me anything.
2: Now we're... It's going to be a medium T-shirt, but I'm not sure you'd want that. We're going to close the door now. Close the door on Service Systems.
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2: That's right. The College Football Hall of Famer are going to join us right after the break. That is the incomparable Jim Donnan joining us here on the Talk Monster. Thank you to Kia of Chattanooga. We'll have Coach Mac McCarthy and the Overlord 6 to 7 tonight. 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
5: ABC News, I'm Michelle Franzen. Following meetings at the White House between President Trump and President Xi from China, the White House will host a state dinner in honor of China's leader and his wife tonight. Here's ABC's Karen Travers.
7: He's getting a lot of pushback from lawmakers right now, Democrats and Republicans, who say that the president should be putting pressure on China because of the close ties that China has with Iran as their biggest trading partner, as the biggest purchaser of Iranian oil, that if they really want to put the squeeze on Iran to make a deal and end this war, doing it through China is the way to do it.
5: A developing nor'easter off the coast of the Carolinas taking aim at the Northeast and New England this weekend. The start times for the weekend Red Sox and Cubs games at Fenway Park have been adjusted to avoid the storms. Residents, meantime, in New Mexico dealing with flash flooding from back-to-back storms this week. Burn-scarred communities near Ruidoso are hardest hit. On Wall Street today, stocks ending mixed. This is ABC News.
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6: Right now, traffic.
9: We've got a couple of property damage accidents. Hickson Pike at Hamill Road and I-24 eastbound just before the Browns Ferry Road exit. We got a disabled vehicle, I-75 southbound just past the Ootawa exit. I-24 eastbound, slow but moving through the downtown exits. Greg Schaefer, right now, traffic.
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0: Talk Monster. The College Football Hall of Famer Jim Donnan joins us on our Dr. Pepper Hotline. As always, a big thank you to Kia of Chattanooga. And Coach, the final countdown. I love it. East Tennessee is absolutely on its ear and going to be even more so on Saturday morning. So it is going to be crazy in Knoxville. Hope you're doing well, sir, and ready for another college football weekend.
1: Sure am. Can't wait to talk about it. I know all fans up there are fired up, and certainly same thing here with the big game against Oklahoma. But we got Mississippi and Florida just all over the South now with the these SEC games are serious, man.
0: Oh, yeah. It's time to go, man. Time to go. What were your – and I know we talked a little bit about on Monday, but just the fact that A&M now getting beat by, you know, Kentucky kind of takes a little bit of the luster, I guess. Not much, but a little bit off the LSU and A&M matchup.
1: Yeah, the thing about that, both of them are looking at coming off losses, you know, and I think – you get more than one loss in the league, it pretty much it's going to be hard. We might see some teams in there with two losses, but you could get into the SEC championship game with in a situation with one loss and two losses will get you in the playoffs. But I think we're going to see a couple of teams dominate the SEC, and this weekend will show you a whole lot about who's going to do it.
2: All right, well, I know everybody wants to get your take. The high noon showdown on ABC, the Battle of the UTs. What is your take on Tennessee and Texas?
1: One of the teams in orange is going to win. No, I tell you, it's be something. I think I'm going to go out on a limb and really give you a few tips here. I think Texas hiring Will Muschamp has helped their defense. Not only from a, you know, just a physicality, but technical aspect, because he knows the system that's really given the Heupel trouble here. That Georgia, even though Georgia didn't stop them much last year, I mean, they got some pretty good ideas, so that should help them. But you just never know with all the pomp and circumstance about the Mannings and everything. Tennessee is sitting in the catbird seat. I think nobody around the country picking them, but based on the the odds on the game. But I think if Tennessee can get some explosive plays, they've got a really good shot, because you're not going to pound that Texas defense with all those pro players down after down. But I give Tennessee more than a 50-50 shot, that's for sure.
2: Oh, wow. Wow. Okay. I just wanted to get your take, because you've been in your share of really big ball games, and this is one of those deals where, you know, ABC's frontline crew of Fowler and Herb Street and Rowe will be there. You got College Game Day there. The President of the United States will be there. At last check, tickets for this thing, just the get-in price, was $388. When you're the head coach and it's like the Thursday and Friday before the games like this, how nervous are you about just potential distractions that could affect your players, even if it's just them getting hounded of, hey, man, you got any extra tickets I could have?
1: Yeah, it doesn't bother me Thursday, Friday. Really, the big part's Sunday through Wednesday. But, you know, after that part, you know, you've got your preparation out of the way, and most of these players know how to handle the ticket situation, and they do a good job with that early on. So, really, the hay's in the barn now, and all you want to do is relax. And we did a lot of mental preparation the last 2 days, you know, walkthroughs, mental assignments, giving them tests on the plays and what the other team. But really, as a coach, I didn't worry that much Thursday. Now, Sunday through Wednesday, I was pretty bad. I was pretty bad about work.
0: So talk just your how you handled it when there was a big game like on Friday's walkthrough or something like that. Did you try and keep it lighthearted and fun, or is each team different, you know, because of the each team's kind of personality that you might do something different? How did you handle that when it came to a really big time game situation?
1: Yeah, you know, every game's got a different vibe to it based on your team. But the one thing you always wanted to reinforce was we knew what we were doing. Because if you're making mental mistakes and you're confused on Friday, you're not going to do a whole lot on Saturday when it's a physical game. So we just tried to reinforce that we had a good plan and we were going to execute what we had practiced all week and that we expected to win. And you it's just like playing golf or tennis or anything. If you go up there thinking you're going to hit the ball in the water, there's a pretty good chance you're going to do it. So we look at it from a, you know, get glass half full and be optimistic, but also realize that football is a game of peaks and valleys. It's going to be a 60-minute game. It's going to be a game that you got to rely on your coaches and believe in yourself. And as far as having fun, you know, you try to relax. And sometimes if it was a silly tight game, like we played Nebraska a couple of times, it was everybody's really tight. And you know, I always had pretty much the same speech as the coordinator on Friday night. And so I got one of the players to get up there and imitate me like he was giving a speech, and it really kind of relaxed our guys. And he did a good job of it.
0: That's funny.
2: How are you, and we'll move on to some other games, but obviously one side has Arch Manning, who's had a lot of experience and a lot of comeback victories, including a huge one a couple of weeks ago, and then you've got this five-star freshman for the Vols. Do you, when you were the offensive coordinator, when you were the coach going into a game like this, do you tell him anything extra, you know, right before he goes onto the field for the first time, or you just let him go?
1: Yeah, I just feel like this with this kid, the biggest thing he's got going for him is playing at home. So he's not going to have to deal with the crowd noise. And you know what I'm talking about as far as when they got the ball, certainly there's going to be some noise, but calling the plays and all that, not going to be like playing down at UT, playing at down at Texas. So that's in his advantage. And then you just, Coach Heupel's a great quarterback coach, and he's reinforced to him that, look, you know, we prepared you and you're ready to go. I don't really think that's going to bother him, but the thing that's going to bother him is that Tennessee going against a really talented defensive group a lot better than what they played against, and he's just got to protect the ball. If he'll take care of the ball, they got a really good shot at winning.
2: I agree. This is not a Nick Saban number one Alabama, and it's not a number one Kirby Smart. You know, Tennessee faced Georgia in 21, 22, and 23 when Georgia was number one. And, of course, the line for this game at last check was like 4.5. No, it's down to even 4 now, according to ESPN. So this would be the lowest line for Tennessee facing a number one team since Peyton Manning's senior year when they went down to Florida. I mean, ultimately, they lost that game. But, yeah, these odds makers are like you. They believe that this is a Texas team that's definitely – they may be number one, but they're gettable.
1: Yeah, and the if you just look at the MO under Sark, they haven't been a real good road team. And you look at some of the games they've lost on the road and really should have lost last year to State. They were fourth quarter comeback. They lost to the Gators last year. So that's been – but this is a different team for both of them. You can talk about all the back and forth, but I would say if they can limit the big plays and take care of the ball, they got a heck of a good chance.
2: Yeah, I think the stat is Arch Manning has not won an SEC road game in regulation because Kentucky was in overtime and Mississippi State was in overtime. All right, let's move on to the Jim Donnan Bowl, Oklahoma at Georgia, 3:30 on ESPN. Coach, I don't know about you, it has one of those feels that, you know, until Oklahoma's offense can get it going, this kind of has a feel of a 27-10 type of game.
1: Yeah, I think the thing that's really hampered Oklahoma, and I'm not trying to take up for them, I guess I am, but their offensive line has had two devastating injuries, and you take two starters off any team, it's going to take away a lot of their firepower, and they've had a hard time protecting the quarterback. And so with that, teams have just been dropping 8 on them and rushing 3 and still getting a good pass rush. So you're not going to really throw a lot of open lanes when 8 guys are playing the pass. So they got to find some way to protect Mateer, and then the way they – you look at the way they won on the road last year with turnovers against Tennessee and Alabama, their defense is strong, strong defense, really probably as strong a defense as Kirby's played since he's been here. And I think that's what Oklahoma's got to lean on, is that they can cause some problems and hopefully protect a little better.
0: Will you have any family coming in from Norman for the game?
1: Yeah, I've only got 15 so far. So,
0: and they want you to pay for it all.
1: It's great. I mean, it's a tremendous thing for me. You know, a couple of my kids went to school out there, and then a lot of them were there when I was coaching. So, and then I got some grandkids out there. So, it's a very nice time for all of us. We've had a good. Some of them came in as early as Tuesday, and the rest are coming tomorrow. And then talk to Coach Switzer, my head coach. He's coming by to see me before the game. And it's going to be a great time here for all the Sooner fans. And, of course, a lot of friends of mine here in Georgia, too. So, but, you know, the thing about Georgia, which without getting too overboard here, we haven't really played anybody even close to the football team that Oklahoma has. And still haven't proven that we can defend against the pass. I mean, Arkansas is the lowest team in the league, completed 21 out of 27 last week. So this game is, to me, this game's going to be tight as the Texas game.
2: Well, and I will say this, having covered the Tennessee-Oklahoma games each of the past 2 years, Tennessee took a ton of fans out to Norman 2 years ago, but Oklahoma took a ton of fans to Knoxville last year. I'll be curious to get your take on Monday when we revisit this, just how many people Oklahoma traveled to Athens. You're visiting with the College Football Hall of Famer, former coach of the Georgia Bulldogs, Jim Donnan, and our biweekly fund brought to you by Kia of Chattanooga. 2136 Chapman Road, you can call 855-1022. Sportages, Telluride's, K4's, Seltos, K5's, Sorrento's, Carnival's. They have the make and model of everything you could possibly need, and they are wonderful to deal with. So really appreciate Nelson Bowers and Boone Roach and the fantastic people of Kia of Chattanooga for making this possible twice a week with the College Football Hall of Famer. All right, Ole Miss, Florida. I mean, this may be the best game of all of them. I mean, this could be fantastic down in the swamp. How does Ole Miss move on from a very emotional win, winning the Lane Kiffin Bowl the other night?
1: Yeah, that's what you got to worry about. You know, you fill up that emotion and it gets drained out, and then you got to get ready the next week and then go to a tough place to play. And I think this game could be whoever has the ball last. I mean, they're both teams explosive offensively, have some issues defensively, two really good quarterbacks. But I give the edge to Ole Miss just because of the experience. But Florida scares me. I mean, compared to what like last year, they really improved.
2: Yeah, I agree. I think this game could be tough. You know, and we were both on the same page last week with Jaden Ball, you know, just pounding Auburn. But, this is a much tougher assignment if you're the Gators. But they're at home, and Ole Miss hadn't won down there since 2008, which was when Tim Tebow had that emotional post-game press conference, made the promise that he would – and, of course, then they run the table and win the national championship. How about Alabama, South Carolina? This was an interesting game last year in that South Carolina had them down and had them beat and let Alabama get away with it. But now it's in Tuscaloosa.
1: I think South Carolina can maybe play with them early. And if they do that, they'll be okay. But if they have a bad first quarter, this game will be ugly because everybody, you know, they're talking about they haven't beaten a Power 4 team since in the last 11 games or something like that. So they need to get started early, and they got the kind of offense with the running quarterback that can hurt Bama, but I think Bama's got way too much firepower, and I think that'll be an easy victory for the Crimson Tide.
2: You know, they've been interesting, though, Alabama. I mean, that's like one of the best rushing defenses so far, but their pass defense has really struggled, and they've got a lot of talent on that back end. So, I mean, I guess that's something that needs to get ironed out by Alabama at some point.
1: Yeah, I mean, they're preaching the same old song that they did do every year at Alabama. You know, one side of the ball's hurting the other, but I just don't see it. I don't see it on defense based on what I've seen the first couple of weeks, unless they get some more players transfer in there.
2: All right. Of course, here's ABC taking Texas A&M and LSU. Of course, both wind up losing last week. So now all of a sudden the loser of this one is really in trouble from the, you know, playoff picture-wise potentially.
1: Exactly. We're going to beat each other up in the SEC and knock each other around. And, you know, every game counts. And you get one in a loss column, particularly to a team that's, you know, competing for the championship. It's like two because they beat you head to head. So we're going to be talking about it every week. And one thing before we get off, I want to apologize to everybody about Monday night. I had no idea that Jackson Dart was going to get hurt on the second series.
0: Right.
1: And that other.
0: Yeah, it's not your fault.
1: I'm going to have to make that up to them. But seriously, these pro games, I've never seen two teams as different as Chicago 1 week, score 59 points and don't even score a touchdown the next week.
2: It is wild. Do you have any condos or any apartment picks for this week before we let you go?
1: I'm not doing any really big picks. The only one I think there's two that could be okay. I like Penn State over Wisconsin, and I like James Madison Dukes over Old Dominion.
0: Oh, here we go.
2: I love it.
0: Dookies.
2: All right. Well, this is where the league is incredible with such inventory that we didn't even have time to get to Auburn, Vandy, and Miss State, Missouri. But that's the way this league's going to be. I mean, 16 teams and all these good games. But enjoy the weekend. That is so awesome that you got all that family. You've got so many who think so highly of you, both from Oklahoma and Georgia. So I hope Jim Donnan has a great Jim Donnan weekend. And we always appreciate you and the fantastic folks from Kia. Chattanooga.
0: 100%, Coach. Thanks.
1: Yeah, I just want to give a quick shout-out to a lot of coaches in Georgia, that new coach Ray Lamb, who was a real patriarch of college and high school football. He has so many sons. He has several sons, and you know, his grandson Trey's a coach at Tulsa, and his son Bobby Lamb coach over there at that new school at Anderson. And his son, Hal, of course, Georgia, passed away today. Tremendous man.
2: Oh, that is sad. That is sad. Well, thank you, Coach, and have a wonderful, wonderful weekend. And we really look forward to talking to you on Monday. And thanks again to you and the fantastic folks at Key of Chattanooga.
0: Thanks, Coach. We appreciate it. All right, quick break. We'll come back and wrap up the 5 o'clock hour here. We're live at Nuga Sports Cards, Lee Highway and 153 on the Talk Monster 102.3.
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4: Property damage accidents right now. Ringgold Road at Frawley Road, Cummings Highway at Textile Lane, Hickson Pike at Hamill Road, and I-24 eastbound at Browns Ferry Road. Speed's starting to pick up now on I-24 eastbound through the downtown exits. Greg Schaefer, right now traffic.
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0: Let's get a National Weather Service forecast for tonight. Slight chance of showers, thunderstorms, patchy overnight fog, low around 62. Tomorrow morning fog burning off by 9 a.m., then gradually becoming sunny, high of 80. And then Saturday sunny with a high of 80 degrees. Currently, we're partly cloudy and 77 degrees. 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
0: All right, wrapping up the 5 o'clock hour here on The Talk Monster. Of course, again, we are live at Nuga Sports Cards, Lee Highway and 153, and we got about 45 minutes before we do the drawing.
2: Woo-hoo!
0: For the Tennessee and Texas tickets right here at Nuga Sports Cards, the only place you can register for those tickets. And again, we'll draw at 6:50 tonight. So, David, thank you, sir.
2: Always enjoy it.
0: I always appreciate it, man.
2: Looking forward to a Friday show.
0: Oh, yeah. We'll have some fun tomorrow for sure. So, Coach Mac McCarthy, the Supreme Overlord, Gary Davis, coming up. We'll do picks on college football. And like I said, we will do the drawing for the tickets. So, you got about 45 minutes to get out here and register for Tennessee and Texas tickets that will be given away at 6:50 tonight here at Nuga Sports Cards, Lee Highway and 153. So, Coach's Corner coming your way right after the break here on the Talk Monster, 267-1023. And we'll check that text line at some point between now and 7 o'clock as well. Hang tight, fourth quarter coming your way.
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6: From ABC News, I'm Michelle Franzen. The White House preparing for tonight's state dinner honoring China's President Xi and his wife. Earlier, President Trump rolled out the red carpet before meeting behind closed doors with the president. He says he and Xi share a special great friendship. The state visit drawing bipartisan criticism, though, with China's support of Iran. ABC's Karen Travers has more.
7: China is Iran's top trading partner. China is the largest buyer of Iranian oil. And we're also hearing from lawmakers who say that China has been supplying intelligence, satellite imagery to Iran that has led to the deaths of American soldiers. So these are all big issues that will be discussed. The president said yesterday he will be talking about the war with Iran with China's President Xi.
6: The war with Iran keeping oil prices hovering near or above $100 a barrel, impacting fuel prices. Diesel drives the U.S. economy. Truck drivers and farmers relying on the fuel. Gas buddies showing a gallon is above $6.50 and climbing. ABC's Karen Wall says the Trump administration is debating options that could tame some of those costs.
8: One idea to tackle this problem of high diesel prices is to ban the export of American diesel to keep supplies here in the U.S. President Trump supports that idea, but his energy secretary, Chris Wright, is against it. Wright says the same refineries that make diesel also make regular gas and jet fuel. And he says if they can't ship diesel overseas, they'll run out of places to store it, and then we'll be forced to cut production, driving prices even higher.
6: An FDA advisory panel has endorsed a blood test that can be used to screen for signs of dozens of different types of cancer. The Galleri test is made by Grail and analyzes cell-free DNA. If a test comes back positive, more would need to be done for a diagnosis.
9: The test is already available by prescription for people 50 and older. FDA approval could mean easier access and insurance reimbursement.
6: ABC's Andrea Fujii.
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13: We've pretty much put a wrap on it for tonight. Still two property damage accidents, North Concord Road at East Brainerd Road and Ringgold Road at Max Smith Road. And look out for a disabled vehicle, Belvoir Avenue at Fountain Avenue. Greg Schaefer, right now traffic.
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0: 6:05. It is Sport Talk, and we are live at Nuga Sports Cards. Brady Long, his business out here, Lee Highway and 153 in the Sportsman's Warehouse Complex. And you've got about 40 minutes left before we do the drawing at 6:50. Right after that final break, we'll do the drawing for a very hot commodity at this point in time, the Tennessee-Texas tickets that are somewhere between $360 and $400 a piece. So those Tennessee tickets, will do the drawing for that. Brady will do the drawing with us at 6:50 tonight here on the Talk Monster. So you still have time to come by and register here. There's about 100 entries in there, I would say. So you got really a better chance of winning today than you did yesterday on our text blitz.
1: Oh, I don't think there's any question. Way better chance.
0: Yeah. So Quake the Cowboy, and we have got our coach's corner, and that means Coach Mac McCarthy joins us, of course, and the Supreme Overlord Gary Davis joining us. We'll have some picks coming up. But, gentlemen, Mac first, how are you, sir? Hope you're having a good week.
2: We're having a great week, middle of football season, and college football keeps on delivering. It's been fun every weekend.
0: Oh, it's been incredible, and that Ole Miss LSU from last week was just really fun to watch and a really good game. But I got to get your time. Overlord, thank you. We appreciate you. Hope you're doing well, sir.
3: I'm doing very well. And I just looked at those ticket prices on Texas, Tennessee. They're pushing $400 right now, so that's a valuable prize you guys are getting ready to give away.
0: Yes, we are, and they are. It's an exciting time. Yeah, whoa, $396. You're exactly right.
1: Well, you actually have a choice: our autographs or the tickets. So we'll see which one goes.
0: Yeah. That's what it is. Mac, what are you laughing about? You stop laughing. You stop laughing. All right, so got to get your take, though, and then we'll jump into making picks, but got to get Mac McCarthy's take on Hurricane Hosifer and Ryan Blaney. Hosifer dusted that hat off of him.
1: Love it.
0: And that's, you know, that was a fight. That was a fight in NASCAR.
2: You know, when you're iRacing, you never get your ass kicked.
0: It's a real racing, right. Exactly. It was a virtual ass kicking. But, I mean, nobody really likes the guy, but it doesn't matter. He's 23 years old. He's bold. He's brash. He's 6'4", and there's a lot of guys that are going to pay him back at some point in time.
2: Yes, they will, and it's going to hurt him, just like it did Chastain. Chastain did the same thing. And everybody says, well, he's like Earnhardt was, or he's like Stewart was, or he's like Kyle Busch was. Go look at their stats through the first 109 races that they raced, and look at his stats. He ain't in that conversation, folks. He ain't in that conversation. So he got what was coming to him, so we'll get more of it.
0: All right.
1: It sounds like he's not a Hosifer fan.
0: No, well, he's talked about not being a Hosifer fan before, so I knew that he wouldn't be switching colors on that one for sure. All right, so 267-1023. I've lost my page. Here it is. Okay, got it right here in front of me. Finally, only 70,000 pieces of paper here. All right, so we have got the Supreme Overlord with a lead right now at 14 points, if you will. You get a point a game type of thing. Won 4 last week, now 14. Tied with me, won 4 last week and have 14. Cowboy Joe won 2 last week and has 13. And Mac McCarthy won 3 and has 12. So we are very tight race here as we head into week 4. You want thoughts on that, Cowboy?
1: Yeah, I was in beach mode. So
0: you were in beach mode. That's a good point.
1: So when I won't have an excuse this week when I do so poorly, but
0: no, it's on now. So always start with the leader, and that would be Supreme Overlord. We'll go Ole Miss at Florida. No, I'm sorry. LSU. Let's do Texas A&M at LSU or Vandy at Auburn, and you get to choose. Each picker gets to choose. So Overlord, your thoughts on which game you want there?
3: Well, you're in first place along with me. Why aren't you picking first?
0: Well, I can if you want me to.
3: No, I'll go ahead and do it. Okay. That's just the leader. That's just the leader in me. I'll make this quick since we got a little time constraint. You know, I don't trust anything about what A&M and LSU are doing. I'm staying away from that game. I think Vandy saw their season have the best luck they're ever going to have. So, gosh, I'm going with Auburn. That's a lot of points, but dadgummit, go Tigers. I'm going with
0: Auburn. All right, Auburn. Auburn laying the 9.5. Quite the large spread there, but 9.5. Auburn minus 9.5. I think we saw a very emotional Ole Miss last week because it was the home game, because it was the, you know, Kiffin's the devil now in Oxford and all that kind of stuff. So I think LSU really rolls it up. And A&M would have two losses. And really, regardless, it doesn't matter. One of these teams is going to have two losses and be teetering on the, you know, playoff cliff, if you will, and we're not even through September. So I think A&M's the team that gets disappointed, and I like LSU to kind of rebound and find themselves at home minus the 7.5 over A&M. Cowboy Joe, your thoughts? A&M at LSU or Vanderbilt at Auburn? Your choice on the pick.
1: Yeah, I'm not really comfortable with either one of these lines, and I've switched back and forth at least two times while you guys have been making your picks. But I'm just going to go with my first instinct. I'm going to take Vandy to cover that 9.5. I don't know why. Yeah, they had they had all the luck in that last game.
0: Unbelievable.
1: It was. But I think they'll be better. And I'm just not I'm not sold on Auburn at all. I just think that's way too many points. So I'll take Vandy.
0: All right. Mac McCarthy, your thoughts? LSU at home versus A&M or Vanderbilt at Auburn?
2: I'm like the overlord. I want to stay away from A&M and LSU, although I was going to go that way. But once the overlord picked Auburn, I knew I had to pick Vanderbilt, and I can justify it because I think their quarterback is really good. And I like that 9.5 points like Cowboy did.
0: So Vanderbilt plus the 9.5 for that one.
2: Yep.
0: And that Jared Curtis is the quarterback you're talking about.
1: He's solid.
0: We got to see him play a couple times in high school in the state championship at Finley Stadium. And, dude, I think he's going to be great eventually, but we shall see. All right, second game, and that means I'm up. Ole Miss at Florida. This could be everybody's talking Tennessee and Texas and Oklahoma and Georgia, but this could be the best game of the weekend. Ole Miss absolutely on fire, on an emotional win last weekend. Now you got to get back up and play a pretty good Florida team that looks a whole lot better than what I expected, at least. So, we are getting points if you go Ole Miss, and you're only laying 2.5 if you're Florida. At home, and is that a night game, guys? I think it is. Is that the night? No, the night game is. Oh man, I lost it. Where did I have it? 3:30 game on ABC. I'm gonna go with Ole Miss plus the 2.5 at Florida to win in the swamp. Cowboy Joe, your thoughts again? Ole Miss, number 4, Ole Miss at number 21, Florida, 3:30. On ABC.
1: I think Ole Miss is the better team. Is there still any new – I think – is Lacy playing or is he we don't know.
0: I'm not sure.
1: Yeah.
0: I'm not sure.
1: I don't think he's going to be 100% regardless, and it's at Florida, and I hate the Gators. But you know what? I think it just too much was put into that LSU game for the from the Ole Miss Rebels. So I think we'll have a little slip-up here. I'm going to take Florida – and I think they're going to uncover that 2.5.
0: Remains to be a game-time decision on Kewon Lacy. So you like Florida?
1: I'm laying it, baby.
0: Minus the 2.5. Mac McCarthy, your thoughts on Ole Miss, Florida?
2: Well, yeah, it is a classic place where you can have the letdown after last week's game. And I know the people in Vegas build those buildings really big because they're smart. But I'm seeing Trinidad Chambliss, and I'll take Ole Miss.
0: Ole Miss, all right.
1: That's a terrible pick by me, but I'm sticking with it.
0: Yeah, that's right. Let's pound him while we can. Ole Miss at Florida. Florida laying the 2.5, Supreme Overlord.
3: Well, I'm quite bullish on Florida. I have been from the beginning of the year. I think they're really a lot better than people think they are. This is certainly a setup game for them. I think Florida wins this game straight up. So give me Florida.
0: Ooh, okay. 2-2. I like it. I like it. House divided is what we'll call it there. All right, so guys, put them on hold, Art, and then we'll take a break, and we will choose Iowa at Michigan, Oklahoma at Georgia in the next segment, and then we'll that third segment, we will talk in depth with Oregon at Southern Cal and Texas minus the 5.5 at Tennessee. So that'll be in our 6:35 segment here on the Talk Monster 102.3 with Coach's Corner presented by Powerade. 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
1: Into the Big Ten.
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1: It's always cold water at the Big Ten, that's for sure.
2: Hey.
1: Number 17, Iowa, at number 18, Michigan. And Michigan, a 5.5-point favorite. 3:30 on CBS. What say you, Joe?
2: I think Michigan's got everything back on track. And I forget who they played last week, but they did a lot better. That was not a close game.
1: Of course, they beat Oklahoma 2 weeks ago. Yes. But yeah, UTEP, 52-17.
2: Yeah, so I think they're good here. It's at Michigan. I don't think Iowa has anything for them, so I'm laying that 5.5, taking Michigan.
1: All right. Mac McCarthy, your thoughts as Joe takes the Wolverines. Michigan hosting Iowa in the Big House. Michigan minus 5.5.
3: Yeah, I think Michigan is one of the more fraudulent undefeated teams. There are 35 of them left, and like 20-some are underdogs this weekend, by the way. But I think Iowa's just better. I think they're a little better offensively. They're both good defensively. I know it's at Michigan. Not sure what that is. But I think Iowa goes in there. I'll take those points.
1: So you're going with the Iowa plus the 5.5. All right. Supreme Overlord, your thoughts. This game's on CBS, 3:30, Iowa, Michigan.
4: Well, I won't be watching it. I will just tell you that. I'll be out blowing leaves or doing something more fun than watching this game. I don't know. I'm going to take points. I have no idea in this particular thing. Michigan has kind of been all over the board. I don't know if they've got it together or not, and I can never figure out Iowa, but let's just go Hawkeyes. Let's just do the Hawkeyes and 5 and 8 and take the points.
1: Okay, Hawkeyes plus the 5.5. All right, so I've always been a fan of Bryce Underwood. I don't know why, because he always kind of disappoints me, to be quite honest. I think expected him to be so much better coming out of high school, but he hasn't. I just get annoyed by Kurt Ferentz in Iowa because he's been there a million years and he hadn't won squat for whatever reason.
2: Well, you hate the hospital? Is that what you hate?
1: Oh, come on, Joe. Now, there you go. That's below the belt. That's below the belt. But okay, I do hate the hospital. Michigan minus. I'm kidding. I think somehow Michigan gets the win in a big way. I think Michigan wins this game by 10 points. So I'll take Michigan minus the 5.5. All right. Now we're to Mac McCarthy in our fourth game, which would be Oklahoma at Georgia. That's the reason Overlord won't be watching the Iowa-Michigan, because he's going to be locked in at 3:30 with Oklahoma at number 2, Georgia. This one's on ESPN, and this one we have at Georgia minus 14.5.
3: Yeah, unless Overlord wants to be sitting there, I think he's got a better chance of blowing leaves than watching this game, so this will be a blowout. Georgia's going to kill him. Oklahoma has no offense. They are good on defense, but Georgia is very good on offense this year, better than probably expected. So I'll take Georgia and give all those 14.5 points.
1: All right. Back to the top, Supreme Overlord. Your thoughts on this one? It is a bunch of points, but Georgia minus the 14.5 at home against the Sooners.
4: So you say it's a lot of points?
1: It's a lot of points.
4: A lot of points. You think I would take those points?
1: Get Oklahoma school.
4: I think you're trying to talk me into taking Oklahoma. Is that what you're trying to do?
1: No. I was just pointing out that it's a lot of points, but Georgia scores a bunch of points.
4: I'll follow your lead. Since it's a lot of points, I'll take those points in Oklahoma.
1: Sucker, I walked you right down the path.
4: Yeah, I knew you did. I'm just trying to make y'all feel good. I need to let y'all catch up.
1: Good. Oh, there you go. Thanks a bunch for the charity. We appreciate that. I really can't add anything. I mean, you guys, Mac nailed it for sure. Georgia's Georgia. Oklahoma's got a really good defense, but man, offensively, hey, have just been way disappointing. John Mateer, okay. I think the Dogs are going to get to him and really

0: kind of get him off his game. I think Georgia rolls in this one. I like Georgia by 20. So I'll take Georgia minus the 14.5 at home, 3:30 on ESPN. All right, Joe, close us out with the fourth pick here. Oklahoma at Georgia. Dogs minus 14.5.
1: Yeah, this Oklahoma team is not what was being advertised. Thought they would be a heck of a lot better. I'm not infatuated with Georgia. I'm really not. I still don't. And Stockton's numbers will prove me wrong, but I'm just not infatuated with him either. I think he's a decent quarterback. I'll say a good quarterback, but I don't think he's a great quarterback. Everything in my heart wants me to take Oklahoma in the plus 14.5, but I just can't do it. Not at Georgia, not with the way the Bulldogs are playing. So I'm gonna lay those 14.5, taking Georgia.
0: Georgia minus the 14.5. All right. So saith the Cowboy. He has spoken here.
1: Ye to the ha.
0: On the Talk Monster 102.3. All right, quick break. We're coming back, and, of course, we will do that drawing. We'll also, before we do the drawing, we'll talk about Oregon minus 1.5 at Southern Cal and Texas minus 5.5 at Tennessee to round out our picks for this week on our Coach's Corner for the Powerade Cup, of course, is what we call the contest here on our picket contest each and every week on the Coach's Corner presented by Powerade. 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And tell them Sport Talk Quake and the Talk Monster sent you. Got about, 15, 20 minutes, Joe, before we do the drawing for Tennessee and Texas tickets. We'll do that at 6:50 tonight. So we're here at Nuga Sports Cards in the Sportsman's Warehouse Complex, Lee Highway and 153. And, again, 20 minutes until we make that drawing for the ticket giveaway, thanks to Nuga Sports Cards. Brady Long and his entire family's here, so we'll let Brady make the drawing at the end of the hour right here on the Talk Monster. So really cool place. If you got any sports cards and you want to have Brady and his team look at them and tell you what kind of value they are, all you got to do is bring them by here. They can do that for sure.
1: Absolutely.
0: That's what they do. It's easy at Nuga Sports Cards. So more coming your way on the Coach's Corner presented by Powerade.
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3: ABC News, I'm Michelle Franzen. Tonight at the White House, President Trump and the First Lady are hosting a state dinner in honor of China's president and his wife. The U.S. visit drawing bipartisan criticism from lawmakers who say China is Iran's top trading partner and supporter as the war drags on. China's leader at the White House, President Trump, greeting President Xi today and met behind closed doors earlier. Republican Senator Rick Scott of Florida says he hopes the president took a tougher tone in meetings today.
4: I mean, I understand that, Trump has to be diplomatic, but she's a despicable person that is killing us with fentanyl, building a military to try to defeat us.
3: A developing nor'easter taking shape and aim at New York and New England this weekend. Coastal flooding, a concern, along with heavy winds from the North Carolinas to New England. An FDA advisory panel has endorsed a blood test that can be used to screen for signs of dozens of different types of cancer. The Galleri test cannot diagnose those specific cancers. Michelle Franzen, ABC News.
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0: That's right. 267-1023. It is our Coach's Corner presented by Powerade here on the Talk Monster. We're live at Nuga Sports Cards here, Lee Highway and 153. And we'll be making the drawing for the tickets at 6:50. So about 14 minutes from now. And those tickets, Tennessee, Texas tickets on the line here at Nuga Sports Cards. And again, that one currently sits at $396 to get in the door at Neyland Stadium. So there you have that. We'll be making that our Texas-Tennessee picks during this segment here on the Talk Monster. So we are back up to the top, and that means Overlord is choosing. Let's do Oregon Southern Cal. This is another matchup of ranked teams. If my memory serves correct, Oregon and Southern Cal will be 7:30. Yes, it's number 20 Oregon at number 12 Southern Cal. And the Trojans, no, Oregon is a point and a half favorite on the road at the Memorial Coliseum in Los Angeles. So, Overlord, your thoughts? Trojans and Ducks, 7:30 on NBC.
1: Yeah, I got to assume that Oregon is getting them kind of resetting and getting themselves together. I had them as probably the most talented team going into this season, so I'm going to have to stick with Oregon and just assume that they're going to get their stuff together and take care of USC. This is not giving up a lot of points, so Oregon, Ducks.
0: All right, Oregon minus the 1.5. I'm kind of the same way. I mean, you have, as far as the Maivaia, I think that's how you pronounce the quarterback's name, 1,173 yards already, 12 TDs and one pick, and that's for Southern Cal. And, you know, you like Oregon. They're the favorite here. But it's time for Southern Cal to do something, to make some noise. But I can't trust them, Joe. I can't trust them. I don't know why. I just can't. I'm going to try it. I'm going to try and trust them. I'll go Southern Cal plus the 1.5. I don't know why I just did that, but I did. Cowboy, your thoughts on this one?
2: You know, I've always thought this. What kind of home field advantage is it for USC?
0: That's a good point.
2: You know, I don't.
0: Is there actually one?
2: Exactly. That's my question. You know, and we know there is in the SEC for the most part. I was always curious about that. I don't think there is much of one, to be honest with you. And I know Oregon lost to Oklahoma State. USC undefeated, but they barely got by a sorry Rutgers team. That one confuses me a little bit. I just think Oregon's got to bounce back here, and I like Oregon to cover. I really do. So I want to lay those points for Oregon.
0: Yeah, I got a feeling I just handed one away. But go ahead, Mac McCarthy, your thoughts. Number 20, Oregon at number 12, Southern Cal, 7:30, NBC on a Saturday night. Oregon minus 1.5.
3: I'm going to give you a chance to back out of taking USC so I can be a lone wolf.
0: Now you're playing head games.
2: Yeah, I was about to say, he's playing head games now.
0: Yeah, no, I think I'm going to stick with my pick.
3: Lincoln Riley's got the better quarterback. I know he's not at home. There's not a home court advantage, but, I'm taking Lincoln to get over the hump and beat Oregon.
0: He needs this. I mean, I really do think he needs this. Of course, you get paid either way, so maybe he doesn't need it. I don't know. Maybe you want to be fired and get the buyout. Who knows? Who knows? All right, and then, of course, in East Tennessee, this has been the talk all week of Texas at Tennessee. We'll be giving away tickets here in a matter of 10 minutes. These tickets, we gave away a pair yesterday and had over 1,000 people on the text line text into that contest, which is the biggest text contest in the history of Cumulus Chattanooga. So there you go. Will Matthew McConaughey be there? That's my question. Because if he is, all right, all right, all right. Then we're cooking with butter.
2: I think I'm pretty sure he's going to be there.
0: I mean, the amount of celebrities at this game is already ridiculous. Now you throw in Johnny Knoxville as the guest. He might be the least of the celebrities between Saban and McAfee and, you know, all those guys. My goodness, they're all going to be there. And, of course, the president. So we do have a real incredible atmosphere. I believe that with all my heart. Texas has never been to Neyland Stadium before. Heck, they've never played on campus. They've met three times all in the Cotton Bowls throughout the years. So, gosh, I just have a gut feeling that Faison Brandon is really going to play his tail off and look really good. So, Overlord, forget blowing leaves at 3:30. You're going to be popping corks of champagne because Tennessee minus the 5.5 gets the job done. Or, I mean, Texas minus the 5.5. Tennessee getting 5.5 gets the job done and gets the big win over Arch Manning and the Longhorns. You knew I couldn't do anything but what I just did. So I'll take Tennessee plus the 5.5.
1: I'm going to get my champagne right now. I'm getting my champagne.
0: Yes, go ahead. Go ahead. Well, Moet, I guess, is the best for the money. I don't know. I have no idea. But Cowboy Joe, your thoughts? Your thoughts on this one? We've been talking about it all week long.
2: We have, and you know, I've said it before. I'll say I really don't know which way I'm going with this game or that game, this game. But you know, if I've ever meant it, it's with this game. We're going to find out a lot about Faison Brandon. I think we'll find out a lot about Arch Manning. You know, I said this earlier in the week. I'm not really sold on him as a great quarterback. I think he's good, but I don't think he's a great quarterback. I do believe in that Texas defensive line. I think the defense is going to cause some issues for Mr. Brandon and that offense. How much? Again, I don't know. I don't know, but I'm taking Texas laying the points.
0: Oh, Texas minus the 5.5. All right, Mac McCarthy, what say you? Did we lose him?
1: He wants me to pick first.
2: Yeah, there you go, Mac.
3: I'm good. You all know. I'm gonna defer to the overlord because I'm gonna get my pick over with so I can listen to this in-depth analysis he's been planning all week. The difference is home field, and Arch ain't as good as they say he is. Rocky Top.
0: Rocky Top. He goes with Tennessee also. Wow. All right, overlord. Then you're the final picker. Is it going to be 2-2, or does Joe have a lone wolf here?
1: I'll let Joe. Well, I don't. Let me throw a stat out for you. In the past 25 years, all right. In the past 25 years, going back to 2000, you want to make a guess at how many times Tennessee has won their first SEC game? Let's change it up. How many times have they lost their first SEC game of the season since the year 2000? Just throw a number out there.
0: Well, a bunch of them would have been Florida. I'll say of 25 years, 20.
1: That's pretty good. 19. 19 times. You know, you can flip a coin and get better odds than that.
0: That's true.
1: So I don't have any idea what that stat means. I just felt like I wanted to share it, and I've done so. It doesn't mean anything. I'm going to take Tennessee because that's where my heart is. I think that's what everybody expects me to do. I do know the lines a little less. I think we all need to brace for Faison to make some freshman mistakes in this game. It may not be horrible, but then again, this is a big stage, and it's a lot on that young man. Good luck to him, but I'll take the ball.
0: Right. Okay. Well, and this we've talked about this stat all week too, and I'm not sure this means anything either. But Tennessee, this will be the 20th time Tennessee has played a number one team in the country. Now, don't get me wrong. They were, you know, when Saban was at Bama, they had no chance. When Kirby was at Georgia in the, you know, early 2020s, Tennessee really had no chance. And those lines would be 14, 18, 20 points. So this is a, you know, a more manageable line, actually moved to minus four today. But Tennessee is 2-17, and the two wins over number one teams was Billy Cannon in 1956 or whatever it was, and Bo Jackson beating Auburn in 1985. That's the only two teams Tennessee's beaten that were number one for whatever reason.
1: Good stuff.
0: For whatever it's worth. Thank you, guys. We appreciate your coolness, of course, and we're going to do the drawing after the break here. So thank you, and good luck with your picks, and we appreciate it, as always.
2: Thanks, guys.
1: All right. Y'all have fun. Bye.
0: Thank you, Supreme Overlord. Coach Mac McCarthy in our Coach's Corner, presented by Powerade. So, 3-1, Tennessee gets picked. Cowboy Joe's the only one that went with Texas. Andy Stats goes, Well, did y'all see that game?
2: I'm trying to move on up. That's why.
0: Well, there you go.
2: Lone Wolf.
0: And he is.
2: I knew these homers would go with Tennessee.
0: Yeah, you're right. And you're only one game behind us, so I mean you're not crazy, not crazy at all. You win that one, and you're in the lead for sure. Well, depending on other games.
2: Oh yeah, probably not. But
0: quick break. We'll come back, and Brady's going to do the drawing here in a second. 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
0: National Weather Service forecast for a final time here tonight. You can expect slight chance of showers, thunderstorms with patchy overnight fog. Low around 62. Tomorrow morning fog burning off about 9 a.m. Then gradually becoming sunny and a high of 80 for a Friday night football night. And Saturday, sunny with a high of 80 degrees. Yes, for college football all day long. Currently, partly cloudy skies and 75 degrees downtown Chattanooga. It's the Talk Monster, 102.3 Sport Talk.
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0: 6:52, the Talk Monster 102.3, and we're live at Nuga Sports Cards here. Brady Long, of course, is it's the Sportsman's Warehouse Complex, Lee Highway and 153, and we're going to be drawing a winner for Texas-Tennessee. Before we do, we had a texter that said, 1984 Mark McGwire USA card autographed. That's a big one, right?
1: Autograph. That's probably a couple $100 if it's real autograph.
0: Okay, okay. I was just checking some of these questions that we had throughout the show.
2: Now, who in the world would have put a fake autograph on that?
1: You never know.
0: Dr. B would have.
2: I think I have one of those pictures.
0: He could sign Philip Fulmer better than Fulmer could. Let's see here. Okay. I just wanted to make sure. All right. So before we do that, I have three rookie George Bretts in good to very good condition. I don't know the PSA level. What would it be worth? That was the one
1: three Brett rookies. Yeah, you need to bring those in. Those could be worth some money in good shape. So yeah, we definitely take a look at those.
0: Bring those by here. Says
2: what would you say, around a 7 or 8? What would that go for?
1: Dad has a 7. It's around 400.
2: Okay,
1: so PSA 7's around 4.
0: This texter wanted to know about a Jenna Jameson rookie card, but I'm not sure what that means.
1: I don't either.
0: Moving
2: yeah,
0: not along.
2: Yeah, keep going.
0: Had over 100 of the 91 Upper Deck Michael Jordan SP1. So that's probably my favorite. That's a pretty big one, right?
1: Maybe about $15.
0: Really?
1: Yeah, not
0: okay.
1: That big.
0: So there's a ton of them. Is that the problem? Okay. And hang on, I'm just kind of clearing these out. I had them. Okay.
2: Now, I know you don't have jerseys and stuff like that here, but what's the biggest thing out there right now? If you take the sports collecting overall.
1: Right now, it's probably Jordan stuff. Really, Jordan stuff.
2: It's been that way
1: crazy.
2: For a long time.
1: It's been that way for a long time.
2: Yeah.
1: It never goes away, it seems like. So,
2: had a buddy of mine had an autographed pair of Jordans from Michael Jordan.
1: That's a lot of money.
0: That'd be awesome.
2: Yeah.
0: How about a rookie Frank Thomas?
1: Maybe $10.
0: $10? What about the infamous Billy Ripken card?
1: That one's worth some money if you get it graded in good condition. That's one worth some money.
0: Okay. And there's one more here. 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Tell them Sport Talk Quake and the Talk Monster sent you. All right, what do we have? About 100, 120 maybe?
1: Maybe more. Well, there's a lot of papers in here, so let's see if we can get us a winner for
0: all
1: the
0: right, Brady
1: Tennessee
0: Long,
1: Texas game.
0: Owner, proprietor of the Nuga Sports Cards. Digging around in there. He's got one in his hand. Before you tell us who it is, okay?
1: Okay.
0: Make sure that the email and phone number are clear on there so we can contact them.
1: There's no email.
0: You got it?
1: All right.
0: Okay. I was instructed by many chiefs here to make sure this is all right.
1: The winner is Charles Hughes. Charles Hughes.
0: Charles Hughes. Who is not in attendance here because someone's not jumping up and down. Charles Hughes would be who Andy Stats will be calling here. Mr. Hughes, congratulations. Maybe he would change his name to Charles Huge because that's what those tickets are.
1: That's right.
0: I mean, I just looked and
2: he's probably getting a call from his friends right now. Hey, man.
0: Right.
2: Heard you go to the game.
0: They're calling him so he can't answer his phone. We were just – why is my computer being funky here? But we were just told, and it's right, that just up to $408 a ticket.
1: I believe it.
0: $408, according to ESPN.com. All right, so we have about 3 minutes left. Social media, how do they follow you?
1: Nuga Sports Cards on Facebook, Instagram, and TikTok.
0: Tell them about the kids deal on Fridays.
1: Kids Trade Night is our second Friday every month, so we do it from 6 to 8. Each kid will get free packs. It's a pretty fun time.
0: And if you're following on social media, you're going to remind everybody about that.
1: That's right. We post about it frequently.
0: Okay.
2: So. And you guys buy, trade?
1: We buy. If y'all have any cards, y'all bring them. We can take a look at them, see what they're worth, and tell you what we can give you for them.
0: If you, yeah, if you want to, if you want them to make an offer, you certainly can do that too.
1: That's right.
0: So any kind of card you find somewhere that, hey, you know, this is, I remember this name. Wonder if it's worth anything. If that ever happens in your lives, folks, well, that's why Brady's here. One of the reasons Brady's here at Nuga Sports Cards, and you can bring it by here and take them. Take a look at it, and he'll be honest with you and
1: that's
0: tell
1: right.
0: you what it's worth.
2: I wonder if we're going to see another Billy Ripken type, not the profanity, but just a mess up like that. Maybe it's happened, I just haven't paid attention, but that seems like that was the last big one.
1: There's not really been any mess ups that big. I mean, the Frank Thomas no name.
2: Okay.
1: I don't know if
2: yeah,
1: that's a big, that's a big card.
0: So what, explain that.
1: It was a Frank Thomas's rookie card, very few of them. They just didn't print his name across the front of it.
0: Oh, so it said, like, White Sox, but no name?
1: Yeah, so it's a real error card.
0: Okay.
1: So it's worth some good money.
0: Have position on it, too?
1: No, it just said, it was actually said Auburn Tigers, so it was in his Auburn uniform, so it's pretty cool.
0: Oh, that is cool. That is cool. So yeah, thank you for having us out here, Brady. We appreciate it, man. Your friendship over the years has meant a lot to us, seriously. And what a cool place, man. This is just a great place. I know you and your dad put some sweat equity into it as far as the flooring and everything. It just looks really, really
2: yeah,
0: nice.
2: It's a cool place to hang out.
0: Yeah, really
1: thank
0: is.
1: Y'all. Thank y'all. That's what we wanted to go for and make it look like a nice place for people to come. And yeah, we really. Really enjoy it.
0: Again, Pokemon, the Disney cards. What when it comes to cards, you guys are the
1: experts. Anything cards, y'all bring them our way. We can help y'all out. So.
0: All right. Sounds good. Thank you.
1: A heater? That old blood.
0: Joe, good luck in the cross country match tomorrow, right?
2: Yep, I'm not running, by the way.
0: You are not running, but your daughter is, and she is way faster than you are. I can promise
2: that,
0: you.
2: That is a fact.
0: And, of course, you'll be back for the Coca-Cola Red Zone.
2: Yep.
0: So, Art, thank you for keeping us between the ditches. We appreciate it as always. And Andy Stats, thank you, brother. Appreciate it. Have a great night, everybody.
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5: From ABC News, I'm Dave Packer. China's President Xi to be the guest of honor at a White House state dinner tonight. Ahead of that, President Trump met about 2 hours with the Chinese leader. The visit just a bit too friendly for some in Congress.
6: He's getting a lot of pushback from lawmakers right now, Democrats and Republicans, who say that the president should be putting pressure on China because of the close ties that China has with Iran as their biggest trading partner, as the biggest purchaser of Iranian oil, that if they really want to put the squeeze on Iran to make a deal and end this war, doing it through China is the way to do it.
5: ABC's Karen Travers, millions on alert right now as a powerful nor'easter is set to bring heavy rain and wind to the East Coast this weekend. The storm already taking shape in the Atlantic, expected to lash communities from the Carolinas to New England. ABC's Anthony Johnson is at the Jersey Shore.
7: The big concern here is going to be flooding, beach erosion. Those are the issues that normally hit these barrier islands along the Jersey shoreline. So officials have been really working at encouraging people to go ahead and get prepared for the storm right now. Officials are watching this storm. They're paying very close attention to it.
5: In New York City, protesters gathered outside the UN today as Israeli Prime Minister Benjamin Netanyahu delivered his speech to the General Assembly. There was also a protest inside the building. Scores of diplomats streamed out of the hall in protest as soon as he began approaching the podium. Convicted felon and Theranos founder Elizabeth Holmes will soon be leaving federal prison for an Austin, Texas halfway house. The move expected in August of next year. Holmes is currently serving a 10-year sentence for defrauding investors with false claims about blood testing technology she reported to prison in May of 2023. Two Federal Reserve policymakers stated today that the central bank will likely need to raise interest rates again to cool the economy. You're listening to ABC News.
8: Here's the official forecast for tonight. Scattered showers and thunderstorms. Could see some patchy overnight fog, low of 62. Morning fog early tomorrow, then gradually becoming sunny with a high of 80. Tomorrow night, mostly clear, 56. Sunny on Saturday, our expected high, 81. Saturday night, mostly cloudy, 58. Mostly sunny on Sunday, 80 the high. Sunday night, partly cloudy and 56. Sunny on Monday and 83 degrees. 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
1: All right, we've got Mary, who's in Houston, Texas, up next. Hey, Mary, how can Rachel and I help today?
5: Hi, guys. I'm 54. I'm retired Navy with 100% disability. And my husband is 57, and he's on SSDI. We are debt-free. We own our own home, but it needs major repairs, which we plan to cash flow. We have $300,000 in the bank, and we have 2 investment properties, one that we actually live in because that's how bad our primary home is, and one that my parents live in. My real question, though, is do we, since we have a steady income for the rest of our lives, do we need an IRA? Because I don't have any kind of investments currently other than our investment properties.
0: What is the $300,000 in?
5: It's in high yield.
0: Okay. You know, honestly, what I would probably do, Mary, is sit down with a SmartVestor Pro and just run the numbers, because that $300,000, because you guys still are relatively young.
5: Mm-hmm.
0: Yes. And if you just put that $300,000, do you guys contribute to that every month?
5: No. So really, this all just happened in the last 3 months for us.
0: Okay.
5: We actually sold another piece of property and we got debt free, got the money in the bank. And now we're, okay, what do we do now?
0: Mm-hmm.
5: We have this steady income for the rest of our
1: lives.
5: What
1: is the income? What is between the disability and the SSDI? What is it equal to every month?
5: A little over $11,000.
1: Oh, wow.
0: That's great. So what I would probably do, Mary, again, if you want to sit down with an investment professional and like really look at this in detail, I probably would encourage you to at least get a meeting and talk about it. But if you just stick that $300,000 in the market and you just

0: Lawyer, do you have one?
1: Yes. Yes, I have a lawyer. She told me not to sign it. She said that he needs to come up with something that, like, we need to come up with basically something that would resonate with him. Right now, like, he's basically saying he would give $30,000 a year to, like, he would put $30,000 a year into a brokerage account for me. And then the other thing that he was offering was 10% of the future of the appreciation of the future family residents, which the lawyer felt was unfair as well.
0: I think that's unfair too. Just the appreciation of the
1: I'm sorry that's happening.
2: I wish we could give you the thing.
1: I'll tell you what he basically, where he's coming from is that he said, if we divorce, like, the child support will be so much that you won't need any more money. Like, he basically said it would be $500,000.
0: I just think that he's setting a lot of the terms, and it sounds like he's doing the majority of the talking. And I understand it. It's his money. And go ahead.
2: I was going to say, ultimately, it feels like you're not taking, we're not even married yet. And I feel like you're not taking care of me.
0: Yeah.
2: If something bad were to happen, and if that's how he's feeling before the marriage, I would go slow, Olivia.
0: Push on it, Olivia.
2: Go slow. Hey guys, it's Rachel Cruz. 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
0: Hey, if you love The Ramsey Show, make sure you're letting us know what you think in the comments. And by the way, if you watch the show regularly on YouTube and you've never subscribed, or you've never followed us, or you've never, you know, clicked the little plus button on the podcast, please do all that. That helps all of us. And if there's an episode that you particularly like, make sure that you're sending it to someone who you think could need it, or could use it, or could benefit from it. That is something that benefits not only us, but it benefits the people around you as well. And it costs you nothing. By the way, I don't know if you guys knew this, but Ramsey Solutions is taking over an entire cruise ship here coming up in a little while, March 14th through 21st, 2027. Join us for the Live Like No One Else cruise, Rachel. This is going to be 7 nights in the Western Caribbean. Do you say Caribbean or Caribbean?
2: Caribbean.
0: Okay.
2: What are you, Caribbean?
0: I got to go with Billy Ocean. He said Caribbean Queen.
2: Caribbean Queen.
0: Well, you know what?
2: I don't know. You were a cruiser back in your day.
0: Back in the day, a long time ago.
2: Singer on cruise lines, Miss Jade Warshaw.
0: Yes, ma'am.
2: Beautiful voice, a little Whitney Houston action.
0: That's right.
2: So good.
0: You never know what could happen. I mean, we're all going to be on this cruise doing
2: karaoke
0: our thing.
2: Karaoke with Jade. Get ready, y'all.
0: You know,
2: it's going to be good.
0: When I do karaoke, it's fun to do like songs, like the worst songs ever.
12: I get knocked down.
0: Right? It's like stupid songs. But anyway, we're going to have a good time.
2: We do have a good time on this cruise.
0: It's more than a vacation, though. I feel like it is like a immersive Ramsey experience. I mean, obviously, all the personalities are going to be there. Dave's going to be there. But we've got new teachings this year, so come for those. The world's largest debt-free scream. We're going to have live tapings of your favorite show, Smart Money Happy Hour, The Ramsey Show, all of that, and so much more. So here's the thing. You need to have paid off your debt. If you've paid off your debt, everything but the house, if you're on baby step 4, this is your deal. This is for you, okay? All-inclusive pricing starts at $2,105 per passenger. I gotta say, that's not too shabby. That's pretty good. It means all your cabin, your food, entertainment, taxes, tips, everything included.
2: Yes.
0: Not bad.
2: Well, and let me just say this. The ship is really nice.
0: It really is.
2: Because I'm going on a nice vacation. Y'all know me. I love a bougie hotel.
0: Yes.
2: But I'm like, they have a good sushi restaurant.
0: Yes. Holland,
2: they have a good
0: America.
2: Steak,
0: yes. Yes,
2: steak restaurant. Great bars. We're sipping martinis, having happy hour with people.
0: Man.
2: Going and getting good food. Like, that is my favorite type of vacation. So fun.
0: I agree.
2: And it is. It's classy. It's beautiful. Like, it is a great spot and great memories. We grew up cruising. Mom and Dad love a cruise. They may or may not be on one right now.
0: Are they
2: over on the other side of the world? Yes, Mom and Dad, they do love a cruise.
0: Yeah,
2: and we grew up doing them, and the memories that you have, like, even as a family, like, bring your kids, like, there's such a great experience.
0: It is. It's very special.
2: Yeah,
0: please join us. Be our guest. Actually, don't be our guest. Pay your own money and come with us on the cruise. Click the link in the show notes or go to RamseySolutions.com/events to book your cabin today.
2: Come celebrate.
0: Yes. All right. George is in Tulsa, Oklahoma. Hey, George. What's going on in your world?
9: Hello, Jade. Hello, Rachel. 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
9: We're sold at $150,000.
2: Okay, that's great. 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
9: About $350,000.
2: About $350,000. Okay, awesome.
0: Love it.
2: Yeah, so, I mean, you could do this a couple of ways, George. I mean, you could, because we're okay. The mortgage is the one thing that we say, you know, we're not going to yell at you for. Now, being on Baby Step 7, if Dave was sitting here today, he'd be like, no, you got to figure
0: out
2: how to cash
0: flow. It's hard to go back.
2: It's hard to go back. So you could, I can tell you what Dad would say. He would say, sell your home now, go rent for a year, take that equity, take your cash, don't even take out a construction loan. You just literally cash flow the build and move in. And that's probably where I would lean, honestly, just so you don't have to worry about it. But if you did decide, hey, we are going to take out a small loan to cover that difference, get into the house, maybe move that construction loan over to just a conventional loan after you move in, sell your house then, and then pay off that loan with the equity of the home. You could do it in that order too, so you're not having to move twice.
9: Yeah. That's the other part, and I love that, and because we don't want a mortgage. My wife doesn't want a mortgage.
2: Okay.
9: So we're leaning more towards that. The other idea we had was maybe just wait. Like, so we own our own business, and we've been doing really good, and that's where the $500,000 has been coming from. It's just put away our profits. So maybe in another year and a half, we should have the $650,000.
2: Nice. Yeah. That's great. Then take a beat and so you don't have to rush. Because I'll tell you, George, we were in this position a few years ago, my husband and I.
9: We're rushing because prices are going up.
2: Yeah, they are. That's true. But just in a year, it'll be like, maybe 1-2%. You'll see. But that's, I think it may be worth it just to wait, because my husband and I did this exact same thing, and we waited. We had saved for a long time, and we did our build with cash. And I'll tell you, when you have that mindset going into these meetings, because it is fun. Like, if you're able to build what you want, like, that's a dream for a lot of people, right? And it is so fun, because you get to pick everything. You get to, you know, do the architecture and figure it out. But it forced us to stay in a budget. And there's things still. There's one thing we did not do, because we literally didn't have the money for it. And we
0: doesn't bother you to this day.
2: Yes, one thing. Well,
0: you got to tell.
2: We could have had like a half basement and dug it out, and it could have been unfinished.
0: Oh.
2: And it was like an extra, like, I don't know. Yeah.
0: I feel that for you.
2: A couple hundred.
0: It would have been a little bit more.
2: It was. And we just literally did not have the money for it. And we were like, oh, that's the one thing we kick ourselves for. We're like, man. But I'm saying all this to say, George, it's a great exercise. And you go in on move day and that would be an insane thing to do for you guys.
0: Yeah.
2: To move in and not have a mortgage on a beautiful home that you guys have built for your family. And it's awesome. So whether you wait a year, or if your wife is like, nope, we're not taking out a mortgage, which I applaud her for. That is kind of our MO here. And you guys want to do it faster, just move for a year, put some stuff in storage, and a year flies. It goes so fast. So either way, I think you're going to be fine.
9: Thank you so much for your call. We appreciate everything you guys do.
2: Yep, absolutely, George.
0: Thank you so much.
2: Because after all of that, they're still going to have about around 200 left after the sale of their other home.
0: They've done really, really, really well. But I think that is worth noting. Baby step seven to be there, have a paid off mortgage, and then go back to a mortgage. That's gotta feel like the sting.
2: Yes.
0: It's within the bounds, I guess, of what we teach, but you know, I think that it would probably be a
2: painful
0: feeling.
2: Yeah, and we've known some people that have done that.
0: Uh-huh.
2: And they pay it off quick. Like they're like really aggressive with it, right? Yeah. To pay it off. But you're back in it and not always fun. But for the home, a home is the one kind of caveat to this whole no debt thing, because it is such a large part of people's world.
0: Yeah. But especially in their situation, it's like if they did what you said, which like, hey, let's take a little of this. That way we're not moving twice.
2: Yep.
0: And then we can quickly pay off that loan once we sell the house.
2: Yes.
0: I mean.
2: Yeah. It's totally. Yes.
0: We're splitting hairs here.
2: And I'll say this. George, this is what we experienced too. I remember for a few years that we were real estate heavy because we took almost all, you know what I mean? And you feel that where I like being in the, I like having money in the market.
0: Liquidity.
2: So that even forced us for a couple years after, there was probably about 3 or 4 years that we had aggressive goals to get money back into investments. Mm-hmm.
0: Balance it out.
2: Yes, yes. Because I don't like being super heavy one or the other.
0: Yeah.
2: So there's something about that too to remember when you make this move. But you'll be okay. You guys are, you show a lot of diligence, George. So that's exciting though.
0: It is.
2: That's a fun thing to do.
0: Yeah, well done.

0: Hey guys, Rachel Cruz here. 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